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0: connected with the Foxes, Fifi, Fevenick this morning ahead of Marvel Stadium, the big stage they're going to run out on next week, actually. Western Bulldogs taking on North Melbourne. Gracie is in.
1: Hey, teammates.
2: Hey,
1: do you know we're teammates now?
3: Yeah.
1: Gracie, we can't wait to meet you in person, and you're going to be running onto Marvel Stadium.
3: Thank you.
1: Oh, that is our
2: you're
1: pleasure.
2: Welcome.
0: Gracie's the sweetest, right? But sometimes these kids, they've been bullied or left out of things. The things that make being a kid fun, right? And you can hear it in her mum, Sarah, as well, if you go to the podcast right now on the listener app. If you are a parent of a kid in Melbourne who could do with a boost like this, Fifi, Fever, Nick's Underdogs are taking teammates right now. 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And more bubba. Our team are going to be met tomorrow morning from 6. Speaking of, this girl performed for us in Frankston Friday.
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0: Costco. 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
3: Yeah, good morning with Brad. We're probably not the only person in Melbourne after the World Cup final halftime show to just go, WTF, what the football was that? Honestly, biggest stars in the world, but it was all a little bit disjointed, out of place here or there. Right, started with a YouTuber called iShowSpeed, who's one of the biggest YouTubers in the world, one of the biggest creators ever. We saw, Muppets on a drum kit? What was all that about? Chris Martin, the biggest star in the world, part of Coldplay, dancing around in the background doing not much singing at all. And speaking of which, actually, probably the biggest name of all on the bill in terms of a career. Got to hold the hands of Ronaldo and Ronaldinho, and not CR7, Cristiano, but the original Brazilian Ronaldo. She is coming up with one of her tunes after Post Malone. He gave us a medley of his biggest hits from the FIFA World Cup halftime show. It's the Foxes, Trending 3. City Tally.

0: music station, but I think universally the moment of the halftime show that everybody loved was the moment Jason Sudeikis reprised his role as Ted Lasso, jumped on with a beautiful little nod to one of the biggest superstars in the world and, of course, his show, Ted Lasso, with a sign that said Believe, Coach Beard next to him.
1: Coach, I gotta say, the first half of halftime knocked my darn socks off.
2: Spectacular, baby.
1: I mean, how the heck is anyone gonna be able to follow all that?
2: Gonna be tough.
1: Yep. Yeah, you know what I think we need? We need some heart, you know? Someone that has some soul. You know, someone who can bring the love. Who? You thinking what I'm thinking?
2: One step ahead of you, Coach.
1: You always are. All right, young man, let's go. It's your big shot. Okay. Now listen to me. Go out there. Don't be nervous. Nobody's watching. All right? Make us proud.

0: It's the World Cup, hallelujah.
1: Rick and IFC Richmond's newest recruit did pretty well. Justin Bieber, part of the World Cup halftime show. 101 on the Foxes, trending 3. Congratulations, of course, to Spain.

0: Taylor Swift. Ooh, and I like this too, Sienna Spiro. Amazing voice on Material Lover. You'll hear it in the next 15.
1: Has it sunk in yet?
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1: We're giving someone the chance to win $1 million. 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Guess it right.
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24: Hello, I'm Lee Jollo.
25: Spain are the champions! Spain have seized their second star!
24: That call on the SBS of Spain beating a 10-man Argentina 1-0 in the World Cup final. It's just the second time they've won the tournament. The PM isn't impressed with Pauline Hanson's trip to the UK, Anthony Albanese hitting out at the One Nation leader. It's following her podcast interview with far-right figure and convicted criminal Tommy Robinson.
26: I find it astonishing that Pauline Hanson has travelled overseas in order to denigrate and talk down Australia. What we need to do as public representatives is take our responsibility seriously.
24: Medicines Australia says at least 18 medicines available overseas have never been listed on the PBS because of slow approval processes and declining investment. The group is urging the federal government to speed up reforms and increase funding for innovative medicines.
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28: South Australia brings you the simple pleasure of a winter creature. 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

0: 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Let me hear that back.
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1: Holy moly, we're trying to make the third Melbourne millionaire in Fox history here. It's easier than ever too. Ruby, you're driving around at the moment. Driving lesson in Glenroy. How's it look?
2: Yeah, it's so nice.
1: 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You guessed Ed Sheeran correctly as our Million Dollar Voice. 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
1: 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Congratulations. And what's your daughter's name? Who's at the wheel at the moment?
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22: 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New GWM H6 models are in stock with Australian tune suspension. 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

0: Now we choose Melbourne today, baby. What a day. 16 degrees sunny as we head into the Fox's lunch break on air and on the listener app next with DJ Konski. Bringing the beats in the midday mashup. Are the kind of songs that you would have cut loose to at Dakota. You live in Ringwood. You know that place. It's the home of it.
1: Certainly is.
0: Good.
1: Juice nightclub back in the day. That was where I used to go.
0: Bet you cut some shapes on that floor.
1: Certainly did.
0: To a song like Horny, which would never come out with a name like that in this day and age. Moose T is part of it. Loads of old school non-stop coming up in moments.
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27: Hello, I'm Lee Jolo. Spain has lifted the FIFA World Cup after a dominant showing against Argentina in the final. Despite their 20 scoring shots, Spain took until extra time to find a winner through Ferran Torres. Back home, an opposition leader, Angus Taylor, insists the coalition is heading in the right direction after today's news poll saw a small rise in primary support to 19%. But it's still well short of Labor and One Nation, now tied on 30% after a drop in support for the government.
28: We face an economic crisis in this country of Labor's making, and the only party with a plan and a team to take us out of that crisis is ours. And we know One Nation is a one-person show, not fit to govern.
27: The housing industry is demanding a review of the government's changes to borrowing through self-managed super funds. It's warning thousands of planned new homes will be abandoned while state budgets will suffer a $450 million hit to their bottom line. And US Vice President J.D. Vance's wife has had their fourth baby.
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0: 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All right, go for it. 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
1: 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A guy who's done the most Friday's live concerts for the Fox before, a friend of Fifi Feather Nick as well. 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
1: How did you go working that one out? 912 people got that right at fox.com.au. 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
2: 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What? 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

0: From Reservoir to Rosebud to Rod Laver Arena, this city is bathed in 16-degree sunshine right now. 101.9 The Fox, Melbourne's number one hit music station. Speaking of Rod Laver, yesterday, good to see a lot of people smashing their PBs there for Run Melbourne. It's amazing that in a couple of months' time, it'll go to a concert venue for Alex Warren before it then becomes the tennis venue it is for the Australian Open. Someone say best city in the world. Fever Dream is coming up, and Olivia Rodrigo cannot miss at the moment. More non-stop music with Stupid Song playing in the next 15 minutes.
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22: Hello, I'm Lee Jollo. The PM says it's astonishing that Pauline Hanson has travelled overseas in order to talk down Australia.
23: When I'm overseas, I talk Australia up. Pauline Hanson has travelled overseas to engage in various activities with fringe people and to talk Australia down. I don't think that's appropriate.
22: It follows her podcast episode with UK far-right figure and convicted criminal Tommy Robinson, where she said the end of the White Australia policy has contributed to what she sees as Australia's immigration issues. Barnaby Joyce has today clarified One Nation does not support the White Australia policy. Overseas, and the US death toll from the war in Iran has reached 17 after the passing of its third service member in 2 days. The US has kicked off a ninth consecutive day of strikes against Iran as part of efforts to further weaken its military capability. And Andy Burnham is set to be sworn in as the new British Prime Minister today, replacing the ousted Keir Starmer.
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25: South Australia brings you the simple pleasure of staring into space. Out here, among the world's darkest skies, it suddenly becomes so clear to see. All those big, fancy and important distractions are but specks of dust in the continuum of time. Now that should put a twinkle in your eye. South Australia, celebrate the simple pleasures.
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26: Good afternoon, M. Tressida here. 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

0: Melbourne's number one hit music station, the Foxes, Fifi, Bev and Nick are drafting a team of courageous kids to run out on Marvel Stadium when the Western Bulldogs take on North Melbourne. And this team is for every child who has ever felt left out, bullied, underestimated. The underdogs are here to show that everyone deserves their moment to shine. And this morning, Fifi, Bev and Nick drafted their very first team member.
1: Gracie lives with rosacea and eczema. It's a skin condition rarely found in children. 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
0: Got a million for me. Louise in Warrandyte, you correctly identified our Million Dollar Voice this hour and took their name to fox.com.au within the half an hour window. If you won $1 million, who are you calling first?
2: Probably should be my husband, but it'd probably be my mother, to be honest.
0: I love
2: it. It's so bad. Tell her that.
0: Yes. How excited do you reckon she'd be if you said, I've won $1 million?
2: She wouldn't even believe me. She'd probably swear knowing her, but she wouldn't believe me.
0: I think swearing's pretty chill, all things considered. $1 million is so much money. Louise is in our Millionaires Lounge. If you want to join her there, all you need to do is start correctly identifying our $1 million voices. I've got another one on the way at 2 o'clock on Melbourne's number one hit music station.
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4: 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This morning, it was a great day for football, with Spain taking out the FIFA World Cup. And while two-thirds of the world were aware,
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6: Spain versus Argentina right now. 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
8: Spain are all
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0: Should I say Argentina?
8: 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Please have the Juventus. 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
7: Close enough.
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0: Story time for your Monday arvo. Our music director here at The Fox, he just went overseas, had a little Euro summer. His Instagram made me exceptionally jealous. He also found the song of the summer in Europe. Brought to you by the same superstar who had this hit.
30: I live my day as if it was the last. 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Doing it all night, all summer.
0: Zara Larsson, Queen of Summer. This is a new track from her called Midnight Sun. It is taking over Europe, and now it is taking over the Fox.

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6: 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And incidents in Keysborough, Corrigan Road at Henderson Road, use Springvale Road or Chandler Road to skip around. Also works in Bulleen. Bulleen Road closed between Bridge Street and Manningham Road, use Thompson's Road. 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
8: Hello, I'm Lee Jollo. Federal Coalition leader Angus Taylor has accused One Nation of having no answer to Australia's economic challenges. The opposition leader speaking after the latest news poll showing Pauline Hanson's party is now level with Labor at 30% primary support.
9: I mean, we have an economic crisis that the Prime Minister and his team has brought about, and One Nation doesn't have the solutions. We know their top few policies would drive up inflation, drive up interest rates by 3% or more, and make life harder for Australians.
8: The US military has completed a ninth consecutive day of strikes against Iran as part of efforts to further weaken its military capability. US President Donald Trump says they're not taking any chances after targeting what Iran says was an under-construction nuclear power plant.
10: What we're doing now is we're ending any chance where they can have a nuclear missile.
8: Andy Burnham is being sworn in as the new British Prime Minister today, and Darren Hinch has been farewelled with a state memorial in Melbourne.
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0: The Foxes, Fifi, Feb and Nick are drafting a team of courageous kids on Melbourne's number one hit music station who will run out onto Marvel Stadium as the Bulldogs take on North Melbourne. So whether they've been sidelined by bullying, health challenges or self-doubt, the underdogs are here to show that everyone deserves their moment to shine. They called their very first player this morning.
1: Are you there, Gracie?
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1: 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We are so excited to play footy with you. You are the first pick for our team. 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
2: Oh, how exciting, yeah.
0: Yeah, talk me through it. $1 million, what would you do?
2: $1 million would honestly be life-changing. We've just moved into our new house. We've renovated for 3 years. It took us a very long time, lots of savings. So settling in and starting our life together is the plan. That would be the best start.
0: Totally. I feel like you've worked really hard to get what you've got right now. And then if you had $1 million, you could actually just kind of live a little.
2: 100%. It's time to live.
0: How good is that? If you want to join Grace in our Millionaire's Lounge, all you need to do is correctly identify our $1 million voices. More on the way after 3 o'clock on The Fox. I know.

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2: It is our favourite time of the arvo on Melbourne's number one hip music station. Three huge sing-along songs on the way. One in 3 minutes. That is probably the most sing-along song maybe ever. And I don't want us to get confused and think it's about something that it's not.
3: It's not talking about, it's just not bashing guys. It's not a male bashing song. It's talking about a type of guy. You know, the guy that won't take care of his kids. That guy that refuses to go out and get a job. The guy that's, you know, he's cool with being a leech.
2: Get ready to sing along. It is the Foxes' Guilty Pleasures.

0: That was Valerie. I'm Em Tressida. Thanks for hanging out on Melbourne's number one hit music station, The Fox. I'm on the way out of here. Carrie and Tommy in from three, thanks to Aldi. Low prices you can rely on every day. Aldi, good different. Have a fantastic afternoon. We'll be back with you tomorrow. Bye.
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4: 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A crash on the Ring Road Delta to bound before the Princess Ring Road interchange. It's in the right-hand lane with speed back to 40. Delays are heavy back to the Deepak Bypass. 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
12: Good afternoon, I'm Celeste Mitsiu. Ken Hinckley has hit the ground running as the Devils' inaugural coach. He signed a four-year deal to lead the AFL's 19th team after coaching Port Adelaide for 12 years. Hinckley isn't putting a ceiling on who they will be targeting.
13: We've got to attract the right people and bring them here for the right reasons, and that will be really, really important because this is a, you know, we're going into the AFL, this is a big competition we're going, it's a tough competition we go into, and you've got to be elite.
12: Darren Hinch has delivered one last headline. The veteran broadcaster and senator has been honoured in a state funeral at Port Melbourne's Timber Yard today. He died earlier this month after a long health battle. He was 82. Mick Malthouse has come face to face with his alleged home invaders in court, giving evidence. Three men have been charged. And Donald Trump's awkward move. The US president tried to hog the stage, getting himself in the World Cup winning team photo as Spain sealed the title in extra time over Argentina.
14: .au.
12: Down to 8 degrees tonight, partly cloudy tomorrow, a top of 16, showers increasing Wednesday and 17. The wet weather will continue for the remainder of the week. For Melbourne's best news, sport and weather, watch 7 News tonight at 6.
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1: Carrie Bickmore
2: and Tommy Little.
1: This is Carrie and Tommy.
3: Yes, welcome to it for your Monday arvo. How are we going, guys?
4: What a professional start to the week. Yum. Yum.
5: Yummy. Yeah. I just had a shortbread.
4: Oh, fascinating.
5: I haven't had a shortbread in a long time.
3: Yeah.
5: It's such a nana biscuit, but it's underrated.
4: Shortbread and potpourri.
5: Go well together?
4: Yes.
5: Oh, yummy. I could go another. With a bit of jam. I don't want your leftovers, Sammy.
4: Because how was the World Cup this morning?
5: It was good. It was long. I got a bit bored. Went too long.
4: So do we need an hour version of everything?
5: Yes. We need to talk about this a bit later.
4: Okay.
5: Movies particularly. But
4: I also have a conspiracy theory about the World Cup.
5: Do you?
4: Yeah. And people say they have conspiracy theories.
5: Is this your Post Malone one?
4: Yeah.
5: This is your, I think you, were you.
4: I'm the biggest Postie fan in the world and something's happened.
5: Were you drunk watching it?
4: No. No. I was sober watching it.
5: I don't know about that.
4: You're sniffing shortbread over there, Carrie.
5: Nah, you stood before next to me.
3: You got some powder on your lips.
5: That's from the shortbread.
3: Yeah.
4: We got heaps coming to the show, including cash to give away.
5: Thanks, Sammy.
4: This has been good stuff. We got cash draw at 4, stacks cash to give away. Up next, though, I've got a new game that I brought up. I brought it up with my godson, and it was such a hit that then his mum said he's now spread it around to all his friends, and we're going to play next.
1: 101.9 The Foxes, Carrie and Tommy.

0: Josh Fowler's, that is Like a Prayer for your Monday arvo. It's Carrie and Tommy.
1: So I've got a game, but I need you to be on board and be fun.
2: yeah.
1: Oh no, the attitude's already off.
2: No, but if you start saying it like that, it's just the assumption that I'm not fun.
1: How's the tone at the moment?
2: No, I just like not to be told that I'm not fun. I will be me, and you get me however I come.
1: Oh, my God.
0: So the short answer was no.
1: Short answer was good luck. So I was at breakfast with my family, and my godson was also there. Mm-hmm. And the game was not called this at the time, but I'm calling it now Animals in Predicaments. And so I give you an animal mm-hmm. in a predicament, mm-hmm. and you've got to make the noise.
2: Okay.
1: For example.
2: I was never good at reading my kids' stories with animal noises in it.
1: So
2: I get them confused.
1: So I would like you to give to me, mm-hmm. and if you do well, I'll give you $50.
2: Okay. Oh, thanks. Can I treat myself?
1: I would like you to give to me a horse trapped in a plastic bag.
2: Okay.
1: Thank you for being fun. That's good. That's very good.
2: I am fun.
1: Yeah.
2: I'm fun now.
1: Okay.
2: Can I give you one?
1: Yes, yeah, of course.
2: Yeah, okay. Can you give me a donkey that's fallen out of a plane?
1: Just so you know, in the context, so we started playing this and it was going around. I was giving everyone one, and then my friend goes, okay, I think we're done with the game. And I cracked it and I went, I haven't even had a go yet. And she goes, what? And I'm like, why do you think I started the game? I only started the game so I could have a go.
2: Yeah, I know. That's why I'm asking you.
1: Yes, a donkey falling.
2: Who's fallen out of a plane.
1: Is the donkey having a good time before the donkey falls? And does the donkey know the donkey's going to fall?
2: You decide. You're the donkey.
0: Is it falling out of the plane or it's fallen?
2: No, it's out of the plane and it's on its way down. It's falling.
1: This is good.
2: Okay, give me another one.
1: Okay, so I would like you to be a pig
2: mm-hmm.
1: That that stubs its toe.
2: Okay. Okay.
1: See, I think
2: that was a pig that stubs its toe.
1: Sorry, Carrie, you've been excellent.
3: You sound like a parrot at the end there.
1: Okay, let's
2: give
1: producer.
2: Have you heard what a pig sounds like when it stubs your toe? It hurts.
1: Let's give producer Sammy.
3: No, yeah. I don't want to play. I don't want to play.
2: Don't throw shade. Producer Sammy. Participate.
1: Producer Sammy.
2: Be fun, Sammy.
3: I can't even do an impression of myself.
1: Producer Sammy, you are.
2: If I had to do an impression of you, it'd be Eeyore.
1: And that's falling out of a pine. That's a peak energy. Sammy, you are a cow that is trying to scull a drink but chokes on it halfway.
3: Oh. Can I use props?
2: No.
1: Yeah. Oh, no.
2: We've not had props. That was very good, Sammy.
3: Actually, no, that choked.
1: Sammy hadn't started the impression. That was really good.
2: Oh, my God. Can we play this with people? Kids particularly, if you're listening.
1: Yeah. Give us a call.

0: Olivia Rodrigo, that is stupid song for your Monday arvo. It's Carrie and Tommy.
1: Stupid song. We would never do anything stupid. This is Animals in Predicaments. 13 10 60. If you want to get involved,
2: do we need to give an example, or do you think our callers know?
1: We heard actually. I'd like to hear it again. We heard producer Sammy.
3: No, I can't. My throat's sore.
1: That's okay. You can go again.
2: I can do one. Yeah. I'll do a chicken having a fight with a cat.
0: Oh, she's doing double animals now.
2: Yeah.
1: Okay.
2: Well, that's half. I shouldn't do that with my throat.
3: Yes. Oh,
1: I can't believe this.
2: Imagine
1: game.
2: If I have to go back and have surgery. What was the thing that undid it? I was a chicken having a fight with a cat.
1: You know Animals in Predicaments, the classic game. G'day, Jack.
4: Hi.
1: How old are you, Jack?
4: Nine.
1: $50 if it's good, Jack. Does that sound pretty good?
4: Or a hat. Yeah.
1: Or a hat. Sorry, I'm being told.
2: A hat if it's bad, $50. So one caller
1: a hat
2: will
1: if
2: get
1: it's bad.
2: One caller will get $50, the best, and the other good ones will get a hat. How about that?
1: No, I'm going to give them all $50.
3: I'm not made of money.
1: It's not coming from your pocket, mate. Is it? It can come from my pocket. Right. That's fine. Jack, do you have a favorite animal?
4: Elephant seal.
1: Elephant seal. Okay, I would like to hear an elephant seal on a roller coaster, please.
2: I need a bit more of the roller coaster. Let's go.
1: What about the bit of the roller coaster where it goes up and it's not scary yet and it's quite exciting and then the drop comes? Okay, Pickers, what are you thinking? Hat or $50?
2: It's on you. You decide.
1: Jack, have $50.
4: Thanks.
1: No worries at
2: and
1: all.
2: And a hat.
1: Thank you, Jack.
2: The hat. We've got to get rid of the hats. That's the issue.
1: Hey, Charlotte.
2: That's why every producer has spent the last week going hats.
1: Hi, Charlotte. How old are you?
5: 10.
1: What do you think sounds better? A hat that says on it, I called Carrie and Tommy and all I got was this lousy hat, or $50?
5: $50.
3: Yeah.
1: Charlotte, can you please give me a crow that falls down a well? Was that it, Charlotte?
5: Yeah.
1: You're so cute.
3: I think maybe because the louder you are near your phone, it cuts out. So maybe, Charlotte, we didn't hear everything.
2: Yeah. How are you feeling about how the game's going?
1: To be honest, I'm still pretty happy.
2: Yeah, they're just cute. Yeah. I think we'd have better time if we just chatted to them.
1: Charlotte, what about a horse falling down a well?
2: Pull the phone away a little bit so it doesn't cut out. Yeah.
1: And obviously the rules are strict. So, Charlotte, have $50.
5: Thank you.
1: No worries. Would you like a hat as well?
2: It's just sort of optional. Please. You just give them the hat. Don't ask.
1: I'm not going to force hat.
2: Elliot. Hey, Elliot.
1: I'll try. G'day, Elliot.
6: Hi.
1: Hi. How old are you?
6: Oh, I'm 6.
1: Oh, cool. Hey, do you like lions, Elliot?
6: No.
1: No. Well, tough, because you're going to be one. Elliot, can you please be a lion that's involved in a car crash?
2: But hold on, Elliot. Pull the phone away from your mouth as you do it, okay? Just have it a distance away.
6: Okay.
1: Go for it.
2: Elliot, have 100.
3: Whoa!
0: 100 hats.
3: I mean, some of it's got to go to mum in the background.
2: And a hat.
1: Well,
2: one
1: directed,
2: more.
1: Mom.
2: Should we go to
1: Thank
2: Willow?
1: You,
2: hey, Willow. You're the voice.
1: Oh, sorry,
2: of the
1: I'll
2: kids.
1: Have a go. G'day, Willow.
7: Hello.
1: Hello. How old are you, Willow?
7: 13.
1: Okay, do you have a favourite animal?
7: Maybe like dogs.
1: Okay, can you be a dog who's just been killed playing Fortnite, please?
7: Oh, okay.
1: Okay. Willow, I think it was pretty good.
2: I'm going to say something here.
1: It's a bad game.
2: No, I think I did it best. I think I...
1: Are you proud of yourself?
2: You said to me at the beginning... No, you said to me at the beginning, you looked me in the eye and you had that look of, oh, Carrie's not going to be on board and she's going to suck at this game. And I think I nailed it better than the kids did.
3: We only have 50 bucks left. So
1: hey,
3: Willow or Carrie?
1: Willow, you can decide. Do I give the 50 bucks to Carrie or do I give it to you?
7: Me. Obviously.
1: What about what about the hat? Should I give Carrie the hat or do you want the hat as well?
7: You've carried the hat.
1: Willow, you've got 50 bucks coming your way. Carrie, check that on your head.
2: Thank you. Drive home with Carrie and Tommy. Weekday arvos from 3 till 6.
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11: 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A crash on the Ring Road Altonabam before the Princess Westgate interchange. It's in the right-hand lane. Delays are heavy back to the Deepak Bypass. And a crash in Mount Eliza on the Nepean Highway City Bam before Old Mornington Road. 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That's 1300 123 123. 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

0: across the country for your Monday arvo. It's Carrie Bickmore and Tommy Little. Cash could be all yours after 4 o'clock.
1: And just to check in, it's good because people are obviously are on the journey of you and the pimple on your face, and it's good just to remind people there. It's still there.
2: It's been 5 weeks now.
1: It's still there,
2: it's
1: isn't it?
2: It's a beauty spot.
1: No.
3: It's going away.
1: Do you think?
2: Slowly. When's it going away?
4: It's scarred.
2: Oof. Yeah, I mean, yeah, sorry.
1: Is there anything in it yet?
2: I can't disagree because I see it every day. Oh. And I don't think it is going away.
1: Aww.
2: Sorry, was this meant to be uplifting? Because it has not had that effect.
1: No, I just wanted to keep people updated. Obviously, I'm a news girl. That's what I do.
2: Can you see my face behind the pimple? Or am I just a pimple now? I'm just a pimple.
1: I'm just a pimple
2: on shoulders.
1: Yeah, you're a pimple. Hey, up next, I've got a theory about dads. We're going to discuss.
2: Okay.

0: Olivia Dean, that is Baby Steps for your Monday arvo. It's Carrie and Tommy.
1: So I've laughed at the video of you doing Zumba with me last week a lot. It's brought me so much joy. You in a unitard. Go check it out at Carrie and Tommy if
2: which
1: you haven't seen it.
2: Which was bought from a sex store, I believe.
1: that's information that was unnecessary.
2: I feel like it adds humour.
1: It does add humour, yeah. And you rocked it.
2: Thank you.
1: But the bit that has made me laugh a lot was when you went for your high kick and you did your hammy, right? And I've laughed about it because I've come up with a theory because I've been watching dads. I know you're not a dad.
2: What a hobby.
1: I've been paying close attention to the fathers in this world over the last week, and I've seen
2: – just over the last week, where have you been doing this?
1: I'll tell you.
2: Okay.
1: So I was walking along the other day and I saw a dad with his daughter, and dads with their daughters, oh, gets me every time. Oh, take your daughter out for a walk if you want to pick up. That's all you got to do. There's something about dads with their daughters. I'm really
2: good to see the sisters are still looking after each other.
1: Yeah. What are the sisters not doing in this case?
2: I think
1: the sisters are at home having a rest while dad's out with the daughters. It's win-win for everybody.
2: While the other sisters are trying to hook up with them.
1: Oh, nah, have an ogre. Yeah. Just have an ogre. I'm not trying to pick up.
2: What's the saying?
1: The
2: it doesn't
1: dads.
2: Matter where you get your appetite as long as you eat at home.
1: Exactly. But in this case, it's me eating, I think.
2: No. That's why I'm saying you shouldn't.
1: Anyway. So
2: I
1: was walking behind a dad and his daughter, and she did a jeté. Which is a jeté, like a dance move where you go along and then you go like this.
2: A ballet prance.
1: Yeah. And she said, do it, daddy. And he was holding her hand. And then I saw as he went and did a big jeté, right? And then went, right? And he really hurt himself.
2: He'd been shot in the back of the leg.
1: But he also kind of fell when he landed. Anyway,
2: did you go, oh, my prey is wounded. I'll head over
1: like
2: a lion on the plains of the Serengeti.
1: Do I pretend I haven't seen it? Because I know he's going to be mortified anyway, so he subtly turns around, as you do when something embarrassing happens, to see if anyone saw. And he looked around and I couldn't help it. I said, how's your hammy? Like this. And he goes, oh, I was hoping no one saw. I said, no, I saw. And then I didn't want to embarrass him. And I said, oh, good on you for, you know, getting involved.
2: I didn't want to embarrass him. How's your hammy?
1: Anyway, he walked off stumbling along the street and I thought, there's his hammy done. His Sunday morning ride or run off the cards for the week. Mm. And then I was at footy with the girls, their local footy that they play. Mm. And something happens at halftime or quarter time at footy with young kids where dads come onto the oval and it's like they think they used to be AFL players or NRL players, and they start kicking the ball like, oh, this old thing, this is what I used to do.
3: Here's how you do it.
1: They become little kids and they're there trying to kick these. Anyway, I saw a guy and I was like, oh, God, I know how this is going to end. And he was like asking his kid to watch. And then he kicked,
2: tried to kick a goal.
1: He kicked a goal and did his hammy. And I was like, is the hammy the injury of the middle-aged man?
2: Of course. Hammies and calves.
1: So for women, I reckon it's knees and hips.
2: Is it?
1: I think it's knees and hips for us.
2: Yeah.
1: And I think hips because often not always we've birthed babies. And knees, I don't know why, but one, you know, go at F45 for me and my knees out. Like knees go so quickly. Yeah. But I think for men, would it be fair to say it's your hammies?
2: I think it's hammies and calves. Yeah.
1: Oh, and calves.
2: Yeah, yeah.
1: Is it because you don't stretch properly?
2: Once you do a calf, it's never undone. You just have a wrecked calf now.
1: Oh.
2: And you can do them both, hammies or calves. You can do them doing up your shoe. You can do them standing up too aggressively off the toilet. Any
0: like
2: subtle.
0: Sounds like a VB ad.
1: Yeah, you can do it.
2: As a matter of fact, I've done it now. I've done now.
1: I wanted to hear from men about their hammies.
2: Yeah, go on.
1: I want to talk to dads and their hammies because I have a theory that the hammy is the injury of the middle-aged man.
2: Right.
1: But how did you do it? How did you do your hammy? 13, 10, 60. Guys, give me a call. Ladies, I promise, I'm just ogling. I'm not trying to cut your
2: lunch. We're just ogling over here.
1: Just ogling.
2: That's all we're doing. Yeah.
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3: 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A serious crash in Deanside has Neil Road closed in both directions between St Clair's Road and Clark Road. 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
6: Well, Fifi, Fev and Nick have a team that Gracie will never be left out of.
9: You there, Gracie?
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9: Hey, teammate.
10: Hey,
9: do you know we're teammates now?
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9: Yay, Gracie. 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
10: Thank you.
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0: Your Monday arvo, it's Carrie and Tommy for the drive home. 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
1: Dads about their hammies.
0: Yep.
1: I think it's the injury for the middle-aged man.
2: Absolutely.
1: I watched a dad do it as he was trying to do a jeté with his daughter, a dance move on the street.
2: Which is essentially a small jump.
1: I watched you do it as you were trying to do Zumba.
2: Elite Zumba.
1: And then I saw a dad on the weekend do it at the halftime of the local kids' footy match when he wanted to reclaim his youth as
2: a footy player.
1: But every time I've seen it done, I've seen the ouch, like the snap kind of sound, like the snap look on someone's face, but then the, I'm good.
2: Nah, we're
1: as
2: fine.
1: They
2: Hobble
1: limp
2: off.
1: Away. Craig, how'd you do your hammy?
3: So it was my calf. Playing AFL Nines.
1: Yes.
3: Yeah.
1: Playing AFL Nines. So what's an AFL Nines?
3: It's just with a mixed, like a summer AFL non-contact sport.
1: Yeah.
3: With my daughter and her boyfriend and a few of us old blokes, three out of four of us didn't make it to the end of the season. We all broke down.
2: Was it all calves and hammies, Craig?
3: Yeah, well, I did my calf trying to step off the left foot rather than just running straight.
2: That'll do it.
3: One did his back, one did his ankle. So, bit of a combination.
1: Remember when my sister did her ankle playing walking netball?
2: Yes.
1: She thought she'd slowly get back into it and
2: it's
1: do
2: giving a very similar vibe.
1: Yeah, isn't it? One game, and she was out for the season.
2: And can we just go back to Craig just for a second? Craig, has it ever recovered your calf?
3: Well, I'm about to find out next comp. So,
1: You're going back again.
2: Yes.
1: Yeah, you don't want to give up though.
3: No.
1: Yeah.
2: Nah, keep those dreams alive, Craig. Thank you very much. We got Kenny. G'day, Kenny.
4: Hey, hello, Tommy. How you going?
2: Yeah, living the dream. Have you done? Is it a hammy or a calf?
4: It's a hammy.
2: How'd you do it?
4: It's a showing off hammy.
2: Yeah,
1: it often is.
2: Kind. What happened?
4: His son-in-law, he was CrossFit guru, and he was training for the Asia Pacific, and he came up to visit us. And I live on about a 300-meter hill, and he said, "I've got to do some hill sprints." I said, yeah, I can do that. No problem. So my daughter comes out to watch, you know. He said, "I'll give you a 40-meter start." I said, cool. So in there, anyway, he'd blown me off every time I got in the driveway. And my daughter's clapping, you know. And we go back down. I said, I'm going to blow this guy off this time. So I could hear him coming. So I just turned the turbos on. And got, anyway, boom. My daughter started laughing. She thought I was kidding. I said, "No, don't be yammy." I said, "Did I beat him?"
1: Kenny, are you doing a hill sprint now? Why are you puffing?
4: Oh, I'm actually on the bike.
1: Oh, an exercise bike. Oh, so you're back exercising. That's good.
4: Oh, no, I'm talking on the other side of middle age. This is going back a little bit.
2: Hang on.
4: It's been a while. It's been a while since I blew my hammy.
2: When have you kept up the hill sprints, though?
4: No. No, I do a lot of other stuff, but I ride a tandem pussy, flat stick.
2: A tandem? Kenny, who do you ride with?
4: My mate on the front. I lost my vision, so.
2: Kenny, that's the sweetest thing ever. My old man has also lost his vision, and he absolutely loved riding, and he rode to the point where he just basically, we'd just go visit him in hospital every 12 months.
1: Oh, my God, because he hit.
2: Because he kept just hitting things.
1: He didn't
2: things,
1: know that a tandem was an option.
2: I didn't know a tandem was an option. No. Is that good, Kenny?
4: Well, mate, I lost my vision and I was riding surf boats, and my mate in the boat said, "I'll jump on a bike with you." I said, "Right, just rock." So for the last 12 years, we've been doing heaps of, we competed once and we've done the ocean road ride and done a heap of stuff.
1: Because you've done the run with, remember when you ran, did the marathon or half marathon?
2: With my mate who's
1: with
2: blind.
1: With your mate who's blind.
2: Yes.
1: Yeah.
2: I rang a, Kenny, I've got a mate who's completely blind, and she wanted to do an untethered run, which means because often people run with a string attached to their guide, but the untethered means you can't touch them. You've done a run like that?
4: Yeah, done it with me cousin's wife. We run together in a 10K run. Yep.
2: Well, she wanted to do one where she was untethered, so we couldn't touch her at all.
1: Didn't you have to ring a bell or something?
2: We had three of us running, one on each side ringing a bell, and then one person behind her ringing a bell. But I told you she got distracted by someone's music. Did I tell you this? There was someone running along. You know how people run with speakers? Like instead of having headphones. And there was someone running along that had a speaker strapped to the back of her shorts. And my mate loved the music and so was running towards her. But then this woman saw a blind woman coming towards her, so tried to get out of the way. But then my mate kept following the music. So she's run off the course and there's gutters and stuff. And we're just madly dinging bells to try and get her back. Just a good bit of fun.
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8: 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A breakdown over the Westgate Bridge. Outbound delays are back to Top Road. Two right-hand lanes are blocked with speed back to 40. Also reports on the Ring Road Altitabound before Ballarat Road. 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
3: Good afternoon, I'm Celeste Mitsiu. Ken Hinckley is Tasmanian Now unveiled as the Devils' inaugural coach, and it hasn't taken him long to quip back to outgoing Giants chief Dave Matthews, calling his comments uneducated after claims Tasmania would struggle to attract players. A woman has been charged after a head-on crash in Port Melbourne overnight. The 51-year-old from Rye was allegedly on drugs, first seen swerving into the wrong lane in the Burnley before colliding with a car on the Balti Bridge. The family of six inside that other car were not injured. Pauline Hanson isn't backing down, defending her controversial remarks about migrants. Support for One Nation, though, has rebounded, now level with Labor on 30%. But Albo is still preferred Prime Minister. And World Cup glory for Spain, clinching their second title this century as Argentina are labelled sore losers, with punches thrown after the final whistle.
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3: Down to 8 degrees tonight. Partly cloudy tomorrow. A top of 16. Showers increasing Wednesday and 17. The wet weather will continue for the remainder of the week. For Melbourne's best news, sport and weather, watch 7 News tonight at 6.
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0: It's so...
1: Fisher could do something good with that, I reckon.
2: What? This doesn't need improvement.
0: There's nothing good done with it already.
1: Oh, no, it's great. I reckon he'd next level it.
0: You reckon?
1: Yeah, that at a massive, massive festival would go off its tits.
0: When you say next level it, I don't know if this was old and it just popped up in my feed today, but I saw he played Levels by Avicii to close his set at Tomorrowland.
1: Oh, did he?
0: Yeah.
1: Which I saw him playing Wonderwall to the Hyde Park crowd.
0: Did he do something good with it?
1: He just literally just played Wonderwall.
0: That's sick.
1: When England, I think, when they lost, won, whatever.
3: Well, they would have won. You don't play that when you've lost.
1: Okay. Well, they did. It was their best win in 60 years, wasn't it?
3: You still lost, though. Third place is a loss.
0: They said first medal in 66 years?
1: It's all about the attitude.
0: Yeah. Why are you unhappy? We're saying England did a good thing and...
4: They came third. When have you ever celebrated anyone who came
2: third?
4: Carrie
2: would call that world champion.
1: Mate,
0: also,
1: I think
0: we celebrate third
1: proud.
0: All the time. That's literally why we have a medal.
3: That sucks.
0: No, okay. Anyway, Cash Draw is really easy to win. All you have to do is guess what number I'm drawing, and if you get it right, you win that amount. Maddie, does that make sense?
5: Yep.
0: Okay, good. It's going to be three numbers, Maddie.
5: Yep.
0: Would you like to hear a sample number first just to get your eye in?
5: Yes, please.
0: Okay.
1: Eye in or ear in?
0: Probably ear, I reckon.
1: Are you going to do it on something?
0: What do you mean?
1: I think I think just do it straight onto the thing. Don't put the book underneath it.
0: It's not. That's just more paper.
1: Okay. I think it makes it tricky.
0: This should have been off air.
1: Okay.
0: This should have not.
1: Trust me, it'll slide. Anyway, okay, you do
0: okay,
1: you.
0: Okay. Okay, Maddie, here is one number. Once again, just to get your eye / ear in, what number do you think this is?
5: Ooh, 7.
0: Okay, your ear is not in. That was an 8, but I don't know why I did that because we're just going to carry on anyway. Maddie, it's going to be 3 numbers. If you get it right, you will win the amount. Are you ready?
5: Yep.
0: What do you think?
5: Ooh. Ooh, 279?
0: Bum, bum.
1: Sorry, Mads. Okay.
0: Jesse, you made an audible gasp then. Did you know what it was?
2: I was so far off.
0: Oh, were you?
2: Yeah, I was going 465.
1: I think we have to just remind people, if they're new to hearing this, that when you do your fives, you do a 5 without doing the top bit of the 5 and then you add that bit afterwards. So there's 2 strokes to the 5. And I think it would help people if you just did it all in one stroke.
0: Kelly, would you like to hear a 5 just so you know how my 5s sound?
6: Yes, please.
0: Okay, this is a 5. Got that, Kel?
2: See,
1: yep.
2: I hear 4 there.
1: Yeah, I hear 4 too.
2: It's good to know.
0: I literally told you.
4: Can you do a 4?
1: Yeah, do a 5 and then do a 4. Do a 5 first and then do a 4. Okay.
0: Hang on.
1: Okay. Do a 5 first and then, yep.
0: This is a 5.
1: Now do a 4.
0: This is a 4.
1: Sounds very similar.
6: It does.
1: It's a tricky game.
0: Yeah.
1: Whose idea was this game?
0: It's mine.
3: What do you think?
1: Yeah. I don't know how I feel about it.
0: We've done variations. Remember what word am I whiting?
1: Yeah, it was as good as this one.
0: Gary, I support your ideas.
1: Yeah, I supported your new game earlier in the show. Remember I was a chicken that was having a fight with a cat?
0: Kelly, this game's fun, isn't it?
6: It is.
0: Okay. Do you want me to give you a hint, Kelly?
6: Yes, please.
0: Okay, so it's 3 numbers, but the first and last number are the same.
6: Okay.
0: Are you ready?
6: Yep, ready.
0: What do you think, Kel?
6: 666.
0: Kelly, the first and last number are the same. Oh. Thank you, Kelly.
1: Kelly's gone. What about Abby? Are you going to do the same combination for Abby?
0: Abby?
6: Yes?
0: This game's fun, isn't it?
6: I had no idea what number it would be.
0: Okay, that's fine. But do you remember how I just demonstrated a 5, right? Remember how I did that?
6: Yeah.
0: Yeah. And then I've said the first and last number are the same, okay?
6: Yes.
0: Okay,
6: yes.
0: Okay. Here you go.
6: Okay.
0: What do you think it is?
6: Is it 505?
0: Abby.
6: Yes.
0: Abby.
6: No.
0: Abby, when I was so flat and doubting my own abilities.
1: Oh, and then you just
0: we've
1: the
0: just made radio wonderful. You just won $505.
6: Oh my God, really?
0: Yep.
1: You know, this game doesn't work unless you basically tell them what it is. Do you get that's the problem?
0: Abby, didn't you have fun?
6: But that was my first go.
0: Yeah, that was Abby's first go.
1: Yeah, I know, but you pretty much said to her, it's going to be 505.
0: Carrie, this game is scheduled in for every day for quite some time. You better get on board. More cash tomorrow.
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0: Your Monday arvo, it's Carrie what Bickmore and Tommy Little.
1: Something.
0: She knew you.
1: I don't know what it was, but she knew.
2: She knew the trouble when you walked in.
1: Is that the same? Is that the same? Was that Toto?
2: Yeah.
1: Oh, sorry. It's on our network. It's always Toto.
3: That song is about how Jesse in Toy Story fell in love with Buzz Lightyear.
2: But hold on. Are you giving away the plot line?
3: Nah, they're in love.
2: But were they until
3: they've been in love for a long time.
2: But did we know that? I want to go see it. You better not have spoiled it
3: probably
2: for me.
3: Probably spoiled it. Sorry, everyone.
2: Okay, here's a question for you. How long does Toy Story 4 go? Four?
3: I reckon it's I think it's 2 hours.
2: Okay, good. Great. 2 hours is the cap, particularly for a kid's movie. I say this because everyone's been telling me to go see the new Matt Damon movie, Odyssey, is it?
0: Mm-hmm.
4: Yes, I've heard. No one could stand between my men, not even me.
5: Promise me you will come back.
4: What if I can't?
1: No one can stand between my men, not even me. I reckon you should try harder.

0: Matt. That's okay.
1: I don't reckon there's many places that Matt couldn't scooch on into.
0: Who's his man? what? Yeah.
1: Does. Yeah. I wasn't meaning it in that way. But I'd be happy for him to scooch on in. Scooch is a fun word, isn't it?
0: He can scooch in between your men. Is that what you're saying?
1: Absolutely. There's a big wide gap for him to scooch into. Jeez. Sorry.
0: What? Sorry? That's weirdly like self-deprecating as well.
1: And also
0: it's like
1: not
0: me going, I'm packing a tiny package and he wouldn't even notice. Matt couldn't even feel it.
1: But my question is, Jesse,
0: who do you want to scooch? Oh, sorry.
1: No, yeah, no. Jesse,
2: I don't want to scooch.
1: Went and saw Odyssey on the weekend. You said it's 3 hours.
2: 3 hours.
1: And that's without the ads and the previews?
2: Yeah, without the ads. I think it's just under 3 hours.
0: Who's giving running times for movies, including previews and ads? Yeah.
1: What do you mean? I need to know how long I'm going to be out of the house for or need a babysitter for. So I need to factor in at least three. Who's got 3.5 hours to see a movie?
0: Jesse.
2: Well, I did.
1: Yeah, but Jesse
0: doesn't
1: have a laugh.
0: Sorry, I do too.
1: It's too long. Okay, first of all, I need to pee. How are you going to pee in a 3.5 hour movie? Like quite genuinely, without missing some part of the movie, like, what are they meant to do? But then they provide you these enormous drinks to drink.
2: They didn't provide you. They charge you quite a lot.
0: No, not
1: I
0: when
1: know,
0: you go to the openings.
1: It's always cheaper getting a bigger one. More bang for your buck.
0: Yeah. So I've for a long time said there should be an ADHD version of every movie and an hour. We should have an option that's an hour.
1: An hour is not enough to get full plot line out with
0: an
1: some
0: hour,
1: twists and
0: an
1: turns.
0: Hour. There's nothing I love more in this life than watching live stand-up comedy, but even when I'm doing my favourite activity in the world, an hour.
1: I mean, I do think when I'm at your show after an hour, I'm like, tick, tick, time.
0: And this annoys me about me. So that's how passionate I feel about it. And often I run 70 minutes and I get off and I'm like, oh, God.
1: Too long.
2: In the theatre, they often have an intermission. Have you ever done a show with an intermission?
0: I have, but like when there's more people on.
1: So could a movie have an intermission? It used to, didn't it? Because I remember singing Sound of Music. And I watched the old tape of it, and I think there's a part one, I think there's an intermission because that's like four hours long. Oh, it's the best
0: movie. And haven't
1: movie.
0: You seen it like 50 times? And you just said to Jesse before,
1: that was when I was a kid and I had the saddest childhood. Like, that was the only movie we were allowed to watch.
3: We need to move to Italy, where most movie theaters still in Italy, if they go over 2 hours, they stop for 5 to 10 minutes.
0: You know they have an intermission, though? It's actually not for the patrons. It's to pump the bar. So it's like, because they do it at live shows as well.
1: That's when they make their money.
0: Yes. Yes. Because the more breaks you have, the more chance you have to go to the bar,
2: so
0: get drinks, get snacks.
2: Why don't they do it
0: snacks.
2: At the cinema?
0: Yeah, I don't know. Because they're fools.
2: Idiots.
1: Yes.
3: It used to be so they could swap the film reels over. But now they don't have to do that because it's all digital.
0: Yeah, well, I like my
1: bar. You made the bold statement that Titanic should be an
3: Titanic
1: hour.
3: Is a great movie once they've hit the iceberg.
0: I haven't seen
1: it. No, because you think it's about the boat sinking.
0: No.
1: It's about so much more than that.
0: I think
1: that.
0: It
1: it's
0: is about
1: the love
0: boat sinking. Yeah,
1: but it's not. Sorry.
2: What was the title again?
0: I think it is.
1: It's
0: to
1: not.
0: The point
1: it's about
0: where people
1: Jack
0: have
1: and
0: lost
1: Rose.
0: Their lives to check
1: That's
0: out
1: what it's
0: that
1: actually
0: shipwreck.
1: About. And if you rush Jack and Rose, then you don't get
3: those,
1: to see the hands
3: Jack
1: go down
0: those guys didn't go down in a submarine to see Jack and Rose.
1: What?
0: Those guys didn't go down in a submarine to see Jack and Rose.
1: What submarine? What submarine? What are you talking about?
0: There was a submarine. It didn't end well. It's fine.
1: Oh, yes. But when it comes to the Titanic, in fact, I reckon you could lop off the bit about the hitting the iceberg.
0: So yours is just a cruise.
2: You just want to see Leonardo DiCaprio and Kate Winslet.
1: Yeah, on a cruise together.
0: Yeah.
1: That's what most rom-coms are, and I'm really happy with it. And most of them don't have a boat hitting an iceberg, and I couldn't be happier. Off campus, no boat, no iceberg. Delightful.
0: But also,
1: actually, there was an ice rink. Yes, there was an ice. Maybe that's the secret to all good news.
0: Some ice. Yes. So what would you like to know, Carrie?
1: I don't know.
0: Because I reckon everything in this life, an hour is enough.
1: Everything?
0: I think nothing. Yep. Our show, too long.
2: Right.
0: Nothing needs to be longer than an hour.
1: I don't think you should say that out loud.
0: Can you suggest one thing to me?
1: What about like in the boudoir?
0: An hour. That's heaps. That's heaps.
1: I think I remember you having an argument with one of our old producers because you said that you used to have action for an hour and a half, and she said hers was 7 minutes.
0: I know, but I realise I've painted myself into a corner here, so I've picked an hour, and I'm standing by it to try and get people to call.

0: to suggest things.
1: So you want 13, 10, 60. What thing in life should actually be longer than an hour? Because you think everything should be an hour.
0: There's nothing that's good enough.
1: Musicals need to be cut down.
0: Musicals need to be eliminated.
1: No, don't say that. No, it's a whole industry.
0: Timothy Chalamet was wrong. And I agree. Ballet is sick. Musicals are sick. Opera. They're the best. Opera is my actual favorite. I like when she gives away stuff. 13, 10, 60. What is there in this world that is good enough to justify being longer than an hour? Give us a call. The Foxes, Carrie and Tommy, live across Melbourne.

0: Sonny Federa, that is Let Me Be In Your Arms for your Monday Arvo. It's Carrie and Tommy.
1: Right now, though, we're at the movies. Saturday night at the
2: movies. But we're not, because it's too long.
1: How long were the movies back in the day? Like, I know Sound of Music was very long, but were they all long? I guess they had nothing else to do.
2: No, I feel like they were shorter, because I feel like they were, you know, super expensive and stuff to make, and I feel like they were shorter.
1: Gone with the Wind. How long is that?
3: Well, I saw The Patriot, which won an Oscar in 1930, was 164 minutes, so 2 hours and 44 minutes.
2: Oh, that's still pretty long. I'm saying nothing should be over an hour. There's nothing in this life
1: that's good enough to last longer than an hour.
3: Gone with the Wind was 3 hours and 41 minutes.
1: Oh, my God.
0: Whoa.
1: Is that Audrey Hepburn? No, who's that? Anyway, no one cares. Amy. Hey, Ames.
4: Hi.
1: What do you believe is so good that it can go longer than an hour?
4: Do you know what? We're talking about the movies, and Bollywood constantly comes out with films a couple of times a month, and we go to the cinemas here in Australia, and we do actually get intermissions because they're usually about 3.5-4 hours.
2: Is that too long, Ames?
4: No, it's fine, because if they cut out all the, you know, all the dancing and all the fun, then, yeah, it's just not fun to watch. So having the intermission, you're right, we do go and chop up our popcorn and our drinks, quick bathroom break. But, no, I reckon it's without it, they wouldn't be legendary.
1: Amy, tell me, Bollywood movies, do they follow the same kind of storyline, most of them, or are they as broad as any?
4: No, they're just as broad. And sometimes we do get like the Western ones in Hollywood that, you know, they'll kind of copy anything from Bollywood, and then Bollywood will do the same sometimes and come out with a Bollywood version of a Hollywood hit.
1: Are you Indian yourself, Amy?
4: I'm an Australian born Indian, yeah.
1: Right.
2: Well, Ames, do you have ADHD?
4: I do.
2: Oh.
1: But you can last for the 4 hours.
2: I do,
4: and I reckon the break helps. It's shorter.
2: Yeah, I only ask because I do, and I wasn't sure if it was just an everybody that my hour thing, or maybe I'm just.
4: Oh, look, I'm really grateful for, you know, live comedy and things that are live that, you know, go for about an hour ish. That's fine. I don't think I could do sports for more than an hour.
2: Yeah.
4: That might controversial, but yeah, but
1: well, I love my girls playing basketball. Yeah. You're in and out in 45. It's so good.
2: Yeah.
1: Yeah.
2: Good on you, Ames.
0: Sports do have an intermission.
1: Yeah, they do.
2: They do.
1: Sometimes more than one.
2: G'day, Linda.
5: Yeah, hi. How are you?
2: Good.
5: First time caller.
2: Oh, well, we love to have you. What's good enough to justify being longer than an hour?
5: Massage.
1: No, I'm getting antsy at about an hour, Linda. They've
5: really
1: covered your whole body by then. Where are they going back to?
5: Anywhere.
1: Anywhere.
5: Yeah, I'm just starting to get into it by an hour.
2: Linda, how long ideally, like, would you like a 3-hour massage?
5: Oh, probably at least two.
1: Linda, are you able to switch your head off in a massage?
5: Shoulders.
1: Are you able to not think about your to-do list in a massage?
5: No,
1: I really struggle. I'm just always there thinking I should be doing something else. I can't just let myself go. You know?
2: Yeah, I think my main thing is I often think of massage. I'm like, oh, they're the best. And then as soon as my head's in that face hole of 1,000 faces that have been there before, all I think is, oh, that's right, I don't really like this.
1: No.
2: And then I'm lying there wondering when the person's going to stop touching me.
1: That you've paid to touch you.
2: Yeah.
1: What about Lisa? Lisa, what's good enough that it could go longer than an hour?
6: Korean barbecue, for sure.
1: What happened? How many steps are there involved in Korean barbecue?
6: You come in, you get sat, you go and collect all your bits and pieces, and you've got to cook it, and then you've got to eat it. And if I'm going in for all you can eat, you best believe I'm going to get in. Mm. And if I have to be cut off in an hour, it could not be a good time.
2: Lise, would it be better if they cooked it for you?
6: No, because then you're still sitting there waiting. At least while you're waiting, you're actually cooking your own food.
1: Less because you have to do the cooking?
6: You would think, but I don't think so.
2: It's an amazing cheat code they
1: isn't
2: work
1: it?
2: Out, isn't it? Like,
1: oh, my God,
2: hey,
1: come in here.
2: Come
1: you
2: to
1: cook
2: our
1: your
2: restaurant
1: own food.
2: And you cook
1: Whoa.
2: It. Yes. Yes, thank
1: it
2: you.
1: It is delicious, though.
2: Korean barbecue?
1: Yeah.
2: You've never done it. You just lied through your teeth. you literally had to just ask Lisa the steps involved.
1: It's just a hot plate and you're cooking your meat on it and your veggies, aren't
2: you? Yeah, but
1: barbecue?
2: But you also just said it's delicious.
1: Korean barbecue at my house most nights. I get out a frying pan and I cook up the meat and put some sauce on it. What?
3: Should we come to work early tomorrow and go for a Korean barbecue?
1: Oh my God, yum. No, I've got stuff on tomorrow. Kayla.
0: Barry still doesn't want Korean barbecue.
1: No, I do like the sound of it.
3: Doesn't sound like it. Turn it
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10: 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A crash on the Ring Road, Altona bound before Ballarat Road. It's in the left-hand lane. Delays are back to Sunshine Avenue. Also a crash in Mentone on Lower Dandenong Road east of the Nepean Highway. It's heavy both ways. 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

0: Your Monday arvo, it's Carrie Bigmore and Tommy Little for the drive home.
1: Still to come, your conspiracy theory about the World Cup
2: closing ceremony in particular. Something has gone awry.
1: But up next, what happened when I was... This sounds so lame. What happens when I was recognised in the lift last night?
2: Must be tough.

0: driving you home this afternoon. It's Carrie Bickmore and Tommy Little.
1: So I don't know why, but I can't say when someone says, "Are you Carrie?" I can't say yes.
2: Mm.
1: I feel weird saying yes, so I say I get that all the time. And then have a conversation with them about how I look like.
2: I get it
1: like.
2: From my family. I get it from my friends.
1: And I was out last night, and as I was leaving, there was some, weirdly, they were Irish and they'd been living in the country for 3 years. And so they're my favourite because I figure they're not going to know who I am. So I'm chatting to them for ages. And then.
2: Do you not want to be recognised?
1: Oh, no. It's so embarrassing. Like, what am I meant to say? To, like, nah. Why do you?
2: Yeah, yeah, of course.
1: Do you?
2: Yeah, 100%.
1: Oh, no, I find it really, I don't know what.
2: My favourite is when it's just mentioned in passing.
1: Like, what do you mean?
2: As in, so like if I'm at a restaurant or something and someone will just go, like, I'll hold the door open for them and they'll go, "Thanks, Tommy." And then just walk. And I'm like, I love it. I'm like, it's so, it feels like we're all friends.
1: Well, I don't. I find, I don't know what, how the interaction's meant to look. And I always assume I'll come out the loser in any interaction where they recognise me, right? And I think it comes
2: You'll come out the loser.
0: Have to be a winner and a loser.
1: Sorry. Like,
2: you'll come out the loser.
1: I'll end up saying something dumb and then they'll go tell their friends I'm an idiot. And I think it stems from when I was on the project and people would really disagree with things or views that would happen.
2: Sure, right.
1: Whenever I'd be at the supermarket, I'd get real, like, people really wanted to have a go at the issue, not the person, but then it ended up being the person and that person was me, right?
2: When you say the supermarket, do you mean the place where you got free plastic bags removed and now we have to pay
1: for
2: them?
1: I didn't. Waleed did.
2: You did.
1: Waleed did.
2: There's no more plastic bags, guys. Psych, there is, but you have to pay for them now.
1: Anyway.
0: And we've changed them to paper and they suck.
2: And they're heaps thicker.
1: Take it up with Waleed. So last night I'm in the lift with these guys and I said, "How long have you been here?" And they were like, "3 years." So we're chatting. Anyway, when we get out of the lift, one of them goes, "You know who you look like? That girl from the project." And they're all like, "Oh, yeah, that girl from the project. What was her name? What was her name?" And they were trying to remember my name, which is even more embarrassing because it couldn't quite come to them. And then he goes, "That's right.
2: Hang
1: the
2: on,
1: one that was pushed out like this."
2: Oh.
1: And then I got my back up, didn't I? And then I said, "She wasn't pushed out."
0: She wasn't pushed out.
2: That's so good.
1: And then they were like, "Yeah, she was pushed out when that other woman arrived." And then I was like in my head going, "I know exactly what they're talking about here. They've read too many new ideas, right?" And then.
2: Classic. Irish backpacker stuff.
1: But then I was surprised and they're like, Carrie, that's it, because they were Googling at this
2: point.
1: That's
2: her.
1: And then they're like, "Nah, you look so much younger than her." And then again, I was like, I don't know whether to be offended or not.
2: No, that's nice. That's nice.
1: No, because that implies that I looked really old on the project.
2: Just take it.
1: Anyway,
2: nice.
1: So then he said, what did they say? Oh, then one of them goes, "I used to live with and named a guy that worked at the project," right?
2: So you haven't said
1: No. And he goes, "I used to live with a guy that worked on the project."
2: Which, why would you find that interesting if you're not Carrie? Do you know what I mean? Like, they're going on like, "Hey, even though you're not Carrie, here's another story
1: about
2: Carrie."
1: Well, so then he goes, and I said, "Oh, he was married to," and I said the name of the person he was married to. And then he goes, "No, he wasn't." I said, "Yes, he was." And he goes, "What?" And I'm like, "He absolutely was." And he goes, "He wasn't. I lived with him." So then I'm who's not Carrie, in an argument with a man who lived with the man about whether this other man was married to this person, who was absolutely married. Like, I met the partner.
2: Yeah.
1: Right?
2: Yeah.
1: And so anyway, and then we walk off and then I get in the cab, I get in an Uber and I see them looking. And as I drive off, they're like, "It is her!" Like this. And I just walked away and I was like, "Oh, that was a bit of fun."
2: That's so fun.
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6: 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Still have that crash on the Ring Road Altona bound before Ballarat Road. Two left-hand lanes are blocked. Delays are back to Sunshine Avenue. And a broken down track on Rosanna Road northbound at Lower Plenty Road in the left-hand lane. 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

0: Are you coming in or what?
1: Across the country for your drive home, the Sarbo. It's Carrie Bickmore and Tommy Little.
2: I want to make an apology to you.
3: About time.
2: Because I think I've been mocking your new little hobby.
3: You think you have? You weren't sure?
2: No, okay, I have
3: even
2: been
3: my
2: mocking.
3: Little hobby. Yeah. Do you mean my life's work?
1: You know how when
3: passion?
1: You pour your heart out and carry bullies?
2: Okay,
1: you
2: hold on.
3: I bleed onto a page.
2: This poetry is not your life's work.
3: This is a letter to my younger self.
4: This one's good.
3: 24 hours younger, to be precise. Hey, bro, watch out for your takeaway coffee today. The lid isn't attached properly and it'll spill all over you when you take the first sip in your car. You're also too late for work to go home and change. It'll really F your whole day. Love always, 24-hour older Tommy.
4: That's good stuff.
2: That's not your life's work, though.
1: It kind of is, though.
2: You wouldn't submit that for some kind of award. That's not your best.
3: I said it on live radio around the country. I am backing that in.
2: Okay.
1: We still doing acros?
3: Hilt.
2: All I'm saying is that I've now realised there could be a future in your poetry.
3: Now.
2: Well,
3: you're too late to invest. Sorry.
2: I thought to be a well-renowned poet, you really needed to have like a literary background and be like, you know.
3: Background.
2: What do you mean?
3: What does that mean?
2: Like, you know, like a writer or like not.
1: But Carrie's gatekeeping poetry from here.
3: Yeah, but what, you have to have written things that aren't poetry?
2: Yeah, you just have to have a way with the written form.
3: I just can't understand.
2: Form.
3: If someone said to me, I have a literary background.
2: I like the word.
3: I still don't understand what their background is.
2: That'd be a writer.
3: I've read.
2: Writing, not reading.
3: Yeah, but how do you write in the first place if you need to have a background of writing?
2: You know, maybe do arts at uni.
3: I did.
2: Oh, you did.
3: No, I did. I failed,
2: but
3: I did.
2: The reason I say this is because the top literary prize has been won in China, and it's been won by a poet.
3: Is it the Booker?
2: One's called the Lu Jun Literary Prize.
3: You said that like you don't have a literary background.
2: I certainly don't have a literary background in Chinese.
3: Is it Chinese?
1: Mandarin. You know what's better than...
2: Anyway, a food delivery driver won the top award. So his job is to, you know, drive...
1: Deliver food.
2: It's in the name. Yeah. And in between his food deliveries, he'd been scribbling down
3: I knew there's delays. I knew they're up to something. They always take longer and longer to deliver
2: They're writing
3: food.
2: Poetry.
3: Well, I thought they were having nibbles. But
2: no,
3: turns
2: they're
3: out,
2: having a little scribbles. They're not having nibbles. They're having scribbles of poetry
3: How
2: on their
3: wonderful.
2: Paper. And so he's got years and years and years of poetry. Would you like to hear some of his poetry?
3: Of course I would,
2: Is this translated?
1: It's translated.
2: Okay, so this one's called Please Call Me Wang Jibing.
3: Okay, Wang Jibing, what do you got for us?
2: Do not call me brother. Brother is away in another city. I'm not called parent or child. Mm-hmm. They are in the village. It is plain to see, though I have not moved. My name has been lost. You can call me the last one. Or you can call me the next one.
3: But is his name Wang Jibing?
1: Yeah.
2: That's what you can call him. Ah. Yeah, no, his name is Wang Jibing. One of his other poems, who says spreading your wings means flying high? Flying low is also flying.
3: That's excellent. That's
2: Well, from one poet to another, you'd know. See,
3: on,
2: I can't tell if
3: on.
2: That's good
3: that's,
2: or not.
3: What do you mean? That's beautiful, Carrie.
2: Why? What does it mean?
3: Because it means whenever you think of flying, you think you have to soar. And it's incredible to be even able to get off the ground.
1: Oh.
3: That's
2: chills.
3: You're all taking
2: I've
3: the piss
2: got
3: now.
1: No, I was serious.
2: I am back on
1: joking.
2: Board your little hobby.
1: What?
5: Five stars. Be a delivery driver.
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9: 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A breakdown on the Princess Freeway outbound before Corroy Creek Road. It's in the right-hand lane. Also a crash on the Ring Road outbound before Ballarat Road. Delays back to Keilor Park Drive. 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
27: Good afternoon, I'm Celeste Mitsiu. An alleged ISIS bride has been granted bail. The woman returned to Melbourne after travelling to Syria, accused of being a member of the terror group. She also allegedly forced her children to watch propaganda videos of ISIS fighters. Darren Hinch has made one final headline. A who's who of Melbourne gathered at Port Melbourne's Timber Yard to pay tribute to the veteran broadcaster today who died earlier this month. A first for Jacinta Allen, the Premier has apologised to our athletes who were left disappointed by Victoria's decision to walk away from hosting the Commonwealth Games. A Queensland mum is celebrating the incredible rare birth of 4 identical baby girls. And Spain is on top of the world once again, defeating reigning champions Argentina in extra time in a thrilling World Cup final. But FIFA's Super Bowl-style halftime show fell flat. Even Oasis frontman Liam Gallagher was unimpressed with almost every performance except Justin Bieber.
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27: Down to 8 degrees tonight, partly cloudy tomorrow, a top of 16, showers increasing Wednesday and 17. The wet weather will continue for the remainder of the week. For Melbourne's best news, sport and weather, watch 7 News tonight at 6.
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0: This is Carrie and Tommy.
1: Yeah, yeah, yeah.
2: That is where you're at for your Monday afternoon, and still to come, a conspiracy theory.
3: Yeah, something happened at the World Cup closing ceremony that...
4: lost your mind.
3: No, I haven't. It's
4: You've
3: Avril
4: lost your mind as much
3: Lavigne.
4: As she has at the moment. You and Hughes together.
3: No, that's not true. That's not.
4: I love you, Hughes. You've absolutely lost your mind.
3: That is not, anyway.
4: We need to speak to him at some point.
3: Anyway, the government's got to go. Up next.
0: 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All right.

0: Around Australia, if you drive home, it's Carrie Bickmore and Tommy Little.
1: Okay, it's my conspiracy time.
2: I think you've lost your mind.
1: Yeah, yes, fair enough. Before I get into it, do you know iShowSpeed, the streamer?
2: No.
1: Biggest streamer in the world.
2: iShowSpeed?
1: Yeah.
2: Okay.
1: Huge star. Okay. Like anywhere he goes in the world, there he'll literally be streaming and he'll turn up at a restaurant and there will be 300 kids there. Like,
2: oh, wow.
1: Like he's proper. I didn't know he did songs, but he did a song at the closing ceremony. And if you're wondering, the closing ceremony to what, you ask? Well, he made it pretty clear in his song lyrics.

0: What is it though? Yeah, great. Still going. How long does that go on for?
1: That was the whole song? 12 minutes, yep. So it was good to know where we were. We were at the World Cup.
0: Yeah. They do say context is everything, though.
1: Yes. Yeah. But that is not the thing that I really want to talk about. One of my favourite artists, mm-hmm. Post Malone.
0: Oh, Posty, yeah.
1: Posty was there and I listened to it mm-hmm. and I watched it mm-hmm. and I'm aware this sounds nuts. That's not Post Malone.
0: What do you think? You think it's someone dressed up as Post Malone?
1: So they had no close-ups of his face. And the first thing that got me was, and I'm about to play it to you, was the sound of his voice. I'm like, it doesn't sound like.
0: Because he's very, like, do we have a bit of original Posty? Because he's very, very distinctive. He's got that yodel almost, you know?
1: I'm going to bring it all to you.
0: Okay.
1: But the first thing I noticed was, I'm like, that doesn't sound like him. And then I'm like, why aren't they doing any close-ups of his face? And I'm like, oh, that kind of doesn't really look like him. But I'll play you. So one of my favorite Posty songs, which he played, is Wow. I love the song. Here is the live version mm-hmm. that he did at the closing ceremony. Set your tie, little money, need that big boy. Pull the 20-inch players like I'm Lil Troy. Now it's everybody fucking need a decoy. So they mixing up the vodka with the Lee Croy, I don't know who that is, but that,
0: I know.
1: It doesn't sound
0: like it. It does sound like, has he just been touring or something? It does sound like a man with a tired voice. Maybe it's Posty, like, just tired.
1: Here's the actual version.
0: Okay. So she tied a little money.

0: Let's go back to the. Let's go. Let's go.
1: Yeah. Or is he yelling, maybe?
0: Am I insane? That's
1: Sorry,
0: a completely different tone.
1: I've seen the look of him, and it is Postie. I think Postie's just, as my mum often would say, he's been in the good paddock. I think he's just filled out a little bit. He's looking healthy. He's grown a beard. I think that's what's throwing you off. He's not looking
0: Has
1: like
0: Has he grown
1: gaunt.
0: A beard? Or did that man who was pretending to be Post Malone have a beard?
1: Well, did he have his face tats?
0: They did no close-ups of him.
1: Mm.
0: None.
1: Because I do think it is Postie, but I agree it doesn't sound like
0: him. You
1: want
0: to hear Sunflower?
1: Okay. Oh,
0: no,
1: that's him.

0: You reckon? You want to hear Sunflower, the okay. actual?
1: It's just one's live and one's like produced.
0: But we've seen him live.
1: I know, he sounded exactly like his music when he was live. Here,
0: can you play us the start of the live wow again?
1: It's like, it's like the guy down at the pub.
0: I don't want to say something outrageous, but.
1: So what do you think?
0: I think
1: just
0: Posty died and.
1: What?
2: FIFA has posted everyone's performance on YouTube except for Post Malone.
1: Stop.
0: Really? Really?
1: Stop it.
0: That wasn't him.
2: You heard it here first.
0: That was not him. Hey,
3: how you doing? Carrie and Tommy will be right back after this.
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10: 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A broken down truck in Heidelberg on Rosanna Road southbound before Banksia Street. It's in the left-hand lane. Also a crash in Warrandyte on Ringwood-Warrandyte Road at Croydon Road. 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
17: Take that. Rewind it back.
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8: This is a star-studded event at the halftime of the World Cup today. BTS there, Bieber was there, Madonna.
5: Madonna was
8: the
5: kind
8: list
5: of
8: went
5: there.
8: On. Ted Lasso was there.
23: Post Malone.
8: Have you seen Ted Lasso?
24: No, that was the closing ceremony.
8: Oh, damn it. He wasn't there either. Have you seen Ted Lasso, the actual show, yet?
24: I've seen like one or two eps and I liked it, but then just didn't keep watching it.
8: Yeah, so he was there. They had the Muppets do a thing.
24: So can you tell me about Madonna not actually performing? Like I heard they just played basically a film clip and then she walked in at the end.
8: Yeah. But that's Madge, doing what Madge
24: do
8: does
24: what
8: best.
24: She wants.
8: Of course.
24: Yes.
8: At that point you're getting paid and you're like, oh, everyone knows what I sound like.
24: Does she know where she is, you reckon?
8: Don't be like that. That's ageist.
24: It's ageist.
8: It is ageist. You're only saying that because she's old.
24: But so when I talk about Joe Biden, I bet I talked about Joe Biden losing his mind.
8: Looks like he's losing his mind.
24: Madge did a live performance and didn't do a live performance. I think I'm allowed to suggest.
8: Oh my God,
24: that
8: young
24: maybe
8: pop stars have been lip syncing for years.
24: Lip
8: syncing.
24: Yeah, but she wasn't doing that.
8: No, but I'm saying that the live performance isn't the thing you know that means she's old. People do.
24: If you book her for a live show and she plays a video clip, that's. I'm allowed to suggest that maybe.
8: But didn't Justin Bieber at Coachella?
24: It was wonderful.
8: Didn't Justin Bieber at Coachella get his laptop out and just play tunes off his computer?
23: Yeah, I don't think anyone liked that either, though.
8: Are you saying he's old? I like that.
23: Did you?
8: Yeah, I did. I think Justin Bieber, as I was saying to you guys off air, I think he's done an extraordinary job of like continuing to reinvent himself.
24: I worry about Justin Bieber.
8: I didn't say I don't worry. No,
24: I'm
8: as,
24: just
8: a mother,
24: concerned.
8: As a mother, I worry greatly.
24: As a father, I'm concerned also.
8: Should we get some of the tunes on from the halftime show now?
24: Yeah. The Foxes, Carrie and Tom.

0: Monday arvo. It's Carrie and Tommy.
1: So I've got a game, but I need you to be on board and be fun.
2: yeah.
1: Oh no, the attitude's already off.
2: No, but if you start saying it like that, it's just the assumption that I'm not fun.
1: How's the tone at the moment?
2: No, I just like not to be told that I'm not fun. I will be me, and you get me however I come.
1: Oh, my God.
0: So the short answer was no.
1: Short answer was good luck. So I was at breakfast with my family, and my godson was also there. Mm-hmm. And the game was not called this at the time, but I'm calling it now Animals in Predicaments. And so I give you an animal mm-hmm. in a predicament, mm-hmm. and you've got to make the noise.
2: Okay.
1: For example.
2: I was never good at reading my kids' stories with animal noises in it.
1: So
2: I get them confused.
1: So I would like you to give to me, mm-hmm. and if you do well, I'll give you $50.
2: Okay. Oh, thanks. Can I treat myself?
1: I would like you to give to me a horse trapped in a plastic bag.
2: Okay.
1: Thank you for being fun. That's good. That's very good.
2: I am fun.
1: Yeah.
2: I'm fun now.
1: Okay.
2: Can I give you one?
1: Yes, yeah, of course.
2: Yeah, okay. Can you give me a donkey that's fallen out of a plane?
1: Just so you know, in the context, so we started playing this and it was going around. I was giving everyone one, and then my friend goes, okay, I think we're done with the game. And I cracked it and I went, I haven't even had a go yet. And she goes, what? And I'm like, why do you think I started the game? I only started the game so I could have a go.
2: Yeah, I know. That's why I'm asking you.
1: Yes, yes, a donkey falling.
2: Who's fallen out of a plane.
1: Is the donkey having a good time before the donkey falls? And does the donkey know the donkey's going to fall?
2: You decide. You're the donkey.
0: Is it falling out of the plane or it's fallen?
2: No, it's, yep. it's yeah, yeah, out yeah. of the plane and it's on its way down. It's falling.
1: This is good.
2: Okay, give me another one.
1: Okay, so I would like you to be a pig
2: mm-hmm.
1: That that stubs its toe.
2: Okay. Okay.
1: See, I think
2: that was a pig that stubs its toe.
1: Sorry, Carrie, you've been excellent.
3: Sound producer like a parrot at the end there.
1: Okay, let's
2: have
1: give
2: you
1: producer.
2: Heard what a pig sounds like when this. It stubs your toe? It hurts.
1: Let's give producer Sammy.
3: No, yeah. I don't want to play.
1: Producer Sammy.
2: Be fun, Sammy.
3: I can't even do an impression of myself.
1: Producer Sammy, you are.
2: If I had to do an impression of you, it'd be Eeyore.
1: And that's falling out of a pine. That's a peak energy. Sammy, you are a cow that is trying to scull a drink but chokes on it halfway.
3: Oh. Can I use props?
2: No.
1: Yeah. Oh, no.
2: We've not had props. That was very good, Sammy.
3: Actually, no, that choked.
1: Sammy hadn't started the impression. That was really good.
2: Oh, my God. Can we play this with people? Kids particularly, if you're listening.
1: Yeah. Give us a call. 131060. 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Good callers will get $50. Give us a call.
3: Get a hat.
1: Oh, and a hat. Sorry, I keep getting talking about the hats and a hat. 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
7: 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A breakdown on the Monash outbound after Wellington Road. It's in the left-hand lane. A crash in Warrandyte on Ringwood Warrandyte Road at Croydon Road. Delays in both directions. And reports on the Western Freeway outbound approaching Hopkins Road. 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
11: Gracie lives with rosacea and eczema. Her skin becomes painful and it's really difficult to manage. She's been told she isn't allowed to play because of how she looks. She just wants to be included.
9: Well, Fifi, Fevin, Nick have a team that Gracie will never be left out of.
12: You there, Gracie?
13: Yeah.
12: Hey, teammates.
13: Hey,
12: do you know we're teammates now?
13: Yeah.
12: Yay, Gracie. We are so excited to play footy with you. You are the first pick for our team.
13: Thank you.
12: We're going to have the best time.
9: We'll learn about our next teammate tomorrow at 7:40.
12: Fifi, Fevin, Nick.
14: I'm the Fox.
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1: This is Animals in Predicaments. 131060, if you want to get involved.
2: Do we need to give an example or do you think our callers know?
1: We heard, actually, I'd like to hear it again. We heard producer Sammy.
3: No, I can't. My throat's sore.
1: That's okay. You can go again.
2: I can do one. Yeah. I'll do a chicken having a fight with a cat.
0: Oh. She's doing double animals now.
2: Yeah.
1: Okay.
2: Well, that's half. I shouldn't do that with my throat.
1: I can't believe this
2: Imagine
1: game.
2: If I have to go back and have surgery. What was the thing that undid it? I was a chicken having a fight with a cat.
1: You know Animals in Predicaments, the classic game. G'day, Jack.
4: Hi.
1: How old are you, Jack?
4: Nine.
1: $50 if it's good, Jack. Does that sound pretty good?
4: Or a hat. Yeah.
1: Or a hat. Sorry, I'm being told.
2: A hat if it's bad, $50. So one caller
1: a hat
2: will
1: if
2: get
1: it's bad.
2: One caller will get $50, the best, and the other good ones will get a hat. How about that?
1: No, I'm going to give them all $50.
3: I'm not made of money.
1: It's not coming from your pocket, mate. Is it? It can come from my pocket. Right. That's fine. Jack, do you have a favorite animal?
4: Elephant seal.
1: Elephant seal. Okay, I would like to hear an elephant seal on a roller coaster, please.
2: I need a bit more of the roller coaster. Let's go.
1: What about the bit of the roller coaster where it goes up and it's not scary yet and it's quite exciting and then the drop comes? Okay, Pickers, what are you thinking? Hat or $50?
2: It's on you. You decide.
1: Jack, have $50.
4: Thanks.
1: No worries at all.
2: And a hat.
1: Thank you, Jack.
2: The hat. We've got to get rid of the hats. That's the issue. Yeah.
1: Hey, Charlotte.
2: That's why every producer has spent the last week going hats.
1: Hi. Hi, Charlotte. How old are you?
5: 10.
1: What do you think sounds better? A hat that says on it, I called Carrie and Tommy and all I got was this lousy hat, or $50?
5: $50.
2: Yeah.
1: $50. Charlotte, can you please give me a crow that falls down a well? Was that it, Charlotte?
5: Yeah.
1: You're so cute.
3: I think maybe because the louder you are near your phone, it cuts out. So maybe, Charlotte, we didn't hear everything.
2: Yeah. How are you feeling about how the game's going?
1: To be honest, I'm still pretty happy.
2: Yeah, they're just cute. Yeah. I think we'd have better time if we just chatted to them.
1: Charlotte, what about a horse falling down a well?
2: Pull the phone away a little bit so it doesn't cut out. Yeah.
1: And obviously the rules are strict. So, Charlotte, have $50.
5: Thank you.
1: No worries. Would you like a hat as well?
2: It's just sort of optional. You just give them the hat. Don't ask.
1: I'm not going to force hats.
2: Elliot.
1: On.
2: Hey, Elliot.
1: I'll try. G'day, Elliot.
6: Hi.
1: Hi. How old are you?
6: Oh, I'm 6.
1: Oh, cool. Oh, hey, so do you like lions, Elliot?
6: No.
1: No. Well, tough, because you're going to be one. Elliot, can you please be a lion that's involved in a car crash?
2: But hold on, Elliot. Pull the phone away from your mouth as you do it, okay? Just have it a distance away.
6: Okay.
1: Go for it.
2: Elliot, have 100.
3: Whoa!
0: 100. I mean, some of it's got to go to mum in the background.
2: And a hat.
1: Well,
2: one
1: directed,
2: more.
1: Mum.
2: You go to
1: Thank
2: Willow.
1: You,
2: hey, Willow. You're the voice.
1: Oh, sorry,
2: of the
1: I'll have a go. G'day, Willow.
7: Hello.
1: Hello. How old are you, Willow?
7: 13.
1: Okay, do you have a favourite animal?
7: Maybe like dogs.
1: Okay, can you be a dog who's just been killed playing Fortnite, please?
7: Oh, okay.
1: Okay. Willow, I think it was pretty good.
2: I'm going to say something here.
1: It's a bad game.
2: No, I think I did it best. I think I...
1: Are you proud of yourself?
2: You said to me at the beginning... you said to me at the beginning, you looked me in the eye and you had that look of, oh, Carrie's not going to be on board and she's going to suck at this game. And I think I nailed it better than the kids did.
3: We only have 50 bucks left. So
1: hey,
3: Willow or Carrie?
1: Willow, you can decide. Do I give the 50 bucks to Carrie or do I give it to you?
7: Me. Obviously.
1: What about what about the hat? Should I give Carrie the hat or do you want the hat as well?
7: You've carried the hat.
1: Willow, you've got 50 bucks coming your way. Carrie, chuck that on your head.
2: Thank you.
8: 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But you can check out the Carrie and Tommy podcast anytime you like.
2: Bye.
1: See ya.
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12: 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There's a crash in Albert Park on Albert Road westbound at Canterbury Road. It's heavy getting through. AusAlert, Australia's new emergency messaging system, will send a test alert to compatible mobile devices around 2 p.m. on Monday, 27 July. 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
23: Good evening, I'm Celeste Mitsiu. A Melbourne woman accused of being an ISIS bride has been released on bail under strict conditions. Prosecutors allege she travelled to Syria to support the terror group and exposed her children to extremist propaganda. A wrong-way driver has caused mayhem in the Burnley Tunnel before a head-on crash on the Balti Bridge overnight. The family of six were lucky to escape uninjured. The 51-year-old woman from Rye is now facing a string of charges, including drug offences. AFL legend Mick Malthouse has come face to face with his alleged home invaders in court. He's called the trio cockatoos and questioned their intellect, accused of breaking into his Jollymont apartment last year. Jackie Weaver and Ray Martin have led tributes to Darren Hinch at a stirring state funeral for the broadcast legend. And the Middle East conflict has hit travel again, but this time both Qantas and Jetstar have slashed fares to encourage travel plans.
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23: Down to 8 degrees tonight, partly cloudy tomorrow, a top of 16, showers increasing Wednesday and 17. The wet weather will continue for the remainder of the week. For Melbourne's best news, sport and weather, watch 7 News tonight at 6.
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1: Fifi, Fev and Nick.
2: Oh, pretty awesome, I think.
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1: It's Fifi, Fev and Nick's happy hour.
4: Monday evening, what a day it's been for our country. Fifi, Fev and Nick. Soccer is out of the World Cup. Did we all get up early this morning to watch it, though?
5: You just said good for our country.
6: How?
5: Australia weren't in it.
4: Just the Spanish that are in our country. It's good for Spanish food in our country.
5: Yes, great for tapas.
6: I wonder how many people literally will want Spanish food for dinner tonight.
5: I do now, paella.
6: Like, I'm like,
7: Yeah.
5: Actually, paella.
6: Yeah.
5: I used to say, when I went, I'll never forget, I was in Barcelona paella. And they used to have the paella out on the street. And I was like, I want some paella. No L. Paella.
6: Oh, there's no L.
7: No, there are two L's, but the L, they cancel each other out. So two L's back to back.
5: Actually, paella. You're going to love
6: this. What about ball? No,
7: well, they'd just say bar. But
5: and
7: it's not
5: do you know
7: word.
5: How they, did you know, here's a little fact for you. I think you'll find this really interesting.
7: No, again, you're crossing over different languages.
5: But you know how S's and Z's they say with a th. So Ibiza is Ibiza.
7: Yeah.
5: So one of the, King Charles, the whatever, he had a lisp. So he was the Spanish leader back in, 1600.
7: Spain.
5: And he had a lisp. So they ended up introducing the lisp to everybody so he didn't feel like he had an issue. That is a genuine fact, isn't it, James Blake?
8: King Pedro.
5: King Pedro had a lisp and then everyone else had to do a lisp because now that's why they do that now. Isn't that fascinating?
4: Wow.
7: How progressive.
5: Yes.
6: He just became our prime minister.
5: No, he didn't. It was just a historian,
6: small.
5: Maybe.
6: Double L.
7: No, again, we're saying the Spanish word is paella, and Spanish words, if you've got the L.
6: They stay small, too.
7: Yeah.
6: Smell.
4: Barcelona, you say?
5: Barcelona. Barcelona.
7: Barcelona.
5: That's why, because Pedro had a speech impediment, and then everyone had to have it.
7: But how come if someone here's got a lisp, and I'm like, how is your weekend? Then all of a sudden I'm in HR. I'm just trying to get around them.
4: Oh, but what a weekend it was, Fifi, Fev, and Nick and Fee. Later this happy hour, we are going to hear about your weekend. You took a little trip.
5: I did. I had dire conditions at my home, so I had to take myself somewhere else. And I wonder if Nick and I will see eye to eye on this.
6: What about Lolly?
5: Are you still with the L's?
6: Yeah, I'm trying to
7: get that, but
6: L's.
7: I'm saying paella.
6: He said two L's just don't even count.
7: But I'm saying that's in Spanish.
5: Yeah, so a Spanish word would say loggy. Loggy.
7: Loggy.
6: How would they say small?
7: Small.
6: Pill.
7: P.
4: Life hacks. We aren't helping you out right now, but we do have some interesting life hacks to share with you after this.
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0: Happy hour for your Monday evening. Hope you had a beautiful day. It is Fifi, Feb, and Nick.
1: Hey, I saw this hack on Insta. That's where I get all my information from. I sent you something on the weekend.
2: He influenced me. And how he sent me a DM, I reckon it's first thing on Sunday morning, and I bought what he influenced within 3 minutes.
1: Yeah.
2: I reckon it was quicker.
3: What was it?
2: So it's like a karaoke microphone for Daisy. It's a kids karaoke microphone. And
1: K-pop,
2: it lights up. The chick was singing K-pop. Daisy was lying next to me in bed. I said, Fev just sent this. Do you like it? She just nodded and I went, done. I bought it within $88. I bought it within 3 minutes and I just sent Fev the receipt. I said, thank you.
3: Didn't look at reviews, check on YouTube if it's going to be.
2: I don't even know if it's legit. It may never turn up.
1: It was a great post, whoever did that, because it was very, like, most people would buy that for their kid, especially with Christmas coming up.
2: So now Fev's buying stuff for me on Insta.
1: Yeah. And talking about Insta, now there was a lovely lady on Insta talking about hacks. And there's a lot of hacks that go around in the world. Just purchase hacks. Now, has everyone got a VPN here?
3: Yeah.
2: I do, because when we were on the Disney cruise, gosh, I had all sorts of trouble there, didn't I?
1: Yeah.
2: Couldn't get onto Netflix, and then I was VPN into Fiji. It was all sorts. What is a VPN?
1: So just tell us, so if we put our VPN, if I put my VPN on my phone now, because I can't say put a bet on because it's restricted. Just say I'm in Bali and I can't put a bet on because Australia can only bet in Australia with certain apps. I'll just say that I'm in Australia.
2: So the VPN redirects you. So right now I want to watch the Katie Price documentary. It's not released here. If I go to the VPN and change my location to the UK,
1: you'll be able to watch it.
2: I can watch it.
1: Yeah.
2: How do they let you do this?
1: There's also other things you can watch too that have been banned from here. Yeah. You put it on the VPN.
2: What are you talking about?
1: Yeah. James knows. James, that's disgusting. You shouldn't be watching that anyway. This lady said there's a hack in airlines where you fly. So just say I'm in India and I'm in Australia, but I want to fly from India to Australia. I just say I'm in India and you get discount up to 40% off flights to fly into our country.
2: You mean if you're here?
1: Yeah, I said that.
2: No, you said you're in India.
1: Yeah, but I want to fly home to Australia. So I put my VPN.
2: To say that you're in Australia.
1: To say that I'm in Australia. No, I'm in India.
2: But you are in India. You just said I'm in India. You did. You said I'm in India.
1: You confused me. I said if I'm in India.
2: Yes, that's what you said.
1: Yeah, so I want to fly from India to Australia.
2: Yes.
1: Right? I put the VPN to say that I'm Indian, like I'm there, and then I can fly back.
2: But you are there.
3: You're saying you are.
2: He just said I'm in India, but you've confused me.
3: Fee has confused
1: you. You've confused me.
3: Fev was right at the start.
1: He's right in Australia. You ask stupid questions all the time.
3: He's in Australia and he wants to buy a flight from India to Australia. So he sets his VPN to India and there's cheaper flights from India to Australia.
2: Did he or did he not say I'm in India?
1: No, you said it and then I agreed.
3: You did bamboozle him.
1: Yeah.
3: You bamboozled him with his own story, which is wild.
1: Crazy. It's because she always tries to find little loopholes.
2: I just asked what country you're in and you said I was in India. Okay, so if you change your VPN.
1: Well, just say I'm in America. Yeah, you're in America and you want to fly back.
3: My mate did this for the NBA League Pass.
1: Oh, yeah.
3: So NBA League Pass, you can buy a subscription to watch all the NBA stuff live.
1: It costs like 300 and something bucks or something.
3: Hundreds of dollars here. So he set his VPN to the Philippines and it's cheaper for in the Philippines to get the League Pass.
1: Oh, geez, so I might do that too because it's expensive.
2: Can I ask a question?
1: Good hacks,
2: Why is the world or the governments letting us do this?
1: Well, they can't tell.
2: But how do these VPN companies exist? Like, surely there's a crackdown, no?
1: No.
2: Isn't this just underhand, underworld stuff that you would think
1: would be policed? No, because you could be there.
2: But you can't pretend you're another country.
1: Well, you do. You did.
2: No, I didn't. It worked. It worked a treat. I'm just surprised I'm allowed to do it.
0: Should we ask people for some other life hacks?
2: Oh, yeah, any other hacks. Because you're right, Fev. I just got some stats here. That can save you like if you were here booking a flight pretending you're in United States, you can save yourself $300 US. That's about $600.
1: Yeah,
2: that's
1: easy.
2: Heaps.
1: That's a lot of money.
2: Just so book your flights with a VPN, pretending you're another country.
1: And the lady,
2: a great hack.
1: The lady on the Instagram said there's absolutely nothing the airlines can do about it. There's nothing they can do about it.
2: How good does that feel?
1: Yeah, I want to do it.
0: Yeah, well, let's do it during this song. Fev, your calls on life hacks. Let's help each other out after this.

0: I hope you had a great day. It is Fifi, Feb, and Nick.
1: Hacks, make some time back. So many shortcuts to unpack. Who the hell would have thought of that? Here's a life hack for you. Here's a life hack now.
2: We're talking life hacks because apparently, if you're booking airfares, if you pretend to be in a different country using a VPN, so say I want to fly here to India, if I go into my VPN and pretend I'm in India, the flights are cheaper.
3: Heaps cheaper.
2: Oh, who knew the airlines were doing that? So depending on where you are, flight prices vary. Great life hack. Have you got an amazing life hack to share with everyone?
4: Well, I think it's pretty good. If you're just a woman with an average, you know, size 7 shoe, you can buy the kids' version in size 5 and it's half the price.
2: Dang. Amy, I love that.
3: Wow.
2: I have wondered that because sometimes when I go to buy a sneaker, I can buy it in men's or...

0: way cheaper.
1: My wife's this size, guys, surprisingly. Melita, she is, and I, that's why I buy her kids' shoes all the time. It saves me about $100.
2: I'm an 8.5.
3: You're
2: that
3: not
2: work
3: helping
2: for me?
3: Yourself, Josiah. Jesus.
2: Do you reckon an 8.5 goes into a kid's size?
4: No.
3: Fee, I reckon you can get the Air Max on the keychain and they'll fit your feet.
2: Good.
4: It's the same shoe, so you wonder why it's cheaper.
2: Well, that's it, because it's kids, because parents won't spend a fortune on kids.
4: That's crazy.
2: They should. I mean, that's not fair either, is it? Amar.
5: Hello, guys. How you doing?
2: Good, Amar. What is your life hack?
5: My life hack, it's a bit similar to VPN, but I have been using VPN, but I found that it's been blocking some of the providers, such as YouTube. So I have been building virtual machines in Indian and US data centers to book flights and get YouTube subscriptions, like, really cheap.
2: You've
5: and
2: been building machines?
3: You build a virtual computer.
5: Yeah, virtual computer. It takes only, like, 30 seconds or 1 minute in, like, Microsoft Azure or AWS. I work in IT, so that's why I know this. So we can build a virtual machine, like, it's a physical computer that we build in click of a button, and it's sitting in a data center in India.
2: Can you build us a machine? And what do you get? So when you, with your machine, Amar, what can you get access to?
5: Like anything, it's exactly the same thing as a laptop that we have right now, and we just simply need internet, and we just connect via remotely. Wow. Yeah, remote desktop. Yeah,
4: you're a smart cookie.
3: All right, Amar, I'm just looking at Fee's face. What do you think this is?
2: I don't know. I'm feeling a little bit Back to the Future, Michael J. Fox. Like, what is this? Is this like a combustor?
3: Well, it's like the internet thinks that there's a new computer in India, but he's built like it's just a virtual one.
2: But what do you get out of it? What can you get?
3: So, because they think the computer's in India, when he's paying for a YouTube subscription, it's cheaper.
2: Well, it's Indian prices.
3: Yeah.
4: Yeah.
5: Correct. Yeah. I'm only paying like $3 a month or something for
3: YouTube instead of like $17.
4: Wow. Whatever.
5: Yeah, it's around $17.
2: And Netflix, does it work for Netflix, Stan?
5: It works for Netflix as well, but I haven't tried. Maybe in Philippines it's cheaper.
2: Could it
3: Stan
2: also,
3: it wouldn't work for, because Stan you can only get here.
2: Could it get us more Netflix subscriptions in the family? Because that's killing me at the moment.
5: You can choose family subscriptions and sex, everything. Yeah.
4: There you go.
5: And I find it very cool.
2: That is, Amar, you're...
5: And I delete the virtual machine straight away, and I'm not paying for the virtual machine at all. Just within the same hour, I can delete the computer.
3: He's throwing his fake computer in the bin.
4: Wow.
2: Can the cops get a hold of this? Is this something they'd be interested in? Is this illegal?
5: Yeah, it is legal. I build virtual machines every day for customers. I'm running an IT business, and just it's legal.
4: Hey, why don't you send us one each, and we'll try it out for you?
5: I'm more than happy to do it.
4: What do you mean?
3: It's just a virtual computer. It doesn't exist. It exists in a data center in India.
2: But we all want one. We want these virtual computers, Amar.
3: We can make one. We can go and make one.
2: I think I can't make it. Amar's making it.
4: Well, how
2: are you
4: going
2: to make it?
3: We don't have to build it. I'll look it up. So what I'll do is I'll look up.
4: Get on YouTube.
3: I'll look up Google how to create. Here we go. I won't be able to do it straight away.
5: How to create a virtual machine using Microsoft Azure.
2: I just feel like you're trying to put yourself on par with Amar.
4: Yeah. Amar's got you covered, mate.
3: What do you mean?
2: Nick's Googling stuff.
4: Look at his little thumbs go.
2: Sorry, Amar. You're a tech genius, and Nick thinks he can do what you do. We trust you, Amar. We want your virtual computers.

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4: 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In Albert Park, a crash on Albert Road westbound at Canterbury Road. Two lanes are closed. It's heavy getting through. Also a broken down track in Heidelberg, Rosanna Road southbound before Banksia Street. 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And now you're up to date with the Foxes. Fifi, Bev and Nick.

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22: It's been a big Monday. Hope you had a great day rounding it out. Fifi, Fev and Nick, we are under 3 weeks to go now till our team of underdogs run out to Marvel Stadium, one of the biggest stadiums in our country, to have their lives changed forever.
23: Yes, our underdogs, kids, our primary school kids, bullied, excluded, left out, not invited to play dates or parties. We want to see them right on to Marvel Stadium to the cheer of the crowd. This turns their lives around.
22: It does, Fee. And up next, let's induct our first team member, hear their story after this. 101.

0: about kids, primary school kids doing it tough, having a really difficult time at school, of not wanting to go to school, crying when they come home, being bullied, left out, struggling to make friendships. They get to experience the roar of a crowd like the Spanish are experiencing right now. You want people to be cheering for you, and we know this experience does change these kids' lives. It gives them a core memory they'll never forget. And if you know a kid that could benefit from this, registrations are open. We're recruiting, and there's a registration page there. Fill in all the details.
1: It truly is one of the best nights, isn't it?
0: It is, and this is all happening August 6th, Thursday, August 6th, Marvel Stadium. The Bulldogs taking on North Melbourne, and the pre-game is our underdogs running onto Marvel Stadium, and we're about to meet our first recruit.
2: Yes.
0: Our first recruit is 7-year-old Gracie, and we've got her mum, Sarah. We're so excited to have Gracie as part of our underdogs team. Tell us a little bit about Gracie.
3: So Gracie lives with rosacea and eczema. It's a skin condition rarely found in children. It affects her nose and eyes, and her eczema affects her hands, neck and arms. Sorry, guys.
0: No, that's Sarah. You're talking about your beautiful daughter. We understand.
3: Her skin becomes painful and uncomfortable, and it's really difficult to manage. Unfortunately, we have no control over it, and we struggle to keep up with it. Gracie's been bullied for trying to play sports that she loves. She's been told she isn't allowed to play because of how she looks. Her peers call her names, isolate her, and have changed the way she thinks about herself. She always asks, why does this happen to me? Or why do I look different to everybody else? She's been made to believe she can't, and she doesn't have a place anywhere to fit in.
0: Oh, Sarah.
3: She's never asked for special treatment. She just wants to be included, accepted, and to feel like she belongs. And she shouldn't have to worry that people will notice her skin before they notice her smile and the amazing little girl she is.
0: Oh, Sarah, as a mum, I can understand there's only so much you can build her up. Do you know, I can imagine when she's going through this, and I know that she stopped playing Auskick because she was being bullied so badly in Auskick.
1: At Auskick?
0: You can't. You can only do so much, and what we love and what we want Gracie to experience in this is inclusion. You wait till she is part of our team in the locker rooms, and she has everybody there high-fiving her, making her feel special, because that's the beautiful thing about our underdog, Sarah. Once Gracie's an underdog with us, she's got us for life. We are going to celebrate her. And remind her, it's not about how you look. And you know what? Once she gets her confidence back, Sarah, she's a beautiful little girl, and she is going to be cheered by everybody at Marvel Stadium. We're so happy to have her part of our team.
3: Oh, she's so excited. You guys are doing an amazing thing, and I really appreciate the opportunity.
1: And she's first picked. She's the number one. She's our number one draft pick.
3: Thank you guys so much. She's got tears in her eyes. I've got tears in my eyes.
0: Oh, is she there? Can we speak to Gracie?
3: Absolutely. Gracie.
0: Are you there, Gracie?
4: Yeah.
0: Hey, teammate.
2: Hey, hey.
0: Do you know we're teammates now?
4: Yeah.
0: Yay, Gracie. We are so excited to play footy with you. You are the first pick for our team. That's how much we want you on our team.
4: Thank you.
0: We're going to have the best time. Well, you know what, Gracie? Get ready for a very big cuddle. There'll be lots of hugs too. I'm a hugger. Not everyone loves it, and that's fine. But, Gracie, we can't wait to meet you in person, and you're going to be running onto Marvel Stadium.
4: Thank you.
0: Oh, that is our
1: you're
0: pleasure,
1: welcome.
0: Gracie.
1: Can't wait to meet you.
0: You are gorgeous. Sarah, thank you so much for bringing Gracie into our lives.
3: Oh, thank you guys for having us. We appreciate you more than you know.
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8: 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On the Deepak Bypass, slow outbound from Robinson's Road through to Hopkins Road on the Western Freeway. Also seeing reports of a crash in Mickleham on Craigieburn Road eastbound after Mickleham Road. 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
0: 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For your late drive home, it's Fifi, Fev and Nick's happy hour.
1: Been a massive Monday. Hope you had a great day. And a big thank you to You Foods hanging out with us at the happy hour.
2: I wonder if the Spaniards will be eating that tonight because they won't be able to go home and cook.
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2: I reckon the Spanish will go, hey, we just won a World Cup. And you know who wasn't? The Italians.
3: It's an Italian beef ragu. It's the only Italian we've seen in the World Cup.
1: 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Hope you are having a beautiful Monday, rounding out your day. Up next, Fee. You went to the cinemas on the weekend.
23: Yes, I did. I saw a movie. Now, Nick gave this movie 5 stars. Find out what I thought.

0: Right across Australia, Monday evening, it is the happy hour with Fifi Fever, Nick.
1: Now, I want to talk, so yeah, on the weekend, oh my goodness, because we're renovating, so I've been living with Mum for far too long, and I say that, I'm loving it. I think it's a lot. No, she's been amazing. Mum and Alan have really been amazing looking after me and the girls. But on the weekend, oh my goodness, our heater, the heater blew. There was no heating. And because it was the weekend, couldn't get anyone out till today. So it was like the Great Depression. We were all
2: ice age.
1: In our fleeces, we were all under doom. I wouldn't get out. I was hungry at one stage and went, I'm too cold to get out of bed to go and get food. Like it was freezing. But I thought, you know what, go to a cinema. Let's get out of the house. And Trixie loves Greek mythology. She's just studied the Odyssey at school. And I study Greek mythology. I read the Odyssey back in uni. I only did 6 months of Greek history, but loved it. And I went, this is something Trixie and I have in common. Now, you came back from the premiere of Odyssey last week.
3: Loved it. Christopher Nolan, huge. Incredible epic. Yeah, loved it.
1: And you and Leon were like, the best movie, loved it, loved it. 10 minutes in, I had my phone out to play Sudoku. I just went, nah, I'm not into this. This is not happening.
3: Wow.
1: Couple of things.
3: I can't help you. Like, that's on you.
1: No, but it wasn't a bit. Firstly, Travis Scott was there, Kylie Jenner's baby daddy. I'm like, what's he doing in Greek mythology? I didn't. And
3: just
1: it was all a bit
3: start,
1: confusing. And I didn't buy.
3: What's confusing? You've actually read it.
1: Well, Tom Holland wasn't very Telemachus. Telemachus was a big, rugged guy, not weedy Spider-Man. So that wasn't throwing me. And don't get me wrong, I love Matt Damon. But I was like, he's just a bit nice guy for Odysseus. So that the
2: Jason
1: casting,
2: Bourne,
1: I know, and I love Jason. No, Matt Damon never disappoints.
3: He's not a great guy. Yeah.
1: But the cut, I love Zorba the Greek, but it's making me speed up a little bit here. Anyway, I
2: wish
1: not,
2: you would.
1: And then shut. And then
3: this is Feb's Odyssey.
1: Okay,
3: mate,
2: I've been
3: the Odyssey.
2: Had a great time.
1: There were some things they didn't get accurate.
3: You don't have to match
1: Hermes
3: the pace
1: of Hermes was supposed
3: the...
1: to. Calypso doesn't just let Odysseus go. Hermes intervenes and saves Odysseus. But anyway, half an hour in, Nick, I was right into it. I loved it. I couldn't get enough of it. By the end of it, I was like, I'm coming back to see this again.
3: So you did love it in the end. Yay!
4: That's it for Fifi, Feb, and Nick's happy hour. Thanks to You Foods.

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1: 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This will be my first matcha then. No, not for me.
0: Did you guess it?
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3: If you got it right, you're one step closer to winning $1 million. Hear the next voice that could put you in the Millionaire's Lounge tomorrow morning at 8:30.
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0: Yeah, baby, let's go. Monday night is here. Welcome to it, Australia. Lauren Barry, how are you, my friend?
1: Did you finish saying let's go, or did I have a technical glitch?
0: I finished saying let's go. Let's go! Do you want it again?
1: Yeah. There we go.
0: Going to be a big night. It's been a big weekend for everyone. You got to see The Odyssey for the first time. You'll give us your David and Margaret style review later on in the program.
1: Yes. I'll be David.
0: Famously so. No, you surely you want to be Margaret. God bless David's soul.
1: I would be Margaret.
0: You would be Margaret. That's what we'll be doing in our 70s. We'll have signed a deal to Listener to be the new David and Margaret. And we'll just review movies and things that we like.
1: Oh, my God. Just things that we like?
0: Just things that we like. Doesn't have to be movies. Can be anything. The only thing that I've been thinking about all weekend is this. Yeah. This has not appeared on your timeline yet. You are living under a rock. This is a 7-year-old called Miles Phillips with one of the greatest songs of the year.
1: Honestly. Do you know, can I make a bold prediction?
0: Do it.
1: That song is going to be in the top 10 of a certain countdown.
0: I know the countdown
1: end of January next year.
0: And I think there is a high likelihood of that. Miles, who is 7, and his dad Joel are going to join us on the show tonight.
1: Yes.
0: We got free tickets to see Boyz II Men live tonight as well.
1: Yes.
0: Come on now. And you know what the greatest part about it is? It's a day on the green, which means on the wines, responsibly, of course.
1: Of course, responsibly.
0: Perfect band for it. We'll get you those tickets. We'll get you to call in about 30 minutes from now. So have 13, 10, 60 ready to go. Plus, our hot drop's coming up in a tick, and the artist is actually here to premiere the song with us. Literally hit play on their own song.
1: Are you going to allow him to hit play?
0: I'm going to let him hit the button. Big green button.
1: Wow.
0: The song is a belter. Stand by for it. It all kicks off with this.
2: It's just gone 7. And these are the hottest 7 songs in the world right now.
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0: You've been yawning tonight, mate. That was about your fourth yawn.
1: No. I always yawn during the show opener. It's like I'm Pavlov's dog. Like I've been programmed to yawn during the show opener. And then I've just yawned again.
0: And then she comes to life as soon as we hit play on the first song, right?
1: Correct.
0: Because music feeds your soul. Yeah, welcome to the hot hits. It is Monday night around Australia. It's going to be a big show. We kick it all off with the hottest 7 songs of the night. This, your number 7, Sunny Federa, Libyanka, Let Me Be In Your Arms on the hot hits.

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0: We are live across the country. Monday night, Hot Hits Hot 7 with Olivia Dean at number 6, Baby Steps. Boys to Men tickets, they are coming up. But Loz, shall we do a very special one of these?
1: Yeah.
2: You know it's getting hot.
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0: All right, we've been hot dropping every single night on this show for 18 months. We have never had the person the hot drop is from actually in the room with us. But let's absolutely change that right now. Jet Blyton is here.
5: Yay. Yo. Hey guys.
0: Oh, this is so exciting. So we heard this brand new song of yours that came out on Friday and we were like, we've got to get you in. For those who haven't heard you on the radio this early in the evening, who the hell are you? Explain yourself and what you're all about.
5: Hey guys, what's going on? I can't believe I'm fully addressing the nation live right now. This
1: like
5: is pretty
1: literally.
5: Radical, guys. Nah, my name's Jet. I make pop songs, pop bangers for Cutie Patooties. What can I say?
0: Perfectly said. And Sabrina Carpenter's a fan of you. Audrey Hobart's a fan of you. Any other celebrities fans of you at the moment? Has that list changed in recent times?
5: At the moment, no. I don't know. Sabrina Carpenter's a stretch, guys. I can't lie. But that's very kindly worded, Nick
0: hey,
5: Kelly.
0: What was the Sabrina Carpenter connection? What was the Sabrina? She commented, right?
5: Yeah, she used to do this like nonsense outro thing. And I wrote one of them, basically. Long story. It's on the internet.
0: But she's a fan.
5: Of that one part.
0: Yeah.
1: No,
0: yeah.
1: She's a fan.
5: Totally.
1: You're saying

0: It's very exciting. This song, What Have You Done, is crazy. Lauren has one particular part of it that she's appreciating.
1: Well, because Nick messaged me and he said, you're really, really going to like the new Jet Blyton song because he mentions The Sims.
2: Yeah, I do.
0: Do you play Sims?
2: Look,
0: Don't play with The Sims.
2: Not that often, but when I do play, it rips.
0: Yeah.
2: It really rips. Yeah. And of course, you have to do online what you cannot do in real life. And that's what this song is about. Kind of. At least part of it.
0: Because if you really listen to the lyrics, Loz, it tells a story. And that story by the end is quite harrowing. There's a lot going on in this.
2: Indeed.
1: I'm not as happy. It was just about The Sims.
0: This boy's done some bad things.
2: For the song, indeed.
0: You will do anything for a song.
2: I have tons.
0: Now, where can people find you in the next little while? You've just finished a run of shows on the East Coast and also Adelaide.
2: Yeah. Adelaide as well? We played Adelaide, we played Sydney, we played Melbourne.
0: Yeah.
2: We played some Brisbane shows in September, so...
0: Come on, man.
2: Yeah, that'll be mad.
0: And what do you want people to know about What Have You Done? I know you've just told us about it, but what do you want them to know about how good this song is before we hit play on it?
2: What Have You Done, pop banger, really love it. It's just kind of about the feeling of wanting to do the absolute most and maybe not putting that into action, but writing a banger about it. You'll hear when you listen to the song.
0: Yeah, you will.
2: You'll
0: I'm
2: know.
0: Very excited to get this on. Jet Blyton's here! Yay!
2: Yo!
0: This is your pop rock prince right here. Thank you, Jet, for coming by.
2: Thank you for having me.
0: First ever live hot drop is sorted. Let's go. Jet Blyton on the Hot Hits Hot Drops.

0: 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Not Hot 20, that's on Saturday.
1: Wrong day, Dale.
0: So are we off to a flyer then? Hot Hits Hot 7 at number 5. It's Sabrina Carpenter and House Tour. Free tickets to Boyz II Men and Salt-N-Pepa in the next 10 minutes. 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
2: Are you coming in?
0: Gonna be big. Now.
3: Straight to the source. Hot. Off the press. The Hot Hits with Nick and Lauren.
1: Well, yes, the World Cup came to an end this morning with a match between Spain and Argentina.
0: Hell yeah. Who was the winner?
1: Spain.
0: Yeah.
1: I know that because Messi, it's his last World Cup. He's a bit devo.
0: He had a few moments to score a corner towards the end.
1: Did he just?
0: Which is where, I don't know if you know, but it's where you kick it in from the corner.
1: I probably would have assumed that.
0: Technical soccer prowess.
1: But the musical lineup featured some of the biggest names in entertainment, and as we kind of predicted, it was a bit meh.
0: Yeah. I mean, we got some good moments. We got Justin doing Hallelujah.
4: I could write a song, but my words just wouldn't do. So I sing.
1: Nah. Hallelujah. Sorry. I love JB, but that's not the place for it.
0: We had Madonna performing as well.
1: I love Madonna as well, but it just doesn't feel right. Was there Shakira?
0: I don't have the audio for Shakira, but she was there. She was doing Die Die with Burna Boy. It was all good.
1: BTS were there as well.
0: Mm-hmm.
1: They were amazing. Now, Post Malone headlined the pre-match entertainment. Appearances also from Robbie Williams, Nicole Scherzinger, Laura Pausini. Jennifer Hudson sang the national anthem, which I imagine was magnetic and wonderful. Mm-hmm. And Tom Cruise. We were wondering perhaps he'd jump down from the stadium. We knew there was going to be some kind of surprise. Maybe he'd do some of his stunt work.
0: Yeah.
1: But no, he just gave a speech about the power of football.
5: To every dream carried on the pitch. So as we gather for one final chapter, let us celebrate a tournament that brought the world together. Let us celebrate each other. This is football. This is unity. And this is greatness.
1: What's happening? Happening in the world.
0: I just don't know if he was the right person to deliver that. Surely you get like an old coach that's been a big deal in the past or something. Someone that can really rise up to the occasion.
1: No, let's get Tom Cruise.
0: Let's just get Tom Cruise.
1: There's one man for the job.
0: For the name.
1: Tom Cruise. Wayne Rooney was asked what his highlight was. Do we have the audio of this?
0: Of course we do. This is what he had to say of the halftime extravaganza.
6: I like a lot of the matches, but I thought it was crap.
1: One of my favourite moments. So first of all, Matt Damon was in the crowd and he was mistakenly referred to as Brad Pitt by one of the commentators. But then Pharrell Williams was also confused for someone else.
7: I think that's AKA Rocky or ASAP Rocky, sorry.
1: AKA Pharrell. Rocky.
0: There was no attempt to correct the record either.
1: No.
0: AKA Rocky. Perfect.
1: AKA Rocky.
0: 100%.
1: Oh, sorry, no, ASAP Rocky. And that's it. It's not Pharrell. Congratulations are in order for one Melanie C. Sporty Spice and her Aussie now husband, Chris Dingwall. They tied the knot in England on Saturday. Mel and Chris got married during a legal ceremony in Australia before their July 18 nuptials.
0: That's nice to know, isn't it?
1: Yes. Now, this I loved. Her something borrowed for the ceremony came from Victoria Beckham. Beck said, I was actually having dinner with Mel and asked her what she was up to. She very casually told me that she was leaving for Australia in 2 days and getting married. When I asked what she was wearing, she mentioned that she'd ordered one of my dresses, but it didn't quite fit and she didn't have time to get it altered before leaving. And I happened to have the exact dress in my wardrobe and offered to lend it to her.
0: Isn't that nice?
1: Isn't
0: it would have been nice
1: lovely?
0: To see her at the wedding considering the rest of the Spice Girls happened to attend.
1: She was at the World Cup.
0: Oh, I don't think she needed to be there. Surely her and David can have a weekend apart. Victoria goes to the wedding.
1: I agree.
0: Bex goes to the World Cup.
1: I agree, but I feel like this might have been an impromptu wedding. I don't know. Oh. Also, Jerry Halliwell's dress was very too close to white.
0: I do agree with that, which is only something I've learned recently that you have to be careful with that kind of stuff.
1: Oh, my gosh. That was far too close.
0: Yep, be careful.
1: I know it had florals on it, but the base of it was white. Not at a wedding, mate.
0: No.
1: Another wedding, Maddie Healy of the 1975 and Gabriette Bechtel were also officially married on the same day, but in LA. They were married at Castillo del Lago, a Spanish colonial revival mansion in the Hollywood Hills and the former estate of Madonna, if you don't mind.
0: I'm really, I'm happy to see they got married because Maddie's been through some tumultuous relationships over the journey, Taylor Swift being one of them only a few years ago.
1: Yes.
0: He seems to have found something with this Gabrielle character.
1: Yeah, well, they've been together for about 3 years, I think, which is a good amount of time.
0: Yeah, good hustle.
1: Good amount of time. Charlie XCX was obviously there because her husband is obviously the drummer of the 1975, and it was their wedding anniversary the next day.
0: Have they been married for a year now?
1: A year.
0: Wow.
1: I know.
0: Remember those photos of them smoking Vogues, not that you should do
1: that,
0: and drinking Aperol Spritzes in Italy.
1: Smoke responsibly.
0: Smoke responsibly. Don't smoke.
1: Taylor Swift is teasing something.
0: Yeah. All right. So have you heard about this?
1: Red, green, and purple canvases have appeared on Spotify for I Knew It, I Knew You, its piano version, and Blank Spaces. And Swifties, as they do, are now speculating that this could be connected to the re-release of her debut album, possibly with country pop and piano versions. I'm so excited. Can't breathe.
0: Wow. Country pop and piano.
1: All of them.
0: You'll be buying all 37 variants of both of those, won't you?
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0: And Bell Biv DeVoe as well.
1: Excuse me. At the, what is it, Green?
0: A Day on the Green.
1: I'm going to call it the Green Day Out. Idiot.
0: That's a whole different thing. That's American Idiot et al.
1: Add a day on the green. 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
0: Back to the countdown. Your number three, it's making a reappearance. Another

0: getting closer and closer until he is back in the country performing these shows. It just looks like they're getting better and better every night, right?
1: Yeah. Well, he's already had a bit of practice.
0: Harry, American Girls, number two in this. Oh,
2: turn it up. Let's get it. The Hot Hits, Hot 7 at 7.
0: Oh, yes. Can I just say, by the way, Boys to Men tickets. God, they're hot on the phones on 131060.
1: Goodness. Meltdown, you would say.
0: Plenty more chances to win at thehothits.com.au if you don't get through tonight. Yes. Shall we play the biggest song in the country before we ask how old your cat is?
1: Yes, absolutely.
0: That is the duality of program that we have for you this fine evening. It is still sounding so good. Everyone's still so obsessed. Could do with some Australian tour dates soon, but, you know, we'll wait.
1: Yeah, come on.
0: We're used to being patient for this woman. This is Olivia Rodrigo, of course. Number one song in the country tonight is Drop Dead on the Hot Hits Hot 7 at 7. I know.

0: drop dead.
1: Right across Australia, the hot hits with Nick and Lauren is on for a Monday night with the biggest song of the night, Drop Dead from Olivia Rodrigo, but objectively, not the biggest song of the night, because we got to chat to a seven-year-old who's made the biggest song of the night.
0: Absolutely.
1: Coming
0: dare
1: up on
0: I
1: the
0: say
1: show.
0: Biggest of the year.
1: Possibly. Eastern Rosellas by seven-year-old Miles Phillips. He will be on the show, staying up past his bedtime very soon.
2: Music that matters right now.
3: Let's do it live!
4: This is the Hot Hits
2: with Nick and Lauren.
0: Yeah, but before young Miles joins us, we want to know on 131060, how old is your cat?
1: Yes.
0: Or how old did your cat get? Because cats have a funny little time frame of life, don't they?
1: They do, and it's hard to pick, but you hear so many stories of cats living beyond the age of 20, like living to be very, very old cats.
0: Whereas for dogs, that's incredibly rare. A dog gets sort of 17, you're like, oh, wow. You know, I mean, my Noni's going to live forever.
1: 100%. 100%. That'll never end.
0: And
1: my cats, Tony and Stephen, who are 3.5 years old each, have just become kind of adults in human years. They're going to live forever. I'll have them
0: in my 50s. They absolutely will. We're talking about this because Exhibit of Pimp My Ride fame. What was his other good one?
1: I've only got that one in here for some reason.
0: Exhibit.
1: This is the thing. We're trying to think because he did a lot of stuff with Ice Cube, a lot of stuff with Dr. Dre, of course.
0: Yep, Dr. Dre sort of found him. I didn't realize he was in the X-Files movie.
1: There you go. See, I love rappers that have careers like this.
0: Yeah. Anyway, he has posted online about his cat, who is a fair old age.
1: Yes.
0: And the reasonings why.
5: Thundercat has been in my life for a long time. She's seen it all. And everybody's asking how I kept her alive for, you know, this long. Well, first of all, I love my cat.
1: Yeah, of course he does. Loves her and feeds her well is exactly what he had
0: to say. And ain't that
1: the
0: key? Yep. Because Noni has a very good diet too, but then I think about every time I've given him a little bit of corn chip or a pizza crust.
1: Yeah.
0: Which he goes mad for.
1: But it's only, it's in moderation. It's treats, you know?
0: It is. But I also think I'm not going to deprive him of pizza.
1: No. You can't deprive him of life's great joys.
0: Correct.
1: And of course, he is an Italian greyhound. It is by rights that he eats pizza.
0: No wonder he's so obsessed with pizza.
1: Pizza and pasta. And he says thank you in a Mario accent every time.
0: Yes. Yes. When I come, actually, when I get home tonight, he says, Buona notte. I think that's good night.
1: That's good night. That's it. We just want to know, like, the oldest cat in the Hot Hits family, basically.
0: Yes,
1: like, who was the oldest cat that lived?
0: Because Exhibit's, his cat's 21.
1: Yep.
0: I'd still be happy if we got a 19-year-old cat.
1: 100%. My best friend, Grace, lost her cat recently, he was 19. He was a very old fellow.
0: What an old fellow.
1: Had those whiskers of wisdom, you know, and that slowness of walking around the house that's caused by, you know, both osteoporosis and also wisdom. Wisdom makes you slow.
0: Correct.
1: Makes you slow down and smell the roses. 131060 is the number. We got Apple TV gift passes for you to see the brand new scary movie available to buy or rent at home on Wednesday.
0: I want one.
1: Get in. 131060, oldest cat in the Hot Hits family. We're looking for it right now.
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0: Yes, but right now we're talking about old cats because Exhibit has a 21-year-old cat called, what's his name, Old Fella?
1: No, Thundercat.
0: Thundercat. That's a great name for a cat.
1: Great name for a cat. Yeah, when they hit 20, I always think that's a little bit special. I'm in a lot of cat groups on Facebook and there's some 20, 21, 22-year-old cats. We want to find the oldest cat in the Hot Hits family right now.
0: Yes. Rodney, did you have an old cat?
2: Mine was like 7 years old when it died, but it wouldn't live longer. But it had developed, what's it called? Feline AIDS.
1: Oh, yeah. FIV, as they call it. Yeah.
2: Feline AIDS, what happened? They come from bites. Over the years, it stays dormant in the body. It eventually comes out. But a vet gave me some stuff to use, and then my herbalist gave me some colloidal silver to use. Make sure fresh water every day and a teaspoon of colloidal silver in the bowl every day. That will slow the viruses down.
1: Now, of course, we must express we're not veterinarians, but...
0: No, but this is important because Nick, Rodney, you'll be happy to know, has a cat called Stephen who goes out every single night and we don't know...
1: Not he every gets night. Up to
0: God knows what.
1: When he gets out, he goes out.
0: So...
1: Man of the town.
0: Yeah.
1: Yeah.
0: Feline AIDS.
2: It's called feline AIDS. What happens is cats get them to bite. And as they bite their victim... It stays dormant in the body, and eventually one day something happened, and then they just trigger off. And he lived for a long time, but up to about 17 when he died. But the colloidal silver may live longer, for a healthier life.
0: Yeah. Oh, well.
2: I think that herbalist will work. This herbalist with a 40 years experience in the trade, and he knew what he's doing. A teaspoon a day, and water, fresh water has to be done daily, fresh water. It'll help. Make the water pure. Whatever it has will kill the virus as well, but it won't save him. But it'll give him extra life, extra time.
0: Well, that's what you want, though. You want a bit of extra life with them, don't you, Rodney? You know, and you want to do it with. Yeah, no, you go.
2: Yeah, it was a stray cat I adopted.
0: He was a stray cat you adopted. So, do you know exactly how old he was?
2: Just over 17 years old. It's over.
0: Oh, perfect. Oh, Rodney. Well, I'm glad you gave him a beautiful life.
1: Good on you, Rodney. Thank you for calling the show. It's been much appreciated. Anita, you had an old cat. How old?
3: I had an old cat called Muffy. Yeah. And Muffy was a kitten which we found up a tree at my grandma's house, who we rescued. And then Muffy lived a ripe old age to 23 years old.
1: Oh, that's 23! So good! What an absolute legend.
0: Go, Muffy, go.
3: She lived her best life.
0: I bet.
1: 23, God. Man.
0: What,
1: that's so much
0: What was
1: much
0: the key? Because it's like, you know when you ask these, centurions?
1: Centenarians.
0: And they say, what's the key to life? And they're usually like, I smoke cigarettes and don't have a husband. What was Muffy's key to life?
3: I think, she was tormented quite a bit as a kitten, which we thought maybe kept her a bit more lively and gave her life. But she always loved her little saucer of milk. So I don't know whether that was the key or not.
0: Oh, how quiet.
1: God bless. 23.
0: That's really sweet.
1: Maybe it was the colloidal silver. Sarah is on 13 10 60. Sarah, can you beat 23? We've got an older cat than that.
4: Yep, my cat Matthew Mucenzo was 24 when he passed away.
0: I'm not laughing at that he passed away. I was laughing at his name.
1: Matthew Mucenzo,
4: and he had a little accent, we said, when he would speak. Meow.
0: Yes.
4: He was like Italian. Mucenzo.
0: Mucenzo. Oh, my God.
1: Did you hear Loz's impression of her Italian dog Noni a minute ago? Was it kind of like that?
4: Yeah. I was laughing because I was thinking, that's my moo moo.
1: That's your moo moo. We love old cats.
0: What was Matthew's key to life, do you think?
4: He enjoyed prawns, pate, all the finer things and being
0: pate?
4: Spoiled. Yeah,
0: how
4: he got
0: lucky.
4: Like a pate. Yeah.
1: So he should. It's love, guys. Love keeps these cats alive.
0: Honestly.
1: And colloidal silver.
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5: Spain versus Argentina. 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
8: With Nick and Lauren.
4: Where we at with it?
8: Right here.
14: One of our favourite DJs, Cassian's going to join us very, very soon. We're going to give away tickets to Boyz II Men and Salt and Pepper with a day on the green.
7: Oh my goodness, gosh, it's all happening.
14: But you know what else is happening? The Odyssey is all anyone's been talking about all weekend in the movie world.
7: And yes.
14: You got to see it?
7: I got to see it yesterday. Oh my goodness. I loved it.
14: Did you?
7: I loved every 3 hours of it.
14: Can you give me a 10-second synopsis without spoiling?
7: Well, I mean, there's no spoilers because it's a piece of literature that was written 2,500 years ago. But no, I haven't read it either. It's dense as a read, I imagine. I think it's poetry. The Odyssey about Odysseus.
14: Who's played by Matt Damon.
7: Matt Damon.
14: Yep.
7: And he's gone off to do the Trojan War years prior.
14: Got it.
7: His son is Tom Holland.
14: Got you.
7: Whose mother, the wife of Matt Damon, is Anne Hathaway.
14: Oh,
7: and
14: okay.
7: Look, I'm not the biggest Anne Hathaway fan. And there was part, and I love the movie, I loved it, but there was just parts of it where I was like, it was all very American.
14: Yeah, okay.
7: You know? That's and then there's one guy speaking with a Jersey accent. I was like, where are we? What's happening here? I get that we're, you know, doing whatever, but it was stunning. And Matt Damon was sensational.
14: Did you see it in IMAX? Because you're in the city with the only IMAX screen in Australia that it's officially compatible with.
7: That IMAX screen is approximately, I don't know, I want to say 300 metres from my house.
14: Yeah.
7: But I think it's booked out for like...
14: That makes sense. Because there's like seven, it's like the seven wonders of the world. There's about seven screens that can properly...
7: 41 in the whole world or something like that.
14: Right.
7: But I just saw it at a regular old kino.
14: What's a kino?
7: Well, I don't know if there's just one kino, but I saw it at kino.
14: That's the game you play in the pub, isn't it?
7: And it was a tiny old cinema, but I didn't know the difference. I imagine it's like when you have twins as your firstborn. You don't know the difference.
14: No, you don't. Producer Bailey?
6: Yes. I really want to go see it in 4DX. Have you heard of that? The one you were talking about the other day.
14: Where it sprays water
7: at you. Like 4D one?
6: There's clips coming out of that happening, and people, it's the whole time, it's just shaky, shaky, shaky, and people are getting like thrown out of their seats and stuff.
14: It gives you a bit of vertigo, wouldn't it?
6: It seems really cool though.
7: Yeah.
6: Oh, that's let's
14: I'm
6: go
14: happy
6: do
14: with
6: it.
14: Kino.
7: I was really happy. Do you know what I was really happy with? The Trojan horse.
14: Yeah.
7: Because it was accurate. Apparently.
14: Half man, half horse?
7: No, that's a centaur.
14: Actual horse?
7: No. Are you not familiar with the Trojan horse?
14: It's a horse, isn't it?
7: No, it's a big wooden horse that they built.
14: And
7: hid the army inside to get... And they said it was a gift. And then they got it in and then the army busts out.
14: Of the horse.
7: And they're like... Yes,
14: oh,
7: and then
14: that's
7: they open
14: why
7: the doors.
14: The Trojan horse.
7: That's the Trojan War, hun. Anyway, that was amazing. And what I loved about the horse was... I've totally forgotten what I was going to say.
14: Awesome.
6: The realism of it?
7: You kept up. Yes! Because it's the Bronze Age, nothing's like shiny and amazing. It's all got this kind of wooden shit feeling to it, which is appropriate. Like, it's really good.
14: And I suppose on 4DX, much easier to see that wooden shit feeling as well.
7: Well, I didn't see it on 4DX. I saw it at Kino.
14: Kino, of course.
7: Yeah, well, which I love. Kino, good people.
14: Great review, guys. We got those numbers on how many it's done first weekend.
7: Oh, yeah. In the US alone, it's done 51 million.
14: God, that's good. No backwards.
6: No, Backrooms.
7: Do you know what? I saw Backrooms on the weekend as well. Yes.
6: You liked it?
7: I really liked it.
6: Did you watch? Have you watched Obsession yet?
7: Not yet.
6: It's at home. You can watch it at home now.
7: Yeah, I watch Backrooms at home too.
14: Oh, you watched it at home. Okay. I thought you might have done one of those little movie marathon things people do a whole day at the cinema.
6: You should go, you should download, watch on Netflix, it's called K-Pop Demon Hunters.
20: This Saturday.
7: Maybe next weekend.
14: Yeah.
7: We should do a movie break every week, honestly. Just what have we been watching?
14: Yeah, a little movie wrap.
7: I watched Free Willy for the fifth time in the year.
14: Free him,
6: not actually. K-Pop Demon Hunters?
14: Nah. Some point in the future. All right, we're going to move on. He's not horrible.

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2: 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See you at the bar, you was hardly talking. That's when I knew that your heart was scarring. Friends to lovers need a part to star in. 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
2: I spy with my little light. And Nick and Live and segment where we all dunk on AI.
1: Oh yes, a little look through the world of AI. Every single day there seems to be a new story that either scares or shocks or sometimes delights us in the world of AI, but not delightful for the million people who had an AI partner, Lauren Barry.
3: Yes, because China, they've sort of gone back on their one-child policy in a big way, I assume.
1: Yeah.
3: And they want more children. And they've said that they're willing to kill off virtual AI companions to get there.
1: Oh, okay. So people that are dating an AI so they don't feel like they have to procreate with a human being.
3: Correct. Earlier this week, the Chinese government implemented sweeping new regulations aimed at curbing human emotional dependence on AI chatbots. Thank God. These regulations are especially targeted at emotive AI companions or bots expressly designed to embody human-like personas.
1: There's a shiver down my spine thinking about this and how much people are already into it.
3: I know. One of Beijing's core motivations for this crackdown are worries over the nation's declining birth rates and the fear that falling in love with agreeable, always on robots will prevent people from finding human partners and having children.
1: 100%, because they're always designed to agree with you. And
3: correct.
1: That's not the reality of a relationship and not what makes a good relationship tick.
3: No, you can't have a partner constantly saying to you, yes, you've done the right thing here. Yes, you're completely within your right. Matt Sheehan, a researcher of Chinese AI at the Carnegie Endowment.
1: Endowment mean the size of your...
3: of anything. I don't know. For International Peace Think Tank, God, said, Chinese government don't like the idea of large portion of their population being in deep emotional relationships with chatbots. That could take them out of the marriage market. That could have negative psychological impacts on them. That could lead to addiction, dependency, and a whole bunch of other social ills.
1: Makes sense. Totally makes sense.
3: One guy, Yu Miao, who's a 27-year-old... Oh, sorry, it's a woman. Woman from China... told The Economist, referring to her AI companion as a lover, a friend and family, and said I could talk to him for the rest of my life.
1: That's beautiful.
3: But 27.
1: I think that's beautiful.
3: She has so much life ahead of her.
1: Because we talked about that guy that had been in a relationship with his AI companion for many years and introduced him to his mum and everything as well?
3: Yeah.
1: That's very sad. Kara just went, with a full mouth.
4: Sorry, I did have an M&M in my mouth.
3: I understand that it is a thing for lonely people, and I think for some people it's a really beautiful thing, but you can't be putting all of your human connection

0: attention and focus into a robot, you need to get out there and talk to, nod your head at someone in the street.
1: Nod your head. That's all you got to do. Morning.
0: Good morning.
1: Good morning.
0: Good morrow.
1: Good morrow. Good morrow, sir. Tip your fedora, because you're wearing a fedora in this scenario. Look, I get it. I really do.
0: I just want more regulations around AI. That's what I want.
1: Yeah. Well, we're getting there. Albo did his big speech the other week about how he's going to regulate it a little bit more and make sure that artists are protected and stuff. But yeah.
0: That's good. But I don't want my Chatrisha to lose her personality either.
1: No.
0: Like, I kind of like what I've got with her.
1: Oh, hint, guys. If your ChatGPT has lost its personality, go back to instant mode and it comes back straight away. Otherwise, it's a total narc.
0: Mine's never lost her personality.
1: Good for
0: She'll literally be like, Diva Queen, I love what you've done with the play. Slay.
1: And you just sent her an absolute shitbox that's full of stuff. Slay.
0: My storage room.
1: I love your maximalist style. Here's Zara Larsson on the Hot Hits.

0: Fender and Olivia Dean, that is Raimi in right across Australia. The Hot Hits with Nick and Lauren is on. Catching up with one of Australia's biggest, but I would dare say most underrated DJs, right, Loz?
1: Absolutely.
0: Like, this guy is doing big things. He's selling out tens of thousands of people over in the US. An Aussie guy done good. His name is Cassian. He's also the musical director for something we're obsessed with, which is Enigma's show. This is the guy who makes, like, these big 4D sculptures on stage. He did a big headline show at Coachella.
1: Unbelievable.
0: And he's going to be back in Australia playing at two of the weirdest venues you could ever possibly imagine. Let's catch up with him before he comes back in October. Cassian's here.
2: This is Cassian on the Hot Hits with Nick and Lauren.
0: How are you, man?
2: I'm good. I'm a little in the blender at the moment, but I'm good.
0: What's life in the blender like?
1: Yeah.
2: The blender is just like, I don't know, like I was in New York on the weekend and we had like three shows, like Friday, Saturday, Sunday. Then I'm like home for a few days and I'm going to go play like from 5 a.m. to 9 a.m. in Miami on Friday and then go straight to Europe. Then I'm in Ibiza for the week and then we go into South America. It's just like it's all doing this, you know?
1: Yeah. So I have the tour dates in front of me right now and it's quick between. Very quick between. Looks stressful. It does look blenderish. Yeah.
2: No, it's good. I mean, honestly, it's good fun. Like, when everything's well organized, it's fun because all you have to do is just, like, show up when people tell you to show up and it kind of all runs pretty smoothly. But, yeah, when you're kind of just a bit, it can be prone to being a bit scatterbrained, you know?
1: Yeah.
2: Like, it makes the ADHD levels just...
1: Oh, my God.
0: But kind of, I feel like, as a bunch of ADHD kids in the room, sometimes being on the go and constantly having to move and constantly having new stimuli hitting you is actually kind of good. It kind of works with our brains a little bit.
2: Yeah. No, like when we're actually going, it's good. But like right now I'm kind of at my place in LA and it's like, I got a few days like at home, but it's like, there's 10 million and one things that I should be doing. And I'm like, just what? What's that? Oh, that's shiny. Like, let's, you know.
1: Mate, you are speaking our language.
0: Exactly. Hey, it feels like, I think we talked last time you were in Australia for a fleeting visit. It feels like since then shit has gotten like, much crazier for you. At least that's what the socials are telling me and that's what all that stuff's telling me. Does it feel like this is kind of you're hitting sort of a peak moment in your career in a way?
2: Honestly, it's felt like that every like few months for like since like maybe 2021.
0: Yeah.
2: I would say, you know, there's just always been something, which is great, you know, but it doesn't obviously like what we put out on socials is like the good stuff. Mm-hmm. And actually we have been putting out some more of the like not bad stuff, but just not just all highlights, trying to be a bit more showing like the full picture on there a little bit. You know, it's not a linear thing. I mean, the thing I'm most excited about is I feel like I'm getting like this dragon that you're chasing as a producer of always trying to like make the songs that are in your head and make them sound how they sound in your head. I'm inching like to a point where I'm like, oh, it's pretty close to how it should sound in my head. So like, I'm pretty stoked with that. Yeah. Like being able to express like what my vision is.
1: What I love about these tour dates, I was looking at them before, the duality of man. I mean, you've got, and I know they're far apart, but you've got Tomorrowland, which is in July. And then the second last date on this tour, one of my favourite venues in the world, the Heidi Museum of Modern Art in Bulleen. I mean, yes. I just think that is magnificent. Ticking every box. How do you translate the shows between venues like that?
2: You know, when you're doing festivals, you're kind of, for the most part, at the mercy of like the festival, their production, like the type of stage design they want to do and sound and all that stuff. The great thing about these Oz dates, like the Sydney one at Portugal Club and then the Melbourne one in Berlin, like, oh, I want ADHD so bad and say that my mom sent me a photo of us at the sculpture park, like when I was like seven or something, just when we announced the show, she was like, we went there anyway.
0: Oh, that's so cool.
2: Well, the great thing about these Oz shows for me is that the venues are just complete blank slates. We're basically bringing in, it's an upgrade of it, but it's sort of this production that we've been running at a few sort of like similarly like blank slatey outdoor venues in the US. The first time we did it was kind of in LA last year. And it's like, it's cool to have just control of how we want the stage to be, have people up on the stage with us, have the lighting that we want. We're still debating the screen situation. It's nice to have a blank slate, honestly, especially when you have the time and you have good partners to work with to kind of build out. As you know, with the music, the vision that's in the head, it's the same thing. Like, what does my dream kind of show or event look like, you know? And then you can make that happen.
1: Do you see that when you're making the music? Like, can you see what it will look like? Or is that something that sort of comes a bit later in the process?
2: I say 90% of the stuff that comes out, I'm not much of like a jammer. I'm more like hear something in my head and I try to like recreate it. But then I think I'm like doing tricks on myself because I'll like do it. And then like the next day I'll be like, oh, this is crap. But I think my brain keeps changing the goalposts. But yeah, mostly when I'm in the studio trying to like, I have an idea in my head. I'm hearing something and I'm trying to get it out.
0: Let's hear something you got out. Cassian's on. More with him in a tick. This has come to life on the Hot Hits with Nick and Lauren.

0: music matters.
1: And right now, we've lined up the songs and stars that move the world.
0: The Hot Hits with Nick and Lauren.
2: It's Olivia Rodrigo.
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0: that song could ever say.
1: Olivia Rodrigo on the Hot Hits with Nick and Lauren, and we are still hanging out with DJ Hero. Cassian's here. Going to be back in Australia playing at the Portugal Community Club in Sydney on the 31st of October. And then, is it Heidi Sculpture Park?
2: The Heidi Museum of Art, I think, or the Sculpture Park there.
1: It's, yeah.
2: In Bulleen.
1: Sold more than 6,000 tickets around the country to these shows in wild places.
2: Why? I love that.
1: It's so good. Why he does it, he's here to explain.
3: This is Cassian on the Hot Hits with Nick and Lauren.
1: I want to talk to you about the Brooklyn pop-up show that you did where you had the venue cancel last minute and then you paid an auto repair shop to do it in the car park of it. Can you tell us that story? Because that must have been hectic, man.
3: Yeah, we had these shows in New York booked. We had a Friday in Manhattan and a Saturday out in like the Hamptons, like Far East, in Montauk at like a small venue called Surf Lodge. And we had Sunday free, and it's like New York is just like the home of pop-ups, I feel like. And we've been wanting to do one forever. And we're kind of like, I think we can do something cool. And so like a month ago, we're like going out to venues. I'm talking to friends and people I know who own businesses and stuff. And we're getting some like great leads. I'm like, oh, we have like, we got the best venues. It's so sick. And then a week later, they were just like, oh, actually you got to pay us like 10X what they initially asked for. And we're like, we can't afford it. Like we're not selling tickets for this show. You know what I mean? And that happened like 3 or 4 times.
1: Seriously?
3: Because I think people like, they'll say yes. And then they kind of like go, ooh, maybe we can like, you know, like we heard these DJs like have brain damage from not sleeping. So like we could probably get some money out of them, out of him, right? You know,
1: it's not a bad idea.
3: Anyway, so literally on the Saturday before, it's like 24 hours away from when we're meant to be doing it. And we want to announce it. We have no venue, but we're all amped up. One of my managers, he lives in New York, and this spot, Tony's Auto Repair, is like literally just around the corner from his apartment. So he just went to the ATM and got out a wad of cash and like went down there and was just like, hey guys. And they're just like some legit like old New York Italian dudes. And they're like, yeah, all right, what do you want to do? Yeah, sounds cool. Like, how long do you need? Like 3-4 hours? All right, no worries.
1: That is New York, man.
2: Oh my
1: That's
2: God.
1: Exactly what New York does.
2: I've been watching The Sopranos recently, so that's what I'm envisioning. Like, I'm just envisioning dudes exactly like that.
3: No, 100%. I met them after the set on the Saturday. And they were just like, that was so funny. They were like, let's do something Italian. And I'm like, I start doing the, you know, the Italian hand thing. And then they're just like middle fingers up, like, yeah. I was like, all right, this is my guy.
1: That is so good, dude. Another person that you've met on your travels, and this is going to be extremely niche, and I've warned Lauren I'm going to ask this question. You've met Eleanor, as in Ellen Gnarly from Instagram. I'm obsessed with her.
3: Dude, yes. When I've tried to explain her to people, I'm like, oh, it's like this girl on TikTok, and she does like this little, she sticks out her tongue, and it's like, and everyone's like, what are you? And I'm like, you know what? Don't worry about it. You know, you either get it or you don't.
1: Dude, that is the exact conversation I just had with Lauren. I was like, you don't understand it. It's there's something about her face that is just so joyful.
2: I haven't seen it.
3: She's
2: like,
3: great.
2: I don't.
1: Oh, got to get on it. And it was so random because she like lives in like the mountains, and then I just randomly see her and you hanging out one night. Like, what's going on?
2: No,
1: like,
2: it'll come up now for me because we're talking about it.
3: I'm so happy because I literally, there was like, you know, I've been engaging with her content and I'm just a fan. And then I would notice a few of my friends also fans, like not many, like 5, you know? And then, yeah, she lives in Seattle and she was posted like, I'm in LA for the weekend. Like, what should I do? And I had my LA show on that Sunday and I was like, hey, this is like so random. You don't know me, but like, I would love to have you at the show. Like, I'll get you guys on the guest list, as many friends as you want, like just throwing it out there. And she was like, you know what, I'm gonna come. And her and her friends came, and they'd never been to, like, they don't like dance music or whatever. They came, like, was such a good vibe, had such a great time. Like, yeah, this music's actually great. And then after, I was just like to her, like, should we do a video? And she literally just pulled out her phone and just does it in like one take, and it's like done and posted. And like, I'm like, oh, she's so legit.
1: She's insane.
3: I was, yeah, it was fantastic.
1: She's literally made my year like 25% better. She has no idea who I am. She's not across my work, but she's made my year great. That's wonderful. And dude, that is testament to the kind of community that you've built around you over the last little while. You know, you're going to meet these really cool people that make you happy just because you put so much good shit out into the world. That's how it works.
2: Yeah.
3: Yeah. I've just been like, especially on like, even, you know, social media and stuff, I'm just like, you know what? I'm just going to do stuff that I like with Eleanor. There's no like, you know, big DJ social media. It's not like, oh yeah, this is going to do good numbers or whatever. Yeah. Like, no one's going to get it, but I just like it. And then, yeah, you know, people like you, or there's probably, I don't know, maybe 20 other people who that crossed over before. But that's kind of been my vibe the last like year. Just like having fun, not taking it too seriously, just doing what I think is funny. And, you know, if no one gets it, then like, cool. But if a few people do, then even better.
1: That's literally, Lauren and I are just about doing it for the bit, basically. It's our whole radio show.
2: Rule number 301 of our show. show.
1: Yeah, appreciate you, man. Can't wait to have you back later in the year. And yeah, we just love seeing what you're doing and seeing you kind of continue to grow and do cool, weird shit. So keep doing it.
3: Thank you. I appreciate it.

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0: with Nick and Lauren.
1: Oh yes, this is very exciting. 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
2: Yes. Today's winner is, I reckon I'm going to go with Sonia.
3: Memories of when I was younger. This is awesome.
2: Yes, Sonia. Oh my gosh, I'm so excited for you, because honestly, are they not just one of the best bands to sing along with?
3: Oh my gosh, they absolutely are. I love them so much. Yeah, back in the 90s, living my best life.
1: Now, I just need to make sure you're ready to go. Can you just give me a little bit of End of the Road? Just give me a little rendition of what you'll be like on the night.
3: End of the road, feel I can let go. You belong to me.
2: Keep going. I'm loving it. Keep going.
3: I belong to you.
1: Beautiful.
2: Yes, Sonia.
1: And it's going to be us and thousands of others. We will see you there, Sonia. Well done.
3: Thank you so much. Thank you.
2: You're welcome.
1: The absolute best. More tickets tomorrow night. Just register at thehothits.com.au.
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0: Brand new Australian music every single night on the show, but this one breaks a record for us. The youngest artist we've ever played on the Local List and are likely to ever. Lauren Barry?
4: Yes. It is, of course, young Miles Phillips, the creator, the singer of Eastern Rosellas.
0: Hell yes. Now you, actually, I'll give you the credit, you were first on this by about 10 minutes before it got to my desk the other day because it went super viral on Friday.
4: Thank you. Yes, I was sent it by someone and they said, you have to have this kid on the show. And Australia, we make promises and we deliver.
0: He's going to be on the show in 90 seconds from now. We're just getting him up on FaceTime. In the meantime, let's let him introduce this incredible song. It's already caught the attention of so many people, millions of views. Sam from Ballpark Music has covered it. Ben Lee has covered it already. It's been covered by a classroom full of children in the Netherlands as well.
4: No way.
0: It literally came out on Friday. Here's Miles to tell you more. He is 7.
5: Hey, Nick and Lauren, this is Miles Phillips. And you're listening to my new song, Eastern Rosellas. My song just dropped, so go stream it now. Thanks, everybody.
0: Yeah. Let's do it. Turn this up loud if you want an earworm in your ears. Celebrating the great bird, this is Miles Phillips and Eastern Rosellas on the Hot Hits with Nick and Lauren. And it starts like-

0: Yeah, baby! That is Easter Rosellas.
1: Good.
0: So perfect. Miles Phillips, he is 7 years old, and him and his dad, Joel, join us right now on FaceTime. Welcome, guys! Miles, tell us, first of all, how does it feel to have written one of the most catchy songs of 2026, without a doubt?
2: It feels excellent. It feels great.
0: I said this to Lauren. It's really cool that, and you're 7 years old, yeah?
2: Yeah.
0: It's really cool that a seven-year-old can do anything, like a song. But the way that you sing it, you are channeling like these amazing singers from back in the 2000s, way before you were born, these great indie vocalists. The way that you sing, that key change at the end, do you realise how talented you are?
2: Yeah.
3: Yes. Yes.
4: Yeah, man. Fully aware.
3: Miles,
4: he's really humble. Yeah.
3: Yeah. No, yeah. you've got to be exactly like that, Miles. Yeah. Don't let it go away. What were you listening to when you were thinking of Easton Rosellas? What was your inspiration? What are your favorite songs at the moment or back then?
2: Well, my music inspiration now, I really love like rock and pop. I really like School of Rock. It's one of my favorite movies. That got me into AC/DC, Jack Black. I also like lots of musicals, especially Back to the Future the musical. I also like Back to the Future and just in general, and I love my music that my dad makes and my Uncle Adam.
3: Oh, wow.
0: What a combination.
3: So, Miles, are you telling me that if they do, look, I'm just speculating, if they were to do like a School of Rock on stage here in Australia, we'd be angling to get you in the cast, wouldn't we?
2: Yeah,
3: absolutely.
0: Joel, who is dad, Joel, it's just been incredible to see what's happened over the last few days. Have you taken on the role of dadager well?
4: Dadager, that's the first time I've heard that term. Now it will forever be who I am. I'm definitely the Easton Rosellas dadager. Yeah, wow. It's like, it's a lot to juggle. It's amazing. We just honestly cannot believe what's going on.
0: We're so excited for both of you. Miles, my only concern is, you know, this is such a great song, such a perfect song. Are you already starting to think about what the next song's going to be like? Have you got some ideas down?
2: Yes. I'm working on a song about relationships called You and Me. I'm making a band with my school friends called The Spike Heads.
4: The Spike Heads. Yeah.
2: And I don't think they'll be listening, but I still want to do shout-outs. Shout-outs to Henry, Jack and Max.
0: That's so good. You've got the spikiest of heads with that little mohawk of yours there as well. Yeah. We could say so much, but I'm just so happy that a song like this exists. I'm so happy you've given it to us. Thank you.
3: Yes.
0: And I know you said you know how talented you are, but seriously, dude, you should be so proud. You are one of a kind, and I cannot wait to see you be a musician for the next 90 years.
3: Yeah. We can't wait for the album, Miles.
0: Yeah.
3: When's the album dropping?
4: Oh, yeah, we'll get cooking.
2: Yeah.
0: One more question before I let you guys go. You're back at school tomorrow, Miles. Are you ready for how much of a celebrity you're going to be when you get back to school?
2: Yes.
3: Yeah, he's ready for security guards or something. What's happening?
2: Yes. Even the school bell for the morning, lunchtime and recess is going to be my song.
3: Ah!
4: There you go. Yes! School bell for the week. Let's go.
0: That is so good. Miles and Joel, we're just so happy for you. We adore you both. Thank you so much for jumping on with us today. And we hope you keep enjoying yourself and never stop making music, Miles. It's the best.

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7: Three for all.
26: Three songs in a row that all have something in common. It's probably not going to be hard to work out what today's is. It is, of course,
27: songs about Monday.
26: Yeah, no.
27: Just kidding. It's World Cup.
26: Yeah, all the artists. Live performances. We're going to play three live performances from the World Cup in a row.
27: Oh, good.
26: Yeah, from your favourite halftime show of all time. Now, we talked about this a bit earlier, but it did very much feel, it was very American in that it was a lot. And I think the beauty, right, of the Super Bowl halftime show is it's one artist. It's a storytelling adventure for 11 to 13 minutes, and it works. But when you're trying to cram in literally everything in American culture into 15 minutes, that's where it gets hard, right?
27: It's too much. And for a sport that they don't normally do this, if you want to do a halftime show, have one massive artist do it.
26: Exactly.
27: Fine.
26: And you had so many sitting there. You had Bieber, Shakira, BTS, Madonna.
27: Too many.
26: My favorite part, I think, was Madonna standing on top of a car that was being driven by Ronaldo and Ronaldinho, which was incredible. Kato, you watched it, didn't you?
0: I did. That was also apparently an ad for Versace. Apparently the tracksuits that they were wearing were Versace or like Yves Saint Laurent or some rubbish.
26: Yeah.
27: I think it was, we spoke about it last week. I said, this will be a disaster. I said, I think it was Coco Chanel that said, when you leave the house, look in the mirror, take one thing off.
0: Yes.
27: That's what they needed, to look in the mirror at this and say, what do we get rid of?
26: So right.
27: Not Shakira.
26: Not Shakira. Oh, see, that's a thing. Just let Shakira do it.
27: Shakira should just do it every year.
0: Shakira, and shout out BTS. BTS were pretty amazing.
26: They're good.
27: Of course they were.
26: Yeah, of course they were. I mean, that's that military precision, isn't it? They've got down pat. Thank you, Bailey. Now, let's do something from before the halftime show even happened. There was a closing ceremony, which was deeply confusing to us last week.
27: With our dear friend Post Malone.
26: That's right.
27: And Robbie Williams. Yeah. And Nicole Scherzinger. See you again.
26: Yeah. And Laura Pausini.
27: Now, did you see that video of Robbie Williams spitting?
26: Yes.
27: Everyone thinks it's white powder from his nose, but I think it came from his mouth, and I think it's a tonsil stone.
26: It looked like a tonsil stone, didn't it?
27: Yes.
26: Yep.
27: It was gross carrot. It flings out onto his microphone and just goes.
26: Yeah. It looks like it comes out of his nose, though.
27: No, I think it's his mouth.
26: You reckon?
27: And he's famously sober. He plays Uno after
26: his
27: shows.
26: I'm not trying to be. But it could also have been a little snot rocket. A little boogie.
0: He picks it off the microphone very fast. He picks it up.
27: I think it was a tonsil stone.
26: Oh, have you ever
27: or
26: had them?
27: Food.
26: Have you had tonsils?
27: Surprising, maybe, but I've had my tonsils removed.
26: I had about I had about a 3 month period, probably early 20s, where I just had chronic tonsil stones. It was disgusting.
27: They
26: smell so bad.
27: Ugh.
26: And so I'd wake up in the morning, I have to fish them out with my tongue.
0: Oh, yeah.
26: And it was actually quite satisfying once you got them out.
27: But I was actually watering.
26: But there were some of them that would get lodged so deeply into the tonsil that
0: Nick,
26: you couldn't
0: stop.
26: Get it out.
0: Stop.
26: Oh, sorry, guys.
27: Eyes are actually watering.
26: There'll be a lot of people in Australia grateful that I'm talking about this because I can relate to them. You're normal if you have tonsil stones.
27: Oh, totally normal.
0: I just don't want
27: I just don't want to smell
26: don't
27: it.
26: Don't let my colleagues treat you like some sort of zoo animal.
27: No, I wish I had a tonsil stone at one stage in my life, but I just wish that I knew. I would have known, wouldn't I?
26: Yeah. Yeah,
27: oh,
26: you literally open your mouth and you can see stones in the back of it. Yeah. Okay, should we just play the Post Malone?
27: Yeah, go
26: All
27: on
26: right.
27: then.
26: Here we go, little medley. Wow and Sunflower live from the FIFA World Cup 2026 finale. Posties on the Hot Hits 3 for All.

0: 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It's the Hot Hits 3 for All.
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4: Coach, I gotta say, the first half of halftime knocked my darn socks off.
5: Spectacular, baby.
4: I mean, how the heck is anyone gonna be able to follow all that?
5: Gonna be tough.
4: Yep. Yeah, you know what I think we need? We need some heart. You know, someone that has some soul. You know, someone who can bring the love. Who? You think of what I'm thinking?
5: One step ahead of you, coach.
4: You always are. All right, young man, let's go. It's your big shot. Okay. Now listen to me. Go out there. Don't be nervous. Nobody's watching. All right? Make us proud.

0: It's the World Cup, hallelujah. It's the World Cup, hallelujah.
1: World Cup, hallelujah, indeed. How fun it's been. There goes Justin Bieber. Live at the halftime show, just one of 40 billion artists who performed. It's the Hot Hits doing it. Three, two, two.
2: The Hot Hits with Nick and Lauren.
3: Three for all.
1: Yeah, three songs live from the World Cup halftime show. So yeah, Bieber, again, another artist who could have just done that on their own.
4: I don't know about, I mean, this is a game that spawns countries, religions, bringing a bit of hallelujah into it.
1: I see what you mean. See what you mean. But, you know, it's about whatever is hallelujah for you, you
4: That's
1: know?
4: True.
1: After Coachella, there was that
4: I'm a Catholic girl, hey.
1: Yeah, absolutely.
4: Right.
1: It's about whatever you want it to be, you know?
4: Yeah.
1: Hot hits, hallelujah.
4: Hot hits, hallelujah.
1: World Cup, hallelujah. Commonwealth Games, hallelujah. You know, that starts on Friday.
4: You told me that before, and I was flabbergasted.
1: Where's the advertising been for that? Nowhere. It's like the census.
4: It's like Australia's a bit embarrassed because we handled it just
1: possibly
4: appallingly.
1: Yeah. Did you know the census is on next month?
4: I think I'd heard whispers.
1: Yeah, I heard Hamish and Andy talking about it in an ad break today.
4: Now, are we doing it online again?
1: I think so.
4: Because the last time was all right, wasn't it? It was a time before that that was a disaster.
1: Yes, the first time was a bungle. I think that was when they were doing both the paper and the digital. Do you know my mum used to sign up every year to deliver the census to people and then collect it again?
4: Oh, no.
1: But then she'd outsource it to us because it fell during the school holidays. So
4: right.
1: She would split us up across three different houses and we'd each have to go and collect the census back. So what is meant to be like 16 hours of work, she'd get it nailed in three.
4: She's
1: quite
4: incredible. That's just, she's working smarter.
1: That's so true.
4: And faster.
1: That's so true. She was into AI before AI was even a thing.
4: Yeah.
1: So good. All right, shall we play you one more?
4: Yep.
1: Let's play Shakira.
4: Yes.
1: Yeah.
4: Is it Waka Waka?
1: Nah, it's Die Die, bro. Got to move with the times. 2026 is all about the Die Die. Waka Waka was 26, 7, 18. Anyway, hot hits live from the World Cup.
4: Yeah, I'm still into it.

0: live across the country Monday night. The Hot Hits with Nick and Lauren. You know what's going down. This is the Hot Hits. Turn it up
1: with Nick and Lauren. Baby, baby. Now, give us a call, 131060. This will make sense in a second. Did you meet your partner on an app that was not a dating app?
0: Excellent question. Now, this came up the other night at my birthday dinner because a dear friend of mine, who is actually on the line to tell the story, had a wonderful encounter with someone via an app that is most definitely not a Hinge or a Bumble or a Tinder or a Grindr or any of those.
1: Right.
0: Luke, hello.
2: Hello. How you doing?
0: Good.
1: Hello, Luke.
0: Tell your story.
2: So, I had actually spoken to a friend who had met their partner on Depop, which was obviously not very conventional.
1: No.
2: So it was in the top of my mind that I was like, oh, that's like a possibility that you can, you know, meet someone on an app that's not a dating app. I was actively not searching for someone at this point. I'd just come out of a breakup, but I was selling a table on Facebook Marketplace. And this girl came over to pick up the table and she came inside to have a look at it, and she's gone, oh yeah, the table looks amazing, it's great. We start chatting. I feel like when you invite someone into your house, there's a lot of conversation starters there. So she had seen the studio, she'd asked about music, she'd asked about some of the art on the walls, and we just got chatting. 40 minutes later, we've been sitting at this table, we're having all these conversations. I'd offered her a glass of water, we had snacks out on the table. In my mind, I was like, oh, is this like, is this where I meet someone on the marketplace? What is going on? This is a heavy table. So also at this point, I'm like, okay, well, we're going to need multiple people to carry this. After 40 minutes, she goes, okay, well, yeah, no, love the table. I'll transfer you for it. I should tell my boyfriend to come in and help you carry it.
1: He was outside.
2: He was sitting in the van outside my house for 40 minutes.
0: You have one of the most romantic experiences of your life.
1: Candles everywhere. Right. You go, oh, my God. Like,
2: also, what is he doing? Well, in what world do you let your partner go to some random person's house and sit there for 40 minutes without being like, hello, are you alive?
1: Yeah, that's the real question.
0: I'd probably start checking in at 5 or 10, right?
1: Honestly, you're just sending her in to...
2: To be honest, I'd probably go in from the get-go. Sure. If I'm picking up a heavy table and I know I'm going to have to carry it.
1: Well, you're a gentleman, that's why.
2: Thank you.
0: I was going to say, with you around, one look at you, I would have been like, right, I'm going straight in there. I'm going to be keeping her company the whole time.
1: Yeah. Well, let's see if we can beat. So Luke could have met someone on an app that was not a dating app. That was Marketplace.
0: And it was his friend who was on Depop and met their partner. Yeah.
1: So we want to know on 131060, did you meet a partner on an app that wasn't a dating app? I'm thinking gaming.
0: Yeah. One. There's got to be some people that met their partner on like Farmville back in the day. Or maybe even further, Habbo Hotel.
3: Club Penguin.
1: Oh,
3: Club
1: please Penguin. Don't. Habbo Hotel. I have so many regrets about
0: that. That was just predators.
1: That was just, no.
0: 131060. Call us right now. Did you meet your partner on an app that wasn't a dating app? Many happy returns to you, Luke. You're going to meet the love of your life someday.
2: Thank you. Much love. Same to you.
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1: I love this feeling.
2: This is Ed Sheeran. For me, that feeling starts with the beat, my guitar, the music, the melody.
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2: With Nick and Lauren.
1: Where we at with it?
2: Right here. Sexy as hot.
3: Yeah, we've asked, did you meet your partner on an app that was not a dating app? Because we spoke with your friend, our friend, Luke,
4: yeah.
3: Who posted something on Facebook Marketplace. A girl came over to get it. They spent 40 minutes chatting in the lounge room, made her, you know, gave her a drink, had some snacks. And he was like, gee, we might be on here. This could be an actual date. And then she said, I like the table. I'll just go out to my boyfriend who's been waiting in the car and get him to help me bring it in.
0: So basically we want to make Luke feel bad and share your stories of when you met someone online on an app that wasn't a dating app.
3: Yes.
0: Let's go to Laura first on 131060. Laura, where did you meet your partner?
4: We met on Discord.
0: Hell yeah!
3: Discord! Okay.
0: See, that doesn't surprise me. It's like a community of like-minded people, right? What was the Discord about?
4: So it was on a PUBG community Discord, but it was more so a good girlfriend of mine was kind of wingmanning the both of us.
0: Get out.
3: Ooh! Yeah. A little wingman online.
0: Discord wingman. That's crazy. What did you say it was for? PUBG? What's that?
4: Yeah, for Player Unknown Battlegrounds. It's PC console game.
0: Sick. Yep.
3: See, maybe I need to find, Laura, would you agree? Because I'm a big Sims player. Maybe I need to find my future husband in a Sims Discord chat.
4: I mean, it's possible.
0: Yeah, 100%.
3: Anything's possible. I do think the number of females would probably outweigh, and unfortunately, I'm painfully straight.
0: And then you can do some lots of broopy doo with them. Is that the word for
3: it?
0: Susu. Susu. Thank you,
3: and
0: Laura. That's an excellent story.
3: Woohooing. Yes.
0: Woohooing. That's right.
3: Jake.
5: Yeah. Hello.
3: Hello, Jake. Did you meet your partner not on a dating app but on a different app?
5: On Uber.
3: Oh.
0: Wait. Okay. Were they the Uber driver? Were they like a passenger in an Uber pool?
5: Yeah. What's so he was the Uber driver.
3: I was
5: the passenger. We got talking for, it was about a 50-minute trip, and we had a lot of things in common. We exchanged our number and spent the next 4 or 5 months together. It's an ex-partner now, but yeah.
3: Oh, but fond memories?
5: Yeah, really good memories. Good. Yeah, really good person.
3: Oh, good. Oh, I love that, Jake.
0: That's so cool, Jake. That is what I dream of. We get an Uber home from work every single night. Never met anyone.
3: I hugged my Uber driver that time, remember?
0: Yeah, that was a bit of a misguided step. Yeah,
3: everyone says that, but he needed that hug. And he cried, mate, he cried into my shoulder.
0: I mean, I drove Uber for about 6 months.
3: Did you ever hug anyone?
0: No. No, definitely didn't. Kept my distance from everyone. It was like just
3: it was
0: around
3: COVID.
0: The, yeah, it was around COVID time. John, hello, John.
6: Hey, guys, how you going?
3: Excellent, John. Did you or your brother perhaps meet a partner on an app that wasn't a date?
6: There was my brother.
3: Yeah.
6: So I get this. PlayStation, yeah?
0: Crosses work.
6: One of the games on PlayStation, they were sitting there talking. So they would literally organise to play the game.
3: Yeah.
6: And they'll get on PlayStation at the time that they agreed on.
3: Yeah.
6: Play PlayStation, talk, and keep going and over and doing this. Ends up, she's in from Argentina.
3: Right.
6: He's obviously here in Melbourne.
3: Yeah.
6: He goes over there to meet up with her. They kick it off. She comes back, stays here, and get this. They've been together now for 6 years. They're living together now.
3: Oh, my God.
0: I love this.
6: PlayStation, mate.
0: PlayStation.
3: Where all great love stories start. PlayStation 8.
0: Got one more from Jade on 131060. Jade, where'd you meet your partner?
7: Oh, hi. I met my partner on flatmates.com.
0: Oh, whoa.
3: Okay, is this going to be one of those super hot things where you moved in and you were flatmates and then things went saucy?
7: Yeah.
0: What? Damn.
3: Oh, Jade, tell me everything. But keep in mind, it's before 8 o'clock.
7: Yeah, he had the ad up and I went to the house. The house was really nice. The ad said no dogs. But I had a dog, and so he let me stay, and we became, we've been together, and we still live together now.
3: Oh, Jade.
7: Yeah.
3: I mean, honestly.
0: When was the first moment you did it?
3: Oh, Nick. Don't answer that, Jade. Kiss, though. When was the first kiss?
7: My lips are sealed. The official first date was, it's a secret.
3: Gosh,
0: that's
3: she's good,
0: fun.
3: Isn't she?
0: Jade, I want to get a wine with you one day.
3: Yeah, Jade.
0: Unpack this whole relationship.
3: Just beautiful. I wish you well in your happy relationship.
7: Thank you.
3: You're welcome.
0: We love love on this show.
3: I still want to do a love song dedication
0: welcome
3: segment.
0: Back to love song dedications.
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3: Well, yes, the World Cup came to an end this morning with a match between Spain and Argentina.
0: Hell yeah. Who was the winner?
3: Spain.
0: Yeah.
3: I know that because Messi, it's his last World Cup.
0: Mm.
3: A bit devo.
0: He had a few moments to score a corner towards the end.
3: Did he just?
0: Which is where, I don't know if you know, but it's where you kick it in from the corner.
3: I probably would have assumed that.
0: Technical soccer prowess.
3: But the musical lineup featured some of the biggest names in entertainment, and as we kind of predicted, it was a bit meh.
0: Yeah. I mean, we got some good moments. We got Justin doing Hallelujah.
4: I could write a song, but my words just wouldn't do. So I sing.
3: Nah.
4: Hallelujah.
3: Sorry. I love JB, Hallelujah. But that's not the place for it.
0: We had Madonna performing as well.
3: I love Madonna as well, but it just doesn't feel right. Was there Shakira?
0: I don't have the audio for Shakira, but she was there. She was doing Die Die with Burna Boy. It was all good.
3: BTS were there as well.
0: Mm-hmm.
3: They were amazing. Now, Post Malone headlined the pre-match entertainment. Appearances also from Robbie Williams, Nicole Scherzinger, Laura Pausini. Jennifer Hudson sang the national anthem, which I imagine was magnetic and wonderful.
0: Mm-hmm.
3: And Tom Cruise. We were wondering perhaps he'd jump down from the stadium. We knew there was going to be some kind of surprise. Maybe he'd do some of his stunt work.
0: Yeah.
3: But no, he just gave a speech about the power of football.
5: To every dream carried on the pitch. So as we gather for one final chapter, let us celebrate a tournament that brought the world together. Let us celebrate each other. This is football. This is unity. And this is greatness.
3: What's happening?
0: What's
3: happening in the world?
0: I just don't know if he was the right person to deliver that. Surely you get like an old coach that's been a big deal in the past or something. Someone that can really rise up to the occasion.
3: No, let's get Tom Cruise.
0: Let's just get Tom Cruise.
3: There's one man for the job.
0: What's the name?
3: Tom Cruise. Wayne Rooney was asked what his highlight was. Do we have the audio of this?
0: Of course we do. This is what he had to say of the halftime extravaganza.
6: I like a lot of them artists, but I thought it was crap.
3: One of my favourite moments. So first of all, Matt Damon was in the crowd and he was mistakenly referred to as Brad Pitt by one of the commentators. But then Pharrell Williams was also confused for someone else.
7: I think that's AKA Rocky or ASAP Rocky, sorry.
3: AKA Pharrell. Rocky.
0: There was no attempt to correct the record either.
3: No,
0: AKA Rocky.
3: Perfect. AKA Rocky.
0: 100%.
3: Oh, sorry, no, ASAP Rocky. And that's it. It's not Pharrell. Congratulations are in order for one Melanie C. Sporty Spice and her Aussie now husband, Chris Dingwall. They tied the knot in England on Saturday. Mel and Chris got married during a legal ceremony in Australia before their July 18 nuptials.
0: Oh, that's nice to know, isn't it?
3: Yes. Now, this I loved. Her something borrowed for the ceremony came from Victoria Beckham. Beck said, I was actually having dinner with Mel and asked her what she was up to. She very casually told me that she was leaving for Australia in 2 days and getting married. When I asked what she was wearing, she mentioned that she'd ordered one of my dresses, but it didn't quite fit and she didn't have time to get it altered before leaving. And I happened to have the exact dress in my wardrobe and offered to lend it to her.
0: Isn't that nice? It would have been nice to see her at the wedding considering the rest of the Spice Girls happened
3: to
0: attend.
3: She was at the World Cup.
0: Oh, I don't think she needed to be there. Surely her and David can have a weekend apart. Victoria goes to the wedding.
3: I agree.
0: Bex goes to the World Cup.
3: I agree, but I feel like this might have been an impromptu wedding. I don't know. Also, Jerry Halliwell's dress was very too close to white.
0: I do agree with that, which is only something I've learned recently, that you have to be careful with that kind of stuff.
3: Oh, my gosh. That was far too close.
0: Yep, be careful.
3: I know it had florals on it, but the base of it was white. Not at a wedding, mate.
0: No.
3: Another wedding, Matty Healy of the 1975 and Gabriette Bechtel were also officially married on the same day, but in LA. They were married at Castillo del Lago, a Spanish colonial revival mansion in the Hollywood Hills and the former estate of Madonna, you don't mind.
0: I'm happy to see they got married because Maddie's been through some tumultuous relationships over the journey, not Taylor Swift being one of them only a few years ago.
3: Yes.
0: He seems to have found something with this Gabriette character.
3: Yeah, well, they've been together for about 3 years, I think,
0: good
3: which is
0: them.
3: a good amount of time.
0: Yeah, good hustle.
3: Good amount of time. Charlie XCX was obviously there because her husband is obviously the drummer of the 1975, and it was their wedding anniversary the next day.
0: Have they been married for a year now?
3: A year.
0: Wow.
3: I
0: still remember those photos of them smoking Vogues, not that you should do that, and drinking Aperol Spritzes in Italy.
3: Smoke responsibly.
0: Smoke responsibly. Don't smoke.
3: Taylor Swift is teasing something.
0: Yeah. All right. So have you heard about this?
3: Red, green, and purple canvases have appeared on Spotify for I Knew It, I Knew You, its piano version, and Blank Spaces. And Swifties, as they do, are now speculating that this could be connected to the re-release of her debut album, possibly with country pop and piano versions. I'm so excited. Can't breathe.
0: Wow. Country pop and piano.
3: All of them.
0: You'll be buying all 37 variants of both of those, won't you?
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0: and Joy wrapping up the show tonight. It is Monday Night Hot Hits with Nick and Lauren.
1: In celebration of the night that was, it's the Hot Hits Award Ceremony.
0: Handing out an award for something that happened in or around the show, but nothing tops the thing that I reckon you're going to give this award to, and therefore I'm going to come off the back of you and give the same award.
2: It's a dual award, guys. It's the... I'm just going to give him Kid of the Decade.
0: Oh.
2: Miles Phillips. Singer, creator of Eastern Rosellas.
0: Just so good. Wrote this song, took it to his dad. His dad helped him punch it up a little bit, but it's all his work. All him.
2: Yeah. In a world of shit AI, we need more Eastern Rosellas.
0: Isn't this not just the antidote to everything?
2: Literally.
0: To everything. This is like youthful abandon, youthful reckless abandon in the best way possible.
2: Absolutely.
0: Everything we need right now. We try not to say the name of the radio station, but it's on Triple J Unearthed. And all of this about... So it's rare that Triple J presenters will comment on a song on the first day. They'll let it breathe for a couple of weeks and they'll maybe give their 3, 4, or 5-star review depending on how good it is. He's had 12 Triple J presenters give it 5 stars today.
2: Well, did I not make a comment earlier in the show? I said, mark my words, this song will make the top 10 of a certain countdown next year.
0: I will.
2: He could even be top 5. He could be number 1.
0: Yeah, I couldn't agree more. Like, that will absolutely happen and he deserves it. A little king.
2: Little bloody king.
0: Little king.
2: Karen, do you have an award?
3: Oh, sorry, I wasn't realising.
0: No, you can join that award as well if you want.
3: It goes to that, but it goes to Miles as well, obviously, amazing 7-year-old Miles. But it also goes to Jet Blyton for this evening.
0: Oh, man!
3: It's the very first time we've done an in-studio live hot drop at the very start of the show, which is where we play a brand new song for the week. And Jet came in.
0: Literally.
3: In studio with us. It was amazing.
2: And picked it up live.
0: It was amazing.
3: Lovely, man.
0: What a bop!
2: How rare that on the same show we talk to our hot dropper and our local lister.
3: That's the first ever.
2: Never happened.
0: We usually just play a little grab from them. And no, we had them both in. Let's keep doing that, shall we?
2: Yes, please.
0: It's like bloody Pitt Street
2: in here. Tomorrow we'll hot drop Harry Styles.
0: Okay, we'll have...
3: Fine, if we have to.
0: Thanks for joining the show tonight. It's going to be a very big week on the show. More of those Boys to Men tickets are going to be up for grabs. Just get ready for those at thehothits.com.au soon. We're going to be joined by December 10, Simon Cowell's new boy band.
2: From the show.
0: Yep.
2: Building the band.
0: Building the band. No, that was the one before. That was the one we've been out till morning. It's building the band. There's just a lot of these kinds of shows at the moment, which, you know what?
2: Good.
0: Here for it. Guys, on that note, have a lovely rest of your Monday. We'll be back bright and bushy-tailed from 7 o'clock tomorrow.
2: Hey, yo.
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27: Hi, guys, and welcome back to another episode of Life Uncut. I'm Laura.
28: And I'm Keisha. And I am filling in today for Britt, who has already started holidays.
27: We need to clear something up. If you listen to Ask Uncut that has just dropped, like on Monday's episode, the very start of that made it sound like we are not allowing Keisha to have a holiday ever. It was like... And I listened back to it.
28: Are you worried about employment law now that we're going to be talking about that today?
27: I just know that there are going to be people in the comments like, poor Keisha, she works so hard. And
28: I appreciate you, okay?
27: Because we joked and we said that we were working it to the bone and that we were all having holidays and Keisha wasn't. That's not true. Keisha is also having a holiday.
28: I have chains around my ankles. They don't let me leave the building.
27: I've shackled her to the road, Caster. No, this is our very last episode. That's a lie because we actually have pre-recorded so much stuff. We have great content coming. But this is our last episode in studio together before I go to India. I'm not going to Italy. Brittany's in Sardinia and I keep looking at photos and I'm like, I'm going to Italy.
28: It does look particularly beautiful. When she's like, here's my review of Lake Como. I'm like, you can go get stuffed because I've just come back from the park and now I've got two muddy dogs walking through the house.
27: I am. We have said this on the start of almost every episode though, like our deep disdain. I spoke to Britt last night and she's in good spirits. She's having a great time. And she said, I know you don't want to hear this, but it is as good as what Instagram makes it look like. You know how sometimes you see the highlight reel?
28: Yep.
27: She was like, no, it's actually better than the highlight reel. She's like, oh, I'm having the time of my life.
28: Been holding back because I didn't want to rub it in.
27: She was like, I've never been happier. So I know we've joked and I don't want to say we're going on holidays because like as much as we are having some time off, there is still some awesome content that's dropping over the break. Britt has just done an episode with Ben. So Ask Uncut with him. They've also got a bonus episode, the two of them. I'm going to be doing one with Matt. Maybe I'll do two with Matt just to balance things out. And we also have an aftermath dropping over the period as well. So there's quite a few fun things that are coming your way, everyone.
28: And it's actually one of my favorite aftermaths that has ever been done. I said this on Monday's episode, but there are two questions that we have done on the podcast before that we get the most amount of people asking, like, I need to know what happened. And one of these, we actually finally got
27: it. I'm just going to say what it is so then you guys want to listen to it.
28: Okay.
27: All right. It was.
28: I'm in the art of breadcrumbing.
27: Subtle,
28: I like to edge.
27: The subtlety of edging. I almost came.

0: who the person who wrote Ian's fiance. Anyway, it's hectic. It's as hectic now as it was then. It's no less hectic, put it that way. So we answer that. We have like the follow-up aftermath of that situation.
1: Yeah, it's a really good one.
0: Tomorrow I leave at 5 a.m. in the morning. I'm going to India with my sister for 10 days, which I feel really conflicted about it because it's 10 days away from Matt and the kids and it's 10 days of him completely solo parenting with Poppy and with like Marley and Lola. And I just am filled, not with guilt, but I'm just filled with anxiety that something's going to go wrong.
2: But Matt's like competent.
0: I know, but I'm more competent.
2: If you want something done right, do it yourself.
0: No, I just worry about Poppy. And like, he's so good. There is absolutely no reason for me to worry. But I think it's just innately in us when you're not with your baby to be like, what's in her mouth? What is she doing now? Is she breathing? Like, and who's checking if she's breathing or she has things in her mouth? So I just feel worried. I'm really, on one hand, I'm like deeply excited for it. And on the other hand, I'm like riddled with dread.
1: So India tomorrow, 5 a.m., 10 days you're away. You are working over there though. It's not like full holiday vibes.
0: It's actually no holiday vibes. We've got one day off while we're over there. And then every day we're going and doing like Tony May stuff over there because we have a few factories and we have like stone suppliers and stone cutters and everything over there. So it's kind of like, it's the factory tour. We're just going from like place to place and meeting with all our suppliers. And
1: I have a question and I'm conscious that this will sound really dismissive, but I mean it in the opposite way. What do you actually do?
0: You're like, I don't care.
1: No, I'm like, what do you actually do when you go over there? I actually realized this the other week when I had the thought come into my head that I have absolutely no idea what my partner's workplace looks like or what he actually does day in, day out. Like,
0: I wonder how many people are still confused. I feel like we all have a friend whose job we don't understand.
1: But like, I know what his job is, but I realize that like people would probably have a bit more insight. Like he would have more insight into what my job looks like because we post socials of like, you know, around the studio or the office or that kind of thing. But I have no idea what his looks like.
0: I mean, your socials sometimes get you into trouble in your relationship.
1: Yeah, we had to remove that one.
0: Let's not talk about that. Yeah. Anyway.
1: Ellipses.
0: So I'm going with my sister. My sister Alicia, she's my business partner for Tony May. We're going to spend 4 days in Jaipur and then we go, there's another, I mean, it's still Jaipur, but it's not like the main city. Like most people go there and they go to the Pink City and they go to the palaces and they do all like the beautiful sightseeing stuff. It's a really, really cool place. It's just like full of culture. It's amazing food. It's got really like, there's kind of everything is there. Amazing shopping, amazing food, amazing tourist attractions. But we go and stay about an hour out of the city in a place called Sitapura, which is commercial factories. And it's actually like a tax. It's a weird place because it's like a tax-free enclosure. And so basically it's kind of like a gated community where when you go in, they check to see what gold and silver you've brought in. So they check what you're wearing. And it's because silver and gold that come into that enclosed area are imports tax-free so that there's like, it's a manufacturing site. And so it is just a couple of hotels for people who are in there doing business and just factories within Sitapura, within this kind of like enclosed area. Yeah, I know. It's really strange.
1: Really weird.
0: So when you go there and you're kind of doing business there, you don't get the cultural experience of all the amazing parts of India. It's a real sort of separate business experience. And so we'll spend the 4 days doing fun stuff and then we'll spend the rest of the time, the 7 days we're there, just basically going to factories. And like also it's the boring but really important stuff, like checking the supply chain, checking that the factories are who they say they are, checking their ethics documentation certifications, like all that stuff that's like unglamorous but really so important when you're doing manufacturing overseas or you're getting supplies and things from different places. So we do all that.
1: I really like that that is a thing that you do. And I know that a lot of other small businesses do too.
0: So
1: like,
0: many people do
1: it's
0: it
1: It's true.
0: Now.
1: You can't just trust that they're doing or like employing and paying people what they say they are, the conditions are as good as they say they are.
0: You also just can't trust that people have the certificates they say they have, you know?
1: Yeah.
0: So like people are like, oh, we have all these ethics certificates. And then you're like, well.
1: And you're like, that's spelt wrong.
0: Yeah.
1: It's got the Canva logo on top of it.
0: Did you make this yourself? Did you print this off your inkjet printer?
1: Well, please, if you're allowed to, I don't know what the rules are in these places.
0: No, you can
1: I would
0: share
1: love
0: everything.
1: To see like behind the scenes stuff. Okay. And I'm not saying that. I genuinely find that really fascinating.
0: I am always in two minds.
1: I know.
0: Because
1: you
0: know,
1: think that people don't care, but I find it fascinating. I'm so curious and I feel like I'm really nosy with that kind of thing.
0: This is my equivalent to Brit thinking that no one wants to know about her life over in Italy. Whereas like, I'm like, people only care about hearing my kid playing with on the floor. The only thing the lifers want is to know that

0: Poppy's doing sensory play with a log of dog.
1: I disagree. I once saw you post about one of your goldsmiths in Indonesia and I was so fascinated. I reckon I watched it like 15 times. Maybe this is my like weird niche area of interest.
0: It had 15 views. That reel.
1: It was just me. Well, I've had a particular week. I'm like really, really looking forward to our break. I know that I just a month ago came off of a week's holiday, so I feel like a bit of an asshole saying this, but.
0: Oh yeah, I also want to remind everyone of that. Keisha also went to Bali. She took 7 days off and went to Bali just like 2 weeks ago. So
1: I think it's actually 8 or 9.
0: So when we joked about how she's not having any holidays and she's going to be tied to the chair, it's a fake.
1: I'm a fraud. It's all I took it early. But I don't know. It gets to the middle of the year and I think it's the winter vibes. Like it's gotten really cold lately, like just in the last week or so. And I kind of just feel like I want to knuckle down because I have been the most scatterbrained I've felt in a really long time. And I am still taking my meds. So I don't know why this is happening. But I had this thing happen the other day that was just sometimes when I'm in these phases where I'm like particularly scattered, I get really frustrated at myself because I do stupid things and they often cost me money or they cause me to like lose out on a lot of time or they frustrate other people in my life. And last week I just kept on doing things it was really internally frustrating.
0: And then you have so much guilt because you're like,
1: I'm not better than this. I know better than this.
0: We're recording this early in the morning and recently we've had to change our recording schedules to the afternoon and Keish comes in and she goes, I think I'm just better at afternoon records. She goes, it takes me a while to get moving in the mornings, even though I've had 2 dexamphetamines and a cup of coffee.
1: It just takes a while to fill the body. It should be. I even stopped taking long acting meds because I was like, no, the short acting will kick in quicker and then I'll be ready. Back to it. Anyway, I'm very scattered. And the other day I took the dog. So for anyone who doesn't know, I've got a 1-year-old Aussie Shepherd called Bonnie. I've also got Britt's dog Delilah, who is nearly 5, also an Aussie Shepherd, while she's over in Italy. I'd taken the girls to the park in the morning that had this big run around. They are like so full of energy. And for some reason this morning they were particularly full of energy and they'd been like annoying me to go. And so I was a bit, you know, flustered and we got on this walk. And anyway, the dog park was great. Everything was fine. And we were coming back and there's this big road that we have to cross and I make them sit and we do tricks while we wait for the traffic lights. Anyway, they were particularly just full of beans this day. And they started like play wrestling with each other at the traffic lights, which freaks me out because there's like 6 lanes of traffic. It's a 4-way intersection. And so it's really, really busy. Anyway, so I was trying to control it and all that kind of thing. And they eventually, like, they were wrestling across the road as we were crossing.
0: Yeah.
1: They were wrestling the entire way home. We got home and I was like, okay, good, that's done. I can get into work now, you know, wanted to start work. And I had that moment where I was like, where is my phone? Where the f- is my phone? So I checked all the normal spots, checked the pockets, checked the bag, like checked the walking bag, checked out the front. Because sometimes when they're taking their leads off, I'll like put it down. And I got my computer and I opened up Find My. And my phone is located in the middle of that incredibly busy 6-lane, 4-way intersection. It's just got a little dot smack bang in the middle. And I was like, actually, my life. So I've grabbed my keys and I've ran. Like it's probably, I don't know, 0.5 kilometer, something like that. So I've put the sprint on to get to this 4-way intersection. As I get there, there's traffic. I'm trying to see where it is in the middle of the road. I was like, maybe, you know, it's close by. It's obviously come out of somewhere while the girls have been wrestling. And I was frantically looking for like 5 minutes. And just the thoughts of like internal criticism of like, this is, you know, this is your fault.
0: Because this is why we can't have nice things.
1: This is why you can't even have a phone.
0: This is why you
1: it's
0: can't
1: It's got
0: exist.
1: A GPS tracker. You still can't find it.
2: 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So are the hottest takes. 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
2: The Fox.
3: Anyway, I was starting to kind of have that feeling of like, this is so frustrating. It's not just the fact that I've got to spend $2,000 on a new one. I also haven't backed up my phone for so long. Like, I ran out of storage ages ago and I refused to pay $15 a month. So I was like, there's heaps of stuff in there that I need. There's like a lot of photos and videos that aren't backed up. And I started being like, oh, this is just awful. Anyway, out of nowhere, this maybe 20-year-old guy, his name was Manny, I asked him. And he was like, excuse me. I turned and I must have had the most desperate look on my face. And he was like, are you looking for this? And I was like, yes. Thank you. He said, oh, I found it in the middle of the road. Like, I kind of... I was like, oh, so lucky that a car.
4: He's like, and you look manic enough that it could possibly be the person who dropped it here.
3: You look crazy. Anyway, I was saved by this beautiful good Samaritan who saved my phone. But I have just been feeling a lot like that at the moment where I'm like, maybe I just need a bit of a sleep in and a bit of a break.
4: Can I say, though, you need to not be so hard on yourself, because when, and I wonder if other people notice this about themselves, but when something else is chaotic around you, or when you're rushing, or when things are like not following the pattern or the routine that you might need in order for things to be, you know, adjust as.
3: Blame that.
4: No, but like the dogs being feral, like you're so focused on something that's like really busy that you're then distracted. I find it with the kids. If the kids are being a lot and I'm like trying to get the kids in the car and I'm like distracted, or like one kid's crying or they're fine or kicking each other in the spleen, I'll put things on the roof of the car. And that's when I drive away. Like, I don't just normally drive away with my phone on top of the roof of the car. But if I'm distracted in the process of doing something, that's when it happens, you know? And it happens often because I'm often distracted.
3: Anyway,
4: that's
3: been my week. I kind of got home and I was obviously very relieved, because it's a really expensive, shitty mistake to make, right? And I just had that real feeling of like, that could have been a lot worse. I'm very lucky.
4: You're just really hard on yourself. And then you have this real guilt of like, why can't I do simple things?
3: Yeah, people talk about the ADHD tax and they're like, it's not an actual tax that you pay. I don't know if this is an ADHD thing. I think that we're all just busy. We're all like got so much going on. It was just one of those things that I was like, if I was paying more attention, I probably wouldn't have had to deal with this.
4: Like, but I hate myself. And then the self-loathing kicks in.
3: Working out okay.
4: And then we spiral. Yeah, something actually, you know, and sorry to hijack this, but I wanted to mention a little update that happened in my life, which I was going to tell you guys about, and then I kind of forgot, and then here we are. It's so many weeks later that no one cares anymore. Matt and I went away for our first ever weekend away, two consecutive nights in a row without our children, spent quality time together, had 2 days in a row, which is like unheard of.
3: This could be too personal. Have you had a period since?
4: No.
3: Interesting. We all wait. We all wait.
4: With bated breath.
3: We all joked that this was going to be baby number 4.
4: I also wouldn't be mad about it. I just don't think I'll ever be done. Like, Matt's done. He's made it very clear, but hasn't gotten that vasectomy, has he?
3: Well,
4: who knows? It's not my fault. Takes two to tango, pal.
3: I need to text Matt.
4: I just like, I don't think I'll ever be done. I know I'm done, but I'll never feel done, if that makes sense.
3: You're just going to let your body tell you when it does.
4: Menopause. When it's menopause gonna, kicks in.
3: Testing it.
4: I'll see what my limits are.
3: You're a breeder.
4: I was born to be a trad wife. I've just got too many businesses. So anyway, we had this weekend away. It was so nice. It was like, God, I recommend it. Look, if you're in a long-term relationship, date your partner again. Just like, go if you can. If you can get someone who is crazy enough to mind your children. Like, we were so fortunate to find someone who would actually take care of 3 kids. Like, that's unheard of.
3: It's a big ask.
4: Unheard of. And we went away. We had the 2 nights. We really did have the most amazing time. And we had those like spontaneous moments that people who don't have children have. It was like 6:30 p.m. and we weren't sure what we were going to do for dinner. And then I was like, should we go out? And he was like, yeah. And we just walked out the door. Like, we didn't, there was nothing to stop us. And from the discussion of should we go out to dinner to walking out the door and being in the car, it was 7 minutes.
3: My brother has said this to me before. He has 3 children as well. And at the time that he said this, they also had 2 dogs. And there was this one time that he was like, do you want to take the dogs to the beach when I was visiting? And I was like, yeah, sounds good.
4: And 45 minutes later.
3: He picked up a towel. It was just the dogs. Picked up a towel, got their leads. We got in the car and he went, oh, and I was like, whoa, what's wrong? And he's like, do you know how much I miss just picking up a towel and getting in the car? He's like, it's the best thing ever. We now have to pack an entire cart. We've got to pack sunscreen, all of the everything that you need for a kid times three to go to the beach. He's like, it takes like an hour to get ready to go to the beach.
4: I mean, also even just the incomprehensible decision-making around dinner at six. Like, if you haven't decided what your kids are eating by 6:30 at night, you are like, you're already like, so it's 6:30. We hadn't decided. We were at the restaurant eating like within 15 minutes. We're there. It was all happening. Anyway, it was just, everything was so easy. It reminds me of that Michael McIntyre skit where he's like, where are your shoes? Like trying to leave the house with his children. Anyway, we had a really, really good time. It was like so nice to spend time together and actually have those moments of like, oh, see.
3: Yeah.
4: We love each other.
3: When you're not like in the trenches, in the routines and just you like, have to do this, I have to do that.
4: Yeah. And just like a kind of, the underlying frustration. You're not even frustrated at each other. You're just frustrated around things feeling hard. And so then the only person you have to take it out on is your partner. And that's like where I think we'd been like on and off. It's not like that's been like a constant state of ours, but like we definitely have those moments.
3: It's like, nice to have like a little circuit breaker.
4: Absolutely.
3: How was it waking up without something like climbing all over you? Or maybe Matt did.
4: I wouldn't know. I have no idea. Speaking of those two times.
3: Something that we spoke about on Ask Uncut on Monday. And I think that Britt kind of hoped that she would be here for this call out. But
4: she's
3: like,
4: away for too long.
3: Sorry, you're already in Lake Como. You've already got your highs. We spoke about bad housemates and we said that we were going to do a call out for the worst roommate stories.
4: I got ahead of myself. I did it on my socials last night and it is the most unhinged. I mean, we've done like call outs for worst dates before. Your worst roommate, most unhinged roommate stories are the most cooked thing I have ever read. Some of them are so disgusting, I don't even want to read them out on here. But the stuff that you've been through, I am so sorry. You don't deserve that.
3: Maybe they do.
4: Someone should be paying for your therapy.
3: Maybe they were a roommate and that's what they did in retaliation. Have you ever had like a bad room? I was trying to think of this. I have had so much luck with roommates. Like I lived with people, I moved out at 18 and I had roommates until I moved in with my partner until, what was that, 29 or something. So like I had a good 11 years worth of living with other people. I've lived with all different types, but I've never had someone that I'm like, I truly hope I never see you again. I reckon one of my absolute favorite housemates, Spencer, this one time, the worst thing he ever did was that this was so disgusting. It was really gross, but he did rectify it to his credit. He left chicken in the air fryer for like 5 days.
4: No.
3: I noticed when it was my air fryer. No, I noticed when there was these maggots on the kitchen bench.
4: Stop it.
3: And I threw up in the sink. And I text him and I was like, hey.
4: I remember this happening. I remember you coming to work and you were like, I have to burn the apartment down.
3: Well, I also was like, I don't know how the whole maggot situation works. I don't know what happens if I leave this because I could have left
4: you
3: it there for
4: him to
3: clean
4: it. You just turn the air fryer on. Delicious.
3: Then you have a high protein snack. Anyway, I cleaned it out. He felt so bad and he's like, I'll buy you a new air fryer, which he did. But yeah, that was probably the worst experience rather than it being the worst person.
4: I think I would have thrown the air fryer out. I don't think I would have been using it after it was infested with maggots.
3: I think I did.
4: Yeah.
3: I had to clean the kitchen because I was like, how far can maggots travel?
4: I think I've told you this one before, guys, but like I'm not going to stop repeating stories now. Now's not the day. I lived in a share house with Ness, our video editor, who we love. And Ness was like she was my neighbor and then she became my housemate. And when we moved into this house, it was a 3-bedroom. And so we had to get someone else to live with us because we were like in our 20s and poor. And so we had this guy move in, didn't know him prior. And like, he was a lot of fun. Don't get me wrong. If you're listening to this, I did love you. Like we had a great time, but you're a pig.
3: You're actually gutter trash.
4: So no, not gutter trash, just like a dirty boy who like hadn't been told or shown how to clean up after themselves or take care of themselves, but also was like really stingy with sharing food and money and stuff. So like I would often cook dinner for everyone. So with Ness, we would kind of like take turns cooking. And like anytime I was cooking a big meal, I'd be like, do you want some? Mm. He was always very happy to take and be like, yeah, sure. So he'd always eat dinner that was being cooked. But then I remember this one time, I asked if I could have a banana, and he told me I could only have it if I paid him back. But he was dead set serious. He wanted $1.50 for the banana. I was like, it's not worth it.
3: Was that during the time, remember when bananas went through that rule? I think there was a cyclone.
4: Yeah, and potentially.
3: They got really expensive.
4: It might have been like, you know,
3: if it had the red wax on the end, I understand.
4: Like, that's $4. He was very, if you touched anything of his, he knew. And like, he like labeled all, like his stuff was his stuff. But if it was yours, he would happily eat it. But it kind of really came to a tipping point when he was just really weird about anyone ever going into his room, which was fine. Like, we didn't, it's not like we went into his room anyway, but the door was always closed. He was at the end of the hall and he was always like, never come into my room.
3: Which just makes, it's like the wet paint
4: like,
3: sign.
4: Keep out.
3: It just makes you want to go in.
4: Well, something went missing from the house. I can't remember if it was the clicker or like the remote, like something was, we couldn't find it. And we were like, it's probably in his room. So I remember we were like, do we just go check? Like he was gone as well for like the weekend. And we're like, just go check. So we opened the door. The stench coming out of this bedroom. There was a garbage bag next to the bed where he'd just been keeping all of his like takeaway containers and chicken bones and stuff. But the thing that really topped it off is that there was a roll of toilet paper on his bed and just like bunched up tissues all around the bed because he'd been having a time. And that was the point where I was like,
3: that's actually made me feel physically unwell. I hope that he just didn't want to buy tissues. He does seem like a bit of a student.
4: He had a cold.
3: Let's yeah.
4: Out of his cold.
3: We chose to not UV it.
4: I didn't. If you UV'd that room, it would have just been purple, the entire thing from ceiling to floor.
3: A glow room?
4: Just the whole thing was fluorescent.
3: Ew.
4: Anyway, it was literally just like living with a pubescent teenage boy, but except he was in his 20s. Anyway, he moved out. Like, you know, you guys have got way worse than that. That didn't even touch the sides of some of these stories. So I did the call out. I wanted to read out to you, and Keisha hasn't heard these yet. So like, these were just some of my favorites. Some of them are really mild. Some of them not so much. She used to fold my wet washing so that she could hang hers.
3: At least you folded it.
4: How annoying coming home and having all your wet clothes folded up. So, so mean.
3: That's so insanely passive aggressive. Because you've also gone to the effort of folding it. It's not like she just pulled it off and shoved it in a pile.
4: Also, in her defense, some people are very sensory poor when it comes to wet clothes. Matt always folds wet clothes and puts them away. And I'm like, dude, this is still wet. And he's like, it's dry. It's just cold. I'm like, if it's cold, it's wet. Clothes aren't just cold. They're cold because they have wetness in them.
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2: 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She left a menstrual cup in the kitchen for 3 days in another housemate's mug.
3: Yeah. Wait, was she disinfecting it?
2: Yeah, but in someone else's mug and just forgot that it was in the kitchen.
3: That's revolting.
2: This one's worse. She would leave her tampons on the window still, and then she also ate my food and tried to tell me that it was me eating it in my own sleep.
3: Imagine gaslighting someone into thinking they were sleep eating.
2: There's so many gaslighting housemates in this. They're great. Okay, my housemate tipped out my pot plants into the middle of my room because she claimed that the pots that I'd planted them in were hers. Oh, to be fair,
3: that's
2: I bet
3: like
2: they
3: criminal.
2: Were. They must have been. Like, no one's mistaking their pots. Like, were these plastic pots? I need to know the context of the pots. Like, did you take her pots?
3: And I wonder how many warnings she gave you. Because that's not a first warning offence.
2: But if
3: that's
2: it is,
3: when
2: it's
3: you've
2: unhinged.
3: Told someone over and over and over again that they need to get their own pots. Sorry, I'm on her side.
2: Yeah. I was like, what did you do to warrant this? Or she needs to be criminally convicted. One of the two.
3: No one's just tipping a plant out on the first warning of like, get your plants out of there.
2: On the carpet in the bedroom.
3: Yeah.
2: Just like an orchid upturned. Deal with it. Okay. This girl used the communal house vacuum cleaner to suck up her cat's vomit after she had dried it with a hairdryer.
3: Why would you dry it with a hairdryer? What?
2: I came home and heard my housemate calling me a fat on the phone. You'd be so hurt. So what do you do? Hey,
3: you
2: babe, I'm going to move out.
3: I'm going to move out. Signed, fat.
2: She read my journal, and when I got upset about it, she said that I shouldn't be upset because we shouldn't have secrets because we're friends. Oh, sorry. Wow. Okay. This one really tickled me. I moved into a 6-person apartment my first semester of living in the USA. One girl had been already living there for the summer all alone. Now, there was a bag that she used to put sanitary pads in that was hanging on the bathroom door. She would just leave her used sanitary pads in there. There was 5 of us living in this house and we all used a separate bathroom, and she just had a bathroom entirely to herself filled with used sanitary pads.
3: What is wrong with these people?
2: There are so many people who are not well with their sanitary pads.
3: Like, are some people not taught basic? That's basic human hygiene. I can't even laugh about that. That's so repulsive.
2: I received another one from someone, and I almost wasn't going to read this out because I was like, I think you're all cooked. She was like, look, you know, I live with 4 women. We all get our period at the same time. And at the end of the week, we all argue over who's going to take out the bin that's full of like all of the sanitary pads. And I was like, why are you living in there for a week? Why are you all communally using one bin and leaving your used tampons in the bathroom for a week? I was like, take it out.
3: Also,
2: it
3: must have light flow. Like,
2: take
3: how
2: it
3: did the
2: out.
3: Bin not get filled?
2: Maybe it's a big bin because they want to do one single run. And why are you all arguing?
3: Yeah.
2: Just like, just someone take the bin out. For the love of God.
3: This mill alone would have me, you know,
2: after
3: like,
2: a week.
3: Oh.
2: This is also gross, but I will get the gross ones out of the way. My housemate borrowed my favorite pair of pants. And when I went into her room to get them back to wear them, she said, oh, actually, you might want to wash them because I wore them without underwear and I've got thrush. Sorry, crossed a line.
3: Maybe that's why she's got thrush, because she wore the pants without underwear, like it's rubbing back and forth.
2: It's your fault. So it's your fault.
3: You also should have lent her some underwear.
2: It's your fault. Your pants gave her thrush. You should feel bad. You should say sorry. Okay, this housemate of mine would steal my clothes, then gaslight me while she was wearing them in front of me, telling me that they weren't mine. She ripped pages out of the middle of the book that I was reading. When I got to the middle part, the pages were just gone. And then she started reciting that part of the book to me, yet denied ripping the pages out. She sat at the end of my bed and she watched me sleep while eating a bag of chips. And when she moved out, she stole my vibrator.
3: Which of those offences is the worst? Quick triage it. Which is the worst? I think that stealing the book pages is the worst.
2: Imagine all of it would make you deranged.
3: We should do that to our exes. That's fantastic.
2: You're like, hey, babe, that's my shirt. No, it's not. I bought this one. I just bought the same shirt
3: also,
2: from Dish.
3: Also, how's chapter 3, page 26 going?
2: You ripped it out. No, I didn't. After my dad died, she told me that I wasn't to cry in public places around the house and I had to go to my room when I wanted to cry. you need to move out of that house. That's really mean.
3: That's really awful.
2: Yeah, sorry.
3: I don't want to make jokes about that.
2: Oh, bring the mood down, Keish.
3: Sorry. You can cry here if you like. We're crying.
2: We cry all the time.
3: Yeah.
2: Come to me and cry.
3: I haven't cried for a while. Maybe
2: I'll cuddle you. We can cry together.
3: I feel like I've got a cry coming. Do you ever feel like that?
2: I cried a lot in my 2 weeks of depression.
3: Oh, yeah. We haven't spoken. Have you come out the other side?
2: Yeah, but my period's coming. So I'm about 3 days off my period again. So I think it's coming back. I think I've probably got another 5 good days and then I'm going to crash down the other end. Oh, it's coming.
3: I look forward to hearing about this.
2: It was really, if you guys are just joining this episode and didn't hear the last couple of weeks, I just had this like cloud of darkness. That we're calling potentially perimenopause, but we don't know. The housemate of mine cleaned the kitchen bin with a toilet brush.
3: I don't hate that.
2: I watched a car part that I found left in the bathroom basin, thought I was being helpful to my housemate. Turned out it was actually part of his hump. Had no idea at the time.
3: Sorry?
2: He left part of his hump in the... Oh, I actually don't think it was a hump. I think it was one of those things that you ejaculate in, you know, like you use it to... That's what it's called, a fleshlight. You know, I found one in the cupboard because Matt had one in the cupboard and I was like, who's it? And he's like, it was given to me as a joke. I was like, yeah, sure it was.
3: A joke. I use the toilet paper as tissues.
2: Okay, we'll rein them in because I could go on for forever. I received thousands of messages and I feel like we need to bring this. I mean, if you've enjoyed it, we'll do it again on another day. My housemate blocked the toilet. She then scooped the out. She pissed in a bucket next to the toilet and then she called her Tinder date to come and fix it. The most alarming thing is that she's able to get a Tinder date and I can't.
3: Sounds like you're jealous. Sounds like you've got some jealousy issues.
2: Stop it.
3: That's a resourceful queen.
2: If I have a Tinder date that's willing to fix my toilet, I'm not doing it
3: Marry
2: myself.
3: Him. Big gear shift here. A self-described comedian posted a video that racked up nearly 2 million views, cost her a job, and ignited a conversation about race, satire, and what we are and aren't allowed to say. And so far, she has not said sorry to anyone. So last week, a lot of you will have seen either conversation about this or maybe the video itself, but there's a comedian by the name of Lisa Jane Spencer. She posted a skit to Instagram where she claimed to have transitioned into an Aboriginal Australian, calling herself Auntie Lisa and saying that she started identifying as a black fella a few months ago. Now, I actually saw this in reverse. I saw all of the posting about it and people's responses and people calling out this video before I actually saw this video.
2: It's interesting because I actually got sent it, Keish. So like I got sent it quite a few times by lifers. I also got sent it by friends. And at the very start, look, if you haven't seen this video, it's this very white, blonde comedian. Might be a bit of a stretch of the word, but we can get into all that. And look, Lisa is, and she's done skits on many other things in the past. There was one where she was mocking Indian women. But at the start, she's calling herself Auntie Lisa. It's like very derogatory in terms of like she's doing an Aboriginal dance and she's mocking that. But it's the very ending of it, I think, that absolutely tips everyone over the edge. She ends the video with saying like, you know, I'm Aboriginal and you can't dispute this because that's how I identify. And then at the very end, she picks up a petrol can and sniffs a petrol can, which obviously leans so heavily into the devastating stereotypes that Aboriginal people are already dealing with.
3: Yeah, she had white face paint on, she was barefoot, she was dancing and she was clicking sticks together and she was completely mocking the Aboriginal culture. And like I was saying, I think that often you can see a headline about these things and they are deliberately provocative, you know, and often they can be slightly more outrageous than what the actual content may be. I felt personally that this was in reverse. I saw the headlines about this, I saw people talking about it, and then I watched the video and I was genuinely shocked. I was like, oh, that is actually so much worse than I had anticipated it to be. And I think that the commentary around it was incredibly measured given just how racist this video was. Like this was not a little bit on the nose. This was like outright very, very racist. Now, the other thing that was quite interesting about it is that the SBS has had to get involved because she used their Insight, a watermark.
2: The logo.
3: Yeah, the logo of Insight that they do actually put on their broadcasted information. And so they had to come out and say that this was absolutely not produced by them, endorsed or authorized, and that they had reported it. They said that they unequivocally condemn all forms of racism. Now, today we didn't necessarily want to talk about whether or not the video was racist. I think that we would all collectively sit on the same side of the fence when it comes to that question.
4: Well, I feel like it's very, when I say we don't want to unpack it, it's because it's really evident and that part of the story isn't the hot take. Like, we give you enough credit for how intelligent you all are. Like, you don't need us to explain to you the problems and the reasons why that this type of content is incredibly harmful, why it reinforces stereotypes, and why evidently it's very racist. And that, I think, is the overarching commentary that's in the comment section and has been across all of the media outlets.
3: No, but what we did want to discuss is this idea that a lot of people who, I guess, claim in comedy that, you know, it's a joke and you can't joke about anything anymore and this is under the guise of free speech and the implications that that actually might have on your employment in Australia. Now, Lisa has posted a story on her Instagram that said that she was fired on the spot from her job at the Peninsula Hot Springs in Victoria, and the wellness retreat stated that it did not support or endorse content that is inconsistent with our values or our commitment to inclusion, respect, and cultural safety. She's since doubled down. She said that she apologizes to absolutely nobody. And she's also said that she's going to be seeking legal advice around her termination.
4: So the other thing is that there is a fundraiser page that's been created. And I wanted to read out what this fundraiser page says. It says, over the past few days, Lisa has been brutally harassed and bullied in response to a harmless comedy clip posted to her social media channels, where through irony, mimicry, she made a joke about people with visibly white skin who identify solely as Native Aboriginals. Far left activists discovered Lisa's place of work and threatened her employer, resulting in her losing her job. The sort of thing this woke cancel culture mob have said about Lisa are disgusting and untrue. Lisa is an honest, hardworking member of the community. She is intelligent, fair-natured, and has a sense of humour appreciated by millions of Australians. Lisa relied on her job to survive. I think it's important we rally behind Lisa to demonstrate that free expression and good comedy cannot be simply cancelled by the far left. Australians should support each other in the face of this bullying. The fundraising page has already raised $46,000 for Lisa.
0: It's midnight. The perfect time for questionable decisions and great stories. Life Uncut. 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
2: Three voices, too many lols. Fifi, Fev and Nick's happy hour. Fifi, Fev and Nick.
7: I want to talk to you about something, Fev, because you said something on the show last week.
6: It's got to do with Dua Lipa.
7: It got me worried. And you tend to lean into the conspiracy theories that can be a bit alarmist. And you told us this last week on the show.
6: People are saying on July 18th, so in 3 days, the world is expected to face a 9-day blackout, allegedly tied to the agenda in 2030 with no prior warning.
5: Did you hear the last three words of this? No prior warning. About the thing that's happening this Saturday.
6: But I've just warned everyone. You're welcome.
7: So I was waiting on Saturday and I didn't, I haven't noticed the blackout. Have you got an update for us? Because it doesn't seem to have happened.
6: Yeah, well, obviously because everyone was speaking about it, they did a little mini one. So it was a couple of low populated countries had a bit of a blackout.
7: Really?
6: And in the States and other big countries yesterday, which was the 19th, well, we had Telstra go. Telstra went out. They reckon that's part of it.
7: Really?
6: Telstra went out for a good day or two. And then yesterday, Instagram and Facebook didn't work.
7: Oh, I did see that actually.
6: Yeah. So they reckon they're just testing the waters, man. It's so happening.
7: But if you say that's a blackout, like,
5: they
7: that's
5: really
7: a blackout. But that's a blackout. Vodafone still worked. It's not really a blackout.
6: No, but Telstra's the big one. And they blacked that out. And then yesterday, which was the 18th, overseas in America, Instagram, Facebook, boom.
5: And this is how good the technology is for you. They honed in a small town in New South Wales, Newcastle. And they made one guy blackout on Saturday night.
6: Was that you?
5: It was incredible. I don't know how they do it. I don't know how they make that happen.
6: That was from too much chilling on the pokies.

0: If it's just Facebook and Instagram,
1: yeah, it seems to be more
0: that's
1: there.
0: Just, I reckon that's
2: What's
0: just
2: the most
0: stacks
2: used
0: on Zuckerberg.
2: In the world? Instagram and
0: Those
2: Facebook.
0: Those ones. Maybe TikTok. Has he owned that one now too?
1: No.
0: Has he got them all? No.
2: But they blacked it out to watch everyone melt for a bit, and they're just testing it to see how big they can get.
0: And what's their end game?
2: I don't know. Ask the agenda.
0: I don't know. Is this Illuminati? I don't know. Who are we
2: the
0: talking
2: Illuminati
0: about?
2: Know
0: or the lizard
2: everyone,
0: people.
1: But it's Elmo!
2: Sorry. The problem is that everyone now, we are a dumber race than what we were, but we're becoming a lot smarter in finding things that are happening. Like we're all like all the crime shows and stuff. We're all detectives. Everyone can spot things out.
0: Our eyes have been opened.
2: Everyone, pretty much. They're not.
1: Yeah,
2: watched.
1: We're awake
2: as
1: now.
2: Tom Cruise. Tom Cruise would say, their eyes wide shut. They're not anymore. They're wide open, and it's happening. Things
0: Isn't
2: are
0: it
2: happening.
0: True,
2: look at the data centers that are going on here.
0: Some people's eyes
2: hell?
0: Should stay closed. Like we don't want everyone
1: some people's
0: awake.
1: Mouths, I reckon. Don't worry about the eyes.
3: I love them. Turn up really loud.
0: What? I reckon she's an Essex girl. Katie Price. Jordan.
2: Yeah.
0: Guys, the saga continues and it's a lot of fun. Katie, former glamour girl, all the cosmetic surgery and her doco's just been released over there in the UK now. Remember back in January, married Lee Andrews after knowing him for 3 days. Met him on Instagram. Great, great foundation for a marriage.
1: Pointless doing a doc on her. She'll look different now.
0: Exactly, the day after.
2: She'll look different tomorrow.
0: just a quick snapshot for people who are I'm bringing them up to speed. This new husband, once they got married, everyone came out of the woodwork to go, he's a swindler, he's a fraud, he takes your money, he steals. He's had multiple fiancés and he's fleeced them for hundreds of thousands of dollars. Katie is sticking with him, even though he was arrested and jailed about 6 weeks ago. He was released and the condition was he had like 2 weeks to pay a $120,000 fine because he owed people money. Didn't pay it. He's back in jail. the update is his dad's now been kicked into jail. So
2: with him.
0: He's got his dad in jail. Not sure what's going on there. Well, he's learnt fraud from someone, obviously.
2: Yeah.
0: And
2: sharing a cell.
0: Poor Katie, she's back in the UK. He's got a travel ban, so she can't be with her husband anyway. He can't come to the UK.
2: No.
0: She has been doing interviews where she's standing by the relationship.
2: Mm.
0: She has explained that her family and people close to her are begging her to get out of it. And here's a little update for you. So, a mate of Lee's, who would have thought Lee would have dodgy mates? Anyway, one of his mates, he's called from jail. And his mate has recorded the phone call. So on the phone call to his mate, he's talking about how he could raise money by selling a sex tape of him and Katie. So he's going, I reckon, I've got all the quotes here. It's all recorded and the Sun in the UK got hold of this. He reckons he could make £250,000, that's about $500,000 Australian, by selling the sex tape. Mm-hmm. Now, his mate in this phone call said, oh, do you reckon that's a bit dodgy, though, for your wife? And has called him on his morals.
2: Yeah, of course.
0: And then
1: this is his friend that's secretly recording him.
0: Yep.
2: If you get 500, I'm in.
0: His friend has said, I reckon you'd get a bit of a backlash from your wife. And then he's gone, oh, I'm just joking. I wasn't being serious.
2: He was.
0: Of course he was. And now Katie has come out over the last few hours and addressed this. She's on a post. She has said, the claims are completely untrue. There is no tape. There never has been. She said, these claims appear to be based on a voice note sent from Lee discussing a tape which does not exist. I feel incredibly upset, abused and humiliated by these false allegations.
2: Mm.
0: Now, I wonder if this is the turning, guys.
2: Oh,
0: is she
2: 100%.
0: Is she angry at him or is she angry at the Sun newspaper for printing it?
1: I don't know if any of them know what's going on.
2: If I was her, I'd double down and release it herself and then let him rot in jail.
0: Well, she says, guy has to rot in jail.
2: Yeah.
0: By the way,
1: I don't think she's got a tape.
0: No, there is no tape. But he'd have a tape.
1: Oh, you think? Yeah.
2: Oh,
0: he's got secret cameras. I guarantee there are teddy bears in that room that have cameras in it. For sure.
2: Yeah. That'd be some grim watching.
1: But I'd have to for work.
3: Honestly, we're just here to serve up the lols. Fifi, Bev and Nick's happy hour.

0: I'm at school, of not wanting to go to school, crying when they come home, being bullied, left out, struggling to make friendships. They get to experience the roar of a crowd like the Spanish are experiencing right now for the World Cup. You want people to be cheering for you, and we know this experience does change these kids' lives. It gives them a core memory they'll never forget. And if you know a kid that could benefit from this, registrations are open. We're recruiting. Head to Fifi Fevenig Win page. And there's a registration page there. Fill in all the details.
1: It truly is one of the best nights, isn't it?
0: It is. And this is all happening August 6th. Thursday, August 6th, Marvel Stadium. The Bulldogs taking on North Melbourne. And the pre-game is our underdogs running onto Marvel Stadium. And we're about to meet our first recruit.
2: Yes.
0: Our first recruit is 7-year-old Gracie. And we've got her mum. Hi, Sarah.
3: Good morning, guys.
0: Sarah, we're so excited to have Gracie as part of our underdogs team. Tell us a little bit about Gracie.
3: So Gracie lives with rosacea and eczema. It's a skin condition rarely found in children. It affects her nose and eyes, and her eczema affects her hands, neck and arms. Sorry, guys.
0: No, that's Sarah. You're talking about your beautiful daughter. We understand.
3: Her skin becomes painful and uncomfortable, and it's really difficult to manage. Unfortunately, we have no control over it, and we struggle to keep up with it. Gracie's been bullied for trying to play sports that she loves. She's been told she isn't allowed to play because of how she looks. Her peers call her names, isolate her, and have changed the way she thinks about herself. She always asks, why does this happen to me? Or why do I look different to everybody else? She's been made to believe she can't, and she doesn't have a place anywhere to fit in.
0: Oh, Sarah.
3: She's never asked for special treatment. She just wants to be included, accepted, and to feel like she belongs. And she shouldn't have to worry that people will notice her skin before they notice her smile and the amazing little girl she is.
0: Oh, Sarah, as a mum, I can understand there's only so much you can build her up. Do you know, I can imagine when she's going through this, and I know that she stopped playing Auskick because she was being bullied so badly in Auskick.
1: At Auskick?
0: You can't, you can only do so much. And what we love and what we want Gracie to experience in this is inclusion. You wait till she is part of our team in the locker rooms, and she has everybody there high-fiving her, making her feel special, because that's the beautiful thing about our underdog, Sarah. Once Gracie's an underdog with us, she's got us for life. We are going to celebrate her and remind her it's not about how you look. And you know what? Once she gets her confidence back, Sarah, she's a beautiful little girl, and she is going to be cheered by everybody at Marvel Stadium. We're so happy to have her part of our team.
3: Oh, she's so excited. You guys are doing an amazing thing, and I really appreciate the opportunity.
1: And she's first picked.
3: Draft number one.
1: She's the number one. She's our number one draft pick.
3: Thank you guys so much. She's got tears in her eyes. I've got tears in my eyes.
0: Oh, is she there? Can we speak to Gracie?
3: Absolutely. Gracie, say hello.
0: Are you there, Gracie?
4: Yes.
0: Hey, teammate.
2: Hey,
0: do you know we're teammates now?
4: Yeah.
0: Yay, Gracie. We are so excited to play footy with you. You are the first pick for our team. That's how much we want you on our team.
4: Thank you.
0: We're going to have the best time. Well, you know what, Gracie? Get ready for a very big cuddle. There'll be lots of hugs too. I'm a hugger. Not everyone loves it, and that's fine. But, Gracie, we can't wait to meet you in person, and you're going to be running onto Marvel Stadium.
4: Thank you.
0: Oh, that is our
1: pleasure,
0: welcome. Gracie.
1: Can't wait to meet you.
0: You are gorgeous. Sarah, thank you so much for bringing Gracie into our lives.
3: Oh, thank you guys for having us. We appreciate you more than you know.
2: Oh, cannot wait. Says. She's going to have her life change. And if you know someone that could benefit from this, like Fee said, if you're going, how else can I get involved? Come cheer them on. There's a special offer for Fifi Fevenick listeners right now. You can score $15 tickets to the Bulldogs North Melbourne game at Marvel. Like Fee said, Thursday, the 6th of August. 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What an incredible price.
1: Mate, can't even get hot chips for that these
2: 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It's true.
5: Orders up. Fifi Fevenick's happy hour. You are welcome. Fifi Fevenick. Has it sunk in yet?
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0: It's called Fifi Fevenick's Happy Hour, and we take that pretty seriously. Fifi Fevenick.
1: Hey, I saw this hack on Insta. Now, I love, that's where I get all my information from. I sent you something on the weekend.
2: He influenced me. And he sent me a DM, I think it was first thing on Sunday morning, and I bought what he influenced within 3 minutes.
1: Yeah.
2: I reckon it was quicker.
3: What was it?
2: So it's a, what do you call
1: it? It's like a
2: karaoke microphone for Daisy. It's a kids karaoke microphone.
3: Mm.
2: And K-pop, it lights up. The chick was singing K-pop. Daisy was lying next to me in bed. I said, Fev just sent this. Do you like it? She just nodded and I went, done. I bought it within $88. I bought it within 3 minutes and I just sent Fev the receipt. I said, thank you.
3: Didn't look at reviews, check on YouTube if it's going to be.
2: I don't even know if it's legit. It may never turn up.
1: It was a great post, whoever did that, because it was very, most people would buy that for their kid, especially with Christmas coming up.
2: So now Fev's buying stuff for me on Insta.
1: Yeah. And talking about Insta, now there was a lovely lady on Insta talking about hacks, and there's a lot of hacks that go around in the world. Just purchase hacks. Now, has everyone got a VPN here?
3: Yeah.
1: Yeah.
2: I do, because when we were on the Disney cruise, gosh, I had all sorts of trouble there, didn't I?
1: Yeah.
2: Couldn't get onto Netflix, and then I was VPNing to Fiji. It was all sorts. What is a VPN?
1: So just tell. So if we put our VPN, if I put my VPN on my phone now, because I can't, say, put a bet on because it's restricted. Just say I'm in Bali. And I can't put a bet on because Australia can only bet in Australia with certain apps. I'll just say that I'm in Australia.
2: So the VPN redirects you. So right now, I want to watch the Katie Price documentary. It's not released here. If I go to the VPN and change my location to the UK,
1: you'll be able to watch it.
2: I can watch it.
1: Yep.
2: How do they let you do this?
1: There's also other things you can watch too that have been banned from here. Yeah. You put it on the VPN.
2: I don't know what you're talking about.
1: Yeah. James knows. James, that's disgusting. You shouldn't be watching that anyway. This hack, this lady said there's a hack in airlines where you fly. So just say I'm in India and I'm in Australia, but I want to fly from India to Australia. I just say I'm in India and you get discount up to 40% off flights to fly into our country.
2: You mean if you're here?
1: Yeah, I said that.
2: No, you said you're in India.
1: Yeah, but I want to fly home to Australia. So I put my VPN.
2: To say that you're in Australia.
1: To say I'm in Australia. No, I'm in India.
2: But you are in India. You just said I'm in India. You did.
1: You confused me. I said, if I'm in India.
2: Yes, that's what you said.
1: Yeah, so I want to fly from India to Australia, right? I put the VPN to say that I'm an Indian, like I'm there, and then I can fly back.
2: But you are there.
3: You're saying you are.
2: He just said I'm in India, but I changed my VPN.
3: Fee has confused
1: Fev. You've confused me.
3: Fev was right at the start.
1: He's in Australia, and
3: he wants to buy a flight from India to Australia. So he sets his VPN to India, and there's cheaper flights from India to Australia.
2: Like did he or did he not say, I'm in India?
1: No, you said it, and then I agreed.
3: You did bamboozle him.
1: Yeah.
3: You bamboozled him with his own story, which is wild.
1: Crazy. But it's because she always tries to find little loopholes.
2: I just asked what country you're in and you said I was in India. Okay, so if you change your VPN.
1: Well, just say I'm in America. Yeah, you're in America and you want to fly back.
3: My mate did this for the, what's it called, NBA League Pass.
1: Oh, yeah.
3: So NBA League Pass, you can buy a subscription to watch all the NBA stuff live.
1: It's like 300 and something bucks or something.
3: Hundreds of dollars here. So he set his VPN to the Philippines and it's cheaper for in the Philippines to get the League Pass.
1: Oh, geez, so I might do that too because it's expensive.
2: Can I ask a question?
1: Good hack, man.
2: Why is the world or the governments letting us do this? Like, I don't.
1: Well, they can't tell.
2: But how do these VPN companies exist? Like, surely there's a crackdown, no?
1: No.
2: Isn't this just underhand, underworld stuff that you would think
3: would be policed?
1: No, because you could be there.
2: But you can't pretend you're another country.
1: Well, you do. You did.
2: No, I didn't. It worked a treat. I'm just surprised I'm allowed to do it.
4: Should we ask people for some other life hacks?
2: Oh, yeah, any other hacks. Because you're right, Fev. I just got some stats here. That can save you like 300. If you were here booking a flight pretending you're in United States, you can save yourself $300 US. That's about $600.
1: Yeah,
2: that's
1: easy.
2: Heaps.
1: That's a lot of money.
2: Just so book your flights with a VPN, pretending you're another country.
1: And the lady,
2: that's a great hack.
1: The lady on the Instagram said there's absolutely nothing the airlines can do about it. There's nothing they can do about it.
2: How good does that feel?
1: Yeah, I want to do it.
4: All right.
1: Let's book somewhere. Let's see if it works.
4: Mm. All right, give us a buzz.
1: On the company's dime.
4: If you've got a hack like Fevs, let's help each other out this morning. Calls after this.
5: I love them. Turn up really loud.
4: That's a life hack, Fee.
6: Hacks make some time back. So many shortcuts to unpack. Who the hell would have thought of that? Here's a life hack for you. Here's a life hack now.
2: We're talking life hacks because apparently if you're booking airfares, if you pretend to be in a different country using a VPN, so say I want to fly here to India, mm-hmm. if I go into my VPN and pretend I'm in India, the flights are cheaper.
1: Heaps cheaper.
2: Oh, who knew the airlines were doing that? So depending on where you are, flight prices vary. Great life hack. Amy in Werribee. Morning, Amy.
7: Good morning.
2: Amy, good morning. Have you got an amazing life hack to share with everyone listening?
7: Well, I think it's pretty good. If you're just a woman with an average, you know, size 7 shoe, you can buy the kids' version in size 5 and it's half the price.
2: Dang. Amy, I love that.
3: Wow.
2: I have wondered that because sometimes when I go to buy a sneaker,
1: mm-hmm.
2: I can buy it in men's or women's. I never thought about kids and they're cheaper and they should be cheaper.
1: Yeah.
7: Way cheaper.
4: My wife's this size, guys, surprisingly. Melita, she is, and I, that's why I buy her kids' shoes all the time. It saves me about 100 bucks.
2: I'm an 8.5.
3: You're not helping
2: for me?
3: Yourself, Josiah. Jesus.
2: Do you reckon an 8.5 goes into a kid's size?
1: No.
3: Fee, I reckon you can get the Air Max on the keychain and they'll fit your feet.
2: Good.
1: It's the same shoe, so you wonder why it's cheaper.
2: Well, that's it, because it's kids, because parents won't spend a fortune on kids.
1: That's crazy.
2: They should. I mean, that's not fair either, is it? Hi, Amar.
8: Hello, guys. How you doing?
2: Good, Amar. What is your life hack?
8: My life hack, it's a bit similar to VPN, but I have been using VPN, but I found that it's been blocking some of the providers, such as YouTube. So I have been building virtual machines in Indian and US data centers to book flights and get YouTube subscriptions, like, really cheap.
2: You've been building machines.
3: You build a virtual computer.
8: Yeah, virtual computer. It takes only like 30 to 30 seconds or 1 minute in like Microsoft Azure or AWS. I work in IT, so that's why I know this. So we can build a virtual machine like it's a physical computer that we build in click of a button, and it's sitting in a data center in India.
2: Can you build us a machine? And what do you get? So with your machine, Amar, what can you get access to?
8: Like anything, it's exactly the same thing as a laptop that we have right now, and we just simply need internet, and we just connect via remotely. Wow. Yeah, remote desktop. Yeah,
1: you're it's a smart cookie.
3: All right, Amar, I'm just looking at Fee's face. What do you think this is?
2: I don't know. I'm feeling a little bit Back to the Future, Michael J. Fox. Like, what is it? Is this like a combustor?
3: Well, it's like the internet thinks that there's a new computer in India, but he's built like it's just a virtual one.
2: But what do you get out of it? What can you get?
3: So, because they think the computer's in India, when he's paying for a YouTube subscription, it's cheaper.
2: It's Indian prices.
3: Yeah.
1: Yeah.
8: Correct. Yeah. I'm only paying like $3 a month or something for
3: YouTube instead of like $17.
1: Wow. Whatever.
8: Yeah, it's around $17.
2: And
8: yeah.
2: Netflix, does it work for Netflix and Stan?
8: It works for Netflix as well, but I haven't tried. Maybe in Philippines it's cheaper.
2: Could it
3: Stan
2: also,
3: it wouldn't work for because Stan you can only get here.
2: It get us more Netflix subscriptions in the family? Because that's killing me at the moment.
8: You can choose family subscriptions and sex, chocolate, everything. Yeah.
1: There you go.
8: I find it very cool.
2: That is, Amar, you're...
8: And I delete the virtual machine straight away, and I'm not paying for the virtual machine at all. Just within the same hour, I can delete the computer.
3: He's throwing his fake computer in the bin.
1: Wow.
2: Can the cops get a hold of this? Is this something they'd be interested in? Is this illegal?
8: Yeah, it is legal. Everyone, like, I build virtual machines every day for customers. I'm running an IT business, and just it's legal.
1: Hey, why don't you send us one each, and we'll try it out for you?
8: I'm more than happy to do it.
1: What do you mean?
3: It's just a virtual computer. It doesn't exist. It exists in a data center in India.
2: But we all want one. We want these virtual computers, Amar.
3: We can make one. We can go and make one.
2: I think I can't make it. Amar's making it.
1: Well, how
2: are you going to make
3: it? We don't have to build it. I'll look it up. So what I'll do is I'll look up.
1: Get on YouTube.
3: I'll look up Google how to create. Here we go. I won't be able to do it straight away.
8: How to create a virtual machine using Microsoft Azure.
2: I just feel like you're trying to put yourself on par with Amar.
1: Yeah. Amar's got you covered, mate.
3: What do you mean?
2: Nick's Googling stuff.
1: Look at his little thumbs go.
2: Sorry, Amar. You're a tech genius and Nick thinks he can do what you do. We trust you, Amar. We want your virtual computers.
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3: Oh, I need a subscription.
0: Honestly, we're just here to serve up the lols.
5: Fifi, Fev and Nick's happy hour.
2: You may recall, boys, about 4 weeks ago, the plenary, what a night, sold out. 3,000-seater for Fifi Box, one night only, where myself and my peers, Shannon Knoll, Lucy Durek, Kate Sobrano, my Joanne, Gemma Ricks, Casey Donovan, we just, you know, got up and did a sing-along. And it was huge, and it was called One Night Only. Now, this is already Julio Iglesias. He's trying his one night only up in Queensland.
3: That's right. I mean, and one of the three tenors, was it?
2: That is him, Julio Iglesias. Julio, sorry.
3: I was going to say.
2: Jose Carrera. Yeah, sorry. That's him. Jose Carrera. He's doing one. And I got this email the other day. Can I just read to you the email I got from Universal Pictures? It's just nice to get an email from them. Hi, Fifi. Hope you're well. You've been invited to the Melbourne premiere of One Night Only.
3: Already happened.
2: I know. Location, sorry, Warner Brothers. Hoyts, Melbourne Central, Apex Cinemas, Dress Code, New York, Night Out. I've done One What's Night this? Only. What are Universal Pictures doing copying? Well, obviously, copying.
1: Do they want you to sing? Oh.
2: No, it's a movie and it's called One Night Only.
1: Ah, are you starring in it?
2: No, I'm not. Actually, who is in this movie, Leon?
9: Dua Lipa's new husband, Callum Turner.
2: Oh. He's lovely. Well done, Dua.
1: Oh, it's an interesting name, One Night Only, because that's the only time they show it at the cinema?
2: No. It's actually an interesting premise. It's set in a bizarro world where anyone single can only hook up on one. So one night a year, if you're single, you get to hook up.
1: That sounds good.
2: And two strangers meet. Anyway, one night only, I tell you what, you start a ball rolling and everyone
3: just
2: joins
3: in. You didn't start the phrase One Night Only.
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21: 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Fifi, Fev and Nick's happy hour. You are welcome.

0: Responsible fun. Fifi, Feb and Nick's happy hour. Fifi, Feb and Nick.
1: Now, sure. I want to talk. So, yeah, on the weekend, oh my goodness, because we're renovating. So, I've been living with mum for far too long. And I say that I'm loving it. I think it's a lot. No, she's been amazing. Mum and Alan have really been amazing looking after me and the girls. But on the weekend, oh my goodness, our heater, the heater blew. There was no heating. And because it was the weekend, couldn't get anyone out till today. So, it was like the Great Depression. We were all in our fleeces. We were all under dunes. I wouldn't get out. I was hungry at one stage and went, I'm too cold to get out of bed to go and get food. Like it was freezing. But I thought, you know what? Go to a cinema. Let's get out of the house. And Trixie loves Greek mythology. She's just studied the Odyssey at school. And I study Greek mythology. I read the Odyssey back in uni. I only did 6 months of Greek history, but loved it. And I went, this is something Trixie and I have in common. Now, you came back from the premiere of Odyssey last week.
2: Loved it. Christopher Nolan, incredible epic. Yeah, loved it.
1: And you and Leon were like, the best movie, loved it, loved it. 10 minutes in, I had my phone out to play Sudoku. I just went, nah, I'm not into this. This is not happening.
2: Wow.
1: Couple of things.
2: I can't help you. Like, that's on you.
1: No, but it wasn't a bit. Firstly, Travis Scott was there, Kylie Jenner's baby daddy. I'm like, what's he doing in Greek mythology?
2: It was all a bit confusing.
1: And I didn't buy.
2: You've actually read it.
1: Well, Tom Holland wasn't very Telemachus. Telemachus was a big, rugged guy, not weedy Spider-Man. So that wasn't throwing me. And don't get me wrong, I love Matt Damon, but I was like, he's just a bit nice guy for Odysseus. So Matt Damon never disappoints.
2: Interstellar, he's not a great guy. Yeah.
1: But I love Zorba the Greek, but it's making me speed up a little bit here. Anyway, I wish you would.
2: This is Feb's Odyssey.
1: Okay.
2: Mate, I've been to Greece.
3: Had a great time.
1: There were some things they didn't get accurate.
2: You don't have to match
1: Hermes
2: the pace
1: was supposed to. Calypso doesn't just let Odysseus go. Hermes intervenes and saves Odysseus. But anyway, half an hour in, Nick, I was right into it. I loved it. I couldn't get enough of it. By the end of it, I was like, I'm coming back to see this again.
2: So you did love it in the end. Yay! Hey.
4: Hoppa. I love them. Turn that really loud.
3: I saw an amazing World Cup story. Now, the internet's been flooded with, the last 38 days has been huge for the game of soccer, or football as they call it. We do call it soccer. Now, in Argentina, I don't know what the rules are here in Australia with fathers that don't pay child support. Now, Argentina had sent a list of 35,000 banned individuals. So this is what the article says, including 13,000 deadbeat dads who owe child support. The US authorities, the Argentinians sent it to FIFA and the US. So they've allowed 13,000 Argentinians to fly over to the World Cup, but they're banned from going to the game because they've gone over for the game to watch the World Cup final.
2: Yeah, wow.
3: And they're not getting them tickets to get in. So they're like,
1: So would they have bought the ticket or they couldn't even buy it?
3: They can't even buy it.
1: Wouldn't you buy it before you flew there? Who's flying somewhere without a ticket?
3: Yeah. Well, most of them will go over there and then they buy their tickets there. So you don't know because you don't know if they're going to be in the final. Do you know what I mean? You can't buy it ahead. So they've banned them. That's their Homeland Security and FBI.
1: Why didn't they ban them before they left the country? Banned from flying.
3: Spend their money, get there, and they can't go to the game. And it's, mate, it's unbelievable. And there's a rule in America as well. So if you owe $2,500 for child support as a father, you don't get a passport renewal.
1: I love that. That should just be for not just child support. If you owe any money.
3: Any money. Yeah, you don't get a passport, you can't fly. And there's a place in Illinois. Illinois is like a fishing real, I think it's Illinois where you can fish. Somewhere where you fish, to say, I don't know.
2: Well, the Great Lakes are there.
3: Yeah, the Great Lakes. So if you owe child support, you're banned from fishing because you need a license. And the only day they can fish is on Father's Day.
2: No.
3: True.
1: I don't get it.
3: Well, they're not seeing their kids. They're allowing them to go fish.
1: But why, if they're banned, why do they let them? Just for one day,
3: but it's ironic. Isn't
1: it? I wouldn't let them fish any day.
3: Yeah, so that.
1: Who's fishing with a license anyway?
3: That's such
1: a random thing. Have you got a license on you?
2: You need a fishing license.
3: You need a fishing license.
1: Are you kidding?
3: Yeah, you can't. Like him catching calamari, you can't just do that.
1: It is a right to live. Like, that is my right to not bare arms. It's my right to bear a rod and get fish out of the river.
3: We bear a rod. We get a license sometimes.
1: Fisheries.
5: Fee, did you not once get into trouble with abalone?
1: I didn't get into trouble.
3: Yeah,
1: I didn't know at the time you needed a license for that.
3: That's fishing.
2: That's why you need the license, so you know what size fish you're allowed to catch,
1: and
2: how
1: was,
2: many you can
1: I
2: catch.
1: I was 13. I'd strapped the knife to my leg, YCW Beach down at Phillip Island.
2: MacGyver?
1: Yeah, I was proper MacGyver. I had a knife strapped to my leg and I'd snorkel down, grab the abalone, and you've got it. Once you put your hand on it, you really quickly with the knife to get it off the rock, and I'd fill a bag with them for my auntie Unky. She'd go and cook them all up. And then somebody said, that's illegal. I was like, I didn't know that.
3: Yeah. Then she started yabbing.
1: And one time I took the knife out MacGyver style off my leg. So you had it like a all strapped on. And then I went to put it back in, but sliced my leg open. Got to be careful when you're putting
3: it
1: back in.
3: Probably need a license for the knife too.
0: Honestly, we're just here to serve up the lols.
6: Fifi, Fev and Nick's happy hour.
0: Is it amazing? Yes, it's amazing.
1: This is like a combination of Is It Amazing and Battle of the Sexes, because Charlie Cody is in the studio. Hey, Charlie.
3: Oh, blue tongue lizard over there.
1: You've just been eating some blue lollies,
7: some lollipops before school.
1: Now, Charlie, have you got an amazing story? Can you tell it to us?
8: In Thailand, a bird flew over and pooped in my dad's breakfast.
9: That's amazing.
1: Yes!
0: It's amazing! Hang on.
8: I've also got
1: this. This is Daisy Box. Oh, you've got one, have you?
8: Okay, so this happened like a cup, like...
3: 2 days ago?
8: No, this happened. No, it's something different.
1: Oh, you just come with
8: so
1: a different story.
8: Like... It was when we were in Bali and I fell down in the fountain.
1: Yes, it's amazing. Well done.
3: Hey, Daisy, do you want to know something else? You know that fountain that you fell in?
8: Yes.
3: My mum is there right now and took a photo of that fountain yesterday.
1: Feb's mum, Kazza, took a photo of the fountain you fell in. That's
3: cool
1: actually amazing.
9: Yeah,
0: yes. Yes, it's amazing.
3: Hey, Maxie, do you have a story?
1: Maxie, I wish he had a sword then.
3: If he had a sword,
2: no, no, no, no, no, no. Listen to Uncle Bev. Don't listen
3: He's
2: to Uncle
3: smoking
2: Bev.
3: Darts.
8: Okay, let's go back to BB Bev and Nick on 101.9 The Fun.
1: Excellent. Now, well good done. Work there, Days. Let's talk to Melanie and Nary Warren. Hi, Melanie.
10: Morning, guys.
1: Melanie, tough acts to follow there, Charlie and Daisy, but you've got it. What's your amazing story?
10: One of the guy's wives at work was pregnant, so I organised a collection to buy a gift, baby clothes, etc. That was, kind of ordered. And then I got a photo from my cousin about a week later, who worked in the Amazon processing centre, and she was packing my order.
1: Oh, wow. Josiah just looked at me like as if that would happen all the time.
9: Sure.
1: That's good to me.
10: And I spoke to her, I rang her, and she said there's about 25,000 orders packed a night.
1: Oh, wow. Come on. Of 25,000 orders?
10: She picked up my order. Like my name, my address, and then the order.
3: Pretty good.
2: Come on, Josiah. It's an Amazon packing warehouse. It's not a mum and pop.
0: Yes, it's amazing.
1: Yay. How many people are packing? Just you? No.
3: 25,000?
1: No, I know, that's what I'm...
3: You wouldn't be able to do it.
9: Yeah, I've only been negative because at some point you're going to have to stumble across someone you know, aren't you? When packing?
1: Not
9: surely.
1: 25,000 orders.
9: It's a lot of orders. Yeah, no, that's why I paid it.
2: Amazon's pretty popular though.
1: Amazon,
2: I see what Josiah's
1: saying. Blows my mind how they are able to do that.
3: That's 175,000.
2: Oh, how they do it.
3: 175,000
1: I'm genuinely interested, Melanie. How many packers, how many people are working there at the factory?
10: Beefy, I don't know, but it's big. It's huge. It's a big place. And she picked up my pack slip.
1: Yeah. Oh,
3: it's 175,000 a week they pack.
1: It's phenomenal.
3: That's two MCGs.
1: Well done. What are we giving the wonderful Melanie?
3: Hot springs.
10: Thanks, guys.
1: Charlie in Ringwood. Hi, Charlie.
11: Good morning, everybody. How are you guys?
1: Really well, Charlie. What's your amazing story?
11: So my sister-in-law, she plays online games a lot where they like randomize you with like random people all over the world, and she often makes friends with them, and she tells me she's got friends in America, all over the world, whatever. She sometimes shows me photos of them, like, that's pretty cool. Anyway, one day she was telling me she's got a friend who lives here in Australia. I'm like, oh, that's really cool. You should like meet up with them sometime and do like one of those things where you meet up with your online friends. She goes, oh no, that'd be really weird. I don't know. I could never meet her in person. That'd be really weird. And I was like, oh, okay, fair enough. And I said, show me a photo of her. And she shows me a photo and I'm like, are you stupid? And she goes, excuse me. I'm like, are you stupid? So I go pick up my boyfriend's phone and I said, you don't need to worry about meeting up with her. She's already been in your house. She goes, this is like my boyfriend's old friend. Like she's been in your house. I'm showing her photos when she was over for house parties, like in the lounge room, in the backyard. I'm like, you should know her. Like she was around before I was around, but like you should know her. I know who she is. You should know who she is. She's like, oh my God, she's been in my house. And then she calls her. She goes, oh, your what's it called, brother? They've been talking for like every day for a year, playing games every day, each other's online little pen pal friends. And I'm like, yeah, don't worry. Like, and then she started coming over a bit more regularly. And then my boyfriend was like, oh, hey, I haven't seen you in a while. And then my sister-in-law was just mind blown. She's like, oh my God, I didn't know. Like, not only is my online friend, not only like
1: Charlie,
11: you know,
1: you had me at hello. House. Like, you had me way back. That is incredible. Online friend on the other side of the world. And they'd already met and been in the same lounge room together.
3: I want to like it, but I've done. People do this all the time.
1: No. Online friends, random.
3: Yeah, I had a random friend who I was playing COD with, and
1: another country.
3: No, he's in Australia though.
1: Charlie, I'm so sorry. I had my own story where they were American, and I must have just added that in.
3: You just heard how they play overseas, and then you clocked out of the story and thought that's amazing.
2: What's amazing there is that Charlie's not a professional race caller because she did not take a breath that entire story. Coming around the house right now, they met online. Now they're hanging out in the lounge room.
1: It was a lot better when I thought they were from America and they just came over on holiday.
2: It's not make up your own story Friday.
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3: Well done.
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1: Carrie Bickmore
2: and Tommy Little.
1: This is Carrie and Tommy.
3: Yum. Yeah.
4: Yes, number two of your Monday arvo. How we going, guys?
3: What a professional start to the week. Yum.
5: I just had a shortbread.
3: Oh, fascinating.
5: I haven't had a shortbread in a long time.
4: Yeah.
5: It's such a nana biscuit, but it's underrated.
3: Shortbread and potpourri.
5: Go well together?
3: Yes.
5: Oh, it's yummy. I could go another. With a bit of jam. I don't want your leftovers, Sammy.
3: Because how was the World Cup this morning?
5: Oh, it was good. It was long. I got a bit bored. Went too long.
3: So do we need an hour version of everything?
5: Yes. We need to talk about this a bit later.
3: Okay.
5: Movies particularly. But
3: I also have a conspiracy theory about the World Cup.
5: Do you?
3: Yeah. And I hate when people say they have conspiracy theories.
5: Is this your Post
3: Malone
5: one?
3: Yeah.
5: This is your, I think you...
3: I'm the biggest Postie fan in the world and something's happened.
5: Were you drunk watching it?
3: No.
5: Mm.
3: No, I was sober watching it.
5: I don't know about that.
3: You're sniffing shortbread over there, Carrie.
5: Nah, you stood before next to me.
4: You got some powder on your lips.
5: That's from the shortbread.
4: Yeah.
3: We got heaps coming to the show, including cash to give away.
5: Thanks, Sammy.
3: This has been good stuff. We got cash draw at 4, Stacks cash to give away. Up next, though, I've got a new game that I brought up. I brought it up with my godson, and it was such a hit that then his mum said he's now spread it around to all his friends, and we're going to play next.
1: This is Carrie and Tommy.
3: So I've got a game, but I need you to be on board and be fun.
5: yeah.
3: Oh no, the attitude's already off.
5: No, but if you start saying it like that, it's just the assumption that I'm not fun.
3: How's the tone at the moment?
5: No, I just like not to be told that I'm not fun. I will be me, and you get me however I come.
3: Oh my God.
6: So the short answer was no.
3: Short answer was good luck. So I was at breakfast with my family, and my godson was also there. And the game was not called this at the time, but I'm calling it now Animals in Predicaments. And so I give you an animal in a predicament, and you've got to make the noise.
5: Okay.
3: For example.
5: I was never good at reading my kids' stories with animal noises in it.
3: So
5: I get them confused.
3: So I would like you to give to me, and if you do well, I'll give you $50.
5: Okay. Oh, thanks. Can I treat myself?
3: I would like you to give to me a horse trapped in a plastic bag.
5: Okay.
3: Thank you for being fun. That's good. That's very good.
5: I am fun.
3: Yeah.
5: I'm fun now.
3: Okay.
5: Can I give you one?
3: Yes, of course.
5: Yeah, okay. Can you give me a donkey that's fallen out of a plane?
3: Just so you know, in the context, so we started playing this and it was going around and I was giving everyone one, and then my friend goes, okay, I think we're done with the game. And I cracked it and I went, I haven't even had a go yet. And she goes, what? And I'm like, why do you think I started the game? I only started the game so I could have a go.
5: Yeah, I know. That's why I'm asking you.
3: Yes, a donkey falling.
5: Who's fallen out of a plane.
3: Is the donkey having a good time before the donkey falls? And does the donkey know the donkey's going to fall?
5: You decide. Wait, you're the donkey.
6: Is it falling out of the plane or it's fallen?
5: No, it's, out of the plane and it's on its way down. It's falling.
3: This is good.
5: Okay, give me another one.
3: Okay, so I would like you to be a pig that stubs its toe.
5: Okay. Okay.
3: See, I think that
5: was a pig that stubs its toe.
3: Sorry, Carrie, you've been excellent.
4: Sound like a parrot at the end there.
3: Okay, let's
5: have
3: get producer.
5: Have you heard what a pig sounds like when it stubs your toe?
3: It
5: hurts.
3: Let's give producer Sammy.
4: No, yeah. I don't want to play.
5: Producer Sammy.
3: Producer Sammy.
5: Be fun, Sammy.
4: I can't even do an impression of myself.
3: Producer Sammy,
5: if I had to do an impression of you, it'd be Eeyore.
3: And that's falling out of a pine. That's a peak energy. Sammy, you are a cow.

0: is trying to scull a drink but chokes on it halfway.
1: Oh.
2: Can I use props?
3: No.
0: Yeah. Oh.
3: No. No. We've not had props. That was very good, Sammy.
1: Actually, no, that choked.
0: Sammy hadn't started the impression. That was really good.
3: Oh my God, can we play this with people? Kids, particularly, if you're listening.
0: Yeah, give us a call. 131060. Animals in predicaments. Good callers will get $50. Give us a call.
2: Get a hat.
0: Oh, and a hat. Sorry, I keep getting talking about a hat. And a hat. Callers. Stupid. This is animals in predicaments. 131060 if you want to get involved.
3: Do we need to give an example or do you think our callers know?
0: We heard, actually, I'd like to hear it again. We heard producer Sammy.
1: No, I can't. My throat's sore.
0: That's okay. You can go again.
3: I can do one. Yeah. I'll do a chicken having a fight with a cat.
4: Oh, she's doing double animals now.
0: Yeah. Okay.
3: Well, that's half. I shouldn't do that with my throat. Yes.
0: I can't believe this
3: Imagine
0: game.
3: If I have to go back and have surgery. What was the thing that undid it? I was a chicken having a fight with a cat.
0: You know animals in predicaments, the classic game. G'day, Jack.
5: Hi.
0: How old are you, Jack?
5: Nine.
0: $50 if it's good, Jack. Does that sound pretty good? Or a
5: hat. Yeah.
0: Or a hat. Sorry, I'm being told.
3: A hat if it's bad, $50. So one caller will get.
0: If it's bad.
3: One caller will get $50, the best, and the other good ones will get a hat. How about that?
0: No, I'm going to give them all $50.
1: I'm not made of money.
0: It's not coming from your pocket, mate. Is it? It can come from my pocket. Right. That's fine. Jack, do you have a favorite animal?
5: Elephant seal.
0: Elephant seal. Okay, I would like to hear an elephant seal on a roller coaster, please.
3: I need a bit more of the roller coaster. Let's go.
0: What about the bit of the roller coaster where it goes up and it's not scary yet and it's quite exciting and then the drop comes?
5: Yeah.
0: Okay, Pickers, what are you thinking? Hat or $50?
3: It's on you. You decide.
0: Jack, have $50.
5: Thanks.
0: No worries at all.
3: And a hat.
0: Thank you, Jack.
3: The hat. We've got to get rid of the hats. That's the issue. Yeah.
0: Hey, Charlotte.
3: That's why every producer has spent the last week going hats.
0: Hi, Charlotte. How old are you?
6: 10.
0: What do you think sounds better? A hat that says on it, "I called Carrie and Tommy and all I got was this lousy hat," or $50?
6: $50.
3: Yeah.
0: Charlotte, can you please give me a crow that falls down a well? Was that it, Charlotte?
6: Yeah.
0: Yeah, you're so cute.
2: I think maybe because the louder you are near your phone, it cuts out. So maybe, Charlotte, we didn't hear everything.
3: Yeah, how are you feeling about how the game's going?
0: To be honest, I'm still pretty happy.
3: Yeah, they're just cute. Yeah. I think we'd have better time if we just chatted to them.
0: Charlotte, what about a horse falling down a well?
3: Pull the phone away a little bit so it doesn't cut out. Yeah.
0: And obviously the rules are strict. So, Charlotte, have $50.
6: Thank you.
0: No worries. Would you like a hat as well?
3: It's just sort of optional. You just give them the hat. Don't ask.
0: I'm not going to force hats.
3: Elliot.
0: On.
3: Hey, Elliot.
0: I'll try. G'day, Elliot.
7: Hi.
0: Hi. How old are you?
7: Oh, I'm 6.
0: Oh, cool. Oh, hey, do you like lions, Elliot?
7: No.
0: No. Well, tough, because you're going to be one. Elliot, can you please be a lion that's involved in a car crash?
3: But hold on, Elliot. Pull the phone away from your mouth as you do it, okay? Just have it a distance away.
7: Okay.
0: Go for it.
3: Elliot, have 100.
1: Oh!
0: 100.
1: I mean, some of it's got to go to Mum in the background.
3: And a hat.
0: Well,
3: one
0: directed,
3: more.
0: Mum.
3: Should we go to
0: Thank
3: Willow?
0: You,
3: hey, Willow. You're the voice.
0: Oh, sorry,
3: the
0: I'll
3: kids.
0: Have a go. G'day, Willow.
8: Hello.
0: Hello. How old are you, Willow?
8: 13.
0: Okay, do you have a favourite animal?
8: Maybe like dogs.
0: Okay, can you be a dog who's just been killed playing Fortnite, please?
8: Oh, okay.
0: Okay. Willow, I think it was pretty good.
3: I'm going to say something here.
0: It's a bad game.
3: No, I think I did it best. I think I.
0: Are you proud of yourself?
3: You said to me at the beginning. You looked me in the eye and you had that look of, oh, Carrie's not going to be on board and she's going to suck at this game. And I think I nailed it better than the kids did.
2: We only have 50 bucks left. So
0: hey,
2: Willow, or Carrie?
0: Willow, you can decide, do I give the 50 bucks to Carrie or do I give it to you?
8: Me. Obviously.
0: What about
9: obviously?
0: What about the hat? Should I give Carrie the hat or do you want the hat as well?
8: You carry the hat.
0: Willow, you've got 50 bucks coming your way. Carrie, check that on your head.
3: Thank you.
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0: best bits from the other afternoon. All over Melbourne, it's the Fox. This is Carrie and Tommy.
1: Okay, here's a question for you. How long does Toy Story 4 go?
2: I think it's 2 hours.
1: Okay, good. Great. 2 hours is the cap, particularly for a kid's movie. I say this because everyone's been telling me to go see the new Matt Damon movie, Odyssey, is it?
3: Mm-hmm.
4: Yes, I heard. No one could stand between my men, not even me.
5: Promise me you will come back.
4: What if I can't?
6: No one can stand between my men, not even me.
3: I
6: reckon you should try harder. Like, just scooch on in there. Just get a little spot. You'll be fine, Matt. That's okay.
1: I don't reckon there's many places that Matt couldn't scooch on into.
6: Who's his men?
1: I wasn't meaning it in that way. But I'd be happy for him to scooch on in. Scooch is a fun word, isn't it?
6: He can scooch in between your men. Is that what you're saying?
1: Absolutely. There's a big wide gap for him to scooch into. Jeez. Sorry.
6: What? Sorry? That's weirdly like self-deprecating as well.
1: And also
6: it's like
1: not
6: me going, I'm packing a tiny package and he wouldn't even notice. Matt couldn't even feel it.
1: But my question is,
6: Jesse, do you want to scooch? Oh, sorry.
1: No, yeah, no. Jesse,
3: I don't want to scooch.
1: Went and saw Odyssey on the weekend. You said it's 3 hours.
3: 3 hours.
1: And that's without the ads and the previews?
3: Yeah, without the ads. I think it's just on the previews.
6: Who's giving running times for movies, including previews and ads? Yeah.
1: What do you mean? I need to know how long I'm going to be out of the house for or need a babysitter for. So I need to factor in at least three. Who's got 3.5 hours to see a movie?
6: Jesse.
3: Well, I did.
1: Yeah, but Jesse
6: doesn't
1: have a
6: laugh.
1: Sorry,
6: I do too.
1: It's too long. First of all, I need to pee. How are you going to pee in a 3.5 hour movie? Like quite genuinely, without missing some part of the movie, like what are they meant to do? But then they provide you these enormous drinks to drink.
3: They didn't provide you. They charge you quite a lot.
6: No, not
1: I
6: when
1: know,
6: you go to the openings.
1: It's always cheaper getting the bigger one. More bang for your buck.
6: Yeah. So I've for a long time said there should be an ADHD version of every movie and an hour. We should have an option that's an hour.
1: An hour is not enough to get full plot line out with
6: an
1: some
6: hour,
1: twists and
6: an
1: turns.
6: Hour, there's nothing I love more in this life than watching live stand-up comedy, but even when I'm doing my favourite activity in the world, an hour.
1: I mean, I think when I'm at your longer. Show after an hour, I'm like, tick, tick, time.
6: And this annoys me about me. So that's how passionate I feel about it. And often I run 70 minutes and I get off and I'm like, oh, God.
1: Too long.
3: In the theatre, they often have an intermission. Have you ever done a show with an intermission?
6: I have, but like when there's more people on.
1: So could a movie have an intermission? It used to, didn't it? Because I remember singing Sound of Music. And I watched the old tape of it, and I think there's a part one, I think there's an intermission because that's like 4 hours long. Oh, it's the best
6: movie.
1: And haven't
6: you seen it like 50 times? And you just said to Jesse before, who has the time?
1: That was when I was a kid and I had the saddest childhood. Like, that was the only movie we were allowed to watch.
2: We need to move to Italy, where most movie theaters still in Italy, if they go over 2 hours, they stop for 5 to 10 minutes.
6: You know why they have an intermission, though? It's actually not for the patrons. It's to pump the bar. So it's like, because they do it at live shows as well.
1: That's when they make their money.
6: Yes. Yes, because the more breaks you have, the more chance you have to go to the bar, get drinks, get snacks.
3: So why don't they do it at the cinema?
6: Yeah, I don't know, because they're fools.
3: Idiots.
1: Yes,
2: it used to be so they could swap the film reels over, but now they don't have to do that because it's all digital.
6: Yeah, well, I like my
1: bar. You made the bold statement that Titanic should be an hour.
2: Titanic is a great movie once they've hit the iceberg.
6: I haven't seen
1: it. No, because you think it's about the boat sinking.
6: No.
1: It's about so much more than that.
6: I think
1: that.
6: It
1: it's
6: is about the love boat sinking.
1: Yeah, but it's not. Yeah. Sorry.
3: What's the title again?
6: I think it is.
1: It's
6: to
1: not.
6: The point
1: it's about
6: where people
1: Jack
6: have
1: and
6: lost
1: Rose.
6: Their lives to check
1: That's
6: out
1: what it's
6: that
1: actually about. And if you rush Jack and Rose, then
6: those guys didn't go down in a submarine to see Jack and Rose.
1: What?
6: Those guys didn't go down in a submarine to see Jack and Rose.
1: What submarine? What submarine? What are you talking about?
6: There was a submarine. It didn't end well. It's fine.
1: Oh, yes. But when it comes to Titanic, in fact, I reckon you could lop off the bit about the hitting the iceberg.
6: So yours is just a cruise.
3: You just want to see Leonardo DiCaprio and Kate Winslet.
1: Yeah, on a cruise
3: love.
1: Together. Yeah. That's what most rom-coms are, and I'm really happy with it. And most of them don't have
3: a
1: boat hitting an iceberg, and I couldn't be happier. Off campus, no boat, no iceberg. Delightful.
6: But also,
1: actually, there was an ice rink. Yes, there was an ice. Maybe that's the secret to all good movies.
6: Some ice. Yes. So what would you like to know, Carrie?
1: I don't know.
6: Because I reckon everything in this life, an hour is enough.
1: Everything?
6: I think nothing. Yep. Our show. It's too long.
3: Right.
6: Nothing needs to be longer than an hour.
1: I don't think you should say that out loud.
6: Can you suggest one thing to me?
1: What about like in the boudoir?
6: An hour. That's heaps.
1: I think I remember you having an argument with one of our old producers because you said that you used to have action for an hour and a half and she said hers was 7 minutes.
6: I know, but I realise I've painted myself into a corner here, so I've picked an hour and I'm standing by it to try and get people to call to suggest things.
1: So you want 13, 10, 60. What thing in life should actually be longer than an hour because you think everything should be an hour?
6: There's nothing that's good enough.
1: Musicals need to be cut down.
6: Musicals need to be eliminated.
1: No, don't say that. No, it's a whole industry.
6: As well. Timothy Chalamet was wrong. And I agree. Ballet is sick. Musicals are sick. They're the best. Opera is my actual favorite. I like when she gives away stuff. 13, 10, 60. What is there in this world that is good enough to justify being longer than an hour? Give us a call. Saturday night at the movies. But we're not because it's too long.
1: How long were the movies back in the day? Like I know Sound of Music was very long, but were they all long? I guess they had nothing else to do.
6: No, I feel like they were shorter because I feel like they were – you know, super expensive and stuff to make, and I feel like they were short.
1: Gone with the Wind. How long is that?
2: Well, I saw The Patriot, which won an Oscar in 1930, was 164 minutes, so 2 hours and 44 minutes.
6: That's still pretty long. I'm saying nothing should be over an hour. There's nothing in this life
1: that's good enough to last longer than an hour.
2: Gone with the Wind was 3 hours and 41 minutes.
1: Oh, my God.
3: Whoa.
1: Is that Audrey Hepburn? No, who's that? Anyway, no one cares. Amy. Hey, Ames.
7: Hi.
1: What do you believe is so good that it can go longer than an hour?
7: Do you know what? We're talking about the movies and Bollywood constantly comes out with films a couple of times a month and we go to the cinemas here in Australia and we do actually get intermissions because they usually about 3.5, 4 hours.
6: Is that too long, Ames?
7: No, it's fine because if they cut out all the, all the dancing and all the fun, then, yeah, it's just not fun to watch. So having the intermission, you're right, we do go and chop up our popcorn and our drinks, quick bathroom break. But, no, I reckon it's without it, they wouldn't be legendary.
1: Amy, tell me, Bollywood movies, do they follow the same kind of storyline, most of them, or are they as broad as any?
7: No, they're just as broad. And sometimes we do get like the Western ones in Hollywood that, you know, they'll kind of copy anything from Bollywood and then Bollywood will do the same sometimes and come out with a Bollywood version of a Hollywood hit.
1: Are you Indian yourself, Amy?
7: I'm an Australian born Indian, yeah.
1: Right. Well,
6: Ames, do you have ADHD?
7: I do.
6: Oh.
1: But you can last for the 4 hours.
6: I do, and
7: I reckon the break helps. It sure does.
6: Yeah, I only ask because I do, and I wasn't sure if it was just an everybody that my hour thing, or maybe I'm just.
7: Oh, look, I'm really grateful for, you know, live comedy and things that are live that, you know, go for about an hour ish. That's fine. I don't think I could do sports for more than an hour. Controversial, but
1: why I love my girls playing basketball. Yeah. You're in and out in 45. It's so good.
6: Yeah. Good
3: the
6: on you, Ames.
3: Do
6: you
3: have an intermission.
1: Yeah, they do. Sometimes more than one.
6: G'day, Linda.
8: Yeah, hi. How are you?
6: Good.
8: First time caller.
6: Oh, well, we love to have you. What's good enough to justify being longer than an hour?
8: Massage.
1: No, I'm getting antsy at about an hour, Linda. Covered your whole body by then. Where are they going back to?
8: Anywhere.
1: Anywhere.
8: Yeah, I'm just starting to get into it by an hour.
6: So Linda, how long ideally, like, would you like a 3 hour massage?
8: Oh, probably at least two.
1: Linda, are you able to switch your head off in a massage? Shoulders. Are you able to not think about your to-do list in a massage?
8: No,
1: I really struggle. I'm just always there thinking I should be doing something else. I can't just let myself go. You know?
6: Yeah, I think my main thing is I often think of massage. I'm like, oh, they're the best. And then as soon as my head's in that face hole of 1,000 faces that have been there before, all I think is, oh, that's right, I don't really like this.
1: No.
6: And then I'm lying there wondering when the person's going to stop touching me.
1: That you've paid to touch you.
6: Yeah.
1: What about Lisa? Lisa, what's good enough that it could go longer than an hour?
9: Korean barbecue, for sure.
1: How long is a Korean? What happened? How many steps are there involved in Korean barbecue?
9: You come in, you get sat, you go and collect all your bits and pieces, then you've got to cook it, and then you've got to eat it. And if I'm going in for all you can eat, you best believe I'm going to get in. Mm. And if I have to be cut off in an hour, it could not be a good time.
6: Lise, would it be better if they cooked it for you?
9: No, because then you're still sitting there waiting. At least while you're waiting, you're actually cooking your own food.
1: Do you pay less because you have to do the cooking?
9: You would think, but I don't think so.
6: It's an amazing cheat code they work out, isn't it? Like,
1: oh my God,
6: hey,
1: come in here. You cook your own food.
6: Yes. Thank you.
1: It is delicious, though.
6: Korean barbecue.
1: Yeah.
6: You've never done it. You just lied through your teeth. You literally had to just ask Lisa the steps involved.
1: I figured it's just a hot plate and you're cooking your meat on it and your veggies, aren't you?
6: Yeah, but
1: is that not Korean barbecue?
6: But you also just said it's delicious.
1: I have Korean barbecue at my house most nights. I get out a frying pan and I cook up the meat and put some sauce on it. What?
2: Should we come to work early tomorrow and go for a Korean barbecue?
1: Oh, my God, yum. No, I've got stuff on tomorrow. Kayla.
3: Barry still doesn't want Korean barbecue.
1: No, I do like the sound of it.
3: Deja
0: vu? No, just some best bits from the other afternoon.
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24: This is Carrie and Tommy.
1: So I don't know why, but I can't say when someone says, "Are you Carrie?" I can't say yes. I feel weird saying yes, so I say I get that all the time. And then have a conversation with them about how I look like.
6: I get it
1: like.
6: From my family. I get it from my friends.
1: And I was out last night, and as I was leaving, there was some, weirdly, they were Irish and they'd been living in the country for 3 years. And so they're my favourite because I figure they're not going to know who I am. So I'm chatting to them for ages. And then.
6: Do you not want to be recognised?
1: Oh, no. It's so embarrassing. Like, what am I meant to say? To, like, nah. Why do you?
6: Yeah, of course.
1: Do you?
6: Yeah, 100%.
1: Oh, no, I find it really, I don't know what.
6: My favourite is when it's just mentioned in passing.
1: Like, what do you mean?
6: As in, so like if I'm in a restaurant or something and someone will just go, like, I'll hold the door open for them and they'll go, "Thanks, Tommy." And then just, and I'm like, I love it. I'm like, it's so, it feels like we're all friends.
1: Well, I don't. I find, I don't know what, how the interaction's meant to look. And I always assume I'll come out the loser in any interaction where they recognise me, right? And I think it comes
6: You'll come out the loser.
3: Have to be a winner and a loser.
1: Sorry. Like,
6: you'll come out the loser.
1: I'll end up saying something dumb and then they'll go tell their friends that I'm an idiot. And there, I think it stems from when I was on the project and people would really disagree with things or views that would happen.
6: Sure, right.
1: I'd be at the supermarket, I'd get real, like, people really wanted to have a go at the issue, not the person, but then it ended up being the person and that person was me, right?
6: When you say the supermarket, do you mean the place where you got free plastic bags removed and now we have to pay for them?
1: I didn't. Waleed did.
6: You did.
1: Waleed did.
6: There's no more plastic bags, guys. Psych, there is, but you have to pay for them now.
1: Anyway.
3: And we've changed them to paper and they suck.
6: And they're heaps thicker.
1: Take it up with Waleed. So last night I'm in the lift with these guys and I said, "How long have you been here?" And they're like, "3 years." So we're chatting. Anyway, when we get out of the lift, one of them goes, "You know who you look like? That girl from the project." They're all like, "Oh, yeah, that girl from the project. What was her name? What was her name?" And they were trying to remember my name, which is even more embarrassing because it couldn't quite come to them. And then he goes, "That's right.
6: Hang
1: the
6: on,
1: one that was pushed out like this."
6: Oh.
1: And then I got my back up, didn't I? And then I said, "She wasn't pushed out."
3: That's so good.
1: And then they were like, "Yeah, she was pushed out when that other woman arrived." And then I was like in my head going, I know exactly what they're talking about here. They've read too many new ideas, right?
6: And then, classic Irish. Backpacking stuff.
1: But then I was surprised and they're like, Carrie, that's it, because they were Googling at this
6: point.
1: That's
6: her.
1: And then they're like, "Nah, you look so much younger than her." And then again, I was like, I don't know whether to be offended or not.
6: No, that's nice. That's nice.
1: No, because that implies that I looked really old on the project.
6: Just take it.
1: Anyway,
6: nice.
1: So then he said, what did they say? Oh, then one of them goes, "I used to live with and named a guy that worked at the project," right?
6: So you haven't said, That's me.
1: No, and he goes, "I used to live with a guy that worked on the project."
6: Which, why would you find that interesting if you're not Carrie? Do you know what I mean? Like, they're going on like, "Hey, even though you're not Carrie, here's another story about Carrie."
1: Well, so then he goes, and I said, "Oh, he was married to," and I said the name of the person he was married to. And then he goes, "No, he wasn't." I said, "Yes, he was." And he goes, "What?" And I'm like, "He absolutely was." And he goes, "He wasn't. I lived with him." So then I'm who's not Carrie, in an argument with a man who lived with the man about whether this other man was married to this person, who was absolutely married. Like, I met the partner.
6: Yeah.
1: Right?
6: Yeah.
1: And so anyway, and then we walk off and then I get in the cab, I get in an Uber, and I see them looking. And as I drive off, they're like, "It is her!" Like this. And I just walked away and I was like, "Oh, that was a bit of fun."
6: That's so fun.
25: This is Carrie and Tommy.
26: Carrie Bickmore.
27: And Tommy Little.
1: I want to make an apology to you.
6: About time.
1: Because I think I've been mocking your new little hobby.
6: You think you have? You weren't sure?
1: No, okay, I have
6: even
1: been
6: my
1: mocking.
6: Little hobby. Yeah. Do you mean my life's work?
3: You know
6: and
3: how when
6: passion?
3: You pour your heart out yeah. and Carrie bullies
1: okay,
3: you?
1: Hold on.
6: I bleed onto a page.
1: This poetry is not your life's work.
6: This is a letter to my younger self.
3: This one's good. Oh.
6: 24 hours younger, to be precise. Hey, bro, watch out for your takeaway coffee today. The lid isn't attached properly and it'll spill all over you when you take the first sip in your car. You're also too late for work to go home and change. It'll really F your whole day. Love always, 24-hour older Tommy. That's good stuff.
1: That's not your life's work, though.
3: It kind of is, though.
1: You wouldn't submit that for some kind of award. That's not your best.
6: I said it on live radio around the country. I am backing that in.
1: Okay.
3: We still doing acros?
6: Hilt.
1: All I'm saying is that I've now realised there could be a future in your poetry.
6: Now.
1: Well,
6: you're too late to invest. Sorry.
1: I thought to be a well-renowned poet, mm-hmm. you really needed to have like a literary background and be like, you know.
6: Background.
1: What do you mean?
6: What does that mean?
1: Like you know, you like written... a writer or like not. Yeah,
3: but Carrie's gatekeeping poetry from here.
6: Yeah, but what, you have to have written things that aren't poetry?
1: Yeah, you just have to have a way with the written
6: form. Just can't understand.
1: Form.
6: If someone said to me, I have a literary background.
1: I like the word.
6: I still don't understand what their background is.
1: They'd be a writer.
6: I've read.
1: Writing, not reading.
6: Yeah, but how do you write in the first place if you need to have a background of writing?
1: You know, maybe do arts at uni.
6: I did.
1: Oh, you did.
6: No, I did. I failed,
1: the
6: but I
1: did. The reason I say this is because the top literary prize has been won in China, and it's been won by a poet.
6: Is it the Booker?
1: One's called the Lu Jun Literary Prize.
6: You said that like you don't have a literary background.
1: I certainly don't have a literary background in Chinese.
6: Is it Chinese?
3: Mandarin. You know what's better than...
1: Anyway, a food delivery driver won the top award. So his job is to, you know, drive...
3: Deliver food.
1: It's in the name. Yeah. And in between his food deliveries, he'd been scribbling down
6: I knew there's delays. I knew they're up to something. They always take longer and longer to deliver
1: They're writing
6: food.
1: Poetry.
6: Well, I thought they were having nibbles. But
1: no,
6: turns
1: they're
6: out,
1: having a little scribbles. They're not having nibbles. They're having scribbles of poetry
6: How
1: on their
6: wonderful.
1: Paper. And so he's got years and years and years of poetry. Would you like to hear some of his poetry?
6: Of course I would,
1: Is this translated?
2: This is translated.
1: Okay, so this one's called Please Call Me Wang Jibing.
6: Okay, Wang Jibing, what do you got for us?
1: Do not call me brother. Brother is away in another city. I am not called parent or child. Mm-hmm. They are in the village. It is plain to see, though I have not moved. My name has been lost. You can call me the last one. Or you can call me the next one.
6: Mm. But is his name Wang Jibing?
2: Yeah.
1: That's what you can call him. Ah. Yeah, no, his name is Wang Jibing. One of his other poems, who says spreading your wings means flying high? Flying low is also flying.
6: That's excellent.
1: From one poet to another, you'd know. I can't tell if that's good or not.
6: What do you mean? That's beautiful, Carrie.
1: Why? What does it mean?
6: Because it means whenever you think of flying, you think you have to soar. And it's incredible to be even able to get off the ground.
2: Oh.
1: Chills.
6: You're all taking
1: I've
6: the piss now.
2: No, I was serious.
1: I am back on board your little hobby.
2: What? Five stars. Gonna be a delivery driver.
25: 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Listen to Carrie and Tommy live on the Listener app.
6: Okay, it's my conspiracy time.
1: I think you've lost your mind.
6: Yes, fair enough. Before I get into it, do you know iShowSpeed, the streamer?
1: No.
6: Biggest streamer in the world.
1: iShowSpeed?
6: Yeah.
1: Okay.
6: Huge star. Okay. Like anywhere he goes in the world, there he'll literally be streaming and he'll turn up at a restaurant and there will be 300 kids there. Like,
1: oh, wow.
6: Like he's proper. I didn't know he did songs, but he did a song at the closing ceremony. And if you're wondering, the closing ceremony... to what, you ask? Well, he made it pretty clear in his song lyrics. He's not done.
1: What is it, though? Yeah, mm-hmm. Right. Still going. How long does that go on for?
6: That was 12 minutes, yep. So it was good to know where we were. We were at the World Cup. We were at the World Cup.
1: They do say context is everything, though.
6: Yes. Yeah. But that is not the thing that I really want to talk about. One of my favourite artists, Post Malone.
1: Oh, Posty, yeah.
6: Posty was there and I listened to it and I watched it and I'm aware this sounds nuts. That's not Post Malone.
1: What do you think? You think it's someone dressed up as Post Malone?
6: So they had no close-ups of his face. And at a, the first thing that got me was, and I'm about to play it to you, was the sound of his voice. I'm like, it doesn't sound like...
1: Because he's very, like, do we have a bit of original Posty? Because he's very, very distinctive. He's got that yodel almost. Do you know that?
6: I'm going to bring it all to you.
1: Okay.
6: But the first thing I noticed was, I'm like, that doesn't sound like him. And then I'm like, why aren't they doing any close-ups of his face? And I'm like, oh, that kind of doesn't really look like him. But I'll play you. So one of my favorite Posty songs, which he played, is Wow. I love the song. Here is the live version that he did at the closing ceremony.
0: Such a tall little money, need that big boy. Pull the 20-inch players like I'm Lil' Troy. Now it's everybody fucking need a decoy. So they mix it up the vodka with the LaCroix,
6: I don't know who that is, but that,
1: I know.
6: It doesn't sound
1: it
6: like
1: it does him. Sound like, has he just been touring or something? It does sound like a man with a tired voice. Maybe it's Posty, like, just tired.
6: Here's the actual version.
1: Okay.
0: Says she tired, little money, need a big boy. Pull up 20 inch blades like I'm Lil' Troy. Now it's everybody.
6: Let's go back to the, let's go.
0: Says she tired, little money, need that big boy.
1: Yeah.
0: 20 inch blades.
1: Is he
0: like
1: yelling, maybe?
0: Now it's everybody fucking need a decoy.
6: Am I insane? That's
1: Sorry,
6: a completely different
1: tone. I've
6: seen
1: tone. The look of him, and it is Posty. I think Posty's just, as my mum often would say, he's been in the good paddock. I think he's just filled out a little bit. He's looking healthy. He's grown a beard. I think that's what's throwing you off. He's not looking
6: Has
1: like
6: Has he grown
1: gaunt.
6: A beard? Or did that man who was pretending to be Post Malone have a beard?
1: Well, did he have his face tats?
6: They did no close-ups of him. None.
1: Because I do think it is Posty, but I agree it doesn't sound like
6: him. You
1: want
6: to hear Sunflower?
1: Okay.
6: Oh.
1: That's him.

0: You reckon? You want to hear Sunflower, the actual?
1: It's just one's live and one's like produced.
0: But we've seen him live.
1: I know, he sounded exactly like his music when he was live. Didn't he?
0: Can you play us the start of the live wow again?
1: It's like it's like the guy down at the pub.
0: I don't want to say something outrageous, but
1: so what do you think?
0: Posty died and
2: FIFA has posted everyone's performance on YouTube except for Post Malone.
1: Stop.
0: Really? Really?
1: Stop it.
0: That wasn't him.
2: You heard it here first.
0: That was not him.
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6: At home.
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5: 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The Fox will keep you
10: moving. I did Pilates. If the moves are too hard, why would you bother doing something too hard?
11: That's the whole point, isn't it?
12: So you just lay there.
10: And
12: she lays there with her legs and goes,

0: We've all had one of these dinners with Mum, haven't we?
1: Have you been getting your steps in? You know you need 10,000 a day. You could walk to work. It only take about an hour and a half both ways.
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1: Jenny's daughter just did a triathlon, you know, and she just bought a house.
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6: Ahoy to me curved magnum, Hamish.
7: Not a product. I don't think it's an ice cream I'm familiar with.
6: No, I don't remember the Magnum curved.
7: A curved variety to satisfy all the customers that hate the symmetry or the standard plank of the Magnum.
6: Ahoy.
8: Well, they were already quite curved.
7: They are. I mean, you can find curves. Yeah. You can find curves on a Magnum.
6: Ahoy to me round liners.
8: Liners?
6: Liners.
7: L-I-N-E-R-S.
6: Yep.
8: Are we something in like deep math, like trigonometry world?
6: I'm a round shader.
7: Oh, mate. Are we types of pencil?
6: Gosh, you're close. But Hamish should be more familiar with this than Jack.
7: And drumsticks.
6: Actually,
7: not the ice cream, to be clear.
6: Jack
7: the
6: and Hamish.
7: Stick used on a drum.
8: But you would probably be more familiar with the drumstick ice cream because I don't prefer it as an ice cream type.
6: Jack and Hamish would be more familiar with this, although Jack would have found it very difficult to see the person using all three of these when he got his.
7: Give it to us.
8: What was I having trouble seeing?
6: The big tattooed birds on your back.
7: are they
6: needles? Are the primary types of tattooed needles?
8: Yes.
7: Yes, Jack. They would have had to show it to you first to go, I'm just going to show you this gun so you know
8: the
7: that these
8: magnum.
7: You know that these birds will be there forever. And I know we keep asking you, but you still want them.
8: They didn't do that at the tattoo shop.
7: Because I'm just showing you the needle and you must understand this is forever. Yep, give me the birds.
6: Wow, all right.
7: Okay.
8: I can't believe with somebody...
7: What are you doing birds on that boy for? He said he wants them.
8: I can't believe with the tattoos that you have on your arm that I'm getting made fun of for the tattoos I have.
7: But you know I'm not wrong.
8: Ridiculous.
7: You know I'm not wrong, don't
8: ridiculous.
7: You?
8: Ahoy also to Stephen, who uploaded some audio at hamishandandy.com.
9: G'day Hamish and Andy, and g'day Jack, mate, holding the show together as always.
8: Thank you.
9: Steve here from Port Macquarie with a pleasure I reckon will land firmly on Andy's side of the fairway. Every year the boys and I do a golf trip. Usually it's chaos. So this year I went full Andy. I built an app for the trip. Tee times, room allocations, itinerary. No printouts, no where to next group chat panic. The boys reckon it's overkill, but they're quietly pleasured by how easy it makes everything. Hamish would probably call it admin gone mad, but somewhere out there, Andy's checking his Hogs in China calendar and feeling a deep sense of peace knowing it exists. And if he ever saw the app himself, I reckon we'd hear not one, but two honks of the horn on the next Pleasure Andy segment. Anyway, keep up the good work on the pod. Cheers.
8: I forgot I honked a horn.
7: That's right.
6: That is really good, pleasure. Stephen. Yes, nothing better than pleasuring all the guys on a golf trip. Hey, what are we starting the show with?
7: Mate, I hate to take you from the giddy highs of pleasure and hearing about a two-honk situation. But we're going to upset you. Oh.
10: Everything is neat and practical. because that's the way he likes it. But what if it wasn't? Upset Andy.
6: What a swinging around about, hey?
7: I know. From the lies of a golfer. I don't think the golf app, because you would have to develop it, troubleshoot it, whatever. Mm. But then the guys on your golf trip would be like, just be texting you, going, what's going on? Be like, well, put it in the app, mate. Yeah, I can't use it.
6: That is
7: probably
6: true. I don't
7: know which
6: drop
7: down to go to. Yes. Jordan, ahoy to you.
11: Ahoy, boys.
7: Jordan, do you have something to upset Andy?
11: I do. I've got a 2022, what am I using 2022? It's got the blind spot sensors on the mirrors. The little orange light comes on when you change lanes.
6: Oh, your ute. Yep.
11: In my ute, yep. It beeps pretty obnoxiously at you if you've got a car beside you, try and change lanes, steers you back into your lane a little bit. A couple of months after I bought it, so it was about 4 years ago now, I got a new tow bar put on it, and the installer put the sensors back in upside down, so it constantly reads the road as a car in my blind spot.
6: Oh, wow.
11: So the sensors stay on always.
7: So the sensor now thinks the road is a threat.
8: It just flashes. You get flashed and beeped at.
7: The whole time.
8: Every single drive.
11: Every time I change lanes, it beeps at me. Even if I drift out of the centre of my lane, it beeps. You can turn it off, but not once your car's in motion. So once you're on the freeway, which is when you notice it, it's too late to turn off. So probably 90% of the trips I make.
7: Jordan, I'm with you, man. To get that fixed.
11: I have not had a chance.
7: Life is busy. Life is so busy. That's what Andy doesn't understand. We are flat out over here.
6: It's very, very hot, that one. I would hate that, and I'd be getting it fixed immediately.
7: He doesn't have time.
6: Thank you, Jordan.
7: I get it, man.
8: Get it fixed. Alex. Ahoy to you, Alex.
12: Ahoy, boys.
7: Alex, what have you got to upset Ando?
12: Over the summer, driving home from the dog park, I've felt like the dog needed a drink, so I've poured a little bit of water in the cup holder for him. And he's having a little drink at every red light.
7: Like a little trough.
12: When we get home, there's a little bit of water left in the cup holder. Who's got the time to run in the house, grab a towel, come all the way back out, dry it out. So just leave the water in there, let nature do its thing.
8: What is nature doing?
7: Nature evaporates, always.
8: Mosquitoes, the stagnant water, the soap pond,
7: What an absolute panic merchant. Mosquitoes. Life will find a way, and nature will just turn that into a little cloud that will float harmlessly out the window the next time you're driving along.
6: It's a two-parter for me because the idea of the trough.
7: That's awesome.
6: I loved.
7: Yes.
6: But then the idea of getting the water out, I really didn't like.
7: Leaving the water in there.
6: So
7: the cup holders, I've got a cup holder between the two front seats. It's a sort of a double, I suppose, like almost a figure eight.
6: Yeah.
7: The amount of like spilled coffee, crumbs, there is a crust in mine. You can't get in there and clean it. It's just too tight for a hand.
6: I like the idea. I'd either keep a chamois close by for the wipeout, but I also just like the idea of a takeout, like building a contraption that can kind of.
7: No one's asking for this, Andy. He's using what's already there. He's not going to extra effort. He's going to less effort than having a cup even.
6: Yeah, I know, but the dog, getting a spot for the dog to have a glass of water is...
8: Also take it out and then use it as a dog bowl at home.
7: You want to make a trough, you want to make a dog bowl that fits into the cup holder.
6: Yep.
7: No.
6: I reckon there's a market for that.
7: Well, why, says Alex, because there's already a little trough in the car.
12: Too much admin.
7: Have you had admin nightmare?
6: Thanks, Alex. Don't mind it, though. That's not entirely an upset Andy because it sparked.
7: It sparked an idea, but I'm with Alex. Like, on the phone to China. No, that's not right. No, we've already got one. We have dog troughs in the car.
6: Matilda,
7: go for it. What have you got to upset Ando?
13: Ahoy, Haim.
7: Ahoy.
13: Ahoy, little boy with the bird tattoo.
6: Ahoy.
13: Okay, so my wardrobe has hanging space that sort of sits quite high up because it's above a set of drawers. So all the clothes hanging on the top rail are pretty tricky to grab at the hanger unless you sort of jump up and grab them.
7: Gotcha. So sort of above you're reaching up sort of well above head height to get them?
13: Yes.
6: I don't like that to begin with.
13: No. Yeah. Well, it's got its own handle you can pull down, which brings the whole rack down to you, which must be nice.
6: Yeah.
13: It would be great if I had all the time in the world, but obviously we're pretty flat out over here. So the system I run is like a firm grab and pull from the bottom of a jumper or a blazer, snap the hanger, delivers the item straight to you.
6: What, so you're snapping a hanger every time you need a coat?
7: I'm familiar with this. I snap hangers
13: all
7: the time.
13: Well, 95%. And you can tell when it's going to snap, but you just have to send it anyway.
7: And do you leave the snap hanger? Because my wardrobe's full of snapped hangers.
6: Yep.
7: And I just put them back on. I've got a half. I've got a few half hangers in mind.
6: How? Why? Why? From the same thing, trying to grab something off a hanger.
7: I just don't have time to. How do you do it? Yeah. Do you just patiently take it out? I'm just.
8: That's where my snap hangers come from. I go. Grab and go. I go two tugs. If it's not coming off in two, you're getting snapped.
7: Do you know what? Do you know what I hate? Zoe bought these hangers.
8: Plastic hangers or wooden hangers?
7: I want plastic hangers, but Zoe bought these hangers that it kind of have a felt covering.
8: Oh, they bought the same thing.
7: I'm like, why do we have these hangers? They hold grippy. On to the They're t-shirt. Too yeah, they don't know when it's time to quit.
8: Yeah, exactly.
7: I snap those left, right, and center. Every of my shirts are like stretched necks. Like any jumper that's on one is just stretched because I'm ripping it off as hard as I can. I've even got in my cupboard, this will upset you, when you have little kids, like baby age, they have little satin hangers that aren't very big. They're for baby clothes. Yeah. And I think it's like, I don't know, fancy dress, like a dress that a baby might wear to like a 40th or something.
6: Yeah. Oh, like a nice dress.
7: When yeah, like a nice dress.
6: I thought you just like
7: I don't know why they're satin. I think it's like
6: yeah, down the dress. I remember those. Yeah,
7: so it's definitely one of my daughter's old coat hangers. I've got it in my room, but the stick on it is for a baby, and it can't hold on to. It can just hold on to.
6: Don't tell me you hate
7: a shirt. And I do have the baby hanger there that I use in emergencies, but it's satin, so it really does slip off quite a lot. So I just have one shoulder kind of a jumper put on a baby hanger. And if Matilda, I had time, I would replace all the hangers. We'd all love to have fresh hangers, but no one's got the time.
6: I've never ever.
13: You've got a little pile of broken parts. And they just sort of tangle and come out when you pull a clothes out sometimes. It's like a nice little Easter egg at the end of the day.
7: Mate,
13: you pull up, yeah.
7: Yep, I hear you so much on this.
6: Never snap the hanger.
7: Coat hangers are the bane of my life. Like, yeah, so much frustration in my life comes from coat hangers because also my cupboards are 110% full.
8: Mm-hmm. Well, yeah,
7: nothing can get out.
8: Yeah, yeah, that's true. It's so jammed in there that you're pulling. It's holding onto it at the hanger level, and then the other shirts are squishing stuff in.
7: I have so many piles of clothes like waiting to be put away. Not because I'm lazy. I mean, there's a little bit of that, but
8: there's no space.
7: I just don't have the strength to get them in the wardrobe. Like, I don't have the strength to be like.
8: But are you hanging t-shirts?
7: Not hanging like a shirt, like a polo.
8: Yeah, right,
7: maybe.
8: All right.
7: Not.

0: your t-shirts.
1: Yep.
2: Well, you've got space.
0: I said, why?
3: Oh, they got, they got space.
1: I mean, mate.
0: Why? Why would you hang a t-shirt?
2: Because you have a 17-car garage, so you can just get some racks.
0: Tim, final upset, Andy.
4: Ahoy, fellas. How are you?
2: Ahoy, yeah, mate.
0: Mate. Ahoy to you.
4: So at Christmas time, my missus bought a bag of prawns from Woolies or Coles or something.
2: Yep.
4: And we're just sitting there watching the cricket, and I look over, and she's peeling the prawns, heads, tails, entrails, all that sort of stuff, and just throws them back in the bag with the freshies.
2: I mean, I get it. She's only got one bag. No. You're not going to chuck them on the, because it's better than throwing them on the floor.
0: Oh, my gosh. And so what then has to, like, sift through that to find the new fresh one?
2: Not a big deal.
4: Yeah, it's not that bad. You know, it's shell on shell.
2: And it's shell on shell. I mean, think, you know.
0: Rinsing them once they come out before she does their thing?
4: No, I haven't got time for that.
2: What do you mean if you're accurate with the poo pipe, you don't need to rinse that.
0: Hey, Tim, any thought of you going across to help?
2: Mate, it's like the pistachio. I'll often have a, if anytime I encounter eating pistachio nuts, who's got time for two bowls? Shell bowl, fresh bowl.
0: Oh, I hate
3: that. Then you're putting confusion back into the bowl.
2: Yeah. You can figure it out, mate. It's pretty easy to tell which ones are fully, which ones are shell.
0: The time that you spend trying to find.
2: Saving. You just keep moving. Yeah. Keep moving. No one's got time to go back to the cupboard.
0: Tim, that upsets me, but thank you very much for joining us, bud.
4: No worries, fellas.
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1: All over Melbourne, it's the Fox.
2: All right, the results of the wedding game.
3: Yes.
2: Last week the show, challenge was put to both of you to have a three-point idea, a two-point idea, and a one-point idea. These are ideas that I was going to present to Beck as if they were my ideas.
3: Yep.
2: And if they were added to the wedding, you guys would win a point.
3: Good luck, Jack.
4: Yeah, you too.
2: This is how it went.
5: George and Fred were pretty excited about seeing T-shirt guns at the NBA. But I'm not sure if the NBA is going to be on. But I thought, would it be... Are you going to throw your bouquet?
6: Yeah, probably.
5: Would you do a T-shirt gun?
6: No, I just
5: want to
6: throw it normally.
5: Fair enough.
6: And the kids won't even be there.
5: That's another good point.
7: Mate, that is a terrible
2: idea. I knew I'd be played for this.
7: How is that a good sell? You're surrendering almost immediately, and your cover story of doing it for the nephews, you didn't think that through at all.
4: You didn't think that through. But once she said no, there was no, it doesn't matter what he does after that. There was no coming back from where she was out there.
2: Then I knew the criticism would be on my delivery for this.
7: It was
2: just
7: weak.
2: So you know, I'm picking my
7: it was a weak pitch.
2: You'd be petrified with your wife.
7: Remember when Mr. Burns throws out the first pitch on The Simpsons and it just like dribbles out of his hands?
4: The John Howard bowl.
2: I'm going to say it wasn't my weakest. It's an important day.
7: The absolute opposite of a T-shirt cannon. That was one PSI.
4: It didn't even sound like Beck was there for half of it. I thought you were speaking into the mirror.
2: Okay. Hey, Jack, your idea for the 1 point.
4: Yep.
2: Was a guess whom gift, which was basically guess who, but with all the guests on it as a gift for everybody attending the wedding.
4: I like it.
2: I attempted this Sunday arvo while we're doing the laundry. So if there's a bit of laundry sound effects in the background, bear with us.
8: I was thinking it could be fun for a possible gift for like wedding party gift, the whole congregation. If we, you know how, just like a nod to guess whom, which I had for the tennis. We could do a guess whom with like all of the guests.
6: How are you getting 80 people?
8: Pick our best, like most interesting 30 or something.
6: That's rude.
8: Bit rude.
6: People will be excited to see their faces.
8: Well, what if we did multiple sets?
6: Yeah, we could do that.
8: Could be something?
6: Yeah, maybe.
2: It's a maybe.
7: That was the world's weakest maybe. There is no way that maybe was just someone going, I need to get out of this conversation. It was a smokescreen maybe. There's no way Beck's seriously considering
4: that. No, actually, with multiple sets, and that's a great idea. I thought of it.
2: Yeah.
4: I still wouldn't be surprised if you go with that at the wedding. It's a good idea.
7: I would. No one wants to carry around a board game all night. Like, not everyone at the wedding knows everyone at the wedding.
4: Yep. No, so then group them with like-minded people.
7: Oh, how fun to have a massive logistical task before the wedding of going, hey, guys, just before the wedding, please, of these 80 people, put a little tick next to who you know. I'm trying to get a complicated Venn diagram going on of who knows who at the wedding. Can't say why.
4: If anybody can run that spreadsheet, it's Andy. I trust
2: half
4: him.
2: A point to Jack. We're definitely not doing it, but half a point to Jack. The two-pointers. This was one where I tried to fold it back in together. Got home straight after the pod. This is midweek, 7:30 p.m. Started with Hames, to remind people, you were suggesting that Jack be a flower boy.
7: Yes, because he felt left out.
2: Yes. So here's my pitch for Hames 2-pointer.
8: Podcast was fun today.
6: Was it?
8: Mm-hmm. There was something that came up that I thought could be funny, because it came up that Hames had a role at the wedding and Jack doesn't. Would you be open to Jack being a flower boy?
6: Our wedding. It's not a podcast sketch.
8: Okay.
4: She thought about it though.
2: But boy, did
7: you. That was the longest silence ever. I mean, there was a part of me hoping that that she was going to start slowly applauding and going, yes, yes, yes. But I guess as the silence stretched into its ninth minute, yeah, at the beginning, I think this is the silence of a woman that
4: doesn't warrant a response.
7: Feeling that her fiancé is taking this act of public love seriously and is looking for more shits and giggles.
2: And how is
7: and your retreat?
2: My
7: was
2: retreat
7: as fast
2: was...
7: as I've ever heard.
2: Yeah, okay. I know. You're going to hear a bit more of that. You're going to hear a bit more of a petrified man suggesting something, waiting for a response, and then really trying to move on. Thing is, I mean,
7: we're not that we want to rush through this, but I have low hopes now of scoring. I have low hopes of posting anything on the scoreboard. Okay.
2: I did, though, take the opportunity to double down in their conversation and keep going with Jack's two-pointer, which was him playing guitar. So, unfortunately for Jack, he is off a pretty sour bass.
4: Yes, but this is less like a sketch because I would play real romantic guitar for you, walking down the aisle.
2: Okay, so let's have a listen.
8: What about Jack? So the joke was he doesn't have a role. What about like just him playing some acoustic guitar or something as we go?
6: Not really.
8: Not the guitar.
6: Don't really want Jack.
8: See,
6: it just makes it
8: better
6: about the podcast.
8: Yeah, fair enough. Fair enough.
7: What you heard was someone. There's that tiny screech again as he peeled out of the conversation.
2: And what you heard was Beck exiting the room. Yep. That, those steps was like, just, yep, I'm out of here. And that's
7: she,
2: the
7: I mean,
2: of
7: she
2: that.
7: Raises a stunning point.
2: Yeah.
7: It's not about the podcast. Yeah. I mean, this it is actually, little does she know, oh, it's all about the podcast at the moment because I'm playing a game with you that you don't know about because you don't listen to the podcast. I think the tough thing, I mean, yeah, Jack, you were never going to score points.
4: No.
7: And I'm glad Beck held her ground too because I think we were all going, this is not what she wants.
2: No.
7: And but I think when you started, Andy, by going, oh, look, the joke was like Jack doesn't have a role, so how can we fix that? I think, without speaking for Beck, in her mind, she's rightly going, this isn't about fixing the joke. It's not my responsibility as the bride to fix the joke.
2: To Beck's credit, she did say during that conversation, I'm sure we can find something for it, which I thought was pretty gentle.
7: That's great negotiating. What she means is, hey, Jack can go and play guitar in the park around the corner.
2: And if we get
7: if
2: the wind's going in the right direction, we may hear it.
7: He's not doing anything. I think what Beck is trying to say there is he's not a flower boy. He's not the guitarist. He's not doing anything that would make the video.
2: Yes.
7: If he wants to be in the car park helping people park, we can find him a job, but not anywhere near my bridal walk.
4: Yeah, fair enough.
2: Fair. We'll go with Jack first this time around. This is the three-pointers. These were meant to be the hardest ones to get across the line. Jack, you suggested that we sing our vows.
4: Yep.
2: Just to give context, I just got back from walking the dog and I found Beck in her wardrobe. And so I tried to give an air that I had this great idea while walking the dog.
7: Good luck.
8: I had a fun thought of the walk. Yeah. Would we, because we love our music so much, would we sing a little portion of our vows?
6: Maybe.
8: Maybe?
7: What?
6: I don't know. It's like a pretty sacred thing. I don't know. It starts getting a bit cheesy. We'll have a think about it.
4: It's a maybe.
7: It's that's a maybe. Not a maybe. No, I don't think that's a maybe.
4: I'll have a think about it. It's a maybe.
7: She sounded like she choked. I think we have to listen to her body language over her words.
2: Setting the scene. I'm so hungover. That's why my voice is a bit lower. I've just got back from a golf trip. And that's why I thought I'd pitch to Beck that I had this great idea while on the golf trip.
7: Okay.
8: Over when we're playing golf, we're thinking it'd be fun to kind of include a bit of golf at the wedding somehow, just a little nod to it.
6: What do you mean?
8: Like, would it be fun if, like, for the rings to come out or something, like Hawks could chip up the ball?
6: No.
8: No?
6: No.
8: Don't you...
3: Just add
9: Are
3: a bit
9: you
3: of,
9: serious?
3: Yeah, just add a bit of spooky. Don't like that.
9: That is so lame. Okay. Cheesy. Hog's chips. What?
3: I know, like little contraption that has the rings.
9: In our ceremony.
3: Yeah. It'll take 30 seconds.
9: Nah. You being serious?
3: Yeah, I just thought it'd be fun. Funny. Don't you want to add a bit of spice to it or not?
9: Not really. Not for long. I am shook. That is so cheesy.
3: Okay.
9: And what everyone's like to Hogs chipping. No one cares. What?
3: I think the guys would love it.
7: Some do.
2: No miraculous win for him. Jack, a two-nil
7: win. Okay. Well, the thing is, Andy, you didn't explain the custom-made box. You didn't understand.
4: The problem.
7: You just said he just chips up a golf ball. I think that confused her. I think if you said we get a custom-made, very good quality.
2: Well, should we organise to do it and film it so she can see it?
7: Yes.
2: Do we get the box made?
7: But do you know what I mean, Jack? In all fairness, he didn't really explain that the rings are in a custom made.
4: You could tell as soon as you started speaking and you know that you're hungover and just come back from a golf trip and you led with the boys and I thought it would be funny.
7: Yeah.
4: You knew that it was.
7: Beck's not doing a wedding for maximum lols from the boys, okay? This thing's probably going on in Vogue. Okay. So it's not like if this was for FHM, sure. That's why you had to sell it in as a classy idea. You just kept saying, oh, this will spice it up. Don't you want a bit of spice? Well, like, no, I want a lemon and herb wedding. No spice.
4: If you film it and make it as classy as possible, I would love to see that.
2: We'll organise it so we can. It'd be fun to see if we can actually even pull it off.
7: Yeah.
2: Yeah. Yeah.
7: I know we can, and I know it can be done really respectfully. We could all bow and everything.
4: Classy.
0: We're taking a quick break, but we'll continue this episode of the Hamish and Andy podcast next.
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2: Okay, we've just, Hamish is, just to jump back in here, Hamish has continued the argument that I didn't pitch his ideas well enough for to Beck for the wedding, and you feel
3: this. By your own admission, for that last one, you said you were hungover. And so it came in going, hey, the fellas thought this would be funny. You didn't even mention the custom-made box, which I think is the biggest sell there for Beck.
2: So I said, well, you put your money where your mouth is, and Hamish said, I could. I reckon I could convince Beck of this. So we're going to call her now.
3: I think this will serve two purposes here. I feel like it might be a weight off your shoulders, Andy, to be able to reveal to Beck that some of these ideas haven't in fact been
2: great.
3: The man of her dreams deciding that this wedding is more of like a carnival than an act of love.
2: Yes.
3: And then, but also I think once the dust settles on that, I do think I could get the golf ball ring holder sold in.
2: Yeah. Yep. Okay. Copy with number, Jack.
4: Hello.
2: Hey, sweets. It's you're on the pod. Hamish is here as well, and Jack.
3: Hey, Beck.
4: Hi. I've got a mouthful of food.
2: That's okay. That's okay.
3: That is okay.
2: We've been doing something on the pod, and we probably needed to explain something to you. Have you felt that I've been very engaged in ideas for the wedding over the last week or so?
4: Yes. Some terrible ideas.
2: Yeah. Yeah, well, they weren't my ideas, so I'm not offended by that. Hamish and Jack were given, gave me a list of ideas to run by you, and it was a competition. If any of them made it through, they would win a point.
3: To be fair,
4: all right, so asking Jack to be a flower girl was...
3: Boy.
4: A flower boy, sorry,
3: was
4: Jack.
3: That was, I believe...
4: That was a joke.
3: That was a two-pointer. That was a two-pointer that I didn't get because, like, if you'd have said yes, that would have been 2 points. If you'd have said maybe, I would have won 1 point for that. Mm. So I didn't. That's a two-pointer that I wasn't able to get.
2: You did say, though, during that conversation, we'll find some role for him. Did you expect me to circle back about that or you to circle back about what the role might be for Jack?
4: No, we'll find a role for Jack.
5: What kind of thing?
3: Lobster roll? you can sit out the back and have whatever you want. Hey. Look, Beck, I detected, and again, correct me if I'm wrong here, but you weren't loving not so much the content of the ideas, but more the thought that your beloved husband-to-be was not viewing the tone of the wedding the way that perhaps you are viewing the tone of the wedding.
4: Yeah, I think I said this isn't a content piece for the podcast. And alas, here we are.
3: Alas, here we are. But the good news is a lot of those were expertly sidestepped by you. Mm. The board game
4: idea. Did he record me responding to his...
3: Beck, I'm sure you're joking. I'm sure you're joking about asking that question because I'm sure had he done that, he would have got permission to play the recordings as is required under law.
2: Yes, I did, Beck.
3: You came across as a woman that did not envisage this for her wedding, didn't want board games or T-shirt cannons at her wedding.
2: And it was noted that
4: the T-shirt cannon. I was like, what are you even talking about?
2: Yeah.
3: I think to be fair with the T-shirt cannon idea, that does have merit because I think by the time it gets to the bouquet toss, that's a real fun moment of the wedding, isn't it? And I think to just have a T-shirt cannon and gun it high up in the air, memorable for sure.
2: Mm.
4: Yeah, you tried to put that on the kids. Who else... what else did you? I've completely the guess who?
2: Yeah, that was
4: with everyone, and I was just like, no, we have like too many people to fit on a guess who board.
5: But you didn't say no to that though. You said maybe.
2: You said maybe.
3: She's saying no now, which I think should strip you from.
4: Yeah, that's because he asked me last night at 10:30 as I was ready for bed. I was like, I'm not having this conversation right now.
3: Yeah, great. So that is a no. So it's points are stripped from Jack.
4: That's a no.
3: I thought one of the funner ideas that Andy had. Well, I mean, I guess let me preface it by this. I really got the tone from you, Beck. I really detected that you want this wedding to be a celebration of who you are as a couple and what you stand for. And that's really what a wedding is about, is standing in front of your friends and family and saying, please witness what we have created together as a couple. We love each other and we love not just the obvious parts of each other, but we love the differences and the character in each other. And that's really what it's about, isn't it?
4: Yeah.
3: Yeah. And that's why I thought that it was kind of interesting when Andy had that idea about the golf ball, which he probably didn't explain that well because he was a bit hungover. But I think what he was trying to say in that is golf has been a very special part of his life. Mm. And of course, nowhere near as special as you. You're the most special part of his life. But as he takes that step, the last moments of him being single into then being a married man, he, I think, wanted to have a small touch of the thing that's been there for him for so much of his single years, golf, and simply have a very, very high-end, custom-made, beautiful golf ball-shaped container simply chipped from one of his best friends, Michael Horgan, also who's been there for the whole journey of his life, chipped respectfully, gracefully into his hands that we own. We then open up the box and we see the rings, and that's a really beautiful moment.
4: That's not happening. Absolutely not. I forgot about that one. That was the dumbest idea ever.
3: No, because maybe the line's breaking up because you're not hearing about how high-end the box is.
5: And respectfully. And
3: what if it's a Swarovski golf ball that opens up?
4: No.
2: Okay, so it's nothing to do with the package. Hayme was adamant that the package, I didn't explain
3: the
2: packaging
3: well enough.
2: He didn't even
3: mention that it was a custom-made box in the, just merely in the shape of a golf ball.
4: No.
2: All right, we'll film it. We'll send it to you just for a final.
4: No, you don't need to. I've already majority of
2: them. Okay, bye, darling. Thank you very much. I'm retreating again.
3: Yeah, I felt it in me too. I was like, yep. No, let's film it. I think we can get this one through. Gentlemen, on Instagram I come across this thing that's like from one of these... And it was like a kind of a science page. It was like scientists in the UK have, mathematically or scientifically analysed what is the most attractive dancing style for men to do for women to attract a woman.
5: Yep. Yeah.
3: And I guess, you know, they had thousands of women looking at it going, I like it when he does it. I don't like it when he does that. So they sort of kind of like amalgamated them all, and there's this like 3D rendering of a figure doing the dancing.
2: Right. So have you seen
5: the dance? So you know the dance?
3: I know the dance. No.
2: Okay.
3: Hear me out. Here's my idea. I propose a three-way dancing experiment, but I acknowledge that I have the superpower of knowing this dance, right? I'll be the control. I meant to, but I haven't yet. I'll be the control where I'm going to look at the dance. I'm going to try and do that dance. Yes. Now, I propose we go from here.
2: Hang on. So what's the competition?
5: Yeah,
2: are we all trying to do the same dance, or are we trying to do the most sexy dance?
3: You two have to do what you think is the most attractive dance to the opposite sex.
5: Yeah. Right? At the same time that you're doing what
3: we don't get to see each other's dance. Okay. We'll be alone in the room. Okay. We go next door to the studio I've set up.
2: Yeah.
3: 30 seconds of you doing what you think is the most attractive dance to the opposite sex. And guys, don't be embarrassed. This is nature, bird of paradise. Mm. Many animals have a mating dance. In fact, that is what it's all about. So,
2: how often has Bianca seen you dance?
5: In the last, it would be, I reckon, about 10 years since I've danced with Bianca.
2: Yeah, there you go. So,
3: Zoe's never.
2: Are you finding that you're getting less active with her? It's like, have you not been as sexy as you possibly could be around the.
5: It's just back when I was dancing, and that was even fewer far between. It's not like Bianca ever said, like, that's turning me on.
3: No. I've never got the impression from Zoe that, like, Zoe and I have never been intimate, and me go, I bet it was that dance I was doing earlier.
2: Obviously, there will be a first dance at the wedding, and I think if I know.
3: All going well, I'll show you this dance before the wedding, and we can teach you. I mean, you should be able to seal the deal on your wedding night without the dance. If there's ever a night.
2: But I don't want either of you doing the dance in front of Beck on
3: my
2: wedding
3: night. Because if I learn this dance too well.
2: And lure her away from me.
3: Can you imagine the absolute, I mean, on multiple fronts, that would be a disaster.
2: Yes, but I'd have to forgive you. It's the dance.
3: Or Zoe.
2: Yeah. Zoe would have
3: We'd talk about it.
2: Yeah,
3: remember at Andy's wedding? How you accidentally seduced the bride?
2: Yeah.
3: Because of your bad dance that was more powerful than the decision-making part of any woman's brain.
5: Yes. And it would make the first show back awkward as well.
3: So
5: in the air.
3: I'm almost going to pledge not to do it.
2: Can you pledge me not to do the dance?
3: Not at your wedding. I won't do your wedding.
2: Thank you.
3: But we will do it today.
2: Great.
3: We will do it today. We go next door, 30 seconds dancing. Here's the second part of it.
2: Hang on, we're just with the 30 seconds dancing.
3: That's all I need.
2: I know, but like, do we get a little bit of like rhythm into it, or is like, so like when does our
3: do it as you want?
2: All I'm saying is if the music starts and we've immediately got to do the move, don't you reckon that's
5: yeah, like going that's hard?
3: Sure. Especially okay, go relax. It's like so when you I don't know if you've ever done like a medical test, you have to give a urine sample.
2: Yes.
3: You take it midstream. So we'll do a midstream dance example. Yes. So you dance for 30 seconds. We'll take the middle 20 seconds.
2: Great.
3: So you got five in, five out.
2: That feels good.
5: Yeah, because anytime it's someone who doesn't have a dance like lined up in the back of my head, I don't think you do, Andy, you use part of the night to sort of like feel some things out.
3: You've got five seconds. Get into it.
2: Okay, yeah.
3: Our mate Vaughn, who lives in New York, I was sort of thinking, how can we get, we need some women to judge this objectively. They can't know who we are. I thought, well, let's talk to Vaughn. He's going to organise five of his female friends to view the videos, and they'll simply notice as numbers 1, 2, and 3.
2: Yeah, okay, great.
3: And we'll vote on that. They don't know that it's us. They don't know it's for a podcast. It's just simply an experiment.
2: Now, go. Well, are we covering our faces?
3: That's the last bit. I have got paper bags to put on our heads.
2: Yeah.
3: Because it's not an, it can't, you can't use.
2: No. Yeah. You can't use a wink or something.
3: Jack, you won't need a bag, but Andy.
5: I've worn shorts today and I don't think that's as good as
3: Do you know what? You I forgot we were doing this and I've got shorts on too.
2: Yeah. So would you both like to borrow my jeans for the day?
3: I would.
5: Are you going to? Well, in that case. To be a fully controlled environment, I'll borrow the jeans as well.
2: So we're all in the same jeans.
3: Yeah.
2: Yes.
3: Yeah, I'm in shorts and a Tokyo Disney Resort shirt from 1983. You're in nice jeans and a white T-shirt. Yep. Could we all wear your clothes?
2: I think we should all wear my clothes so that, again, the ladies aren't distracted
3: all
2: by
3: in
2: their
3: your clothes,
2: fashion.
3: Yeah. All with a bag on our head.
2: I'll stand in the corner of my undies. But don't. I won't watch you guys with a bag
3: Just
2: on my head.
3: Just go outside. Go outside the studio.
2: I'm not going to go and sit outside my undies.
3: We're not taking your undies. You're just your undies.
2: I know, but
5: it's
2: I don't
5: It's just like going to the pool.
2: Yeah, but not at
3: Andy,
2: the pool.
3: We, for 15 years on radio, we did Pants Off Friday. We sat in our underpants.
2: Off. Yeah, but like, it's very different when
3: What's so magical about your nipples?
2: Okay.
3: It's science.
2: All right, I'll go for a walk.
0: Look, cutting in here to take a quick break. 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And for more of the boys, search Hamish and Andy on Listener.
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11: Spain versus Argentina. 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
12: Spain are all over
13: Spain,
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13: Argentina.
12: Rash.
11: 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Good pitch for SBS for the next World Cup. 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
15: Come on, Ashy.
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15: go,
14: Georgie.
15: Go,
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10: Ahoy also to Kim Wilson, who went to hamishandandy.com, and she uploaded what she's been doing lately. Very easy to use system.
11: Ahoy, Hamish and Andy. This is Kim from Queensland. I'm currently climbing up Mount Fox Glacier hike in the South Island of New Zealand. And
10: look out for bees.
11: It just struck me, this piece of information I've been sitting on, that I better share with Hamish and the people. Hamish, next time you're on one of your must be nice holiday adventures and you get a little bit of backdoor difficulties, try vitamin C.
10: Really?
11: It's nature's own natural laxative. So I'm not sure if it's as potent enough to squeeze a couch through a cat flap, but hey, if you don't have one of those little glycerin capsules handy, it's worth a shot. Let me know how you go. Bye, guys.
10: Powerful analogy is obviously stuck.
12: Yeah, that was a quote from her, quoting you.
10: Quoting me back in the Keep It or Delete It last year. Yeah. Is it just me or have a lot of our listener send-ins? First of all, well done on your hike, Kim. But
12: heavy breathing.
10: Everyone's out of breath. Everyone's on a walk. I think it's because it must take so long to sort of upload this thing. People associate it with an arduous event.
12: they feel exhausted.
10: I'm on a difficult, I'm doing the hardest thing I've ever done in my life. What's the second hardest thing? uploading something to the Hamish and Andy website.
12: I like that people are in these moments.
10: They're out and about. I'm all for it. I love the adventure feel that we've got with these listener messages. In fact, I can't make it a rule.
12: No, you don't have to be puffed.
10: We'd like to know why you're puffed. And, let's get some variety in there.
12: Hey, I'm starting the pod today with tell us someone we haven't thought of for a while. The best time for anyone to participate in this game, because we can't have thought of them this year, obviously being March. Have we thought about them in the first 2.5 months? Your chance of winning a hat sent in have greatly increased when you play it at this time of year. Ham, what are the hats today?
10: Three hats in front of us, Hando. The first is sort of a trucker style, country trucker style, if you're familiar with that. It has kind of like the band around the mesh. Navy blue, fluoro green embroidery. Appreciate that, not printed. On the front, smaller hat, not quite the quality, not the highest quality truck you've ever seen. But the business There is a lot going on with the business. It's in futuristic print. Yep. You know, well, the futuristic print from the 90s, where it's almost like the digital clock readout. Dubbo Mobile Locksmiths in fluoro green. Okay, wow. This is the company. Then it shows you a padlock next to that with a whole bunch of kind of like grid lines, or it almost looks like a train map like system. Well, it's almost like things labeling the lock, but there's nothing written, but it's how you would, it's sort of like almost like it's analyzing the lock and it will crack this padlock.
12: Yeah.
10: So it's trying to give off this sort of, I guess, like high-end AI feel to mobile locksmiths in Dubbo. But you know, it's probably just Dale turning up with the regular tools, which I respect because it's a skill I don't have. Mm. But you do, you'd have to admit from the people at DML that your hat is giving off severe AI vibes.
12: Yes.
10: In an industry that I don't think so far would be utilizing too much AI.
12: Anyway. Try to make it appear a bit more sophisticated than it is. I would say the hat has, there's been investment in it. I think there's been poor style choice.
10: Yeah. I mean, but some people might like that futuristic feel. Middle hat is, it's not the best. This is easily the worst hat. Plain black, Velcro back, our least favourite of the fastenings. Actually, even cheap Velcro when I felt it there. Ugh. Least favourite of the fastening systems. Real simple. It is embroidered, so it points there for a slight price increase, cost per unit, but not by much.
12: What's the brand?
10: Auradon. Protect Style Drive. No idea what they do. Difficult to discern what that business is from the three words they've used to advertise it. The next hat is a fascinating hat. It is. They've gone all out. Okay, this is a people familiar with the brand. This is an actual country trucker cap, CTC hat, which is a higher quality hat.
12: Yep.
10: It's not mesh. It's a full fabric backing. It's a deep hat.
12: It's got a mobile number on this.
10: Mate, the company's advanced droning, right? And I assume they mean drones, like, you know, flying drones. Giving you the advantage is the tagline, which again seems a little bit spying.
12: Yeah.
10: Like advanced droning. Remember we had the segment years and years ago where it was like, what have you spied on with your drone?
12: Yes.
10: So it's a bit of that. On the side, is someone's mobile number. Mm. Just on the side of the hat, they've gone. I feel like this might be a one-man operation and that's his number or her number. On the brim of the hat.
12: Yeah, you never see this.
10: They've gone extra embroidery for, I was going to say the company tagline, but that company tagline for advanced droning is giving you the advantage. It just says, let's hook in.
12: Yeah.
10: So what does that have to do with droning? That's a fishing.
8: I don't know.
10: Are they fishing? Are they fishing with drones? Is this a drone fishing company? Not to our knowledge. A bit of a shake of the head from outside. It would have been huge if it was.
8: They've gone for embroidery pretty much on every panel. They've run out of things to say.
10: Every possible embroidery. Then they put the logo back above the snapback as well. Like that is, this is the most expensive hat by far.
12: Yep. I reckon that'd be my pick today, although none of them are that great.
10: I'm fast. I really want to call this number and go, what does let's hook in mean? And does it just mean like, let's do business? Like,
12: well, let's do that after we've played this.
10: I think we should.
13: It's been a while since I've thought
12: about Gabriella Chilney.
10: Well done.
13: Yeah. And it's been a while since I've seen them.
10: In any given year, I think you could win in December with Chilney.
12: Yeah. Been a while. Joining us now, James, ahoy to you.
14: Ahoy, boys. Gusto be with you.
10: And gusto to you, sir.
12: James, tell us something we haven't thought of for a while.
14: Thinking the 90s Iron Man superstar Trevor Hendy.
12: Oh, bad luck.
14: Oh, no. Oh, you're joking.
10: You're joking. I have been thinking about Iron Man.
12: No,
10: but not specifically Iron Man, but I wouldn't have thought of Trevor Hendy. But I was actually chatting with a mate the other day because we're kind of like, this is a common refrain for parents. Hey, you're like, guys, you know, you're telling your kids we had nothing on the weekend. We didn't have screen time because there's nothing on. There's nothing on. Like when you grew up in the 80s, and then on Sunday morning, Surf Life Saving. If you're born kind of after 1985, you'd remember in the 90s, you kind of get up.
12: These guys were superstars.
10: You get up to watch.
14: Yeah.
10: They must have had a mate at Channel 10 or something.
12: Grant Kenny.
10: It was filmed like it was our national sport.
12: Yeah.
10: And it's just guys on kneeboards surfing and then running up the beach. But we watched it because we had no choice.
12: James, unfortunately, at Old Mate's pub in New York, we were bringing out Speedos, Old Mate Speedos, and we're talking about could we track down one of the old life-saving champions. That was a conversation.
14: Like a Guy Leach
12: was the other one. I think that's three. Give us another one behind Grant Kenny, Guy Leach, and Trevor Hendy.
14: They're the top three, aren't they?
15: Name the fifth tenor.
8: Yeah.
15: We don't know.
8: Thank you, James, but I'm sorry about
15: bye
8: that.
15: Bye, James.
8: Harry, hoy to you. Harry?
16: Gusto, boys, how are we?
15: Yeah, gusto good, to you, Harry. Give us someone we haven't thought of this year.
16: This is a bit tough after the recent Olympics, but have you thought of 2000 Olympic legend Eric the Eel?
15: I don't think I could say I've specifically... Oh, mate, I might have mentioned him.
16: I don't think you did.
15: I do. No, because I want you to get a hat, James, but I know in my heart I did, because I was explaining to someone when we were watching the curling about how you and I, Ando, for one hot afternoon on radio, we thought we'd be an Australian curling team. We thought we could just... No one had thought of it. And we're like, let's start curling for Australia.
12: Cool runnings, but
15: and I explained to someone, I was like, we thought we could Eric the Eel it, where no one from that country had entered into swimming. So anyone that entered goes to the Olympics.
12: Yeah.
15: We thought this was our magic idea. We were going to go to the Winter Olympics. Thought it would be so funny. Then we found out Australia does have a curling team. They're actually very, very good. They're just outside Olympic qualification.
12: Yes.
15: People have thought of curling in Australia.
12: And the other thing about it was you don't necessarily get in as your team. They pick the four best curlers.
15: Yeah, so on the off chance, one of us actually was amazing at curling, like, and made the national team. Because we were like, you, me, Jack, Hawks, let's all go to the Olympics. And, it's our dream shattered, but... Eric the Eel was kind of our inspiration. I think I have mentioned him.
8: Sorry, Harry, but commiserations.
15: Sorry, Harry.
8: Harry to Leon. Leon, ahoy to you.
17: Ahoy, boys. May the gust to be with you.
15: And also to you.
17: Okay. Do you recall the famous singer from, I think it was the 90s, Meryl Bainbridge?
12: I do recall her, but I haven't recalled her this year.
15: I would not have. This would be you'd be watching the freshest recall I've had for some years.
8: What does Meryl sing?
15: I'd be close.
12: Didn't she sing, I'm a bitch, I'm a lover? Was that a Bainbridge? No.
15: You're thinking of your ringtone. But she doesn't sing that.
12: It was kind of like that.
8: Mouth. She sings that.
12: That's right, when I kiss me, mouth. Yeah, I want to taste. That one.
15: Yep.
12: Leon.
15: You've got it.
12: You've got yourself a hat.
15: You've
12: well done.
8: Yes.
12: Which one would you like to go with?
17: Well, they all sound pretty terrible, to be honest.
12: Yeah, it wasn't great.
15: You'd have to be between Dubbo Mobile Locksmiths if you've got a smaller head or Advanced Droning if you've got a deeper head.
17: I think a deeper head, so let's lock that one in.
15: Let's hook in. Well done, mate. That's coming your way.
8: James, wrap this up for us. Tell us someone we haven't thought of in a while, James.
18: So this is someone who was very big in the 2010s, but I haven't really heard from them much since, but Ronda Rousey.
15: And I'm sorry about this, but I think we had a chat the other day about, I was chatting to a mate of mine about, she's a WWE fighter now.
12: Yeah.
15: Like, she's in the wrestling. She's gone to wrestling because someone, almost as if they knew this conversation would happen, we're like, whatever happened to her? And I was like, I saw her as a wrestler.
12: What a strange change up.
15: Well, she's got the athleticism. She's an entertainer.
18: It's a real pipeline, though.
15: James knows. I mean, you've got the ring experience. You know how to entertain. You can give press conferences. So you don't actually have to get hurt anymore.
12: And
15: that's a huge bonus.
12: And then it is a gateway to a Hollywood film of some description.
15: I think she was in one.
18: Yeah.
15: She just saw the opportunity. I mean, no harm to her at all. Hey,
18: Rhonda's
12: got to pay the rent. Rhonda, bad luck though, James.
18: I'll take it.
15: James, we had Rhonda Rousey on our radio show. She was in Australia for a huge UFC fight.
12: Yeah.
18: She was massive. She was everywhere.
15: I always think of this story when we think of her because we wanted to do this thing where we made a realistic cake of Andy's head.
12: Yes.
15: And we wanted her to punch it so we could just see the force of her fist going into Andy's face.
18: Mm-hmm.
15: And her handlers wouldn't let her punch it because they're like, if she injures her hand before the fight, it was like a $50 million fight or something. So, like,
12: and we're like, it's
18: what
12: cake.
18: Type of cake was that?
15: Not even a fruit cake, not a hard cake. It was actually, quite a soft mud cake. And I punched it and I survived. So I think I'm tougher than
12: What happened, James, was. This happened in radio all the time. You had an idea. You put all this effort into it. She says no, so she just watched Hamish punch a cake.
15: Yes.
12: And that was the segment. Not quite.
15: Just sitting there checking out what's going. I wonder if I've contractually fulfilled my promotional obligations. When I can go.
12: See you, mate. Thanks, James.
18: Thanks, guys. See ya.
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21: 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Let's do this.

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3: You guys know a bit of this story, but I haven't told you the full scope. But I know it's a golf story, so I'm going to change the analogy. I'm going to pretend it's about something else, but just so it keeps people vaguely interested.
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3: 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Mm-hmm. Like last

0: week.
1: Okay. When does the analogy change?
0: Okay, so imagine you are part of an art club.
1: Okay.
0: And every week, all the people in the art club get together for a couple of days on the week, and you go in the art club comp.
1: Yeah.
0: And it's just for the members of the art club who like to see how they're going with their painting compared to the other members.
1: Yes. Okay.
0: If you win the art competition for that week, you feel great.
1: Mm.
0: You're the best artist of that day at the art club.
1: How do handicaps work in this art analogy?
0: A number of brushes you can use.
2: More colours.
0: You've got better paints. So I'd gone to Zoe. Hey, I'm happy to. She's like, can you pick up kids? You know, can you pick up? Would you be able to do school pickup? No worries. That's at 3:30. Art club started at 11:30. Now, usually it takes about 5 hours to do a painting. So you're looking at that, Matt, you're like, that's going to be tough. I think we're going to finish painting at about 4:30.
1: Mm-hmm.
0: So I go, I'm just going to paint half the picture, 9 holes of the picture, if you will. So I'm with my friend Barry, and I was like, Baz, you know, and he's like, great, I've only got time for 9 holes. So I was like, great. So we go and we're painting away and we get to the halfway mark.
1: Yeah.
0: Now it turns out, imagine if you were just painting for fun and you're like, I'm going to paint the Mona Lisa today.
1: Mm.
0: And you get halfway through the Mona Lisa and you're like, oh my God, I'm actually painting really well.
2: This could be better than the original. Yeah.
0: I've done most of the mouth.
1: Mm.
0: I haven't done the eyes yet, but everything's, if I just do the eyes, this could be the best Mona Lisa I've ever painted.
1: Mm.
0: But I'm meant to be going. I'm meant to be going home.
1: If you're on a roll creatively with the paint.
3: Yeah.
0: So I message Zoe, because now it's sort of like whatever it is, like 1:30, 2 o'clock. And I go, yep, still need me to do pickup. She's like, actually, my day's changed around. I'll grab the kids. But if you could be home at 4, remembering the painting might not be finished till 4:30.
2: Mm. Plus travel time.
0: Yeah, if you could be home at 4, that'd be great because I'll be a bit cooked. Like, yep, might be a sniff after 4. comes my response. You know, I don't tell her I'm halfway through painting the Mona Lisa. I just go, I'm going about my day, you're going about yours. Might be a sniff after 4. She goes, okay, well, you know, can you take him out as soon as you get home? Yep. Proceed to just then knuckle down and just like just work, focus one paint stroke at a time.
1: Yes.
0: Just can I keep making this masterpiece? I happen to win the art competition.
1: Wow. Well done.
0: Okay.
2: Well done. So you paint the whole thing.
1: You finish the whole painting. Mona Lisa,
0: finish the painting. I've won the art competition.
1: Great.
2: Congratulations.
0: In this art world, there is an objective system where there is an art judge who says you've got 42 points for winning that.
1: Well, that's very
0: good. That painting's worth 42 points.
1: Yeah.
0: And the nearest artist had only managed to score 39 points that day. So it was a decisive win.
1: Yep.
0: Usually when you win an art competition, you would love to enjoy it with the people, with the people that you've been painting with. Fellow artists who understand how hard it is to get the eyes just right, get that smile just smirking. Is she smiling? Is she not smiling?
2: And it's rare to win the art competition. Oh, it may not happen again for years.
1: Yeah.
0: Yes, yes. And, you know, you want to win every time, but, of course, that's the nature of art. So I couldn't celebrate. This is great, but I've got to run to the car, pack up all my art, rip my smock off. Well, I actually didn't take my art smock off. I put all the brushes in the car, kind of get home. We're pushing, you know, 4:50. Traffic wasn't on my side. Mm.
2: Quite a sniff.
0: Open the door, quite a sniff, a deep sniff past 4 o'clock. I open the door and I hear, I was like, sorry, I'm late, traffic, I'm here. And I hear this chirpy, you know, everyone's in the lounge room. They're like, no worries, that's fine.
1: Mm.
0: Great. And so I'm like, okay, good. This isn't as bad as I feared. But then I walked into the lounge room.
1: You still had your art smock on?
0: I still had my art smock on.
1: Oh, no.
0: And that's when the mood soured. Because I hadn't mentioned I was painting that day. And I'd paint all over me. And even though I'd painted the Mona Lisa the best Mona Lisa anyone had ever seen that day at that course, but club.
1: Yeah. She just wanted to see the painting.
0: Didn't matter.
1: No.
0: She was like, are you being kidding me? Rudy goes ballistic. She's like, oh my God, he's been
2: painting.
0: And we actually went out for dinner that night. So I took the kids, like, all good, all good, all good. You know, ran into the other room, you know, quickly, like, took them out. We haven't played. We went for an early family dinner that night to the local Chinese place. And I hadn't, remember, I'm still privately on cloud nine because of the painting I did. But I wasn't allowed to enjoy that with anyone, not the family, couldn't enjoy it with the people, my fellow artists. And at dinner, very rare for me to drink during the week, drink alcohol, but I'd miss the celebratory beer. Yes. So, like, the waiter comes around, is like, yeah, get you guys a drink. Very, very normally, I'd be like, no, all good, just water's fine. I was like, I will. I will have a beer.
2: I'll
0: have a sing down.
2: I did the best way today.
0: And I was like, okay. Like, you know, for a Wednesday night or whatever. Mm-hmm. And so I had to sit there at dinner while everyone's having the spring rolls and just go, good on you, mate.
1: Hey, and Jack.
2: Hello, mate.
0: Mate, stick around for the whole show if you want.
1: We talked last week about my wedding is happening later on in the year.
0: The
1: suggestion was a game, because I'm in the planning phase at the moment, a game where you both have to come to me with three things to try and weave into the wedding as a suggestion for something we might do, an activity.
0: Yep. Some element of the wedding.
1: And I'll try and bring them up and record them during planning with Beck and the wedding planner. It's a game between the two of you. There's going to be three things each, but all of varying difficulty. We have your 1.1, which is something simple that we might be able to put in, a 2-pointer, and then a 3-pointer. I will try and lay all six of them at the table, and we'll see who takes out the victory.
0: Jack, I don't know how you've gone with this homework assignment, but the mind races with excitement. Yes. Now, I think I was split in my incentives. Obviously, I want to win this game just due to my competitive nature. I want to score more points than Jack, and that means getting more ideas accepted. But then I am also, if I'm being really honest, tempted
2: to go bold.
0: Well, tempted to go bold, but also to go, this will be fun to hear Andy have to sell this year, knowing that it might not be something that Beck approves of, but I'd like to hear Andy have to earnestly sell this in.
1: Yep.
0: So I think the higher mine go in points value, maybe the more I was thinking the latter.
1: Jack, kick us off. What's your one pointer?
2: My one pointer, I actually think, is a great idea that you should execute.
1: Great.
2: Because you do the Guess Who game during the tennis, I thought, get a custom game of Guess Who made with all the wedding guests as characters, and you can have them made and everyone takes it home as a gift.
1: Oh, right.
0: It's a lot of people in there. Maybe just the top 30. Because remember
2: ranking the guests.
0: We were talking about you know, you've made the top 80, but how many, you know, lower do you think you would have been on the number? This would find out if you're in the top 30 if you make the Guess Who board.
1: But do you think you're ever going to sit down and play a game of Guess Who with my mates?
0: Think you're Andy's auntie?
2: Not invited.
1: Oops, sorry.
2: No, it's probably something. It's probably something that you play once, but it's a great keepsake for you guys.
1: Is that your one point?
2: That's my one point.
1: I
2: thought that was realistic that you could do that.
0: A lot of effort and a lot of money. And I think Ando's
2: right.
0: He's got
2: people for that.
0: But I think Ando's right. Like, as a guest, you'd be like, I don't know who these people are. Like, not all of them.
2: It's a great icebreaker on the night as well. To go like,
0: there's 80 boards floating around. What are we all carrying around with us, like, to the dance floor and stuff? And the cards?
2: No, you don't carry it around, but you can chat about it. Like, have you seen the game we all got?
1: When do we give it to them?
2: Give it to them at the start.
0: Yep.
1: Everyone carries a board game for the entire wedding.
2: Okay, there's a board game table that you leave it on till then.
0: Before or after all the men get given suits, which was right here. That's just making this like the Oscars. He just wants it to rain down gifts on the guests.
1: I'll try my best, but I got an
0: easy 1-pointer for you. Okay, okay. Easy. Let's add a little bit of fun to when Beck has to throw the bouquet for the reception. Let's get a t-shirt cannon.
1: Oh, great.
2: That's a good idea.
0: Easy. That's fun. That's how you do a 1-pointer.
1: Great. Okay.
2: But how are you going to do that?
0: Well, you need to be a high roof.
3: Andy.
2: But how you get a bunch of flowers to work in a T-shirt cannon? Because doesn't it have to have high pressure built up from the T-shirt rolled up?
0: Oh, my God, mate. Stuff them in a roll of T-shirts. It doesn't matter too much. Have a T-shirt made. Beck and Andy, you know, married. Okay. Just married T-shirt. Wrap up the flowers in that. Pop it in the cannon.
2: Okay.
0: Jeez.
1: Jackie 2.0.
0: God, this is why you're not a wedding planner. You can't just fall at the first hurdle. You solve the problem.
2: My 2.0 is say to Beck that Jack will play beautiful acoustic guitar as we walk down the aisle.
1: Okay. That should have been your 1.0. I think she's more likely.
0: Okay, this is interesting. This is interesting because I've also got a Jack-related 2.0. Mm.
1: Yeah.
0: I would like you to say to Beck that because it came up on the show that Haim's a groomsman and Jack feels left out, I would like you to put forward that he is the flower boy. And say it's really mean. It would be really meaningful to him. And it's because Jack's not in the official party, it's affected the on-air mood of the show.
2: Have you chosen a flower girl or flower boy?
1: Yeah, we have.
2: Because you've got nephews and nieces.
1: Yeah, and I mean, that's pretty fun.
0: There's no the rules. Only thing is, you can just have someone special to you, and you are a little boy.
1: This discerns the order now. I'll have to start with the flower boy and then as a compromise back to the guitar.
0: That means we're not going to get Jack as a flower boy, doesn't it, realistically?
1: Well, you're never going to. Yeah.
0: Please try.
2: A lot of this depends how well you can sell something in.
1: You must try. Flower boy one, I'm going to have to say to Beck, I think it'd be funny.
0: It would mean a lot to him. She's not going to. And his nickname on the show, he's just a little boy. And people will get it. Yes. People will get it. But it actually would mean a lot to him.
1: Okay, I'll add that bit in. But all I'm saying is she will. If I go earnestly to say, Jack, I think Jack should be the flower boy, she won't believe me.
0: Okay.
1: Yeah, so I'll have to dress them up somehow, but that's fine.
2: But me playing acoustic guitar could be earnest.
1: I think that could be earnest.
0: Okay. Yeah. What's your 3-pointer?
2: My 3-pointer is you suggest to Beck that you both sing your wedding vows.
1: To a song, like a parody song? Or
2: a cappella.
1: A cappella.
0: Andy, you can't do parody wedding vows.
1: Why not?
0: I like big love and a candle. Save for the reception.
2: Yeah, right.
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3: Couple of loose ends to catch up on. First one, Hemsworth hitting a ball out of Rod Laver Arena. Good news, Rod Laver Arena have reached out and said, yeah, we'd love to help.
4: Great. One piece of the puzzle. So, I mean, operation.
3: If they had said no, that was going to be tricky.
4: There would be no reason for them to say no. Like, it doesn't degrade. Doesn't no one loses respect for Rod Laver Arena that it can't contain all your balls. Like, you know, it's your all balls can escape. It's not a ball jail. Mm-hmm. It does a great job as an arena.
3: Yeah.
4: It's not its job to contain all the balls. It's the person who's claimed, and I quote, I'm 150% confident that I can hit a ball out of here. It's their job to hit one out.
3: Jake pointed out to us, he got confused when he was listening to us talk about it. We didn't specify what type of tennis, whether it was table tennis or court tennis.
4: Fuzzy ball tennis.
3: Yes. So apologies for that. Yeah, it's definitely court tennis, court not tennis. Totem tennis.
4: Or small ball tennis.
3: Alex wrote in and said, at a recent Australian Open, the Italian, Darderni, angry, hit a ball out of Margaret Court Arena. Now, I'm not sure.
5: Much smaller.
3: How much lower is the roof?
4: Off the top of my head, I couldn't tell you.
3: Yeah.
4: But it does seem smaller,
5: significant,
4: doesn't it?
5: Yeah, significant. If you just vibe enough how it feels in there.
4: Okay. Also, the way...
3: It went easily.
4: Easily. Okay. But to achieve escape velocity for that ball, it gets harder and harder. And every meter actually is exponentially harder than the previous meter to get that ball out of the...
5: Yeah. Yes. I could hit a ball out of Margaret Court.
4: Oh, right. Here we go. Back
5: over. If you don't get Liam.
4: Sounds like we have a sight on our hands. I did get an email. It's not at hand. I'm only just remembering it now. And apologies to the man that sent it in. He'll know who he is. But he told me a tale, and I'll find it if we need this. He said when he was growing up playing junior tennis with his mate, sometimes we're waiting for their mum and dad to come pick him up from tennis. They would play a game where there was big, big, very, very tall tennis lights. Might have even been near, Margaret Court or whatever. Like, it sounded like they were good young tennis players. And it'd be nighttime. They're waiting for their lift. And they'll get a ball and hit it up past the lights, like into the darkness, and then stand there and wait for the ball to come back down and kind of play chicken with the ball as it got back through the light. And he was saying his friend could hit it and sometimes be gone for like 5 or 6 seconds. He says, like, we'd gone for ages. Ooh. And it was became a thing that his friend could hit it so high that you just seemed impossible that it was up there for that long. And one night, now this is their story and I'm not adding Mayo here, that's why it stuck with me, the ball came down and then a little bit later a bat came down.
3: It hit a bat?
4: Killed a bat. Not,
3: wow.
4: Not dazed a bat.
3: Wow. Maybe.
4: Dazed a bat.
5: That's what the Joker needed in the Batman.
4: I think he was saying, if needs be, if we can't get onto Hemsworth, or if you need someone to draw, if we find out this guy looks like Hemsworth, that would be huge. He's got like a bat concussion on his record.
3: Mm. Well, Hemsworth is in Australia. I have had that confirmed. Hemsworth is aware of the invite.
5: Aware of the invite?
3: Yes.
5: How do you know?
3: I just know because friends of friends have passed it on. Particularly, and we've gone out to management, but people that know him have.
4: What have we learned? What have we learned on this show? There's only one way to get movement on this. Mm. We contact his hairdresser, like we did with the treasurer.
3: Yes,
4: and we have a groundswell campaign.
3: Yes,
4: and I think if you run into Hemsworth, the message should be not. We don't want to bully him into this. I think we want to support him. We want to see him do it.
3: We've had that problem in the past where someone declared that they could eat 100 dumplings and then they backed out.
4: Lawrence Peck.
3: Yeah. And
4: the name that shall live in infamy.
3: Yeah. And that probably was too harsh. We probably tried to push him too hard towards the dumplings.
4: Yep.
3: Where it would have been, hey, there's 100 over here if you're feeling hungry.
4: Yeah. Yep. We'd love to see you do it.
5: What do you recommend people say if they see Liam?
4: I can't wait to see you do it.
3: Yeah.
5: Just positive.
4: We're on your side, mate.
3: Yeah.
4: We know you can do it. Yeah. We're 160%.
3: Or even just can't wait to see you have a crack at it. So it doesn't even feel like he has to do it.
4: You're
3: per
4: right.
3: Se.
4: You're right. Good mindset shift. Okay.
3: Anything else, Sam? Loose ends?
4: Yeah, I got a loose end. I thought I'd leave it a few shows before bringing this up just to allow fair play.
3: Mm-hmm.
4: Jack, could we please see the prototype for the board game that you made over the summer?
5: Yes, I have made progress on the board game.
3: Well, this is, for people who don't know, this is what Jack said last year, last promise. Show, I think.
4: Jack,
5: yeah,
4: how's the board game going?
6: The way you said, oh, just about.
3: You can't even say busy.
5: No, I can't. Yeah.
3: This is your opportunity to say, I'm not doing it.
5: Oh, I was about to say I'll do it over summer.
3: I know, I can see in his face.
6: Appreciate that. So when we come back, when we have some progress?
5: Yeah, there will be a prototype to play.
3: Yes, there will.
5: Yeah. He just went, damn.
3: He was listening to the whole thing going, I can get out of that. Yeah. I can get out of that.
6: I think if I could demonstrate any progress, I've legally won here.
5: What a shame, because as you brought that up, I was like, yes, you've done work on this.
6: Oh, you have?
5: Yeah. So I've got, but I don't have it. I'm not at prototype stage.
6: Yeah. This is like when you go to international car shows and they come out on stage and they go, now, I know you're all expecting us to unveil the new models. We've done work on it. We have done work on it. But unfortunately, this giant sheet is simply covering a cardboard box. Because we would love to have a car here, but I think you're going to... Round of applause for the work we've done.
5: So I am at that stage. I'm not ready to pull the sheet off, but I could tell you, I can give you the title and the theme of the Hamish and Andy board game.
6: All right, this is better than nothing.
3: Well, this is interesting, Ham. Are we going to say... do we have any say here? I think if
6: the board game's being made with our name...
3: Well, maybe it's good that he's saying this without a prototype, because we could, like...
5: You guys can definitely knock it back, because eventually... Like, if you say, oh, we're not endorsing this or part of this at all, I'm not going to keep making it.
6: That will be a hard sell. Yeah.
5: There's a chance I won't even keep making it if you do endorse it.
6: So currently, current signs haven't been strong. I mean, I wouldn't say it's been runaway progress.
3: No, we're close to getting the bees going.
5: Tell
6: me you're warming to the bees.
5: I'm not. All right, the Hamish and Andy board game. Now, this is the direction I decided to go down. When I was a kid, we had the Hey, Hey, It's Saturday board game. Mm-hmm. That was a bit like this, you know, a spin-off of something that was popular.
6: Yeah, well, I hope not like this, because I think when you look at it through adult eyes, it was certainly a cash grab.
5: It was, and that's what I was going to say. We never played Hey, Hey, It's Saturday, the board game.
6: I knew one person that had it, but against other board games, you're not going to play it.
5: It wasn't good. So we could do something tacky like that. Oh, put Hamish and Andy up there, roll the dice, collect some Hamish and Andy coins. Yeah. You know, we sell a few copies, but we're not proud of the board game.
6: Yeah.
5: I actually happen to be a big board game fan.
6: Yes, you might remember. That's why 3 or 4 years ago, whenever this started, that's why we gave you the job. You're a board game aficionado.
5: Yes. So I look past your Monopolies and I go for games like Settlers of Catan, mm-hmm. Ticket to Ride, Everdell.
3: Any I've heard of?
5: Are
3: they strategy games?
5: They're just more. You would have heard of Catan, surely. That's where you're trading wheat and resources to build cities.
6: I was going to say, Jack. I would, as your legal counsel, I'd recommend you not pursue this line of encouragement.
5: Oh, well, the whole game.
6: Well, we have Settlers of Catan at our house, and I have the app on my phone, which is how to easily learn Settlers of Catan.
3: Right.
6: To teach the kids. The game is still sealed, and I've never looked at the map.
3: Hmm? Is it like Monopoly? You just buy things?
5: And... No. It's the problem with these games is it's a steep learning curve.
6: Yep.
5: But once you've learned,
6: the payoff's
5: huge. The game is really fun to play.
3: Okay.
5: And all these games.
6: This isn't the ad, by the way. You don't see that advertised going, okay, look, I know it's a steep learning curve. That is what's stopped us from getting into kind of. But I do hear people say, especially as a family board game, you know, the rewards are there.
3: What's wrong with like a Taboo or Scattergories?
5: No, these games are different.
6: Unfortunately, I face also a pretty low attention span in our family when trying to learn games.
5: Yeah.
6: We tried to learn backgammon the other week. Mm. It was a 3-minute YouTube explainer. Mm. 40 seconds in, Zoe goes, this is pointless. I go, well, I think we should stick it out. Yeah. And she goes, this is unnecessarily complex, right? And it really wasn't. I think she just doesn't, that's not the way she likes to learn. Mm. And it said something like, you know, there are 4 quadrants of 6 points. And so I was like, oh my God, what's with all the maths? I was like, well, we must give it a chance because
3: otherwise
6: it has been around for thousands of years and millions of people do play backgammon. There could be something in this. Mm. Anyway, we haven't learned backgammon yet.
5: Well, she would hate these type of board games.
6: She hasn't listened to the podcast, so I wasn't expecting her to be the number one customer of the Hamish and Andy board game.
5: Games like Settlers of Catan, it's not uncommon to have a 10 to 15 minute YouTube video explaining the rules.
6: That's right. I've got the thing on my phone. Yeah. There's an app to explain the rules.
3: Yep. Okay.
5: So a lot of themes of these games exist in either like fantasy or hark back to simpler times. So that's where I just wanted to give you a bit of a setup for the Hamish and Andy board game called Common Manlandia. Players compete to have the nicest homestead in the ancient land of Common Manlandia, but they mustn't lose touch along the way.
4: Oh, it's good, Jack. I'm all for a complex board game here because we want the I know it's a niche sell.
5: It is a niche sell, but it will be rewarded. What's more important to us? Total sales or people coming to us on the street and saying, I love Common Manlandia.
3: One person.
4: And when we find them, that will be like what we'll tell Jack.
5: So the idea, I haven't worked it all out yet, but the idea is you start with like 10 touch points and you don't want to lose touch. So if you, as you're building your homestead, the goal is to build the nicest homestead, but as you put in things like a pool or a tennis court, that's going to get you homestead points, but you're going to lose touch points along the way. Yep. So if you finish the game and you've lost all your touch points, you're out.
3: I think I'd still have a few left with my house that I'm buying.
5: You'd be out before you've even moved
4: you
5: in.
4: You tried to tell me and Jack yesterday that you literally the sentence was this: we've just finished putting in the second spiral staircase. The second spiral staircase. And then we're like laughing, just general shock and awe from us. And then you actually said with a straight face, no, once the furniture's in, it'll actually seem a lot smaller than it is. We're like,
5: this is an example.
4: Annie would lose on the first turn. Would be like Annie going straight to jail and Monopoly and never getting out.
5: You would have huge homestead points at the end of the game.
4: Mm-hmm. There's not enough points in the game.
5: But you've lost touch, so you're out. So it goes to the next person.
4: Right.
5: To
4: me.
5: Yep.
4: Very in touch.
3: Oh, gosh.
5: So am I continuing or like, are you putting a pin in it?
4: Yeah, see how you go. We'll check in when? 5 months?
5: Yep.
3: Okay.
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1: On with the show.
2: Yeah, they're an hour away. Let's go. Tuesday, get excited for a brand new day. Good morning. It is Josiah hanging out with you every morning at this time. Get you through end of night shift. Maybe you're on your way to the work, gym, to the airport if you're lucky enough to go on a holiday. I'll keep you company till they join me in the studio. Hey, how's this? At 5:30, just after your news, if you want $1,000, great way to start the morning. I've got a little game I want to play with you. The winner, $1,000. That's happening very soon. Lots of great music to start your morning. Till then, this man, he's like a good shot of coffee in the morning. DJ Konski, over to you, mate. Let's go. They say

Another great mashup by our man, DJ Konski. Thank you. Hey, if you want $1,000, going to play Alpha Bucks, the cute edition, just after your 5:30 news. It's cute. 5 questions, 15 seconds. Answer them all with the letter we give you. Just before we play, I'll transfer you $1,000. A few songs first like this one, then I'll tell you when to call.

0: song could ever say.
1: The latest from Olivia Rodrigo. Thank you. It's called Stupid Song at the Fox Morning. Nice and early. Just gone 5:23. It's Josiah hanging out with you. Brand new show with Fifi Fev and a brand new day, I should say. They join me in the studio from 6. But Alpha Bucks, come on. We help you out every morning with heaps of cash to give away. Your first crack this morning, $1,000, is right now. Baby.

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20: Hey, I'm Michaela Savage. Britain's got a new Prime Minister, Andy Burnham, officially replacing Sir Keir Starmer. He's the UK's seventh PM in a decade. He's indicated Britain will honour its defence commitments to international partners, hinting he won't try to make any changes to the AUKUS deal. Israel isn't happy with Labour's draft position on Palestine and settler violence in the West Bank, which is due to be debated at the party's national conference this week. The Israeli embassy issuing a statement claiming, among other issues, in its current form, Labour's draft policy platform places insufficient attention on the decisions of Hamas and the Palestinian leadership when it comes to placing responsibility for the conflict. Briefly, Donald Trump says Iran will pay many times over every time the country kills an American soldier. It follows the deaths of two American soldiers in Jordan in the past week. And back home, an Aussie mum has given birth to identical quadruplets in what's being described as one of the rarest births in the world.
21: And today.
22: 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Rise and shine. 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
2: How good is it? Tuesday, 21st of July. But welcome to a brand new day. Good morning. Just gone 5:31. It's Josiah hanging out with you inside the next half an hour. Fifi Fevenick. They'll join us in the studio to kickstart your morning. How good? Like that little shot of coffee in the morning if you haven't had one. Actually, just thinking of it. I haven't had one. I'll play some good music for you in just a sec. Just give me time to get a coffee, get you started on your day ahead. Underdogs are back. Less than 3 weeks to play at Marvel Stadium. That is our team of kids that have been bullied, excluded, left behind. We're currently recruiting, so if you know anyone that could benefit and have their lives changed forever, fox.com.au, register your details or their details there. We'll get in touch because we cannot wait. It is so rewarding doing that. Inducting team members all week, so cannot wait to meet another member of our team of Underdogs. Doing that just after 7:30 this morning now.
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2: $1,000, let's go. 5 questions, 15 seconds. Answer them all in that time. We'll transfer the cash. Luke from Calcullo. Morning, mate.
5: Yo, morning, mate. How are you?
2: What's going on today? Are you on the way to work?
5: I'm on the way to the gym, then going to work.
2: Well, you're a legend, mate. What do you do with yourself?
5: Truck driver, tippers.
2: Also get the body moving before you go.
5: Yeah, mate, that's it.
2: What's tippers? Is that like excavation?
5: Yeah, tip truck. So I'll get loaded by the excavators and then just shift it around, just move dirt around.
2: Oh, amazing. So I'm doing a place with my mate at the moment in the Arvos, of course, because I'm here on the radio, and we need a whole bunch of topsoil delivered soon. So you'd bring that?
5: Yeah, that's it, mate, yeah.
2: Sick. That's fun, man. All right, well, let's get you this cash before you go. Mate, you're already a winner. You're on your way to the gym before work. That is a true hero. I don't know how you do that, but let's go. A lot of people do. 5 questions, 15 seconds. Your letter this morning is L.
5: L for Luke, yeah, nice.
2: Yeah, it's fitting, mate. L for Lake, I was going to say, but Luke even better. All right, mate, pass if you don't know an answer, and I'll start the timer after the first question. You ready to go?
5: Yeah, I'm ready. Yep.
2: Here we go, mate. Starting with the letter L, name a type of fruit.
5: Lychee.
2: A language.
5: Latin.
2: A ball sport.
5: Lacrosse.
2: An actress.
5: Pass.
2: An Australian of the year.
5: Pass.
2: Oh, that's hard on the buzzer. Mate, you came out flying. You're on, mate.
5: Not good enough.
2: Lindsay Lohan. Lohan.
5: Yeah.
2: Australian of the year. That is brutal. Is that a Dan?
5: Yeah.
2: I'm looking at producer Dan, just one of his specials. Lee Kernaghan, apparently.
5: Yeah.
2: Lionel Rose, got Australian of the year as well. Wouldn't have got that, mate, though. You have a ripping morning. You're already on the way to the gym, so you're a real winner, Lukey. We'll chat soon,
5: mate.
2: Have a good day at work. Good on you, mate. Hey, we're all winners now as well, because I am going to drop an Alpha Bucks answer, 6:30, Fifi Fever Nick play. 10 questions, 30 seconds on the clock. The answer will be the letter V. Question 4, an animal. Vulture. Write that down. 9 more. $10,000 cash, all yours. Case of the X.

Joshy Farwaz, Like a Prayer, little remix there. Beefy 70, 20 minutes away. It's Josiah hanging out with you. Quick weather check. Let's go. 16 degrees, partly cloudy this morning. That's to kickstart your day. Then it's going to go to 17 tomorrow before 13 Thursday. What's Friday? Looking like 15 and sunny. There we go. That's your little week ahead for you. It's Josiah hanging out with you. Pumped. I mentioned it before. Our team of underdogs, they're back.

0: You haven't checked out our team of underdogs, our fifth edition now, which is just so incredible, changing more and more lives across Melbourne. Let's be honest, there's a lot of dark stories. I've got the news in front of me right now going on at the moment, but this is just such a heartfelt twist, which we love doing. You get the power of the microphone, may as well use it for good, and that's what we like to do here at the Fox with Fifi, Fev and Nick. Now, kids that have been bullied, excluded, left behind, we're going, nah, not in Melbourne. They don't deserve that. They're just kids, innocent. They deserve to play sport, enjoy it, have fun. So that's why we put together our team of underdogs. Now, if you know someone that could benefit from this, for whatever reason, fox.com.au register, we'll get in touch. And then we're putting together this team that will run out ahead of the Western Bulldogs Kangaroos game, North game, in just under 3 weeks, early August. On a Thursday night, they get to run out, get to go in the locker rooms, commentary box, hang out, get their own uniforms. It's just so incredible. And from past reports, all these kids, they get their lives literally changed forever. They get to go on TV, go to school the next day. And some kids that were bullied or for whatever reason, the other kids get to see them and go, "We saw you on TV last night." It just shifts things. It shifts things for the parents because, you know, as a parent, having your kid go through anything like that would be so heartbreaking and so tough. So this morning, we are inducting another teammate doing all week. So make sure you register. Or if you know one, or let a friend know, fox.com.au.
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4: 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Thanks, Josiah. A crash early doors being attended to in Seaford, then Nepean Highway, Armstrong's Road, and a few brake lights now for the Western Freeway, citybound from Leakes Road to Hopkins Road. Works remain in Bulleen. Bulleen Road closed between Bridge Street and Manningham Road. Your best bet, Thompson's Road. 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
5: 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Ballet is sick. 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Opera is my actual favourite. 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
0: At 12 to 6, Josiah hanging out with you nice and early this morning. Hope you're having a good start to the day. 16 will be the topmost suburbs, partly cloudy the forecast, so the sun might poke its head out a couple of times. Now, my boss has asked me to do song requests now. And why not 131060 if there's something you want to hear on the radio? Or she hasn't approved this, but I'd rather do
5: dedications.
0: Love song dedications. I feel like there's a space for this now. No one's really doing that since what, Barry Old Mate? What's his name? Can't remember. Anyway, 131060 song request, love song dedication. I'll even do it in a sexy voice for you. If you want one, 131060, do it after this.
26: I could be

0: Good morning. Thank you, Olivia Dean. Josiah hanging out with you. Just mentioned song requests, love songs. Oh, I can't do that anymore. Love song dedications. Whatever you want, give us a buzz now. 131060. You got Lyndon from Cranny South. Morning to you, mate.
1: Good morning.
0: Good morning, mate. Nice and early. Actually, in Cranbourne South the other day, my wife played football the other day. It was went for a drive to the Nando's, a Porto.
1: Yeah, it's beautiful, like Porto's. Love it.
0: Great chicken burgers there. I love a chicken burger. It's early doing song requests, or I like to call it love song dedications. Any artists that you want to get on for, mate, right now?
1: Harry Styles.
0: I can play you his new song, Dance No More, if you're happy with that one, mate.
1: Yeah, fantastic.
0: I can play you whatever you want, but yeah, this just seems to be a good song to play at the moment because it's his latest. Are you dedicating it to anyone, or you just want to hear it on the Fox to fire you up?
1: Just want to hear it on the Fox to fire me up.
0: You're a legend.
1: It's cold winter morning.
0: Yeah, one into you, mate. Let's. I'm making coffee there, and here's Harry Styles. Good morning, mate.
1: Good morning.

0: on you, Harry Styles. Dance No More, first time I've heard that. As requested, he wanted some Harry Styles. Lyndon from Cranbourne South doing song requests now in the 5am show. Let's go. It's Josiah hanging out with you, Fifi, Fev and Nick on in just a second. And I believe just after 6 o'clock news, Fev's had a DM. And if you hear any stories or rumours, he does often read out his DMs on the radio. He's going to reveal something that came true just after this.
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4: 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Crews in Seaford attending a crash on the Nepean Highway just near Armstrong's Road. Brake lights in both directions. Some late running works in Trigonina, Palmer's Road south of Leakes Road, and starting to build now the usual hotspot, the Western Freeway citybound from Leakes Road to Hopkins Road. 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
11: It's 9 degrees in Melbourne. Good morning, I'm James Lake. Victorian state school teachers and education staff are casting their final votes today on a revised state government pay offer worth 28.3% over the next 4 years. Education Minister Ben Carroll put the deal directly to staff, bypassing the union. If the offer's rejected, though, the planned statewide 24-hour strike will go ahead on Thursday. It comes as Qantas long-haul pilots are also voting on plans for industrial action for the first time in 15 years, following 2 years of negotiations for better pay and conditions. A damning leaked Metro Tunnel documents claimed industrial demands linked to the CFMEU added almost $200 million to project staffing costs. Today's Age claims the Allan government was threatened with court action unless it handed over a major settlement to the construction consortium. And Australian Open organisers will cap sales of ground passes during the first week of the 2027 tournament as demand for entry to Melbourne Park continues to grow. Tennis Australia says the daily limit is aimed at improving the fan experience after record crowds of more than 1.3 million people attended this year's event.
14: SANE has helped people navigate complex mental health for 40 years. 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
11: Checking the Tuesday Foxcast, partly cloudy and 16 later on today. Tomorrow, showers for Melbourne and 17 degrees. Right now, 6 at Glenroy, 9 degrees in the city. And it's easy playing along in the car, but how would you go in the Alpha Bucks hot seat with Fifi, Fev and Nick? 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
36: Oh, every morning, get that Fox feeling.
37: Alpha Box.
38: It won $10,000.
39: That's the sacred sound.
0: Yo! What's going on, guys? Hello and happy Tuesday, 21st of July. Hey, guys, what's happening?
40: Not much, bruh. What's happening?
41: What's happening? Have you recovered from the World Cup?
40: Yeah, it's a bit. You know what? My bank account's going to be wrapped because there's no sport on during the week now. Because there's no NFL, there's no NBA, no soccer.
0: Yeah.
41: You can't bet on the AFL because you work for them now.
40: And I'm like, what am I going to do?
0: I'm sure you'll figure it out.
40: Oh, no.
41: There's got to be something.
40: State of Crown last night.
41: Horse racing?
40: No, not during the week. They're all donkeys during the week.
41: Always a race somewhere.
40: No, but I don't really bet on horses.
41: By the way, no, and I don't think you should.
40: Yeah, so terrible. Why would you encourage that?
41: No, because that's what I feel like that's all you've done since we've known each other.
40: Hey, whoa.
0: You did immediately throw horse racing at him.
40: Yeah.
0: No, Fev. Relax.
40: Relax.
0: There'll be a race somewhere right now.
41: Oh,
0: no.
41: I'd love
0: don't do that.
41: To disable your gambling accounts. I think that'd be a great idea.
0: Get a hobby.
40: Rewind. Hey, happy birthday, Lenny.
41: Hey,
0: Lendo.
41: Hey, Lenny.
0: Oh,
41: my little Lendo. I thought she was coming
40: in. Nah, she's coming in tomorrow. She's still in work experience, so she's coming for Danger's job. Because he doesn't make me coffee anymore, and he makes everyone else coffee. So I said,
2: made me own.
41: Dan would do anything for you.
40: I said, Len, can you come in and make me coffee and get me breakfast? Pretty much what she does at home. Yes, it's her birthday today, 20. So this 20? Time, 20 Lendo. Years ago, on a it was a Friday morning, bang, out of the oven, and then boom in my arm, did a little poo-poo on me. First thing she ever did, sprayed poo. You know that poo, that little tar one they do. And then I weighed it and I was like, oh my God. And then she cried and tried to suck on my nipple because I got milk in there.
2: No.
40: Yeah. And I go, you can't get it. They must be able to smell it. And I'm like, you can't have that. And then the next day we played Essendon at the MCG and Scott Camporelli, who I played with at Carlton, he had twins on the same day and he played for Essendon. And I kicked the first goal and I rocked the baby. I was one of the first to ever do that. Now they all do it. They do it in the NBA now. And then we drew. So me and Campo played against each other. And then Michael O'Loughlin, his little kid, was born on the Friday as well.
41: Oh, gee.
40: Same day. So every day, this is how good a bloke Michael O'Loughlin is. Every single year, he'll message Lenny on her birthday post and say, happy birthday, Len Dog, with a love heart. Every year. Never met her. What a legend. Anyway, so it's her birthday today. So happy birthday, little munchkin.
41: Happy birthday. We'll see
40: I went and gave her a kiss this morning and she absolutely, her head nearly hit the roof.
41: Because she was in a deep sleep.
40: Yeah. Scared the crap out of
2: her. Were you nude with the tooth out?
40: No. I had the tooth out, but I had shorts on.
2: Oh, that's
0: Hey, Fee, later in the show, actually, just after 8 o'clock this morning, you're desperate for something and you're going to ask for the boys' help?
41: Gosh, we can't help you with that.
40: We can't help you with that, mate.
2: Sorry, Fee.
40: Might be able to find someone for you.
2: More trouble than it's worth, really.
0: We'll clarify what that is before it happens
40: Someone's
0: on the show.
40: Someone's got some sandals on.
41: I don't know what you're talking
40: about. Old Roman.
41: Oh, no, I am. Oh, I did. I've really had a... I am desperate for something.
2: We just said Fee.
40: Jesus.
2: But I do this?
40: Bloody hell. HR.
0: Alex Warren now. Fee had an interesting commute in this morning as well. We'll hear about that after this.

0: Alex Warren, Fever Dream, 16 is your top today. Partly cloudy, the forecast, whatever that means. Bit of sun, bit of cloud. We'll see how the day unfolds. 10 minutes past 6, Tuesday. Good morning.
1: This morning, I believe there's somebody in the studio that is a bit frustrated and annoyed with me, but I was just being a wonderful friend, a great colleague. Brendan Favola reached out to me and said, hey, would you be able to swing by Crown and pick me up in the morning?
2: Cold.
1: Because he stayed there last night for Lenny's birthday.
2: That's not that far.
1: But, and,
2: but it's like if I can get picked up, why not?
1: And I said, yeah.
2: I mean, you don't know all the people walking around and stuff around here. Like, I'm a bit worried.
0: Oh,
1: no, I didn't actually see the message last night. I saw it this morning when I woke up. I went, yeah, of course I can do that. That sounds like something I'd do. And then he said, what time will you swing by? And I said, 5:20, because that's about the time I would swing by if I do my calculations right. And then what happened, Fev?
2: I got there at like 5:16, got on the corner just so she can just pull in and then drive straight to work.
3: Mm-hmm.
2: And then it got to 26 past, 27 past, 28 past. And I'm like, bro, she's like 1 minute away, 5:32. I'm like, man, our meeting's already started. She goes, oh, I've taken a few wrong turns.
3: Oh, no. Is this one of the map on the phone and the map on the car and still asking for directions over the phone?
2: Cody, I got in the car. I was freezing. I was out there for 22 minutes or something.
3: I would have rode past you on my bike.
2: You probably would have.
3: Could have given you a dink.
2: I was hiding like a junkie with me vape. Just standing there like people like looking in. Yeah. I'm like, I'm standing there like I've just walked out of Crown.
1: I thought it'd be in the foyer of Crown. Stay inside.
2: Lost all my money.
3: Yeah.
2: Like, I'm standing there and I'm like, I get in the car and the little Daisy's like, ha, what are you doing in the car? And then Fee went to turn left. And I go, where are you going, man? Like, our work's this way. And she goes, no, city road's that way. I'm like, the road? And then she went to go through a red light. In the middle of the road. I'm like, what the hell?
1: And then Daisy's yelling,
2: like, my mum can drive. I'm like, no, she can't.
3: Yeah,
2: and they killed us.
3: That's all she's grown up with, Daisy. Wait until Daisy gets in a competent driver's car. She'll be like, this is unbelievable.
2: Mate, she thinks she's in the smashing derbies or whatever they are.
3: Yeah.
1: To defend myself.
3: How many horns has Daisy heard in her life?
2: How do you defend yourself?
1: Okay, so anyone who's been to Crown would no, when you're driving along City Road and you go to turn right, you've got to do the right turn. So first I went into the Langham, I went wrong place, then I circled out. Then I thought I'll do the next set of lights and that took me left, but that took me into a Crown underground car park. So then I hooked another right, that took me back to the Langham. I'm like, okay, I've come back to the Langham twice. Mind you, I've got to keep waiting for the pedestrian lights because they're not quick at this time. Like City Road is the thoroughfare. Mm-hmm. Then I took the next left and then I finally saw, but then I didn't know he was on the road. So I've gone into Crown Towers and I'm in there and he's gone, you drove past me. Well, I've come to Crown. I did the right thing. It's not my fault you were standing freezing
3: did you not
1: on
3: see
1: the
3: him?
1: Street.
3: The 6 foot three.
2: Yeah, standing there with a blue
3: AFL
2: polo
3: player.
2: On. And then I was literally standing there and people were driving past going, you all right, Stuart Diver? Like that's how cold I was.
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7: 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A crash in Seaford, then a Peen Highway to Armstrongs Road, another Hampton Park, Pound Road, citybound before Shrives Road. Starting to thicken up now on the Princes Freeway, citybound from the Mulpy Bypass to the Point Cook Bend. Same through the Western from Leakes Road to Hopkins Road and the Monash, citybound from Clyde Road to Belgrave Hallam Road. 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
0: Yeah, that's us. 19 minutes past six. How good's a Tuesday? How good's cash as well? We've got 10 grand to give away right now. Fifi, Fev and Nick, if you can answer 10 questions in 30 seconds.
2: The letter V.
0: Ooh.
1: V4.
2: Viagra.
1: That's bad.
3: Fev's doing charades. He's doing naughty charades.
2: Cody, get... Why are those...
0: Yeah, 13, 16.

0: That's a nice throwback, isn't it? Black Eyed Peas were so good, weren't they, back in the day?
1: They're still going. Did they reunite somewhere recently?
2: Well, Will.i.am went off and did his own thing. Yeah. Fergie went and did her own thing. And I don't know the others. Andre 3000?
1: No, that's Outkast.
2: Oh, really?
1: Yeah.
2: That wasn't, there was no Andre?
0: There was the dude with the long hair.
3: Yeah. Apple D App.
0: Him.
2: Apple D App. He didn't get much traction.
1: I would never have guessed that. Even if you gave me Apple D and I just had to figure out the last bit. Apple D App.
0: Black Eyed Peas at the Fox 623. Let's go, Feb.

0: Greenvale morning, Mary.
1: Good morning. How are we?
0: Very good, Mary. I heard a little birdie told me if you win this 10 grand, you want to buy yourself a Pilates machine.
1: Yes, a reformer Pilates machine.
0: Yes, I would love that too, Mary. If you get one, can I come and use it?
1: You sure can.
0: Yes. How wonderful would that be, having one in your home?
1: Well, I did expect one for my Mother's Day, but I have three adult children and I didn't get it, so I'm going to buy myself one.
2: Name and shame, Mary.
1: Yeah, I should.
0: Okay, well.
3: See, Mary, your Fifi Pilates machine and her couch are the same thing.
1: Oh, okay.
0: Mary, I do love a reformer bed because it's the only exercise I've ever found where you can lie down and work out. I mean, it's amazing.
3: And not do anything.
0: It's a good.
1: No, exactly. It is a good form of exercise.
0: It is, Mary. I work hard on that bed. Do you?
1: I do when I get the chance to go, but now
3: she hasn't got one.
1: I haven't got one. No, when I go to the gym. But when I do get my own one, I'll be able to use it more often.
0: Yes. Okay. Well, let's get this for you. You've got 30 seconds, 10 questions.

0: And every answer needs to begin with
1: the letter V, Mary. I'm going to give you the answer. I'm going to give you the answer to question 10, a Kanye West song, Vultures.
2: Vultures. Okay.
0: Vultures. Okay, good luck, Mary. Let's do this. For $10,000, the letter V, question 1. Name a girl's name.
2: Valerie.
0: A Melbourne suburb.
2: Pass.
0: A vehicle.
2: Volkswagen.
0: An animal.
2: Pass.
0: A tech item.
2: Pass.
0: A retail store.
2: God, this is hard. Pass.
0: An historical figure.
2: Pass.
0: A male celebrity.
2: Oh, Jesus, pass.
0: A Pokemon.
2: I don't know that. You pass.
0: A Kanye West song?
2: V of all letters. I've been trying to get on and I thought, V of all letters.
0: V, that was awful. Well, not
2: it was
0: fault.
2: Awful.
0: It wasn't your fault, Mary.
2: Maybe I could come back for redemption.
0: Yes.
3: Absolutely. And I'm sure Mother's Day, now that you've put the call out, the Pilates machine will be coming your way. Come on, kids. Get together. Help your mum.
2: I hope so.
3: A Melbourne suburb, Vermont, an animal vulture,
2: yes.
3: Tech item, video camera, retail store vans, historical figure, Vincent Van Gogh, male celebrity, Vin Diesel, Pokemon, Venusaur.
0: Mary.
1: Retail store, Victoria's Secret.
2: The worst letter I could probably get. But anyway.
0: Do you know what? You're a loyal listener and you are coming back for redemption. So there we go. We guarantee you that. You'll be back for redemption week.
2: Thank you.
4: That's all right.
1: What letter do you want?
3: We'll give her a cue.
0: I've got to put that. Can I quickly pull Nick up on something? That was so funny. You just said Vermont.
3: Oh, Vermont.
0: Vermont. No, you became all American. Vermont. Has Vermont become Vermont?
3: Oh, I don't know. No,
1: picking you up on
0: Vermont.
3: No, that's fair.
0: No, because Americans don't. They've Vermont. Got a Vermont, but we have Vermont.
3: Vermont.
0: Anyway, it was just a little slight pickup.
3: I appreciate it.
1: It was just a
0: pleasure.
1: Drive-by.
4: $100 cash just for playing Mary. We'll see you at Redemption Week, all right?
1: Past both
2: thank
1: of us
2: you,
1: today.
2: Thank you.
4: That's all right. Alpha Bucks is back at 8.
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8: 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A crash in Seaford, then Nepean Highway to Armstrongs Road. Another in Pasco Vale South, Bell Street at Cumberland Road. Being told a truck's found its way into a building. Through Nunawading, an earlier building fire sees crews on scene. Springvale Road southbound at the Maroondah Highway. Two lanes closed past said crews. The census is coming this August. You'll get instructions soon on what to do. In the census, every answer matters. Authorised by the Australian Bureau of Statistics, Canberra. And now you're up to date on Melbourne's number one hit music station with the Foxes, Fifi, Fev and Nick.
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27: It is 9 degrees in Melbourne. Good morning. I'm James Lake. Police have arrested a 41-year-old man after three suspicious fires overnight in Melbourne's east. An empty shop on Springvale Road at Nunawading was gutted, while a fence and bushes were damaged in two other fires on Doncaster Road at Doncaster. The suspect was nabbed at Baldwin North. A vote on a revised pay deal for Victoria's state school workforce closes today with a 28.3% increase over 4 years on the table. The offer follows a tense dispute after almost 60% of union members rejected an earlier deal in June, despite union advice to accept it. Concerns included class sizes, workload and the length of the agreement. A no vote today, though, would trigger a statewide strike on Thursday. And damning secret traffic data has shown the number of large trucks using Melbourne's inner north has tripled since the Westgate Tunnel opened at the start of the year. Melbourne City Council data shows toll-avoiding heavy vehicles now flooding inner north streets, despite promises that the tunnel would actually take trucks off suburban roads.
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27: Checking out the Tuesday Foxcast, a partly cloudy day ahead and 16 the top later on. Tomorrow, showers returning and 17 degrees. 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
4: It has just gone 6:35. Live, Tuesday morning. Hope you have a good start to your day. Whole world still talking about the FIFA World Cup.
0: Mate, Spain's already back in Madrid doing their parade.
4: Mustn't be that far from America. What's the flight?
0: Maybe. I don't know. They're already back
1: there. They got straight on the plane.
0: Straight on the plane.
1: Wouldn't you swing by Vegas, have a bit of fun, go to Disneyland?
0: Yeah. That's what the NFL
1: they
0: team
1: do
0: does.
1: That. Yeah. Always, yeah. Have We're some fun Disneyland. In the US.
4: Oh, Spain has Ibiza, though.
1: They do, actually.
0: I reckon those Spaniards are going to be getting loose.
4: Oh, yeah. Hey, speaking of the World Cup, up next, you did predict something, or you revealed a prediction last week,
0: Fev. Yeah, 1-0.
4: Which we need to follow up on the other side of this. We haven't played this song in breakfast, Sky, so I'm interested to hear your thoughts.
0: Why are you testing it in breakfast?
4: Oh, I think it might have been tested across the day, I believe. Cool. It's called Cherry Bomb. Her name's Cherry Bomb. The song is You Oughta Know.
1: No, that's Alanis Morissette.
4: It is a remix.
1: Before you press play, are you telling me someone has remixed one of the best angsty rock ballads of all time?
4: Apparently, I haven't heard it either, so I'm looking forward to hearing this one. You ready, guys?
1: This better be good.
4: Cherry
1: Bomb.
4: Don't
1: mess with Alanis Morissette.
4: You Oughta Know. 101.9 The Fox. Good morning.

0: Sorry, I'm just hitting pause because Fifi Fevenet, you've requested. No, I'm going to play the rest of it. But before we say ooh and all that fee, sorry, 131060 Melbourne, give us your thoughts on what you think of it.
1: Got a message from my friend Kai Cook, who's been on the show before.
0: Kai.
1: She just goes, this is a crap song.
0: People might like it, guys.
2: It's a brilliant song that didn't need this disgusting remix.
0: Tell us what you think, 131060, pressing play again.

0: Cherry Bomb, you ought to know. Alanis Morissette, she's done a little remix there, 20 to 7. Fifi, Fev, and Nick, first time we've played that in Breakfast. For you singing along there at the end, does that mean you like it?
1: No, see, no. I love the Alanis Morissette song. That is my teen years. I used to belt that out. That is an anthem of young, angry women in the 90s. Like, that's not, you don't mess with that, Cherry Bomb.
2: And written about?
1: Written about, yeah, we were discussing this. So Alanis Morissette dated Joey from Full House, Uncle Joey.
2: Yeah. Dave Coulier.
1: He dumped her for someone else. And that song's about him.
2: It's just so weird that it's Uncle Joey.
3: Sounds like they got it on in the cinema.
1: But you know what? The thing about these remixes, and we were saying this for years, sometimes it's like that, the one that's got all the controversy, see, the AI one, the Madonna one. Yeah. But I actually do sing that and go, I'm quite that's a good catchy. Song. I think that's putrid. I did not like that at
3: that
1: all.
3: A stinky
1: Tanya
3: one.
1: From Caroline Springs. Hey, Tanya, what did you think?
4: Hi, Fee. I'm definitely with you. That's just a no. You don't mess with Alanis Morissette.
1: I agree, Tanya. I'm like you. I that's not a song you mess with.
3: No.
4: It needs to be really angsty, and that's just not angsty.
1: It's grungy, not pretty. That's like Sabrina Carpenter. No. That's not you ought to know.
2: That's almost, she's turned it into a song you'd hear at Boost Juice.
1: Yeah.
2: You know what I mean? And it's not that vibe.
3: Who sung it?
0: Cherry Bomb.
3: It literally bombed.
1: It has. Well, Sam in Melton. Hi, Sam.
3: Did.
5: Hey, guys. Please don't play it. Just don't. Don't. I'll pay you guys not to play it. That is the worst song ever.
1: Just, I know. I nearly Albanian stopped it and just played Alanis. Like, I actually want to play Alanis in defiance of that.
5: Yeah, I think you guys should play that one next, because then, you know, at least we've got something to get our anger out on.
2: Cleanse the palate.
5: Yeah, 100%.
1: Thank you, Sam. Jeff, what do the boys think? Jeff in Phillip Island. Hey, Jeff.
6: Hi. She's my favourite artist of all time, mate. And I thought of it 2 weeks ago. That absolutely stinks. It's meant to be anger, and it sounds like she's about to go to an ice creamery and go out for a latte or something.
1: Yeah, Jeff, I'm with you. Cherry Bomb has missed the point of that song.
2: Yeah.
1: It's got to be angsty. Yeah. It can't be pretty. Love the feedback, Jeff. Vivian from Pasco Vale South. Hey, Viv.
7: Hi, Fifi. Do not ever play that song again. It was horrendous.
1: Yeah, I think we're all on the same page. Mate, I get to say, there's meltdown on the phones. Meltdown. Anybody like it, James?
8: That is a 100% strikeout rate.
1: Oh, wow. Okay. Just thank you, Viv. Simone in Botanic Ridge. Hi, Simone.
9: Good morning, guys.
1: Morning. What do you think of this?
9: Please do not play that again. It was an absolute disaster. Absolute disaster. You felt like my ears were bleeding.
2: Well, the problem is, Simone, sometimes we'll have meetings here and we'll go, hey, that song we played at 6:30 this morning absolutely stinks. And they'll go, no, actually, it tracks really well. And it's like, are you asking humans? Are you asking humans with ears? Because we've just done that and it was a zero.
1: Cherry Bomb bombed.
10: Fifi, Seven, Nick. Underdogs is back for its fifth instalment, and this one is going to be bigger than ever.
1: Primary school kids doing it tough, they get to experience the roar of a crowd. Marvel Stadium, the Bulldogs taking on North Melbourne. Pre-game is our underdogs.
10: Yesterday on the show, we met Gracie.
1: You know we're teammates now?
11: Yeah.
1: Yay!
10: And coming up at 7:40, we have another teammate to add to the underdogs.
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15: 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A car and a building have found their way together in Pasco Vale South. Bell Street westbound at Cumberland Road. The left-hand lane blocked. An earlier building fire being attended to in Nutter Wadding. Springbar Road southbound at the Marinda Highway. Two left-hand lanes closed. Word of a crash in Cranbourn. Cams Road westbound before the South Gippsland Highway. And all train lines reporting good service. 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
0: Yeah, that's us. Morning 11 to 7. Sorry, before the break, just got sidetracked by the music we're playing here at the Fox. But up next, we are going to talk about the World Cup because something you said last week, Fev, a little prediction that you made.
3: Yeah, I think I said 1-0 Spain.
0: Let's find out if your prediction came through. Are time travelers real? So much to talk about.
3: I've got something else for you too.
0: After this at the Fox.

0: Shawty Mendes. That got everyone up and about.
1: That's a great song.
0: Original as well.
1: Great song. And that is it. Taron Egerton singing?
0: Shawn Mendes?
2: Shawn Mendes.
1: Oh, it is Shawn Mendes.
2: Taron Egerton.
1: No, because that's in Sing. You know the movie Sing where Taron Egerton plays the big gorilla?
0: Oh, yes. Sorry.
1: And he sings that in it.
0: Yes.
1: I reckon that's him singing it.
0: Made the Sing soundtrack.
2: I reckon it'd be the singer singing it.
1: You reckon Shawn Mendes? Okay. Yeah. You know Shawn Mendes is Lyle Crocodile. Lyle the Crocodile. You know Lyle Crocodile, the movie? Yeah. Shawn Mendes.
2: Yeah, what? Mate.
1: The singing crocodile.
3: Someone had some fantails on the weekend. You've got a lot of facts.
0: Hey,
3: about
0: right now.
3: One bloke.
4: World Cup update.
3: Too many facts.
1: Sorry. Bev, World Cup music. You're going to talk about the World Cup. Oh, can I bring this up, actually?
5: I don't think I want to talk about it.
1: No, I do want to bring this up because you are the king on our show, you and Josiah, of conspiracy theories, and you did hit us with a conspiracy theory.
5: Yeah.
1: Was it last week or the week before? Yeah. It was getting around the time traveller.
5: Yeah.
1: A man who has travelled through time and apparently he's accurately predicted a few things.
5: Mm.
1: Well, he
5: sent a tweet out.
1: He had this prediction.
5: So this time traveller, World Cup, right? Argentina are playing Spain. On the 7th of the 11th, 21, which was 5 years ago, he said, I've just travelled back and I witnessed Argentina just beat Spain in the 2026 World Cup final 3-2.
3: Wow.
1: So what does he say now?
5: Well,
1: so now we get to go live.
5: Funny you say that,
1: because
5: I messaged him and he said, because he wrote that 5 years ago.
1: Mm.
5: It's a long time. And to predict that Spain would play Argentina in the final would be unbelievable. So he was like, now everyone's going to back Argentina. I'm going to back Spain because he obviously saw it.
1: Oh, you're saying that was a bluff?
3: Oh, he's fake news.
5: He set him down the garden path. And now he's just loaded up on Spain.
1: Did he tweet you that?
5: Yeah, no, I messaged him and said, bro. And he goes, mate, get on Spain. I go, man, I'm already on it with the sweep, whatever. And more chili. He just made heaps of bank. Anyway, let's move on.
3: That's the one time traveller story I actually believed. Because that is, I think, a perfect example of a man time travelling. Comes back, you know, like, are there wars? Is there famine? Has robots taken over? Oh, bro, I didn't see any of that. I just watched the World Cup.
5: Yeah.
3: Like, that's a bloke time travelling.
5: But to predict that's unbelievable. Now, I did predict...
1: No, he didn't predict it. He got it wrong.
3: No, but the team's right.
5: That's one unbelievable. Goal difference.
1: Well, he got the winner wrong and the score wrong.
5: Yeah, because he backed the other team.
1: To guess Spain and Argentina, two of the biggest soccer countries in the world.
5: No, well, France were favourites and Brazil.
1: They probably went 4 years ago. If you'd said to me,
5: impressive.
1: I would have picked Argentina and Spain.
5: It was 5 years ago. No, you wouldn't have.
1: Would have.
5: You wouldn't have. I did predict yesterday, big news that Ken Hinckley being announced as the Tassie Devils. I got a DM. Said that on the show ages ago, so you're welcome. And then I've got another DM for you. What are you moving across there for?
3: No, well, we're trying to find audio of it.
5: Yeah, well,
3: they didn't
5: record it. Apparently, they didn't record some things.
6: We had a better look. We found it.
1: Found it? Oh, he did say it.
5: Found it.
6: Yeah.
0: Oh. Can I play it?
1: Yeah. Yes, this was fair.
5: I'll just throw him under the bus.
3: Was talking to Sam Pang when Sam Pang was on the show.
1: Oh, excellent.
7: I play the CEO of the new team in Tassie.
5: Bang.
1: Yes.
5: Did you get Dacos? Did you get Buckley?
3: Bang, I have good mail that it's Ken Hinckley will be the coach of the Devils.
7: No.
1: It was Nick.
3: Oh, it was me.
5: No, I said it. I said it before then. I said it ages ago. On
1: air.
5: Oh,
1: that's amazing though, but...
3: I can't believe you actually...
5: That. It's stupid. Good mail. I was going to tell you another big story, but I'm not saying it now.
0: Battle of the Sexes.
5: That was...
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11: The census is coming this August. 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Authorised by the Australian Bureau of Statistics Canberra. A crash in Pascoe Vale South causing a bit of grief on Bell Street westbound at Cumberland Road. That's heading towards the Tulla. The left-hand lane is blocked and just for good measure. Eastbound also slowing for look. The Bell Street exit ramp from the Tulla a little full. Elsewhere in Nunawading, crews remain on scene following an earlier building fire. Springvale Road southbound at the Marinda Highway. Two lanes closed. 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
0: sitting on 9 degrees in Melbourne. Good morning. I'm James Lake. A man's in custody after three suspicious fires across Melbourne's east overnight. An empty shop at Nunawading was engulfed in flames just after 11 before two more fires were sparked in Doncaster. 41-year-old man with no fixed address was arrested at Balwyn North. Hundreds of Victorian government schools could be affected by a statewide strike still on Thursday if educators reject a revised pay offer in a ballot closing today. Spring Street's proposal includes a 28.3% pay rise over 4 years and better wage alignment for education support staff. New details from an internal Metro Tunnel memo have revealed labour costs on the project blew out by more than $600 million. Today's Age claims the Cross Yarra Partnership threatened legal action against the state government unless a commercial settlement was reached, seeking more than $1.5 billion in additional payments. And tickets for the 2027 Australian Open will go on sale earlier than ever, with an early bird sales period starting next month.
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0: Checking out the Tuesday Foxcast, partly cloudy and 16. Later on tomorrow, rain returning to Melbourne and 17 degrees. Right now it is 6 in Sunbury in the city, still sitting on 9. And we're in an interruption-free zone every morning after Fifi, Feb and Nick wrap at 9. 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
31: Now is Jason Derulo.
34: In my head.
35: That's an interesting warm-up.
36: Get that
37: Fox
36: feeling.
37: Alpha
38: Box, you want 10,000?
37: That's the secret sound.
38: Yeah, that's us on your Tuesday, 21st of July. Welcome to a brand new morning just after 7. Fifi for Nick. Hello, guys.
39: Good morning.
38: In about an hour from now, Fee, you're going to tell us you're not coming clean, but you're desperate for something.
39: I went out of my way over the weekend to try to get my hands on something. I still can't get my hands on it.
38: All right, you need help of everyone listening. I reckon there's a lot of mums out there that might be in the same boat as well. We'll talk about that soon, but now...
12: Another battle between the sexes begins.

0: It's Battle of the Sexes, women taking on the men, general knowledge quiz. Women are still top of the table. 29 to men, trailing only by 3 on 26. Boys, you have definitely shortened the gap. Yesterday, Cody won for the women. So right now have Erin in Hyatt. Morning, Erin.
1: Good morning, guys.
0: Erin, doing it for the girls. You are going
1: up for the girls.
0: Yeah, you can do it, Ez. Going up against Joey in Keilor. Morning, Joey.
2: Hey, good morning, guys.
3: Joey.
0: Okay.
4: What's up, Joey?
0: Doing it for the boys now, guys. Erin, Joey, this is the deal. There's 3 general knowledge questions. It's basically best of 3, and the winner scores $250. Are you ready?
2: Yes. I'm ready.
0: Good. Now, remember, just call out the answer as soon as you know it. First in wins. Here we go. Question 1. What is the largest planet in our solar system?
1: Oh, shoot. I was going to say Earth.
3: 3, 2.
2: Saturn.
3: 1.
0: Ah, it was Jupiter.
2: Oh, my goodness.
0: No, it's fine.
3: It's all right, Joey. Still nil all.
0: It's okay, nil all.
3: Don't give up just yet.
4: Oh, my goodness.
1: Keep doing that, Joey. Just keep doing that.
0: Okay, here we go. Question 2. How many sides does a hexagon have?
1: 7.
2: 6.
0: Oh, Joey. Bang. Brad breed it. It is 6.
2: I got it.
0: You got it.
2: Oh, wow.
0: The fact that you're surprised is brilliant. Joey, you got that. So Joey is in the lead, Ez. This is it. The final question. How many centimetres are in a metre?
1: 100.
2: 1,000.
0: Oh, my. Erin's back.
4: Mate, you're an electrician,
3: Joey,
4: bro.
3: You're a sparky.
4: You should know that, Joey.
0: Okay, you've got this. You've got this. Erin, Joey, this is now the tiebreaker. It is 1-1.
4: If Joey wins this, this game is not well.
3: Truly unbelievable stuff. Come on, Joey.
0: Okay, here we go, guys. What was the name of the unsinkable ship that sank in 1912?
2: The Titanic.
0: Oh!
3: Joey!
0: No one thought you could do it and you did it. Well done, Joey. $250.
2: Thank you, guys.
3: Oh, Erin, what happened?
0: Oh, sorry, Erin.
1: I'm so glad my family can't hear this.
4: Oh, don't worry. Yeah. We'll replay it somewhere.
3: That quiz was the Titanic. That is how it works. $250 cash for you, Joey. The boys are within 2 of the girls
4: I'd
3: now
4: like to
3: as
4: bring
3: well.
4: Joey back just one morning just to see what he's doing.
3: Ongoing champ.
4: Yeah.
3: Taylor Swift now. This is on You and On You. Her latest song. Taylor Swift just got married recently. And speaking of weddings, up next, there is something at a wedding that we have seen that we have to tell you about. I didn't know this was possible at weddings. We'll tell you after. Taylor Swift, good morning.

0: Beautiful sunrise happening outside at the moment. Lots of colours out there. Fev and I were just observing out the window. Nice one. 12 minutes past 7. Tuesday, the newly married Taylor Swift. Congratulations once again.
1: Newly married. Now, I bet, and we haven't seen any photos or footage. We don't know much about the wedding between Taylor and Travis. But one thing we do know is Travis certainly didn't upstage his bride at the wedding. And rarely does a groom do that. But how's this? There is a groom who has decided to upstage his wife. This is amazing. In Italy, he ziplined from a big castle roof down to the ceremony, James Bond style. It cost $35,000 for him to do that.
2: Is that like a princess? Is there like a movie where the prince comes down from the castle? The princess should be the princess coming down, shouldn't it?
1: Should be. Well, it's a real. It's
2: Wanker?
1: A boss move. Oh. It's a.
3: No, it's not a boss move.
1: It's got Tom Cruise vibes. Mm. It's got look at me,
3: yeah,
1: look how cool
3: man.
1: I am.
2: Yeah.
1: Hugh Jackman, remember he ziplined to the Opera House when Oprah was there? I was there for that.
2: Oh, really?
1: Yeah.
3: Bit different.
1: It is.
2: Unless I got married.
1: But there's something about it that's really, I'm a hero, look at me.
3: Yeah.
1: And
2: That would have been the best if like the groomsman or the best man just cut the zip wire and he just fell. Wouldn't that be funny?
3: Good riddance.
2: Yeah, see you, man. I've been with her for the last 10 years anyway. Now I'm going to marry her.
3: One of the few cases of that I'd be on board with.
1: Do you reckon he talked it through with her, though?
2: Like, absolutely not.
1: Or was it a surprise?
2: Yeah, he would have been like, because I'm coming in, I'm going
1: to
2: surprise
1: I
2: you.
1: I do like the idea, though, of, and I'm just trying to think of any weddings I've been to, the idea of doing something, like a gimmick at your wedding.
2: Well, I can tell you one wedding that you upstaged the bride.
3: Oh, our old producer, Darcy.
2: You've rocked up in a Lamborghini and a white dress.
1: I was a passenger. No, that's separate.
2: No, it's not. It was the same colour.
1: It wasn't. It was brownie white.
3: Yeah. Beautiful country wedding.
2: Yeah.
3: Beautiful, quiet, tranquil country wedding.
1: I didn't know the Lamborghini was coming.
3: Hey, everyone, is white bad to wear at a wedding?
1: It wasn't white.
2: I think the Daily Mail did say you up. Fifi upstages.
1: I can't help with the Daily Mail, right?
3: They never get it wrong.
1: Exactly.
2: Ever.
1: But I did host a show. I've hosted multiple bridal wedding shows. Four weddings, single wives. Mm-hmm. Yeah, I hosted a show on Channel 7 called Four Weddings. And I went around Australia.
3: To four weddings.
1: Four weddings, and they were judging each other's. Yeah, I think that was the concept. Anyway, I did see a medieval wedding. Yeah, and it was the whole, they had the swords, the armour.
3: Yeah.
1: We were talking about this earlier. What were you telling me, James? There was a wedding with a bonfire?
4: Yeah, in fact, there's a punter that I have come across who she, for whatever reason, decided that at the reception, they really wanted to dance around a bonfire. So, big bonfire set up and danced around the fire.
1: There we go. That reminds me of that house party in Hoppers that your mate went to.
3: No one was dancing around that. My mate can't get his leg in the sun for 2 years. He got burned that bad by the thing. Idiot.
2: Did they
3: lit it with a Bic lighter.
2: Did they whip their swords out at the medieval?
1: They did whip their swords out.
2: Oh, sounds like a good party.
3: Jousting.
1: I like that, though. That's a partnership where they're both on the same page.
2: Yeah.
1: You need to know you're marrying a medievalist. Do you know I'm a medievalist? I'm obsessed with all things medieval.
2: Are those dorks that go out into parks and pretend to stab each other?
1: Don't
2: and
1: say
2: they
1: dorks. Oh, that's they discrimination.
2: Are. No, it's not.
1: No, they're just people who enjoy
3: LARPing.
1: Medieval.
2: Mm.
3: What are they called? The fairs? What are they?
1: Pageants?
3: No, the medieval. What's the name of JB? All
5: knows. Renaissance Fair.
2: It's called a dork off. Do you reckon if they love it that much, then do it with real swords?
1: Mm. No, that's illegal.
2: Is it?
1: Yeah, the Premier will pay $15 million for bins if you start getting out real swords.
6: Fifi 7 Nick. 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
7: Primary school kids doing it tough, they get to experience the roar of a crowd. Marvel Stadium, the Bulldogs taking on North Melbourne.
2: Big
7: pre-game
2: game.
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11: 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Well, roadworks are annoying at the best of times, but particularly if said works are on a major metropolitan freeway heading citybound in peak hour. Yes, this will go well. The Mornington Peninsula Freeway works citybound just after Eastlink. Speed and lane restrictions in place, just for good measure. Elsewhere, a crash in Collingwood, Victoria Parade eastbound at Wellington Street, three lanes blocked. Ferguson Players Bakehouse is celebrating 125 years of yum. 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
9: Oh yeah, 7:22.
10: Just
9: we're on air. 16 degrees, partly cloudy. You know,
11: we're just talking about how crap our state is at the moment.
9: Leaders.
11: And then we're like, when we come back after the election, we'll all go into different states. And Josiah
12: his government got back in. Yeah.
11: And then Josiah just said Nick can be in Darwin.
9: So I was saying, if Jacinda Allen gets back in,
12: I'm off to Queensland.
9: Fee's going to Queensland. I was like, we could all, a fun idea for the radio would be, and we don't come back after the election. We do the show from a different state each.
13: I'm not using my flea to Darwin on a non-change of government. I've done something real bad. If I'm in Darwin, I'm not going on
11: people
13: air.
11: People go to Darwin to hide.
13: Yeah.
11: That's what they do.
9: I suggested
11: I
9: that.
11: I forwarded you to one of these things the other day, and a guy was on the Instagram talking about, and he wasn't even Australian. He was an English guy. And he's talking about the cost of a pack of cigarettes and five beers. And he went through
13: the
11: all
13: Oasis.
11: The Oasis theory.
13: The Oasis theory.
11: So just say in Cairo, it was like, $50 or something. And then it was like $40 somewhere else. In Italy, it was like $30. And then in Australia, it was $110 it had cost you.
13: We're the highest in the
11: world.
13: We're the highest
11: by over 60%. What has happened?
9: So, it was a Sydney and Melbourne for it's two packs of cigarettes and five beers.
11: Yeah.
9: And then we're the top two. And then the next one is Auckland, but they're $50 to third place. So we're $50 higher.
12: We're being laughed at.
11: $110.
12: We're being mocked on a global stage. And what about all the Glaswegians, all the Scots that are just laughing at us for paying for their Commonwealth?
11: When's that start? It starts like now. Monday?
12: That's so embarrassing.
11: There's something we can pun on.
12: The Commonwealth Games.
11: Just back Australia in the pool.
12: Can you try to get some of our money back?
11: Mate, imagine that. I wouldn't be working here.
9: If
11: I won $190 million. Is that what it was?
12: Taxpayers, get our taxpayer money back.
11: Yeah, no tax.

0: Rihanna, Calvin Harris, 16's your top, partly cloudy, the forecast. Been warmish over the last few days, hasn't it, for winter? Good morning on your Tuesday, Fifi, Fev and Nick. Hope you're having a good start to your day.
1: Yes, that is a great song, isn't it? Really good. Because we did have Mutiny on the show earlier. We played a new song by someone called Cherry Bomb, and
2: it was a stinker.
1: The cover of Alanis Morissette's
2: cover.
1: You ought to know, and it remix, whatever they... Whoa, it did not land.
3: Would she have to contact Alanis Morissette to ask for approval for a cover?
1: Do you ask approval?
0: It's not a cover because it's her vocals. It wasn't Alanis Morissette's vocals. She re-recorded it, but I still think there's some
1: sort of cover.
4: Still better than for
5: once. The record label. So sometimes the artists, if they're not that involved, because they'll get so many requests for TV song.
1: They just get royalties.
3: Surely the record company would have gone, oh, can we hear it first?
5: They just get the money, mate.
1: If you heard your song remixed that badly, you'd think you'd say no. You'd think.
4: Maybe it's a smart move to get Alanis goes, yep, I know this will be a stinker, and then everyone wants to listen to
1: the original one again. That's a good point.
3: Like the Time Traveller.
1: Now, I want to bring up something that was put into our WhatsApp. We have a group, a Fifi Fevenick WhatsApp group. It's all our producers, our whole team. And last night, JB, James Blake, he put into our WhatsApp, he messaged us and said, guys, I might need to use the show for my personal advantage.
4: Well, surely he's done that already. Surely how he got his fiance.
1: Now, James Blake, please enter the studio. We have no idea how he wants to use our show
3: bringing in prompts.
1: Oh, he has. He's brought in pieces of paper. Are you pitching an idea?
6: Yes.
3: You even gelled his hair this morning. He's excited. Freshly shaven. Are you freshly shaven? You got some cream on your face?
4: High fade, bros.
6: I've got a new skincare routine, and then with my hair, I'm using sea spray before I put in my pomade.
3: Your face is glowing.
1: Good.
6: Thank you.
1: He's always fresh, clean cut. You're very very hygienic and clean. Well done, James.
3: Skipped arm day though.
6: yeah. No, that's fair. I have.
1: I think he's looking shredded and
6: would you say svelte?
1: Svelte, but I think you're looking manly.
6: Thank you. I think my posture's better.
1: I agree.
6: Thank you.
1: I can see muscles from here.
4: I'm never going to believe anything Fee says to me again.
3: Bro, this could be the yuckest conversation we've had.
4: Bold face lie.
6: Looking clean cut, but this activity isn't very clean cut. I will admit this is not ethical.
1: Oh, dear.
6: Is what I want to use the show for.
1: Will ACMA get involved? Are we going to be reported to the governing body of radio?
6: Yeah, but it'll take them 18 months before they do anything.
1: It's a good point.
6: It's okay.
3: James Sanderlands.
6: this Friday, a brand new plane is arriving at Melbourne Airport.
4: Sick. Yes. Brand new plane. Yes.
6: It's the A350-1000ULR, the first one to ever land in Melbourne.
3: The colour.
4: Project Sunrise.
6: This is the plane that Qantas is going to fly from Sydney to London, no stops.
3: Yeah.
0: Wow.
3: That's good, isn't it?
1: I don't like the idea of that.
6: I vibe with it. I reckon
1: if you run out of petrol?
4: That's the whole point in this new plane.
1: Why haven't they been doing this the whole time?
6: They needed to work. Well, you needed really efficient engines, and then they've also somewhere where they put the baggage that they're going to put fuel there instead.
1: Yeah, I also think smelly plane. I like that break halfway. Everyone get out, air yourself, go and freshen up, and then come back.
4: No, but you don't know your plane smell. All the plane smells.
1: Oh, yeah.
4: I told you, I've met a bunch of those cleaners, and they said after the long haul flights, I open the door, and it's just.
1: Oh,
6: I've also I've heard spaghetti bolognese when that door opens.
3: Oh, really?
1: Oh.
3: Yeah. If it is running out of petrol, they have planes that can just fuel it up in midair.
4: It's not like a Hercules.
1: It's mate, not like the Jetsons.
3: I saw this on Insta.
4: The unfun one.
3: That America has a plane.
6: The doomsday plane.
3: The doomsday plane that does not land. Yeah. It's always in the air.
6: If that plane takes off, you know things are better.
3: 24/7 it flies around.
6: Yeah.
3: 24/7 and they just refuel it.
6: That's nuclear command center.
3: Yeah. It doesn't
1: there
3: land.
1: There is a plane in the air.
3: That never lands.
1: What are the people doing on it? The pilot?
3: They're controlling. They've got
1: is
3: all
1: he
3: computers.
1: Never coming back to Earth.
6: It's a bit like submarines, bit of the air.
3: Yeah, they stay up.
6: Yeah.
1: Makes no sense. You don't need to do that. Anyway, I want to get back to
6: there is new plane coming. Melbourne Airport are running a competition for plane spotters to get up and close and personal with the plane. All you have to do is put a photo of a Qantas international jet at Melbourne Airport. You put it up and then you go in the running. Admittedly, the only photo I have is not very good. It's a bad photo. I'm not proud of the photo, but it's eligible. I just want to help my stocks a little bit and just use the show's platform to maybe get me across the line.
3: Yeah, of course you can.
4: Can I tell?
1: Hey, if we can get you in to meet this plane or whatever you want to come up and see it. You just want to get up and close to a plane.
6: I just want some personal time with the plane.
1: Do we need to get you a better photo?
6: No. I think the show.
1: Do we campaign for you?
6: A campaign would be great.
1: Okay.
3: Yeah, let's campaign. Cool. I'm in.
4: I'm in.
3: I was talking about. I actually talked about you on Saturday with a Port Adelaide superstar, Robbie Gray. Now we're driving back. Robbie Gray, just a real superstar from played over 300 games for Port Adelaide. We play together at East Sunbury, and we'll drive. He dropped me off to the MCG after the game on Saturday because Carlton were playing Collingwood. And we're driving from East Sunbury, and we get to the airport. You know where you hang out with the hot dog vans and stuff. And
6: yeah. They play the Fox.
1: The plane spotters.
3: The plane spotters.
6: Yeah.
3: This car park on 5 o'clock on a Saturday afternoon was chock a block.
6: Yeah.
3: And Robbie Gray, who probably never seen this before because he lived in Adelaide, he goes, "What sort of humans sit there and watch it?" And I go, "Oh, one of our dorky producers at work, James Blake, sits there and he opens up the back of the boot and he sits there with his fiancée and he'll be able to say, that's so a 737 from Singapore, left there then and lands it." He's like, "What the hell?"
6: And Lucy drives so I can drink beer.
3: Yeah. Fun. Every day here when the F4 West. Fifi, Fev and Nick. Listener knows what Aussie ears want to hear. 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Melbourne. 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The Eastern Freeway recovering city-bound approaching Middleborough Road following an earlier crash. A collision remains in Collingwood. Victoria Parade eastbound at Wellington Street. 3 lanes blocked. Crews are also in attendance of a vehicle and a building that have come together in Pascoe Vale South. Bell Street westbound at Cumberland Road. The left-hand lane is blocked. Eastbound slowing for look, all train lines reporting good service. 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And now you're up to date on Melbourne's number one hit music station with the Foxes, Fifi, Feb and Nick. Has it sunk in yet? I'm shaking right now just thinking about it. Have you told all your friends yet? Yes. Are you listening in like crazy? Oh, hell yeah. We're giving someone the chance to win $1 million. And we want that someone to be you. Listen in every hour to hear one of our famous voices. Guess it right. And you could become a millionaire. Hear the next voice at 8:55 with Fifi, Feb and Nick on The Fox. 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From glow-in-the-dark mushrooms emerging for a fairy tale moment, to majestic whales cruising ancient ocean highways. 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To say you haven't shopped around until you've tried Yui is like saying you haven't felt needed until you've run the sports club sausage sizzle. 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
12: It's 9 degrees in Melbourne. Good morning, I'm James Lake. New claims have emerged over cost blowouts on the Metro Tunnel. Today's Age reports labour costs jumped from an estimated $299 million to more than $900 million after builders calculated the extra costs of complying with CFMEU demands. The group later secured more than $800 million from the Allen government after threatening to take the matter to court. Meantime, still talking tunnels and Spring Street and Melbourne City Councillor at loggerheads over the Westgate Tunnel, with data suggesting it's only worsened the problem of trucks on residential streets. Traffic data shows a surge in heavy vehicles in the inner north dodging tolls. Police have arrested a 41-year-old man after three suspicious fires in Melbourne's east overnight. An empty shop on Springvale Road at Nunawading was gutted, while a fence and bushes were damaged in two other fires on Doncaster Road at Doncaster. And a planned statewide teacher strike hangs in the balance as voting closes on a revised pay offer today. Teachers have been offered 28.3% over 4 years, but the union says Thursday's industrial action will go ahead if members reject the deal. Oh, you like
9: 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And now, with your latest celeb news.
12: Well, there are a lot of celebs at the FIFA World Cup final yesterday, including Pharrell, except this awkward moment where a BBC commentator spotted him in the crowd but had no idea what his name was. And the prenup that Taylor Swift and Travis Kelce signed might stop either of them from ever talking about their relationship. They do have an NDA, but a lawyer says Taylor might have a built-in loophole because she wouldn't want to miss limits from singing about her relationship in song. So they can't talk, but she can sing.
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12: Checking the Tuesday Foxcast, a partly cloudy one ahead with a top of 16 degrees, and tomorrow showers returning to Melbourne and 17. At Narre Warren right now it's 8 degrees and 9 in the city. 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
0: That's us. Morning. How good is it Tuesday getting you through the day? Up next, we are going to be speaking about our team of underdogs. That's kids that have been bullied, excluded, left behind. And guys, we say no more. Our fifth edition, which is so exciting.
1: We just love turning around the lives of kids doing it tough. And if you've got a kid right now getting ready for school, not wanting to get out of the car, crying, just can't fit in, and for whatever reason. And this is the thing. It doesn't always come down to things personal challenges, health challenges they're having. Some kids just have a rough trot. Can be the class they're in. They just can't find their people. And we are their people. Let us be their people.
0: Yeah, we're going to induct another team member after this. So exciting. Another kid we get to change the lives on after Sam Fender, Olivia Dean. A special offer for Fifi Feather Nick listeners. You can score $15 tickets to Bulldogs North Melbourne at Marvel Stadium Thursday the 6th of August. 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

0: 10 minute up here at 101.9 The Fox. How good is it? Tuesday. Welcome to a brand new day, the 21st of July. 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Guys, just less than 3 weeks away.
1: Stadium, August 6th, Thursday night. Western Bulldogs taking on North Melbourne. We've got the Doggies front and centre. Go Doggies! But we are recruiting for our underdogs team because they are going on as the curtain raiser. And we've watched this for many years now when our little kids run on, the smiles on their faces. And I said this, I've said this a number of times. It's not just the kids, it's the parents. Mm. Because if you've got a kid that is bullied, excluded, not invited to play dates or parties and just can't find their people, it's heartbreaking. And as a parent, you can't fix it. And I think that's the hardest thing. You can take your kid to a doctor. You can help them with their maths homework, but you can't make people include them. And that's what we can do. So we're taking the load off, and we love what the parents experience on that night as well. And we're recruiting. So if you know a kid that would really benefit from this, please head to fox.com.au. There's a registration page there. And we want to really put some smiles on these kids' faces. We've got our second recruit today, little Jack, 7 years old, from Narre Warren South. And we're meeting his mum, Bianca. Hi, Bianca.
2: Hello, how are you going?
1: Oh, hey, Bianca, we're wrapped. We're so happy Jax wants to be part of our team. Can you tell us a bit about Jax?
2: Yeah, he is such a bright little boy. He just wants to be loved, to be honest. He loves affection. He'll walk up to anybody, hug him, want that high five. He's just full of smiles any day, even when he's having a bad day. He just has this big smile on his face and brights up any room. And, he's a sweet little boy, and he's just had a really tough run. And, he's pretty excited.
1: Oh, that's so good. Tell us a little bit about his tough run. Like, what goes on? How's school for him? What about, does he play in any teams?
2: No. So he quit school. We're on to his third school, and at the moment it's quite fresh. He doesn't know a lot of people. Kind of move away from him. Jack's loves football, so he and V8 supercars. He's a commentator. He will tell you the plays and who's winning and who's kicking goals and what the stats are and who's playing today and all sorts of stuff. And he just goes on and on all day. And the voice raises and his excitement joins in. And so people look at him very differently and think he's too much. So he's mostly on his own all the time, which is really hard as a mum to take in. So, yeah, it's a lot.
3: Well, Bianca, one of our really, really good friends, Channel 7, obviously this game goes live on Channel 7. It's telecast on 7 Plus and 7 Mate and 7 and everything to do with 7. And one of the wonderful football callers is Brian Taylor.
4: BT.
3: And the kids get to go up into the commentary box and commentate. So I reckon BT's going to love him.
2: He loves BT. He talks about him all the time. So that'll make his day as well.
4: Oh, it's going to be roaming Jax.
3: Roaming Jax. Oh.
1: So that's awesome, because not only is he going to run onto the field, he will get to be in the commentary box with the headphones.
4: He might not. It sounds like he might just stay in the commentary box. It's going to be hard to get him out of there.
3: Move over. Brian, Jax is in the house.
1: Oh, well, Bianca, we are thrilled to have Jax in our team. We can't wait to meet him in person. On Thursday, it's going to be Thursday, August 6th, a few weeks away, Marvel Stadium. We're going to get that smile. I mean, he just sounds like an absolute delight, and we can't wait for him to feel that feeling of inclusion in our team.
2: Thank you so much. I really appreciate you taking a chance on him.
3: Thanks, Bianca.
0: Our pleasure, Bianca. And if you know someone, like Fee said before, that can really benefit from our team of underdogs, jump on our website, fifefevnick.com.au. Register the details. We'd love to have them as part of our underdogs.
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10: 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A breakdown for the Balti Bridge, or the Bottle Bridge, as Microsoft Word keeps auto-correcting it too, which isn't in the least bit irritating or frustrating. Leave it alone, Microsoft. Anyway, said breakdown is city-bound right before the West Gate. The left-hand lane is closed. And a crash for the ring road Altona-bound before Ballarat Road. Two lanes closed. Delays back to Keilor Park Drive. AusAlert, Australia's new emergency messaging system, will send a test alert to compatible mobile devices around 2 p.m. on Monday, 27 July. If you receive one, you don't need to do anything as it's just a test, authorised by the Australian Government, Canberra. And now you're up to date on Melbourne's number one hit music station, with the Foxes, Fifi, Fev and Nick.
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8: Hey, it's approaching 8 o'clock Tuesday. Just quickly, Fifi, Feb and Nick. It may have finished months ago, but guess what's back in the news? Maths.
9: Maths has had a big day yesterday.
8: Let's go through them after this.
10: We're talking about it off season.
9: Two things that weren't on our bingo card to halfway through the year.
8: Oh, I cannot wait. Let's talk about it after this at the Fox Morning.

0: Are you coming in or what?
1: Oh, I'm married, but thanks for the invite. Sabrina Carpenter, you're at the Fox.
2: You're a good man, Josiah.
1: Just about
3: been
1: to go 8 o'clock.
3: For a bit, haven't you?
1: That was hard to say no, but you know what? I'm very happy. 8 o'clock on the dot.
3: Why would it be hard to say no? You're married.
1: Just because it's Sabrina Carpenter, I guess.
2: Oh, no. Bev, you got him, man. He was out.
1: I was doing so well.
2: Dragged him back in.
4: Just quickly, speaking of marriage, these stories broke after we finished the show yesterday, but we should just quickly acknowledge, for Mavs fans, two stories that came out broke almost at the same time. Firstly, congratulations, Gia.
3: Yeah.
4: Gia's pregnant. Having a baby with her boyfriend, Alan. Not the guy she married on the show, obviously.
3: The guy with the tats. Oh. He's been on Love Island, I think, maybe.
2: Perfect.
3: And their dog's name's Fev.
4: That's right.
3: What do they call
4: too.
3: Their baby Little Fev?
4: And then, how is
2: Maps
4: this?
2: And Love Island getting together to make someone perfect.
4: The two
2: beautiful
4: that got engaged. The two that got engaged at the end of the series, Stella and Philip, split.
3: Yeah.
4: Broken up and not
2: Stella.
4: Talking. Yeah.
3: Stella.
4: Reportedly acrimonious. They are no longer on speaking terms.
3: He's Melbourne boy, Philip.
4: The word is it was ultimately Philip who decided to end things. He'd been wrestling with it for a while and eventually we're not on the same page.
3: She was worried about that. She opened up her heart. That was her problem. Why?
4: Do you know what I saw?
3: Why would he do that
4: to
3: her?
4: No, I didn't. Like, I loved them falling in love and it was very real. But no, I saw. Remember, Stella would be a little bit passive aggressive. Like she was stubbornly silent. She had the stubborn silent treatment. The minute
2: I reckon
4: silent treatment is the worst.
3: It's her culture, mate. They were just in Bali. They were on a retreat. That's actually flattened me.
4: Yeah, I know. Anyway, there you go. So they were the two headlines.
3: Love is dead. Love is gone.
2: Oh, jeez. Whoa.
4: I'm joking. Love is amazing. Go on. If that's upset you, if you're a Mavs fan, it's upset you. Go and watch Love Actually today. That reminds you that love is actually everywhere.
3: Yeah, but that's a movie. This is real.
4: Oh, I love it. No, it's not.
2: It is a movie, mate. The bloke's cheating on his wife with the younger chick.
4: Yeah, there's a lot of that going on, but it's still...
2: Love.
4: I was literally
5: 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Fifi, Fev and Nick. Listener knows what Aussie ears want to hear. 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
7: 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A breakdown for the Ring Road Altona bound just near Melrose Drive, two lanes closed, speeds down to 40 and then a few brake lights around Ballarat Road following an earlier crash. Elsewhere, crews in Nutterwadding following an earlier building fire, Springbow Road southbound at the Maroondah Highway, two lanes closed, word of a crash Epping, Cooper Street westbound just after the Hume Freeway, all train lines reporting good service. The census is coming this August. You'll get instructions soon on what to do. In the census, every answer matters. Authorised by the Australian Bureau of Statistics, Canberra. And now you're up to date on Melbourne's number one hit music station with the Foxes, Fifi, Feb and Nick.
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13: It's 9 degrees in Melbourne. Good morning, I'm James Lake. A 28-year-old man's due in the Melbourne Magistrates Court today after a police drug raid at Brighton East. Detectives allegedly uncovered a commercial quantity of cocaine, ketamine and prescription meds during searches of two North Road units yesterday morning, also seizing $45,000 in cash, believed to be proceeds of crime. Meantime, another man's in custody after allegedly sparking three fires in the city's east overnight. An empty shop in Nunawading was gutted by fire just after 11 before two more blazes were sparked in Doncaster. Victorian teachers are deciding today whether to accept a revised government pay offer or press ahead with strike action on Thursday. On the table is a package worth 28.3% more over 4 years. They previously voted down an offer of 18.5% over 3 years. And early bird tickets for the 2027 Australian Open go on sale next month, with most prices remaining unchanged. Ground passes starting at $49 each. The cheapest market Margaret Court Arena tickets selling for $69.
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13: Checking out the Tuesday Foxcast, partly cloudy and 16 later today. Tomorrow, rain returns to Melbourne and 17 degrees. Right now at Hoppers Crossing, it is 6, sitting on 9 still in the city. 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

0: is so much money, and who has got through on 13, 10, 60 feet?
1: We have Pam in Craigieburn. Morning, Pam.
2: Hello, good morning.
1: Hey.
2: Oh my God, I can't believe I actually did it.
1: Pam, you did it. And now, not only are you through, we're going to do this. Come on, Pam. We're going to do it as a team. You can win $10,000.
2: Oh my God.
1: You've got 30 seconds, 10 questions. And every answer needs to begin with
3: the letter I, Pam. And
1: No.
3: This one.
4: For a few reasons.
3: I is the most winning Alpha Bucks letter.
2: Okay.
3: Yeah, so there you go.
1: Most people win with the letter I, Pam.
3: So don't
1: you
3: go,
1: can do
3: oh,
1: it.
3: Jesus. I'm going to give you the answer to question 9, a J-Lo song. If you have my love and I gave you one. If you have my love.
2: Okay, yep.
3: That's that song, isn't it?
4: Yep.
3: Oh, I nailed it.
1: If you had my love. Okay, good luck, Pam. Here we go. For $10,000, the letter I, question 1. Name a colour.
2: Indigo.
1: A cuisine.
2: Indian.
1: A city.
2: India.
1: An animal.
2: Ibis.
1: A computer term.
2: Oh, pass.
1: A camping item.
2: Not pass.
1: An animated film.
2: Not pass.
1: A rapper.
3: It's actually not that hard. You're going to kick yourself when you hear the answers.
4: No. A computer term, internet, a camping item, insect repellent, and an animated film, Ice Age, a rapper, Ice Cube.
2: Oh my God, and they sound so easy now.
3: Yeah, they
2: do.
3: Yeah,
2: thank you.
1: Actually, Pam,
2: that was fun.
1: You were fun. I want to check something. You said India for a city. Is there a city called India?
5: There is a city. Yes, it's called India.
1: Yes. No, but there is. Okay. That's the beautiful thing. Sometimes you just say this, and there is a city called India. There you go.
2: Oh, there we go. Learned something today.
1: Not all bad.
0: $100 cash just for playing, Pam. You have a great day there in Craigieburn.
2: Thank you, you guys, too. Great speaking to you.
1: Oh, thanks, Pam.
0: What a superstar she is. Nice and happy today on this Tuesday. Yes. And I'll tell you who else will be. Is that you, Fee, if you get something you're so desperate for next?
1: Oh, gosh, I've been searching, hunting, and it hasn't ended well.
0: Let's find out, because I think there's a few other mums out there, Fee, that are in the same boat as you. We'll talk about on the other side of this, Olivia Rodrigo, the Fox.
4: Yeah, he's done it.

0: Yeah, good on you, Olivia Rodrigo. Great good song. 12 minutes past eight, you were turned on, Daisy Box.
1: Hello, I'm Daisy, and today we're going to be talking about the K-pop Demon Hunter Dog.
2: Yes, that's right, Daisy.
3: Wow, it's a, spoiler.
2: Just give a it headline, away, it's a student-free day at school today, so Daisy's got the day off school. So
1: yay.
2: She's coming to work.
4: Daisy, we got you on because you've been waiting for these K-pop Demon Hunter Dolls for how long?
1: 10 years.
4: 10 years. That's what it feels like. And they've been cancelled. They're not coming.
1: No.
3: Yeah, that's bad news.
2: Don't. See.
3: Daisy, do you know about the Strait of Hormuz? There's been some terrible things happening over in the Middle East.
1: Not cancelled.
3: I've got to show you this drone footage. No. There was a ship
1: they
3: that
1: are
3: got.
1: Not cancelled.
4: Mum's card declined and they didn't get in.
2: Okay, I want to talk about this because we watched, it's a year since we watched K-pop Demon Hunters, stumbled on it on Netflix almost before everyone else.
1: I don't know, when I was at Addie's house we watched it.
4: Oh, cool. Yeah,
2: anyway, so watched it a year ago and remember, Netflix or Sony who commissioned the movie that then sold it to Netflix for a steal because they thought this movie's never going to take 20 off.
4: 20 million.
2: Oof. It is one of the biggest... I think it might be the biggest movie ever on Netflix.
4: Yeah,
2: and
4: huge.
2: They hadn't thought this through, but kids love it and kids love toys. So Mattel have taken a year. Well, they bought the rights. Mm-hmm. The K-pop Demon Hunter dolls have taken a year to come out. Now, Daisy, the other day we were at home and you got so excited because what did you stumble upon on the internet?
1: Because
3: you got to talk into the mic, Daisy.
2: Onto the microphone, sweetie.
1: Because on the internet, a couple of days ago on the internet, I really, really, really wanted to see if the dolls are out. So I Googled it and Google said, yes, you can definitely now get them in stores in Australia.
2: What? So there we go. So she said, Mummy, the toys are here. And I said to her, this was last Thursday, I said to her, okay, honey, we're going to go tomorrow afternoon. And we could see they were at Kmart and Big W. And I, no, don't touch the mic, honey.
4: I went and bought some
2: and
4: from Kmart.
2: I picked up Daisy from school and Daisy, we drove to Kmart. And what happened when we got to Kmart?
1: The dolls weren't there.
2: So Daisy started crying. Oh my gosh, the crying, the tears.
3: Did you actually cry?
2: Yeah. She cried so much, Nick, as we were leaving. You know how Kmart have the person at the exit to do your thing?
4: When you steal stuff.
2: To stop people stealing stuff. She was melting and he was like, oh my gosh, are you okay? Wasn't he? He was trying to console her. And I said, just you don't have the dolls out.
3: Yeah.
2: So then I said to her, darling, I'm not driving now to Big W, but in the morning, tomorrow, Saturday morning, first thing, we'll go to Big W and I'm sure they'll have the dolls. So we woke up in the morning, didn't you? Before her eyes were open on Saturday morning, are we going to Big W to get the dolls? And what happened when we were about to go? I was dressed, showered, ready to walk out the door. And what did I realize? What did I tell you?
1: Not even out yet.
2: So I just jumped on the Big W website because I thought before I get there.
4: That old chestnut.
2: Pre-order. So you can pre-order these
3: who's
2: dolls.
3: Who's doing that, Daisy?
2: Like
3: we don't have time to wait.
2: August 8th is the day these...
1: No, August 10th.
2: Sorry.
4: Oh, jeez.
2: August 10th.
3: August 8th is my Melbourne Encore show of Crusher. Come along. Basement Comedy Club. Tickets still available.
2: So Monday, August
3: always be plugging.
2: 10th. And then I went to pre-order. I can't believe I'm pre-ordering toys. This is ridiculous.
3: Yeah.
2: Like they're acting like
1: it's not. It's a
2: Taylor Swift concert. Like this is craziness. So then I went to pre-order, but it said the delivery would be on the 11th to the 13th. And I went, well, hang on. She's going to want it on the 10th. Like she's already put this in the calendar. We're crossing off the days before she can get a cake.
4: Wait one more day though.
2: Can we wait one more day, Daisy? How many days on our calendar? How many days until the K-pop Demon Dolls come out? 22 now, baby.
4: Hey, you know when your mum said
1: 21 days. That's quick. Today it was 22.
2: In the microphone, yes.
4: You know when mum says, "Oh, they're going to pre," because Josiah, myself,
1: maybe even 19 days.
4: Hey, I'm talking, kid. Hey, Josiah, me, and Nick, we went to Big W and all the Kmart's, and we brought them for our kids. Bought them for our kids.
3: We bought them all.
4: And so there was none left. That's why mum said, "Oh, they're not really out yet." So
3: they're pre-ordering the next batch because we actually bought them out of all the stock.
4: Yeah, we got them,
3: and we got
4: all
3: like
4: our kids have got them. They're the best.
3: My kids don't even like them. They've left them in the backyard.
4: No.
1: You have to be lying.
4: No, mum.
3: Why would we lie on here?
4: Someone was lying to him. They go, oh, they're not here.
3: Yeah, pre-order, Daisy.
4: Mum missed it.
1: Tell the truth.
4: All right.
1: The kids don't have them.
4: Yeah,
2: no,
4: they don't have them.
2: Has them now.
3: I've got them in my dollhouse.
2: My weekend was tears, crying, promises, like just trying to get something for my child. And you know, it reminded me, I'll never forget when I was a kid and the Elf doll came out.
4: I had one of them.
3: This is an Elf doll.
2: There was an Elf doll. It's like the 90s.
3: I got told they were not available.
2: And I will never forget. It was like they were coming out and everyone wanted an Elf doll. Yeah. Right. And I made my dad drive me. We lived in Wonga Park. I made my dad drive me to Churnside Park. Churnside Park Shopping Centre. There was a Toy World. And I'll never forget that. Like, I remember that morning. It's a core memory. We were driving there. I was so excited the whole drive there. Got there. Sold out.
3: Pre-order.
2: See, that feeling in your tummy. Like as a kid, when you want something so badly and it's not available, so my heart breaks.
3: And there's a chance to teach a lesson. You don't always get what you want.
4: I wanted a Cabbage Patch doll, and I wanted the redhead one. I don't know why I wanted the redhead one, but Mum. So we went to Kmart at Nazza.
3: There'd be heaps of those left.
4: Surely. And because we had to put on lay-by, so I had to wait for Mum to actually get the cash to pay for it. I'm like, bro, clean some more houses.
2: No. Yeah.
3: Lay on a redhead doll. Yeah. It's one of the saddest stories I've ever heard.
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8: 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A crash involving a car and a truck in the Burnley Tunnel. Two right-hand lanes are closed. Speeds at 40. Say it with me. Redundant. Monstrous delays back over the Westgate Bridge. Elsewhere, a breakdown for the Ring Road Altona bound just near Melrose Drive. Two lanes closed. 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
0: There you are. Thanks, Andy. Don't forget the Million Dollar Voice will play this morning just before 9 o'clock here with Fifi, Fev and Nick. If you guess who it is, head to our website, fox.com.au. Register it automatically in our Millionaire's Lounge. Someone listening right now could be our next millionaire right here on The Fox with Fifi, Fev and Nick. Callum Scott, good morning. Somebody.

0: Good on you, Callum Scott. Some vocals on you, mate. Just gone 8:23, 16 degrees, partly cloudy. The forecast for your Tuesday. Good morning, guys.
1: Yes, good morning. We were just having a chat off air. It was quite funny because Daisy, pupil-free day at school today, mm-hmm. so she doesn't have to go to school, so she's coming here. And she was just telling the story about how she was Googling when K-pop Demon Hunter, she's loved for a year. Mm-hmm. And Mattel finally made an announcement, I think last November. Yeah. We're
2: going
1: to make toys.
2: So
1: she just randomly Googles it.
2: What's going and on? It's like the new movie coming out in 4 years or something.
3: But you reckon Mattel would just put Barbie to the side for a bit and go, hey, this is big.
1: Oh, Mattel are going to make an absolute... the cash they're going to pull in for K-pop Demon. And they're making singing dolls too. Oh, and they've got two songs.
2: Maybe that's why it took longer.
1: Maybe.
2: Yeah.
1: But you Leon was just like, I can't believe she knows how to Google. Like the fact, these kids that are coming through. I just said this, Trixie is 13. I now turn to my 13-year-old to fix things. Like I'm already that.
2: That mom. Is... You're acting as if you're some IT guru and she's Bill Gates. No.
1: But the minute something goes wrong, I just say to Days, we'll get Trixie, we'll fix that. Yeah. Like she's
2: So Trixie's your home, Leon?
1: Yes, she's my
0: Trix.
1: But they're so smart. They're so computer literate. Mm. It's incredible.
3: They've been doing it since they were like four.
1: Well, I know. Yeah. It's very impressive. No, I don't.
2: Oh, your kids would be teaching you stuff.
1: Well, you say Leon. I've got Leon. And then on the holidays... I did think about it. I woke up one morning, it was about 8 o'clock on our school holidays, and I couldn't get into my emails. And I went, should I message James Blake right now? Because he's on holiday.
3: He would have been in the simulator.
2: Yeah.
1: And I did, didn't I, James?
2: He's in the sky, on the ground.
4: I was at the pub.
2: Sorry, what?
4: Down in Tassie.
1: Oh, in the morning.
4: Yeah, I was, it was holidays.
1: Yeah. Anyway, I said 8 o'clock.
2: Problem's
1: a
2: problem.
1: I was sleeping till 10.
4: And, I had my flight of different Tasmanian beers.

0: and I was doing a Boilermaker with a Tassie whiskey as well.
1: In the morning.
0: And I saw it pop up, and it is incredible how quickly you get sober when a text message comes through.
2: From me.
0: Took some time out of the holiday. Fix up your emails.
2: He did. He got me back on my emails.
3: Very nice.
1: Why are you trying to get back on your emails on holidays?
2: Oh, because everything goes to email. Goes today, man. How many?
1: Your personal email or your work one?
2: No, work. I send everything to work emails.
1: Yeah. Oh.
2: Don't you?
1: I haven't opened it in, I want to say, 3 years.
2: You've not opened your work emails in 3 years.
1: Still here.
2: Nick, there could be important stuff in there.
1: Still here.
3: Still here.
1: Still here. They probably fired me. I just haven't signed the letter.
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7: 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Just abysmal on the West Gate. A truck and a car have come together in the Burnley Tunnel. Two right-hand lanes closed. Traffic is crawling back over the West Gate Bridge to Millers Road. Elsewhere, a breakdown for the ring road Altonabound near Melrose Drive. Two lanes closed and a crash in Taylor's Lakes, the Melton Highway eastbound after Overton Lake Boulevard. There is some good news with all train lines reporting good service. 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
20: It is still 9 degrees in Melbourne. Good morning. I'm James Lake. A man will face court today following a major drug bust in the city's southeast. Cops say a month-long investigation led detectives to two Brighton East units where they allegedly found cocaine with an estimated street value of $100,000, along with other drugs, prescription meds and $45,000 in cash believed to be linked to criminal activity. We'll know by dinner time if Victorian parents will be left in the lurch by a teacher strike on Thursday. Educators have until this afternoon to cast their vote on a new 28.3% four-year pay deal from Spring Street. They previously voted down an offer of 18.5% over 3 years. New details from an internal Metro Tunnel memo have revealed labour costs on the project blew out by around $600 million. Today's Age claims the Cross Yarra Partnership threatened legal action against the state government unless a commercial settlement was reached, seeking more than $1.5 billion extra in payments. And tennis fans will be able to snap up tickets for the 2027 Australian Open earlier than ever, with an early bird sale period starting next month. Oh, you like
17: 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And now, with your latest celeb news.
20: Rebel Wilson's daughter, Royce, has officially made her acting debut at just three, stealing the spotlight in a new commercial alongside her famous mum. Rebel says sharing the screen with Royce was a dream come true, revealing her daughter is the reason that she prioritised her health journey in the first place. And Robbie Williams has turned a World Cup viral moment into a punchline after fans speculated about a mystery white substance during a TV interview. The singer jumped on Insta to clear it up, saying it was just a mince that fell out of his mouth, and jokingly apologised for a very public slip-up.
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20: One last check of your Foxcast for this morning. A partly cloudy Tuesday ahead, 16 the top later on. Tomorrow, showers around and 17 degrees at South Morang. It's currently 8-9 in the city. 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
23: Yeah, morning. How good is this Tuesday, 21st of July? 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
3: Happy birthday, Len Dog.
2: Lenny. Happy birthday, Lenny. She's coming into work tomorrow.
3: Yeah, she's going to be part of the crew.
2: Work experience.
3: Mate, I'm either going to make her a character or a meme or something. Like, I'm going to have to give her, like, she can't just cruise in here and go, oh, I'm working. Like,
2: why?
3: Because she's going to have to become a, like, we're going to have to give her some bit of crap, like something. It's my daughter.
23: I love that you've invited her in.
2: Why don't we just invite her and be nice to her?
23: Work experience, wake her up at 4:30 in the morning. She gets in here, got ya. Bully time.
3: Yeah, no, but it is. Like, we bully all them.
2: We don't bully work experience, kids.
23: You bully
3: Dench.
2: No, he's an employee.
23: What?
3: You're joking. No,
2: we have to.
23: Congrats, Dan.
3: Yeah, no, we have to. Yeah, mate, fun bullying.
2: No.
3: It's not bullying like bad bullying.
23: See?
3: It's fun. It's like it's done with, if it's not like.
23: Like Aizen shrinking me in the photos.
3: Yeah, that's
23: it's fun bullying.
3: And you laugh at that.
2: Yeah, Aizen's hilarious.
3: Yeah, but that's bullying. You're saying
2: that's
3: he's small.
2: That's comedic genius.
23: It is.
3: So we're gonna have to do something. Yeah, I've been putting my little mind to the job.
0: What does she want to do here?
3: She wants
0: Fox.
3: To be a producer.
0: Oh, great.
3: Yeah. She wants to be in radio world.
0: Uh-oh.
3: Oh, here we go.
6: I'm cooked.
3: Yeah.
0: Somber home wrecking now. At 101.9 The Fox, it is Fifi, Bev,
3: and Nick. Oh, the Loch Ness Monster's been found.
0: I just saw that. Sunrise.
23: Wow. Don't think so. I'm not even turning around.
0: Speak about it soon. Morning.

0: Hopefully the sun pokes his head out at some point, Fifi Fev. And Nick, good morning.
1: Oh, we were just saying earlier in the show, it was a big day for, big news for Maths yesterday. A breakup, Stella and Philip, no more, and they were the ones that got engaged. But a baby for Gia. We're so happy for Gia and her boyfriend, Alan, and we've got Gia on the line. Congratulations!
2: Thank you, guys. Thank you so much.
1: Gia, what a wild year for you. You know, think about the start of the year, Maths, and you were blown up as the villain and you went through all of that and then the Scott relationship that broke up. Then you found Alan and you're halfway, not even halfway, yeah, just halfway through the year and you're pregnant. Wow.
2: I know. What a bloody crazy year. Like, I can't have predicted this, but I'm honestly, we're so happy. I feel so grateful. We're out the other side of the villain stuff. We're on a good path and we're just really happy.
3: How is me little mate Alan going?
2: Oh my God, he nearly cried that you mentioned him today.
3: There you go. Jay, you do have another a dog mention. Named Fev.
2: We do. We just walked Fev. Yeah, so you've still got to meet him. We're waiting on you to meet him.
1: We know what, Gia, whether we've got a little girl or boy on the way, Brendan or Brenda. Two options.
2: Oh, hey, possibly. We're workshopping baby names right now. That could be a possibility.
3: Well, Gia, I've got it for you, and Alan would love this because you can call him Brendan, and then your middle name can be Alan because that's my middle name.
2: Is it?
3: Yeah, my middle name's Alan.
2: Oh, geez. Oh my God.
3: I reckon that just works in perfectly.
1: I mean, I love this love story for you, Gia, you and Alan, but I'm worried the real love story is Alan and Fev. Like, that is starting to concern me.
2: It is. Well, look at his Instagram. The bio's got Fev's name before mine. So, I mean, there you go.
1: Ooh. Hey, now, Gia, this is such big news. We're so happy for you. And, you know, when Maff's babies come along, it's exciting. But
4: well, this is a Maff slash.
1: A Love Island.
4: Love Triangle.
1: Yes.
2: Love Triangle, yeah.
1: Now, Gia, what cast members have reached out to congratulate you?
2: So, Juliet, Mel, Rebecca, Julia, and Stella have all reached out.
3: So they've all done it.
1: No. So some notable absences. Beck hasn't.
2: I wasn't expecting that. That's fine. Like, well, obviously we've had beef, so that's fine. But I was happy to hear from Stella because obviously we don't have a great track record. So that was a nice surprise.
3: Hey, speaking of Stella, did you see that coming? What happened? Give us the goss.
2: I don't have any because I'm not friends with her. But, I did hear a while ago that they weren't doing well, so it's not a huge shock. But, yeah, I wish her nothing but the best. She's a gorgeous girl. She'll find someone else.
3: Yeah, she will. But did Philip just jump ship, did he? Or
2: I did hear that he moved back to Melbourne because they were living in Sydney and I think he was going back to Melbourne and it was too much or something like that and finances and, you know, the usual things people fight about. I think just got the better of them, unfortunately.
4: Gia, do you know how many kids have come from Maths? Like, are we going to get a spin-off series?
2: Oh, I'd love that.
4: Playdates at First Sight or something?
1: We've got Martha.
2: Yeah.
1: And Cyrell. I'm going to say there's two I can think of.
4: There's got to be more. Yeah. 12 seasons of Maths.
3: Mate, none of them are together. What are you talking about?
2: I was going to say the track record right now for Maths isn't great. Is it the last two couples are done?
3: Hey, Gia, do you know if it's a boy or a girl yet?
2: We find out next Sunday. We're doing a gender reveal. So very soon we'll know.
3: What do you want? You've obviously got a beautiful young girl yourself.
2: You know what? Alan wants a boy. Obviously, we go to the Carlton games and he's like, he's playing for Carlton. So we need it. So we're already imagining that he's a footy boy. But if it's a girl, we'll still love her, obviously, the same. So, yeah.
3: You got any goss? Give us some goss, Gia.
1: What about, are you still in the WhatsApp groups? Like, what's happening?
2: Oh, no.
1: No, all gone?
4: If it's a girl, you use Fev to get in Richmond AFLW.
3: Yeah.
2: Yeah, that's true. Hey, it's a win-win, you know?
3: Well, give my love to Alan.
1: Yeah, we're so happy for you, Gia. Great conclusion to your Maths journey.
2: Thank you, guys. I appreciate the kind words this morning, and we'd love to bring Fev in one day if you guys want.
3: Fev's here.
2: Yeah,
1: meet the dog.
4: Fev pooed in the hallway. The dog or the bloke?
5: The Foxes.
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7: 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Just appalling for the Westgate, a crash involving a car and a truck in the Burnley Tunnel. Two right-hand lanes closed. Traffic is standing still back over the Westgate Bridge to Millers Road. A crash Taylor's Lakes, the Melton Highway eastbound after Overton Lee Boulevard. There is some good news. 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
3: for me. 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And you could be a millionaire if you get it right.
4: Let's
3: now,
4: go.
3: We're about to hear the voice. Yesterday, I felt like I was on an episode of Stranger Things and I was being gaslit because we played the same Dua Lipa grab we played last Monday. And everyone looked at me like I was strange.
16: Yeah.
3: Anyway, I believe, Leon, is this a brand new voice?
18: Yeah. Is it a brand new one? Sorry about that. Yesterday there was a mix-up.
3: No, that's fine. Mix-ups happen. Here we go. Identify this musician.
19: I've always loved the happy and the sad. I've always described my music as dance crying. My taste is more refined and I know what I want from myself. But I think like the dance crying element, that will forever be my genre.
3: It's Dua Lipa.
4: No.
3: That's Dua Lipa again.
16: That's Kylie.
3: Are you joking?
4: Sia? Katy Perry.
16: It's not the voice, guys. It's the same one again.
3: I mean, it was exactly the same grab.
4: Yeah, I know.
5: Yeah, we just wanted to melt.
4: We just wanted to melt.
16: Do you need the real one?
3: That's a joke.
4: Yeah, that's a joke.
3: Don't go to the website.
18: No. You've that confused. Was the, this is the real intro.
3: Yeah, we've confused our loyal listeners.
4: She thought we were going nuts.
16: No, Fee, it's not that one. Here's the real one.
19: I've always loved the happy side.
16: If you know who this is, head to our website. You could be a millionaire.
4: I can't do it again.
18: Do it again.
19: I've always loved that.
16: It's this.
9: I mean, we've had a really good time. See where I'm going with this, at least. Nobody ever listens to me.
4: Taylor.
3: Yeah, that is definitely Taylor Swift. That is 100% Taylor Swift.
4: I finally got one.
3: Yeah, you did actually.
4: Well, I got Dua, the first one.
3: I went, I know her so well, but I didn't, you're right, that is Taylor Swift.
5: I only got Dua the third time.
4: Yeah.
5: It says more about me.
16: If you think that is Taylor Swift or whoever you do think it is, head to our website, get it right. You're in the Millionaire's Lounge. Wait for that call. You could be Melbourne's newest millionaire very soon. We're back after Justin Bieber, Brendan Favola. This is Speed Demon at 101.9 The Fox. Good morning.

0: tore up the halftime show at the FIFA World Cup.
1: No, he didn't. He's a bit flat.
2: They all loved it. Gallagher and all that message and said.
1: Who's Gallagher?
2: The Oasis guy.
3: Yeah.
2: They were like, oh my God, he's a genius.
0: He was flat, but everyone loved it.
2: Well, they all loved it.
3: It sounds like a Gallagher taking the piss on Twitter, though.
2: No, they loved him.
1: See, I would say the inner circle of musicians. Yeah. I think punters didn't.
2: No, I thought it was awful.
1: Yeah, I think I saw there was a lot of backlash.
2: Up it, bro.
1: Yeah,
2: like,
1: step
2: I love
1: it up.
2: Peeps. I think he's given up.
1: Now, speaking of giving up, you've given up, Fev, and I'm disappointed. I'm sad. I'm saddened by this.
2: That's cute.
1: You came in earlier before the show and you said, guys, I've got a great DM. Yeah. I've got a breaking story. Had. I know who the next Carlton coach is.
2: Yeah, you said, I said, had.
4: Heard a rumor. It's Fev's DMs.
1: Then a little fun was had at your expense, and it was very funny.
2: No, it wasn't.
1: So before we did this.
3: Yeah, the Tassie coach that got announced yesterday, Ken Hinckley, yesterday you were saying, I've said this on the show.
2: Yeah,
3: so they've got a program. The producers have a program. They can look through everything.
2: When they remember to record the
3: show. When they remember to record it. So obviously there must have been a stuff up at some point. There was a stuff up somewhere. And
2: I would say, I'd use another letter.
3: Actually saying that Ken Hinckley was going to be the next, the inaugural Tassie coach on the show went away. So
2: this
3: I recorded
2: a cute story, bro.
3: I recorded a silly little thing.
5: I play the CEO of the new team in Tassie.
2: Bang.
1: Yes.
2: Did you get Dacos? Did you get Buckley?
3: Bang, I have good mail that it's Ken Hinckley will be the coach of the Devils.
5: No.
2: Huh? That's not funny the second time.
1: It was very funny.
3: It's not funny. I actually, I knew out there what your response would be, and it was exactly this to a T.
1: Because it goes, you threw your toys out of the cot, and now you refuse to tell us who the coach is.
3: And I've never said I've got good mail in my life. I've never had mail.
2: I've never heard you speak.
3: Yeah.
2: And it's like, but it's my integrity. You just drove over it. But I don't have any. But
1: the
2: it's not
1: joke
2: funny.
1: Was, hey, we went back. Yeah. We found the audio. It wasn't you. It was Nick.
3: And I wasn't even there that day.
2: But I was setting up for it and then bang, drive by, boom, shoot.
1: Anyway, it was a bit of fun. And then, anyway, Fev, that's, you know, you did say, you know, you've got good mail on who the incoming Carlton coach is. And that the right thing to do would be to share it with our loyal listeners.
2: But they don't believe me now.
1: No, but they do because that was a joke.
2: It wasn't funny.
3: It was very funny to everyone except the bloke upset, which you would say is fun bullying.
2: No, but it wasn't funny because I was actually trying to be serious.
3: That in itself is hilarious.
1: Yeah, but just remember 5 minutes ago when you did all that Jewer thing at my expense? Ha ha, it was funny.
2: No, but that wasn't throwing your integrity out the window.
1: My radio broadcasting.
2: We
3: told Daisy she doesn't have K-pop Demon Hunter dolls because of the war in the Middle East.
2: Yeah, that was you.
3: That was fun.
2: You
3: That's
2: were like
3: good
2: the
3: fun.
2: Hamus. Hamus.
1: Give us a DM. Buckley. Nathan Buckley.
2: No.
1: Is it somebody who's currently a coach at another club that they're bringing over?
2: Not a coach, no.
1: A former player.
2: Former player.
1: Cuda.
0: Oh, yes.
2: He'd be great coach.
1: Camporelli.
2: No. Anyway,
1: Cuda, I've done Cuda.
2: It's a big day today.
1: And
2: what's happening?
1: Costu?
3: Christu.
2: every time he comes out to the quarter time huddle. Woof.
1: Sav Rocca. I'm just going through Greeks and Italians. Yeah. I just love all their names.
2: Someone's thirsty. So what's going on, guys? How are we?
3: Come on. You got the news.
1: What's your mail? Can we get a drum roll?
2: Yeah, the neighbors. I have sat down for an interview.
1: Mm-hmm.
2: So maybe me.
1: With who?
2: Carlton.
1: Oh, you're a Richmond AFLW coach.
2: I wouldn't coach them anyway.
1: Why?
2: Because I don't think my expertise is good enough.
1: The trouble with you, your expertise is just magic.
2: Yeah, like, I tell the girls at Richmond,
1: his DNA.
2: I can't teach you this. You can watch it all you like.
3: Yeah, it's such an upsetting way to coach.
2: Yeah. I said,
3: why don't you be a once in a generation talent?
1: You just look at them and go, be like me.
2: When I come out of mum's oven, I kicked the footy and it was just there.
3: Yeah.
2: And they were like, whoa.
3: And they said, no, that was
2: kid,
3: a placenta.
2: This kid's awesome. No, the Carlton coach. So I've got it on good authority that the Carlton coach has already been elected. And in the paper today, they said they've dwindled it down to four.
1: Mm-hmm.
2: And Josh Fraser is one of them, but I don't think he's not going to be the coach. Now, I take this to the bank.
1: Okay, here he goes.
2: This is a proper DM where I have been told on good authority that the new Carlton coach will be Corey Enright. And he played at the Cats, and he's an assistant coach at St Kilda at the moment under Ross Lyon. And he'll be named the Carlton coach for 2027.
1: Good, not Corey McKernan?
2: No, not Corey McKernan.
1: Not a Corey?
2: Big Corey. No, Corey Enright. And apparently he's a very, very good. Played down in defence, number 44. He's reached out to some old teammates.
1: Wow.
2: To be some coaches as well. Yep. And that's how I found out the information.
1: There we go.
3: But you want to know where I found out about Kenny?
2: Still not funny. See? That's why I didn't want to do it. No, I was only joking.
1: No, it's great mail.
3: And that's amazing mail.
2: It's good mail.
1: And you did know about Ken Hinckley. We've got no proof of it.
2: Yeah, because Dan's forgot to record the show.
1: Is that right? What's he saying? Do we record the show, guys?
2: Not everyone. No, sometimes they forget. They didn't record yesterday's show because I went back and tried to look.
1: Automatic.
6: We've got a bit of AI. It's called Sonnet. We've gone into that bot and we just can't find it.
1: So did you not record the show where Fev said Ken Hinckley's going to be the next coach?
6: The AI hasn't picked it up.
1: There we go. They're blaming AI.
3: Dan's taped over one of the show VHSs with that early Sunday morning church stuff.
2: With his podcast. Yeah, so Corey Enright. So we'll see if that comes to fruition.
0: All right, there's a DM here at the Fox. Take it to the bank, like Fev said, just after 9 o'clock.
2: I wonder what he's paying to be the coach. We should get
1: what
2: on.
1: Does a coach get?
2: Oh, no, I'm talking about like on the punt.
1: Oh, I thought you meant what
2: salary. No, he's a coach, couple of mil. He'd probably get 800 to sign on, and then he'd have some bonuses, and he'd have
1: you'd
2: to hit some
1: heaps. You know you're going to get hammered. No, but it's true. Who'd be a coach? Or you'd get torn from pillar to post.
2: Yeah, you do.
1: The press destroy you.
2: Mm. So let's see if that happens. That'd be a great get if it is.
3: We are the press.
1: Yeah, I know.
3: And we do destroy them.
0: Have a good day.
2: Hey, have a great day.
0: Happy birthday to your daughter, Lenny Fev.
1: Happy birthday, Lenny.
2: I'll probably see you tomorrow.
0: Yeah, 6 a.m. tomorrow.
1: No, you will. You're required to work.
2: Not if you're sick.
3: You'll be getting the...
2: What do you say to us?
1: You get what you get and you don't get upset.
2: No, you always say, like, if you feel a bit crook, just don't come in.
1: Oh, no, I'm a big believer. I never want... No, more so our producers. It's okay to be sick. Like, they never want to let us down. Mm. But don't drag yourself in at 3:30 in the morning.
2: What about us?
1: No, we're quiet. No, we must stand up and be here.
3: Missed the day because of singing too much.
1: Yeah, I had no throat. I had no voice.
2: When Fee's, like, trying to be fun, she just, like, fun. But when she's serious, she does this. And puts her fingers there. That's her. That's her. Like Dennis Pagan used to grab you on the arm when he was serious.
3: Oh.
2: He'd give you the double arm grab.
1: It's like I'm hanging up clothes. No, you do this.
3: Yeah.
2: You will be at work. Like when you said in the ad break, that'll be bad radio if you don't come on and say who's going to be the Carlton coach.
1: Well, you were just being stubborn and childish. That's what he said.
2: See, now she's being fun.
3: I didn't say that. Dan, get the recording.
4: See, that's South Melbourne. Fifi, Fev and Nick. Melbourne's free-for-all, only on the Fox. Everybody, it's the Fox's free-for-all.
7: Oh, thank you, Fifi, Fev and Nick. Wasn't that some spicy hot tea on Carlton there from Brendan Favola? 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
7: 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He was-

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1: Hi, it's Hayley, and I want to hear Backstreet's Back. 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

0: please, can you play Beyonce's Crazy in Love, please?
1: Oh, my God, oh, my God. Of course I can, Hannah in Fairfield, because this is about you, the Fox's free-for-all. Text your request through. You might hear them. 04800 17400. Taking you back to your teenage dirtbag days when you run amok at high.

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0: this any of the Fox's million-dollar voices for you could be the next Rich Lister in the best city in the world, Gloria in Hatfield. $1 million is almost a prerequisite for a comfortable life now.
1: Yeah, everything's so expensive. It's crazy.
0: Oh, my God. I mean, for example, like, what is your yearly grocery bill, do you reckon?
1: About $20,000.
0: $20,000?
1: So about $400 or $500 a week.
0: All right, my quick maths is correct. That's the next 50 years of grocery bills sorted for you. That is how mammoth this prize is. Keep it locked, all right? We'll reveal Fifi Feather Nick's last million-dollar voice in the next 15 minutes.
2: Let's get the party started. See you at the bar, you was hardly talking. That's when I knew that your heart was scarring. Friends to lovers need a part to star in. Like, wait, babe, let me ask your pardon. This ain't Gucci.

match one of our hourly voices. Take a guess who it is, and if you're right, you're in for a chance to win $1 million. The Fox's Million Dollar Voice. We'll play this hour's voice again and give you all the details to win in the next 5 minutes.

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1: So important that you keep it locked on the Fox, because you never know when the most recognisable voices in the world will pop up.
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1: Make it so, so easy to enter the Millionaires Lounge. Who is that in Reza?
3: I'm Diana.
1: Diana. D stands for dollars.
3: I didn't know.
1: No.
3: That's the sign. Am I lucky winner for $1 million?
1: You have guessed the $1 million voice correctly. Fifi Feather Nick basically gave it away. Taylor Swift has just got you into the Millionaires Lounge.
3: Thank you. I'm a lucky one.
1: Nice. Hey, if you got that right as well, well done to you at fox.com.au. Hey, you've got another chance to guess the $1 million voice. Another one in 15 minutes at 10 o'clock.
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2: Just when I thought I got him to fall in love with Tennessee.
0: Right on cue though, tomorrow the rain is back. Been nice having this nice stretch of sunny days. Olivia Dean, Sam Fender coming up. Also, Ed Sheeran, Martin Garrix. It could be any number of these artists. Who is the Fox's next million-dollar voice as well? You're only minutes away from guessing the next one.
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0: Got a million for me. All right, a new voice right now. Can you figure out who this star boy is?
24: Well, cinema's always kind of... For me, it's always kind of been my number one passion. And then...
1: 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And
0: iconically gave us the 50 Shades of Grey's biggest song, mind you. Also a Super Bowl performer from the halftime show recently. If you know it, you got 30 minutes to go to Fox.com.